0: Tragedy averted at an air show in Idaho today. Rescue crews responding following the crash of two Navy jets during the Gunfighter Skies air show at Mountain Home Air Force Base. Organizers say the four crew members did eject safely. The Air Force Thunderbirds headlined the show. This was the first time the Gunfighter Skies show had been held in 8 years. At the event in 2018, a hang glider pilot died in an accident there. Ukraine carrying out one of its largest drone attacks on the Russian capital, killing at least four people. Fox's Stephanie Bennis in London.
1: Russian defenses shot down 81 drones heading towards Moscow. That's according to the city's mayor. Russia's defense ministry said by midday more than 1,000 Ukrainian drones had been downed in the past 24 hours. President Zelensky confirmed the overnight attacks, and he wrote on X that, quote, our responses to Russia's prolongation of the war and its attacks on our cities and communities are entirely justified, adding that Ukraine was able to strike targets more than 300 miles from the border. Tonight, he also said, quote, this is a clear signal that one should not pick a fight with Ukraine. Of course, it comes after a heavy week of attacks by Russia, who launched more than 3,100 drones and 1,300 guided aerial bombs and 74 missiles against Ukraine.
0: And connected to those Russian attacks, at least 52 people were killed, more than 340 injured. Russia holding its annual Victory Day parade last week, notably, though, scaled back. And the World Health Organization declaring an Ebola outbreak in Congo and Uganda a public health emergency of international concern. There are more than 300 suspected cases, 88 deaths reported. The virus has no approved treatment or vaccines. The WHO's emergency declaration aiming to prompt international action. Although the response to past declarations has been mixed at best. I'm Paul Stevens. This is Fox News.
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3: Restaurateurs received permission or whatever it is to list those on menus as Chilean sea bass because nobody's going to order a Patagonian toothfish.
4: Yeah, sounds better.
3: Well, look at the picture of that
4: dude. Looking at him, man. I mean, he's an ugly SOB.
3: That is an ugly-ass fish.
4: It makes a flounder look good.
3: Yeah. You know, I've always called Prince Charles as the flounder because it almost looked like he had both eyes on the same side of his nose.
5: Yeah, he does.
4: He's an odd-looking dude.
5: For as much as we talk about, like, the symmetrical look of people's faces, he is one of those people that it looks like it's almost one singular eye, and it just makes him look very untrustworthy.
3: Boy, optometrists hated to see him coming.
5: Yes.
4: There's no fixing you, pal.
3: Yeah, I mean, he's like one of those minions, you know, the one with one
5: yes.
3: eye.
5: Yes.
3: Yeah.
4: I love the minions. They're my favorite.
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0: 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Sound off.
1: Welcome back in hour number three, Clay and Buck Show. Just kind of rehashing is probably the wrong word.
2: Rehashing.
1: Rehashing or recapitulating would be another way to say it. What we have been discussing so far, Trump has arrived in Beijing for the big Chinese state visit. We've talked about what might happen as it pertains to Iran and also to Taiwan. We have talked about the COVID testimony that was taking place with a CIA whistleblower in front of Rand Paul, and many other stories that are out there, including the Alec Murdoch double murder conviction being overturned, which a lot of people care about that as well. We still got other things we want to get into, including the latest on the LA mayor's race. And this is a crazy story. California has been paying, according to Chris Rufo, they paid $189 million on iPads for all inmates in California prisons. Yeah, that's crazy. 90,000 of them all got brand new iPads paid for with taxpayer dollars in California. But we shall return to that. By the way, Byron Donalds, who I think, and I bet Buck would also co-sign on this, is likely to be the next governor of the state of Florida, was just on with us in the last hour as well. But there's a huge story that has gotten a great deal of attention from the New York Times, and it's going to be graphic, so it's hard to have a conversation about this story without it being graphic. Basically, accusing Israel of training dogs to rape prisoners. This is, I mean, sounds crazy, but this is Nick Kristof at the New York Times has got a big piece that is up. Buck, you have been teeing off on it. I'll let you dive into the particulars of that those accusations. But I went to Israel, and I toured the kibbutzes. I toured the Nova Music Festival. I toured so many of the sites where Hamas terrorists raped and murdered innocent people who happened to be Jewish, not even all Jews, right? Just innocent people who had gone to this music festival, innocent people living in these kibbutzes, kids, women, children were targeted. I saw still bloodstains, awful, violent, predatorial behavior on behalf of Hamas, which we 100% know occurred. I met people who were eyewitnesses and walked me through exactly what happened. Producer Allie was there. She was recording a lot of this stuff. We shared videos, footage from all of it. And at some point in time, and it really is, Buck, a crazy pivot, October 7, 2023 happened. And then they managed to create a narrative that somehow, instead of being innocent when they were attacked, which is 100% true, that somehow Israel was the predator and the bad guy, and a lot of people who should know better have been continuing to spread those, well, I think you called it blood libel, basically. Mm-hmm. Okay, so what is the latest, and any questions you have about the sites and experiences that I had with people who were victimized, I'm happy to talk about. But the New York Times is now saying basically that Israel has been engaged in this awful venal behavior, including training dogs to rape Palestinians.
3: So a few things. First of all, coming from a counterterrorism center background, at a time when the CIA was the preeminent agency in hunting down and killing the barbarians of Al-Qaeda, the Christians and Jews, which is what they would always call any Americans or allies, using horrific torture on us in prison is a constant. They say this all the time. They lie about this all the time, because you have to understand, even if it's not believed in the West, and in this case, unfortunately, some people do believe the idiocy put forward by Nicholas Kristof, remember that their intended audience is often other Muslim males who are angry and disaffected and want an excuse to join up with Al-Qaeda or to join up with Hamas or whatever it may be. So they create this lie of the brutalization that happens. And specifically in this case, the dogs raping inmates at the direction of Israelis. And keep in mind, people would say, well, Buck, what about Abu Ghraib? Yeah, Donald Rumsfeld offered his resignation when that came out. That was a huge, huge deal, huge problem. And in fact, led to a lot of insurgents killing a lot of Americans in Iraq, specifically because of their outrage of Abu Ghraib. Now, by the way, Abu Ghraib was just another day in Saddam's prisons for decades. And, you know, in fact, far less than what happened in Saddam's prisons. But I won't get into the difference between the civilizational standards that America and Israel are held to and the abject barbarism that Middle Eastern Muslim states engage in on a day-to-day basis, and no one seems to care. There's no real pushback on it. But Clay, something that's important to note about the release of that Nicholas Kristof report was that it was the same day as a 300-page report on exactly what you saw. The 300-page report was, and I was up late last night reading it, reading the actual report, which is why I was also tweeting about it, Sexual Terror Unveiled, the Untold Atrocities of October 7th against Hostages in Captivity. And unlike the not just thinly sourced, but obtusely sourced, meaning there no person should believe the nonsense Nicholas Kristof put forward based on the sourcing, this is heavily sourced with video and eyewitness testimony, hundreds of them, hours and hours of footage, hours and hours of live testimony from people who were there, who saw this. And the acts that these Hamas Palestinian terrorists engaged in against Israel, and I think this is what people have to really take a moment here to understand. This was not a thing that happened because it was fog of war, spur of the moment, some guys got out of line. It was the deliberate policy by the government of Gaza, which is Hamas, the deliberate pre-planned policy to mutilate, rape, murder, torture as many people inside of Israel as possible, to light their genitals on fire, to gouge out their eyes, to shoot out their eyes, and to shoot off their genitals so that their bodies could not be buried with any sense of family closure and dignity, to do everything possible to be as sadistic and barbaric as possible as a tool of policy. Clay, they weren't going to defeat Israel with this attack, and they knew it. They weren't going to destroy the Jewish state with this, and they knew it. It was just bile, rage, sadism. It was, we hate Jews, and we're going to show you the extent of that demonic hatred. And people have to understand that that is what happened on October 7th. It wasn't, oh, they do things, we do things. They sometimes go over the line, we sometimes go over the line. The government, the elected government of Gaza, chose to do this, planned to do this, had husbands watch their wives raped before they were murdered. They videotaped this. They bragged about this. They spoke in glowing terms about the mutilations they were doing, Clay. There is no doubt about the extent to which these Hamas animals visited this kind of violence upon the Israeli people. And now I have people going saying, well, look what happened to Gaza. Look what happened to Gaza. War is hell, and Hamas brought war upon Gaza. It is their fault. The Israelis were in absolutely no position to be told, sit back and take this. Go to the UN. We'll figure out a better way. If this had happened to me, if I was an Israeli, I would absolutely demand of my government that we hunt down and kill every person involved, not just in perpetrating these acts, but in planning them and in supporting them. And if that means that there are going to be buildings that blow up that have innocent people inside because Hamas is hiding behind them, I'm sorry, war is hell. Hamas brought the war to Gaza. A lot of people on our side have forgotten about this.
1: I think all that's really well said. If you want to take it outside of Israel, imagine that a group of terrorists came across the southern border from Mexico and raped and murdered 1,200 innocent people, Americans, in Texas. What would we do? We would.
3: I think we might nuke Tijuana tomorrow and not lose a moment's sleep, honestly.
1: We would obliterate the people who did that to us, and all of you would say that is the right choice. Let me go a little bit further on this too, Buck. I think that there is a targeted, intentional, highly paid campaign to try and distract from what happened on October 7th. And I'll give you an example. I think there are people that want to blame Israel that are being shoved in front of a lot of people on social media through paid campaigns. And I see it in my own household. I was talking with my kids recently. One of them had a bunch of their friends over. I don't even think I told you this, Buck, or maybe I did. I can't even remember. I know I didn't say it on the air. And they were asking me questions. They used to see Charlie Kirk videos all the time when they were on TikTok and they are on, Instagram reels. Now they get Nick Fuentes all the time. So Charlie Kirk gets murdered and then a lot of young people in America start to see this guy that I don't think has a very big audience in general, and his videos are everywhere. I think it's a calculated, paid attempt to try and make Israel the bad guy, and I think they're going after young people in particular who are susceptible and persuadable. And I think you've seen it happen on college campuses. I think it is one of the great flaws of the world in which we live that algorithms can be rigged and that you can start to see things that are fundamentally untrue. And if you look, ages, young men and young women think, many of them do, that Hamas is the victim here. Older Americans are not susceptible in the same way, I don't think, to manipulation on this issue. I wish everybody that is listening to us right now could go to Israel and see the kibbutzes and see the Nova Music Festival like we did and see and read and meet the survivors and hear from the families of those that were murdered. One of the things that I worry about now as a dad is much of America seems to have lost the ability to distinguish between good and evil. And that's why I think, take it outside of Israel. Just leave Israel off on the side because they're freighted aspects of that. I like the analogy of what would we do to a terror group in Mexico? What would we do to a cartel if they crossed our southern border and they murdered 1,200 Americans and they kidnapped 200 of our people? Would any of you say, oh, well, you know, the real victim here, it's the Mexican cartel that killed 1,200 innocent people, raped, murdered them, kidnapped 250 of them. Would any of you say, boy, that Mexican cartel, they're really getting treated rough. They're the real victims here. Oh, they're having issues getting food. Or would you say they created this situation? War is hell. I think that first person to say it, that Sherman, at least the one that I think gets the most attention for saying war is hell in America anyway. I'm sure it's been said by other people before, but war is hell. And when you create hell, when you start a war, I don't want to hear whining when you get your ass kicked by people who were the innocent victims of that war. And I think you can go back to 9/11. There are a lot, Buck, of innocent people that died in our immediate response to 9/11. That stinks. I wish that there was never an innocent person who died in war. But when you murder innocent people, a civilized society responds and makes it clear that we're not going to stand for that anymore. And I just think there's a lot of people, and by the way, a lot of people on the right that have lost the script and lost the ability to distinguish between good and evil. And that is alarming going forward, because if you can't distinguish between good and evil, as you well know, Buck, and as the vast majority of this audience knows, you can be led anywhere. And I think there's a lot of young people being led astray. And I think it's an intentional, algorithmic campaign to try and hide the truth from them about October 7th and the response. We'll take your calls, talkbacks. By the way, none of us get paid. You're getting paid by so-and-so. I have never taken a dollar from a foreign organization, to my knowledge, in my life. And there's not a lot of people in media that can say that. We don't get paid to have opinions. There are some people who do. Most of those people are actually ripping Israel.
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2: Anthony Fauci, his top advisor, 78-year-old David Morenz, has been charged with conspiracy against the United States. He was a senior advisor to Fauci from 2006 to 2022. He did business from a private email account. Gee, that sounds a little like Hillary, too, remember? And she got away with it. He was the liaison for tips on how to evade records requests. This guy got caught emailing the following as though he's kind of trying to be cagey. There's no worry about their freedom of information. I can either send stuff to Tony on his private email or hand it to him at work or at his house. He's too smart to let colleagues send him stuff that could cause trouble. Unquote. How about this? He said, "Hey, I learned from our lady over there how to make emails disappear after I'm told that before the search starts. Plus, I deleted most of those earlier emails after sending them to Gmail." I said, "You know, we should always communicate on Gmail because my email at NIH is known by freedom of information constantly, and I need to delete anything I don't want to have to see in the New York Times." He's describing how he should start using secret emails to hide something. Oh, my God. Well, sir, Judge, I think we're ready to reveal our verdict. He, of course, oversaw the grant to NIH Oh, here we go again with the nonprofits, these NGO things. A nonprofit Manhattan-based company called EcoHealth Alliance ended up funneling U.S. taxpayer dollars to the Wuhan Institute of Virology for bat coronavirus research. And he hid the information, he hid the link, and he did it for Fauci so they could communicate in private and not get caught.
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0: Welcome back in to Clay and Buck. Let's take some talk backs and get some of your calls as well here. This is G. Tom in Tennessee, listens on WLAC. Play it.
1: Buck, 100%, brother. Way to put it out there on the line. I'm so tired of so many people keeping their mouth shut about what Hamas actually did to Israel. Just like you said, if anybody experienced that, you would be like the Punisher going out there to get them. Good job, guys. Keep it up.
0: Thanks, Tom. Totally true. That Hamas could not have acted in a way that was more inhumane, evil, and disgusting. And every single one of them who are a part of it and planned it should die. A lot of them have, but any of them who are still out there, we should hunt them down and kill them. So, yes, sir.
2: They spent years holding hundreds of people hostage. Again, I just take it outside of Israel because people have freighted opinions one way or the other about Israel and about Palestine and Hamas and like whatever, Arabs, Israel, Israelis, the relationship between Muslims and Jews. What would we do if we had 1,200 innocent Americans killed by a Mexican group, a cartel of some sort, and they also kidnapped 200 Americans? We would rain down holy hell on them.
0: And I, of course we would, because that would be the right thing to do.
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0: Born on America's darkest day of 9/11, the Tunnel to Towers Foundation has been helping America's heroes ever since. Heroes like New York Police Department officer Pedro Garcia, a 25-year veteran who answered the call in the aftermath of 9/11. Pedro spent many days in search and recovery efforts at Ground Zero. In this 25th anniversary year of 9/11, we continue to see the toll that day is still taking on heroes and their families.
2: Pedro bravely battled a 9/11-related illness that ultimately took his life. He survived by his wife Yvonne and their children, who remember him as a man who cared deeply for others and always had a story to tell. The Tunnel to Towers Foundation honored Pedro by paying off his family's mortgage through their Fallen First Responder Home Program.
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7: Anthony Fauci, his top advisor, 78-year-old David Morenz, has been charged with conspiracy against the United States. He was a senior advisor to Fauci from 2006 to 2022. He did business from a private email account. Gee, that sounds a little like Hillary, too, remember, and she got away with it. He was the liaison for tips on how to evade records requests. This guy got caught emailing the following, as though he's kind of trying to be cagey. There's no worry about the freedom of information. I can either send stuff to Tony on his private email or hand it to him at work or at his house. He's too smart to let colleagues send him stuff that could cause trouble. Unquote. How about this? He said, hey, I learned from our lady over there how to make emails disappear after I'm told that before the search starts. Plus, I deleted most of those earlier emails after sending them to Gmail. I said, you know, we should always communicate on Gmail because my email at NIH is known by Freedom of Information constantly, and I need to delete anything I don't want to have to see in the New York Times. He's describing how he should start using secret emails to hide something. Oh, my God. Well, sir, Judge, I think we're ready to reveal our verdict. He, of course, oversaw the grant to NIH. Oh, here we go again with the nonprofits, these NGO things. A nonprofit Manhattan-based company called EcoHealth Alliance ended up funneling U.S. taxpayer dollars to the Wuhan Institute of Virology for bat coronavirus research. And he hid the information, he hid the link, and he did it for Fauci so they could communicate in private and not get caught.
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9: To the left of Kennesaw, okay.
8: Would that be west of Kennesaw, you're trying to tell me?
10: This way I'm pointing. So.
9: Okay, this way that I'm pointing.
11: I guess east and west is very difficult for people these days. It's to the left of Kennesaw.
9: Have you ever...
11: You mean to the west?
9: Have you ever looked at a map before? Caw, man. It's to the left of Kennesaw.
11: Can't tell you how many times I've said that to my wife. Just go south on 400,
9: yeah.
11: Exit, and head east. And she's like, what do you mean?
10: Exactly. Tell her to turn right next time.
9: That's right. And she'll know exactly.
11: No, that would not be to the right when you're heading south.
9: No. Fine, just let it go. I won't embarrass him anymore, man. It's not time to pile on the child. You know? Sorry, man. You'll get it. You'll get it. You'll get it. It's fine. Go home, tell your daddy.
11: I turned right like you said. No. No, you didn't.
9: But, go home, tell your daddy you don't know how to read that. And then tell me how to change a tire. And he's going to feel like the biggest disappointment ever.
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12: With 6 months until voters pick their congressional representative, we've been tracking the national mood, and our Fox News poll finds a close race for the House. A year ago, Democrats were favored by 7 percentage points. Now, it's a 5-point edge within the margin of sampling error. If the election were today, 52% of voters say they'd back the Democratic candidate in their district, 47% the Republican. That difference comes from greater enthusiasm on the left. By an 8-point margin, more Democrats than Republicans say they feel extremely motivated to vote this year. It's important to remember, while a lead on the generic House ballot question reflects a national preference, House seats are decided district by district. So a party's advantage in the polls doesn't directly translate into winning seats, especially these days with so few competitive districts. I'm Dana Blanton. That's your Poll Parade.
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1: Welcome back in, Clay Travis, Buck Sexton Show. As we are rolling through the Wednesday edition of the program, there is a press conference going on right now that I am watching with Vice President J.D. Vance, with Dr. Oz, and others. They have announced a fraud task force, a new crackdown that is going to be coming, that is being led by J.D. Vance. It comes on the heels of substantial fraud that has been uncovered in Minnesota, California, Ohio. It really feels to me, Buck, like a monstrous percentage of our healthcare spending is fraudulent in nature. Just off the charts, these home health aides, when you look at the number of employees that exist in New York and the money that the government is paying oftentimes for someone who couldn't physically be able to do the job, these autism centers that I've seen the reports on. Again, I think the original sin here is the government having gotten aggressively involved in healthcare. Nobody has any idea what healthcare costs. Nobody has any idea what medical treatments actually are necessary when a volume-based business is going to run you through 20 different tests that you probably don't know. Let me give you one positivity, because I'm getting fired up in a negative way about healthcare. Have you been reading about these body scans that are becoming more and more prevalent? I don't know if you've ever had one done. I have not, but I am told from people who are way more sophisticated than I am that these body scans are becoming cheaper and cheaper, and that you're going to be able to, I think in the future, do a body scan. Maybe you do it yearly. You just go in, they look at your entire body, they make sure about whether you've got any sort of beginning tumors or cancerous-related issues, and you have sort of a, I guess, what would you call it, like a baseline of what your body looks like, and then you can compare it in the years ahead. And I am cautiously optimistic that the tech there, in conjunction with, and you've talked about this, with AI being able to get all of your meds that you can give AI and just say, hey, here's what my blood test results have shown. What do I need to know? What can I do to be healthier? I'm cautiously optimistic that we're going to be moving into a new era where people's own health is going to be better able to be directly treated, and everybody's going to be better off.
2: This is where I advocate for everyone to use AI, and I understand every time you type in anything health related into these various platforms, whether I use Grok, some people use Gemini, some people, you know, all these Claude, all these different things. They'll always say this is not health advice because they don't want to get sued. This is not health advice. I'm not a doctor. Consult your doctor. By the way, I actually agree with that as the guiding principle. But use these things as a tool so you understand more. And then when you actually sit down with your doctor or when you have a consult with your doctor, you are so much more squared away about what your blood work tells you. Because you can get all these questions out there first, and the AI models will come back with real detail telling you about things. And, you know, it's also, by the way, you can put a photo of yourself into AI. I have not done this, but I have friends who have done this who are professional bodybuilders down here in Miami, and it will tell you about the proportionality of, you know, your musculature in your arms versus your legs, your body fat percentage. You can do the amount of data that you have access to now that pertains to your overall health and wellness is just leaps and bounds ahead of what it was even 10 or 20 years ago. So I have uploaded my blood, you know, for annual checkup purposes and stuff. I've uploaded my blood work into Grok, and then I've asked detailed questions and then gone to my doctor and been like, hey, so is this, you mentioned this, is this really, and you can learn so much. And then your questions for the expert are better. I will also tell you, although the experts won't like this, sometimes you'll catch that the expert was actually kind of a little off on something. Doctors don't like this. They don't like Dr. Google. I know. I've experienced too. But all you care about is your own health, and you have to be, Clay, this is one of the reasons why, no one will talk about this, but it's true, why Medicaid fails so miserably is that a lot of people who are on Medicaid are thinking that the system is going to make them healthy. not understanding that you have to navigate that system and bring knowledge to what is going on. If you just show up when things are broken in your body and say, ow, this hurts, fix me. Yeah, sometimes they can do that. But a lot of the time, it's going to be much more of a long-term issue, a long-term fix. You have to find the right specialist. You have to find the right modality of treatment. And this is why people think having a healthcare card, whether it's from the government or a private company, is healthcare. You know, having health insurance is healthcare. It's not. Healthcare is an active process, and artificial intelligence makes it far more possible for us to be our best advocates for all of this stuff. So that's, you know, that's my TED talk on that today for all of you. But I'm telling you,
1: true. Speaking of fraud, which is what they're having the press conference about right now, Chris Rufo reports, Buck, California spent nearly, this is going to get a lot of you seriously angry in California. And I think this ties in with why Steve Hilton's campaign, why Spencer Pratt's campaign, Hilton for governor, Pratt for Los Angeles mayor, is sort of catching fire with a lot of different people out there. California spent, Buck, nearly $189 million to give every prisoner a free iPad. Rufo says, we interviewed a dozen death row inmates who told us prisoners are using the tablets to watch porn, engage in X-rated chats, and groom minors on the outside. 90,000 iPads the state of California purchased to give every prisoner behind bars a brand new free iPad. I mean, can you imagine? I mean, this is where your tax dollars are going in California. And I just listened to Karen Bass. We had this audio pulled. Karen Bass is upset that AI videos that are pro Karen Bass, that are pro Spencer Pratt as the LA mayor's race is underway. She says that she's really upset about them. Can we play that cut?
3: What's worrying me now is that his social media is now taking on a violent turn. And that worries me, because when you do that and when your messages are so hateful, or when you demonize people, then you do provoke people who are unstable, and you can jeopardize people's safety.
4: You mean like the throwing of the tomatoes?
3: Well, the throwing of the tomatoes, which look like blood, or drowning me and the governor in a reservoir. But there's also other violent scenes. And so I've noticed that that it's taking on a violent trend.
1: Okay, so this, I do believe, is going to be a huge test for California. Next month, you guys are going to be voting, if you're listening to us in California. You're going to be voting in the mayor's race. You're going to be voting in the governor's race. It's probably not a surprise. Spencer Pratt did so well in the LA mayor debate that the other two primary candidates have refused to debate anymore. I mean,
2: yeah.
1: You know you did well and that it went well for your campaign when both of the other two candidates say, yeah, we're not going to do this anymore. And I think, again, it just comes back to, are people in LA frustrated enough? Are people in California frustrated enough to potentially leave the Democrat tribe and be willing to take a chance on someone like Steve Hilton, on someone like Spencer Pratt? I think it's a legitimate question about how exactly this is going to shake out. This is one of the primaries that I'm most excited to see what the results are, because I have the sense that people in California are fed up. I have a lot of good friends in LA and they are fed up. When I talk with them, they are very fed up. Buck is skeptical that anything good.
2: I like your optimism here, but I got to tell you, it's amazing the resilience, the enduring quality of lib lunacy in the real hubs of the greater New York City area, Los Angeles. These people are so deeply entrenched that telling them things that facing up to how wrong they've been on crime, on climate change, on tax policy, on anything. It's like telling somebody who's been an ardent believer their whole lives there's no God. I mean, they can't process. They can't even begin to understand, like, the basis for their wrongness, because it's so unmooring to them. So this is Clay, you know, because I speak from the perspective of somebody who grew up around a lot of these libs in New York. I do not understand how any people ask me, how is it that you grew up in, speaking to me, how do you grow up in New York City and you're so right wing? And, I mean, I've been asked that question so many times, more times than I could even begin to count. And I always want to say to them, I don't know how anyone else could grow up in New York City, experience life day to day in that city. What happens when Democrats get their way? What happens when Republicans can get their way by and large and not be right wing? I don't understand how it's possible for somebody, if they actually believe in safety, rule of law, clean streets, all these things. The conservative stuff always is good and works, and the liberal stuff makes you feel good until you realize that the crazy homeless people are hitting old ladies over the head with hammers for the 100th time. That's it. So I don't know, and WOR listeners know what I'm talking about, how these psycho libs don't get the memo. They can't figure this out. It's been decades.
5: It's why the woman who said that she got shoved down the stairs, but she didn't want to prosecute because she was afraid about mass incarceration.
2: That is encapsulated exactly what I'm saying.
5: I think it's a perfect analogy. And then what happens? An innocent 76-year-old gets killed because the guy did to him the same thing that he did to the woman. And I was talking about this last night, at dinner, and then had a couple of drinks afterwards. I think there is a way, and I could be totally wrong on this. I want you guys to think about it. We hear so much about, that lady thought she was being empathetic, right? She thought that by not putting this guy in prison, she also said she didn't want another black guy to be put in jail. I would bet that she was a white woman, liberal, college educated white woman, who thought she was being kind by not prosecuting that guy and putting him in prison. What if you redirect the empathy to the people that are actual victims of crime? That 76-year-old is dead because that woman's empathy was misdirected towards a criminal and not towards the future victims of that criminal. Can we retrain people's mind to the empathy? The emotion is powerful. I think left-wingers have been overtaken by emotional response. But if you want to be incredibly empathetic, shouldn't your empathy go to people who are completely innocent that are going to be victimized and not to the victimizer? That feels like a transition.

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7: Anthony Fauci, his top advisor, 78-year-old David Morenz, has been charged with conspiracy against the United States. He was a senior advisor to Fauci from 2006 to 2022. He did business from a private email account. Gee, that sounds a little like Hillary, too, remember? And she got away with it. He was the liaison for tips on how to evade records requests. This guy got caught emailing the following as though he's trying to be cagey. There's no worry about the freedom of information. I can either send stuff to Tony on his private email or hand it to him at work or at his house. He's too smart to let colleagues send him stuff that could cause trouble, unquote. How about this? He said, hey, I learned from our lady over there how to make emails disappear after I'm told that before the search starts. Plus, I deleted most of those earlier emails after sending them to Gmail. I said, you know, we should always communicate on Gmail because my email at NIH is known by Freedom of Information constantly, and I need to delete anything I don't want to have to see in the New York Times. He's describing how he should start using secret emails to hide something. Oh, my God. Well, sir, Judge, I think we're ready to reveal our verdict. He, of course, oversaw the grant to NIH. Oh, here we go again with the nonprofits, these NGO things. A nonprofit Manhattan-based company called EcoHealth Alliance ended up funneling U.S. taxpayer dollars to the Wuhan Institute of Virology for bat coronavirus research. And he hid the information, he hid the link, and he did it for Fauci so they could communicate in private and not get caught.
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0: closing up shop here on Clay and Buck for the day. And we're going to have a lot to talk about tomorrow because Trump is in China right now. China. Capital C and a Y, I think, thrown in there. China.
1: I was telling you, Buck, this is maybe the first time that we've done a show since Trump 2.0 where there hasn't been a word from Trump during the entirety of our show today. He's sleeping, I presume, in Beijing right now where it's 2:53 in the morning.
2: He's like General Tso's chicken. Who would have known? It's the most delicious chicken of all chicken. The general, he's a beautiful man. That general is chicken, lightly fried, very nice sauce, beautiful sauce.
0: Are you, as General Tso for the Chinese food, is that your, for me, I could probably put away 4,000 calories of just General Tso if you let me. Like I go after
1: it. It's good. It's good. I'm a fan of the general's work.
0: Yeah, the general did great stuff.
1: Chicken better.
0: Yeah, everyone loves the general. General Tso is, I think that's peak Chinese food. I'm just going to say. I think General Tso, that's why he's the general. You know, he's not the lieutenant or the captain. He's the general for a reason. Top of the heap.
1: Let's get to some of these podcasts talking. People are fired up because I can't pronounce words. Mateus, I don't know if I got his name right. Of course, he has a complicated name. Mateus, I believe. Is that right? Is that how we would pronounce that? Podcast listener from California.
3: Come on, Clay, do better. It's Perfecto Mundo, like Fonzie from Happy Days.
1: I blame producer Ali because these are evidently azaleas, and I know how to pronounce azalea, and I know what that is, and instead she's giving me complicated phrases that we don't know in advance, and we all know that I can't pronounce anything that I haven't seen before, so this is all Ali's fault. I'm not a blame guy, but it's Ali's fault. Let's see, do we have any other corral the talkbacks for tomorrow? We had a bunch of them. We're not going to get to a lot of them here. But we will see what happens with day one in Beijing. I'm betting that we will have a lot of news coming out of China tomorrow. And we will get to many more of your talkbacks. What do you got for the rest of the day? What are you going to do? Anything fun?
0: I'm going to drink a lot of hot tea and perhaps make some ginger tea for myself because that is my favorite of the teas. Because if you couldn't hear, I'm struggling over here. So pushing through.
1: During one of the commercial breaks, Buck's fantastic wife, Carrie, came in and said that he was being a wuss with his cold. She let you have
0: it off
1: air.
0: This is true. Wifey lights me up. Even when I push through and work through my cold, she says that I'm, quote, a whiner about it, end quote. Sad.
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9: To the left of Kennesaw on a map, if that helps.
10: To the left of Kennesaw, okay.
9: Would that be west of Kennesaw, you're trying to tell me?
10: This way I'm pointing. So. Okay,
9: this way that I'm pointing.
11: I guess east and west is very difficult for people these days. It's to the left of Kennesaw.
9: Have you ever...
11: You mean to the west?
9: Yeah. Have you ever looked at a map before? Oh, man. It's to the left of Kennesaw.
11: Can't tell you how many times I've said that to my wife. Just go south on 400, yeah. Exit, and head east. And she's like, what do you mean?
10: Exactly. Tell them to turn right next time.
9: That's right.
10: And right, she'll know exactly.
11: No, that would not be to the right when you're heading south.
9: Yeah. Fine, just let it go. I won't embarrass him anymore, man. It's not time to pile on the child. You know? All right, man. You'll get it. You'll get it. You'll get it. It's fine. Go home, tell your daddy.
11: I turned right like you said.
9: No,
11: you didn't.
9: But, yeah, go home, tell your daddy. You don't know how to read that. And then tell me how to change a tire. And he's going to feel like the biggest disappointment ever.
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12: Weighing more military action. I'm Carmen Roberts, Fox News. A drone that targeted the UAE's nuclear power plant today is ramping up tensions and raising the possibility of renewed military action against Iran. Fox's Alex Hogan at the airport, White House.
13: Axios is reporting that the president is expected to hold a situation room meeting with members of the top national security team on Tuesday over the war in Iran. It comes as just earlier he issued a warning to Iran, saying this quote on Truth Social, "For Iran, the clock is ticking, and they better get moving fast or there won't be anything left of them at times of the essence."
12: President Trump also spoke with Israeli Prime Minister Netanyahu by phone today about their next steps. Investigators are combing through the wreckage in Idaho after two Navy jets collided during an air show at Mountain Home Air Force Base. All four crew members were able to eject safely moments before those two EA-18G Growler jets slammed to the ground. Police in Austin, Texas take two suspects into custody and are searching for a third after a series of at least 10 random shootings over the weekend.
14: Which mainly happened in South Austin, which took place late yesterday and all the way into today as well. We know that 10 of those shootings possibly connected. They were drive-by shootings, two of them involving fire stations. They have left four people injured, one of them was in critical condition but is now stable.
12: Marco Bittenell with Fox 7, Austin. And Republican voters in Louisiana deny U.S. Senator Bill Cassidy a third term in office. He finished yesterday's GOP primary in third place, but is accepting defeat and staying strong.
15: President Trump posted on Truth Social Sunday calling Massey, quote, "the worst Republican congressman in history." On ABC's This Week, Congressman Massey said he wasn't concerned over GOP Senator Bill Cassidy's loss in Louisiana Saturday.
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8: 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Just click listen, then swipe right and hear the latest news updates on your time. 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Download it now.
12: After prominent Republican senator and Trump critic Bill Cassidy of Louisiana lost his party's primary yesterday, another Republican faces voters on Tuesday in Kentucky as President Trump tries to oust him.
15: President Trump posted on Truth Social Sunday calling Massey, quote, "the worst Republican congressman in history." On ABC's This Week, Congressman Massey said he wasn't concerned over GOP Senator Bill Cassidy's loss in Louisiana Saturday and alleged that well-financed opposition has gotten involved.
19: How did this race become the most expensive race in the history of Congress for a primary? It's because three billionaires from outside of Kentucky have funneled millions of dollars in here. They're trying to buy a seat.
15: President Trump endorsed Massey's opponent, Ed Gallrein. Massey has seen the president's anger by voting against the One Big Beautiful Bill and voting for the release of the Epstein files. Gernal Scott, Fox News.
12: Police in Southern California believe burglars are using hidden cameras to surveil victims.
20: Deputies from the San Dimas Sheriff Station were investigating a burglary last week when they discovered a camera with a battery pack connected to a portable hotspot hidden in some bushes. A week earlier, a landscaper found another suspicious device, a cell phone connected to a power bank wrapped in green camouflage tape with artificial plants attached to it. Law enforcement officials say that potential burglars might use these devices to watch when people leave their homes, identify valuables, and to determine the best time to commit their crime. Law enforcement says to best protect your home, you should inspect your property regularly and stay alert for suspicious activity. Keep trees and bushes trimmed to reduce hiding spots. Use and regularly monitor home security cameras and keep outdoor areas well lit at night.
12: Fox Business's Max Gordon in Los Angeles, and officials are warning residents to call police immediately if they discover a camera. I'm Carmen Roberts. This is Fox News.
21: Hey, it's the Kimmer. 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
22: Heard a lot of people say they can't figure out why Profar has done this. So here's my humble opinion. I was listening to Buck and Kelly last night on our sister station, and it dawned on me, because they were saying, why would he do this? And it dawned on me why I think he did. Jerickson Profar is 33 years old. This might be the last time he would have played for his country in the World Baseball Classic on a world stage. His major league career has been a major disappointment. From him being the number one prospect in all of baseball at age 19, his career has been one long injury-filled letdown. Here was a chance to shine in front of his home, Curaçao, on the world stage, the WBC. Here was a chance for Jurickson to be a national hero for the Netherlands for the rest of his life. Maybe his last chance for baseball glory. He's made his money. He'll get paid next season from somebody. I think he did these PEDs for one reason. Pride.
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0: Listen as Clay Travis and Buck Sexton recap another week of exposing hypocrisy and fight to protect our freedom. 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
1: Welcome in Clay Travis, Buck Sexton show. President Trump is officially on the ground in Beijing. It is midnight in Beijing. I guess it is Thursday, early morning in Beijing. Much of the news we will find out as this state visit officially progresses. He landed, Buck, with a ton of high-powered heavyweight CEOs who were also on the trip, among them Elon Musk. The band is back together again. And many others, Jensen Huang of NVIDIA, just a huge collection of pretty, formidable leaders of, major corporations in the United States. They feted him on his arrival with a red carpet in Beijing. We will see what progresses there. I was doing a lot of reading about this visit as we, beginning it as to what might happen. And Buck, I would say there are two things that are standing out to me. We'll get to that in a moment. I'm curious what's standing out to you as the state visit begins. The first for an American president, in China since 2017 when Trump went during his first term. LA mayor's race, fireworks, a lot of drama building there as we come up on the California primary, as well as the California governor's race where the top two advance from the so-called jungle primary there. We've got COVID testimony from a CIA whistleblower in front of Senator Rand Paul. The CIA official is saying that Dr. Fauci interjected himself into the investigation from of where COVID came from, and that the CIA was prepared in 2021 to say publicly that they believe that COVID came from a Chinese lab, which it feels like at this point, Buck, everybody kind of acknowledges was what happened. But remember, it was racist to say that COVID came from a Chinese lab, according to the New York Times, for some time. And so we got a bunch of cuts from that. And I do think that is at least intriguing testimony. We also have an offer out to Senator Rand Paul to potentially join us. We'll also be going down to your home state of Florida, where Congressman Byron Donalds, who is the leading contender to be the next governor of the state of Florida, is going to join us at 1:30 Eastern. All that coming. But Buck, there are two things that stand out to me about this Chinese state visit from President Trump. One is what's going to happen with the Strait of Hormuz. China gets a huge percentage of its oil and gas via oil that transits that through there. There are reports that there have been a lot of back-channel discussions that China may be leaning on Iran, which is one of the foremost providers of oil and gas for China, and saying, guys, open up the strait or we're not going to continue to give you the favorable treatments that we have given you in the past. We'll see whether anything emanates from that, whether while Trump is in China, we may get some form of resolution associated with Iran. How involved will China get? Point two, you traveled to Taiwan, Buck. And so you know of the intense severity, complexity of the relationship between Taiwan and China and the United States, what the United States is willing to see. We've had this strategic ambiguity policy as to what we would do if China invaded Taiwan for a long time. So those are the two things. And maybe will Jimmy Lai, this goes directly with the show because we talked to Jimmy Lai's son, will he be released from a Hong Kong prison for effectively standing up for basic human rights around the world? That is kind of my big picture take. What are you expecting? What are you paying attention to as this Chinese state visit begins?
2: Well, Xi Jinping has elevated Taiwan to the absolute top of the agenda, and he's trying to use what he wants when it comes to Taiwan as a primary bargaining piece against what Trump wants, which is a whole range of things on the U.S. side when it comes to trade. One of the reasons why, of course, Trump went with all these mega CEOs, if you will, some of the biggest and most powerful CEOs, really the biggest and most powerful CEOs in many cases in the world. So it's worth noting that we signed, and as you mentioned, Clay, I went to really so that going forward, I knew China would be a big issue. I went to Taiwan with Steve Yates, by the way, who will be with us tomorrow to talk about the first run through, if you will, of the Xi Jinping talks. But when we were there, the Taiwanese are incredibly concerned about even signaling from Trump that somehow Taiwan is on the menu, if you will, that there could be enough daylight between America, Japan, very important ally as well in this whole issue, and Taiwan, that the Chinese think that now is the time. Now it's go time. So the leverage that we have, I might note, is just to continue essentially status quo. Trump approved an $11 billion arms package for Taiwan. So we are selling them stuff, advanced munitions, and the Taiwanese are ramping up. I think, Clay, they're going to spend 5% of GDP on defense this year. That's a lot, everybody, right? You think about what the NATO requirement is, I think 2%, which none of those countries hit. 5% is a sizable chunk of GDP for a country that, let's remember, just wants to stay doing exactly what it's doing. It has no offensive intent whatsoever. So all of that is defensive. It doesn't have bases all over the world. It's not trying to invade a neighbor. It just wants to be left alone. It wants to make sure the quills on the porcupine are long enough and sharp enough that the Chinese dragon does not decide it's lunchtime. So that's a huge part of this. Trump is going to want to make sure that we get continuity on the rare earth minerals piece, because we found out, oh, wait a second, China has a lot of rare earth, and if they use that against us, that can create supply chain disruptions and problems for us. Trump wants Taiwan to offshore, Clay, a lot, and I remember I went to see the premier manufacturer of chips in Taiwan and TSMC, and it's like a country within a country.
1: Yeah.
2: Imagine an industry in a nation that is so essential and so powerful to that country and to the world that it is a strategic asset globally as well as locally. That's what TSMC is. Now, they've moved, Clay, some of their facilities into the U.S. They're building a big fabrication facility in Arizona, and TSMC walked me through a lot of what they're doing. But here's the problem, Clay. We want them to build more stuff here, of course, but they're looking at us like, and this includes even talking to the president of Taiwan about this, they're looking at us like, guys, first of all, we kind of like being the best in the world at this, just going to be honest with you, and having it on our own soil. And second of all, you can't allow China to seize this. So isn't it a good thing for us that we have this incredibly important intellectual property and strategic asset? 90% of the high-end chips, everybody. We think AI is going to change our lives, and already is. 90% of high-end chips are made in Taiwan by TSMC. And it looks like magic when you see just versions of, like, videos of how they put all this stuff together. So, Clay, it's high stakes with Trump here in China. You know, Trump is going to say that he kicked ass and got the best deal possible. I think he'll get some good things done, but the Chinese have some bare knuckle tactics that they're going to use here too. So it is a real showdown on trade, on economics, and on strategy.
1: Also, the Chinese have the advantage of knowing that in theory, their leader is going to be in control for far more than the next 6 months. which is, you know, when you balance out how all of these scenarios are in play, and somebody say, okay, what do you mean by that, Clay? If the midterms go against President Trump, President Trump is still in office, but in terms of being able to implement anything through the relationship with Congress, that's basically over. And so, already I think the odds of China having to do anything that's particularly beneficial to us, given their time situations, is less significant. I would just say this too. China has begun a decline, and I do think this is significant and not receiving enough attention. By the end of this century, they are now projecting that China's population will be cut in half from what it is right now. And China's population has already begun to decline. They were supposed to catch us for world's biggest economy. You remember reading all those feverish articles a decade ago about how China's progression was such that soon they would get, they're not close. And we are actually creating more of a gap between ourselves and the Chinese again. I think to a large extent, that's because President Trump stopped bending over backwards and allowing China to take advantage of us in terms of trade to such a significant extent. So China, while they have a longer range leadership certainty, they've actually got a worse overall, I would say, global trajectory than we do. And China's one of those first countries. I mean, what's the population of the world now? Yeah. 8 billion. I think if we end up continuing on these trend lines, the global population may well have already peaked. It's going to start to decline, and China's going to be a foremost proponent of that decline of overall population.
2: One thing on the demographic side, Clay, that is a bit unsettling for us is that when you have a country that has a large male population without female pairing because of China's monstrous one-child policy, when you think about this, I mean, for, what is it, about 30, 40 years,
1: they
2: had a one-child policy. Hundreds of millions of births prevented through either restriction or abortion in China. Hundreds of millions of people. And of course, what that also meant, because the one child, people, a lot of them chose, has to be a male. I need an heir to keep the family name going and to, for economic reasons and, you know, all these different things. So you have a bulge of unmarried Chinese men in their, you know, 20s, 30s, 40s now, and what are they going to do? And this is a big problem. Now, historically, when societies have a huge surplus of unmarried men, I'm just going to say, bad things happen, including wars. So that's something that I think is very concerning for us on the demographic side of things. And even with a massive drop in population, Clay, there's still over a billion people. So it's... There, you know, it's one of these things on the China-Taiwan issue, depending on which expert I talk to, I will get, and I've talked to a lot of them, right? And depending on who even the government you talk to over there, it's all going to be fine. Status quo will continue. People need to calm down. Don't worry. Taiwan and Japan and America together will defend themselves, aptly if China does invade. There's no issue. Or Taiwan's totally screwed. It'll take a few days. China will take it. And that's the, I mean, The range of quote unquote obvious outcome here
1: from experts,
2: that's what's really concerning is that I'm telling you, depending on who you talk to, China could invade and kick their asses in a few days. China would get wiped out in the strait. It's a total mess and a disaster for, I mean, you know, their answers. And that's why I sit here and say, if everyone is certain and they all disagree with each other, it means no one is certain. And that's where we are as Trump is sitting down with Xi Jinping to work out deals that will have implications for us here at home for sure, but also for the whole world, quite honestly. It's a big situation. It's big stuff, big stakes going on over there. And like I said, we'll cover that more here. And also our friend Steve Yates, maybe he can do part of the interview, Clay, with us in Mandarin just to show off a little bit. You know, I got to tell you, seeing that guy walk around Taiwan and just whip out perfect Chinese everywhere. Cause you know, Yates is like a big white dude. You know what I'm saying? Yes. I mean, you wouldn't expect it. It was, it's pretty cool. So
1: I would think for him, eavesdropping would be incredibly valuable because nobody is expecting that he's having any idea what they're saying. And he's got it mastered.
2: I will tell you that I went into a place and I was getting they do a lot of, reflexology there. And as I was getting reflexology, one of the women said that my feet are weird and it was very sad for me. He told me this. Because they didn't think that I would be able to understand, which of course I couldn't, but he could. So I have weird feet, according to the ladies in Taiwan.
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10: To the left of Kennesaw on a map, if that helps.
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10: Would that be west of Kennesaw, you're trying to tell me?
12: This way I'm pointing. So.
11: Okay, this way that I'm pointing.
13: Because east and west is very difficult for people these days. It's to the left of Kennesaw.
10: Have you ever...
13: You mean to the west?
10: Yeah. Have you ever looked at a map before? Caw, man. It's to the left of Kennesaw.
13: Can't tell you how many times I've said that to my wife. Just go south on 400,
10: yeah.
13: Exit, and head east. And she's like, what do you mean?
12: Exactly. Tell her to turn right next time.
10: That's right.
11: And then she'll know exactly.
13: No, that would not be to the right when you're heading south.
10: 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Fine, just let it go. I won't embarrass him anymore, man. It's not time to pile on the child. You know? Sorry, man. You'll get it. You'll get it. You'll get it. It's fine. Go home, tell your daddy.
13: I turned right like you said.
10: No.
13: No, you didn't.
10: But, yeah, go home, tell your daddy you don't know how to read maps. And then tell me how to change a tire. And he's going to feel like the biggest disappointment ever.
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14: There isn't one state, and there's not one demographic. 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
1: Welcome back into Clay and Buck. I just want to note that while Trump is in China right now, he's on the ground in Beijing. Meetings will be happening imminently. He does have an economic wind at his back.
2: despite the, not sure stalemate, well, it certainly is a negotiating stalemate in Iran with the Strait of Hormuz, the economy is still humming along. And here's Trump talking about, yes, we just had 1 month of high inflation, but he says inflation overall is good and the stock market is absolutely cooking. Play 10.
15: Mr. President, you promised to bring inflation down. It's now at its highest level in 3 years. Are your policies not working? What's happening?
16: They're working incredibly. If you go back to just before the war, for the last 3 months, inflation was at 1.7%. Now, we had a choice. Let these lunatics have a nuclear weapon. If you want to do that, then you're a stupid person, and you happen to be. I mean, I know you very well. Anybody that wants them to have a nuclear weapon is a stupid person. So we said we're going to take the greatest stock market in history, and we're going to go down a little bit. And actually, that turned out to be incorrect because our stock market is now at the highest point in history.
2: Clay, Trump is still taking this position that, look, the Trump economy is so strong that he was willing to do what was necessary here, even if it meant a temporary hit to the market, which didn't really even materialize. It was very brief, and now it's higher than ever. And even if it means temporarily higher gas prices, he's taking a risk. He knows it, but he's very clear-eyed in this was a risk that he felt he had to take.
1: I think all that's true. But if the president were asking me, I would say get a resolution and get a resolution soon. And
2: yeah,
1: if you think that you need to go back in, go back in after the midterms. The timing on this again is such that I believe if you get this done before the summer really starts off, because again, remember, usually in the summer, gas prices go up naturally. So I think it's likely the case that gas prices will go up in the summer. So we need gas prices to start coming back down so that you end up, I think, lower than we were in June of 2022. Gas prices go above where they were in June of 22, which was the peak of Biden inflation. Trump is going to be in a tough spot. Republicans are going to be in a tough spot come September, October. So that would be my suggestion in general.
2: And I'm just going to say, even the most ardent Trump supporters in Congress, et cetera, Clay, they're all saying the same thing. Gas prices are high. It's going to be rough.
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0: Anthony Fauci. His top advisor, 78-year-old David Morenz, has been charged with conspiracy against the United States. He was a senior advisor to Fauci from 2006 to 2022. He did business from a private email account. Gee, that sounds a little like Hillary, too, remember? And she got away with it. He was the liaison for tips on how to evade records requests. This guy got caught emailing the following as though he's kind of trying to be cagey. There's no worry about their freedom of information. I can either send stuff to Tony on his private email or hand it to him at work or at his house. He's too smart to let colleagues send him stuff that could cause trouble, unquote. How about this? He said, hey, I learned from our lady over there how to make emails disappear after I'm told that before the search starts. Plus, I deleted most of those earlier emails after sending them to Gmail. I said, you know, we should always communicate on Gmail because my email at NIH is known by Freedom of Information constantly, and I need to delete anything I don't want to have to see in the New York Times. He's describing how he should start using secret emails to hide something. Oh, my God. Well, sir, Judge, I think we're ready to reveal our verdict. He, of course, oversaw the grant to NIH. Oh, here we go again with the nonprofits, these NGO things. A nonprofit Manhattan-based company called EcoHealth Alliance ended up funneling U.S. taxpayer dollars to the Wuhan Institute of Virology for bat coronavirus research. And he hid the information, he hid the link, and he did it for Fauci so they could communicate in private and not get caught.
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22: 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Green flag in the air. We are rocking and rolling in Watkins Glen.
23: Green and white checkered flag goes in the air from the left hand of Chief Starter Brett Dalton, and Ross Chastain will win stage number 1.
22: Battle for the lead. Heads for the S's.
24: SVG spent most of the opening stage all by himself, but he is being closely escorted up through the S's this time around. Less than a car length back to the Red Bull Chevrolet in Connersville.
23: Bring the field through turn number 7, back to the front straightaway. Green and white checkered flag is in the air, and Shane Van Gisbergen will pick up the stage win.
25: Here comes Shane Van Gisbergen to the inside of Ty Gibbs for the top spot through the inner loop. New race leader Shane Van Gisbergen to the point in turn 5 and immediately drives away from Gibbs at the front of the field.
23: Up onto the straightaway, checkered flag in the air. Shane Van Gisbergen rolls a perfect game and wins the Go Bowling at the Glen.
26: Donald Trump's America.
27: The 4 astronauts who crewed the Artemis II moon flyby were congratulated by President Trump in the Oval Office.
28: We have some people that have captivated the attention of the whole world, not just our country, the whole world.
27: The mission traveled further away from Earth than any previous space flight.
28: It takes people like this to make our country great, and again, I've never seen anything. Everybody I knew, they wanted to see the launch, and they especially wanted to see a successful landing.
27: The president also congratulated NASA Administrator Jared Isaacman.
29: We're back in the business of launching moon rockets with frequency. So we just sent Artemis 2 around the moon. We're going to launch Artemis 3 in 2027. We'll protect for up to 2 opportunities in 2028 to return astronauts to the surface of the moon.
27: Eventually, the Artemis program intends to develop a permanent lunar base for deep space exploration. At the White House, Jared Halpern, Fox News.

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1: Welcome back in. Just happening on Capitol Hill, a press, not a press conference, but a hearing.
2: Can I just tell you, Clay, apparently we're playing Enter the Rand Man. Come on, dad joke, come on.
1: That's a very good dad joke. Rand Paul hearing on Capitol Hill, and it is with a CIA analyst who has said, I feel compelled to speak out as a whistleblower based on the cover-ups that I saw happening of our COVID analysis in terms of where the COVID virus likely originated. The CIA was all prepared to say it came out of a Chinese lab, and then, according to this whistleblower, Dr. Fauci got involved to try and keep that story from being disseminated widely in 2021. Remember, they said that it was racist to even consider that the COVID might have come out of a Chinese lab. Here is Cut 5, this gentleman's name, James Erdman III. Cut 5.
3: I'm here today to discuss the COVID cover-up, the national security implications associated with the Diggs investigative findings, and CIA refusal to comply with lawful oversight, as well as how we remedy these problems. Intelligence community leaders and senior analysts downplayed the possibility that the COVID pandemic originated as a result of a lab incident. Motives are difficult to define given the scope of the Diggs review. Intentional or not, the IC's actions resulted in a cover-up, wasted resources, and a failure to properly inform policymakers. Public health policy would have been very different had the American public been made aware that a virus from a lab in China was going to serve as the foundation for an emergency use authorization mRNA products being mandated by the former administration.
1: All right, so that is one part of his beginning testimony, Buck. Here is the second part. Dr. Fauci's role, according to this CIA whistleblower, was intentional. Cut 6.
3: Dr. Fauci's role in the cover-up was intentional. Dr. Fauci influenced the analytical process and findings by leveraging his position to ensure the IC consulted with a conflicted list of curated subject matter experts, public health officials, and scientists. This included some of the authors of the paper, The Proximal Origin of SARS-CoV-2, and other public health experts who have been in his orbit for the last 20-plus years. Some of the scientists were part of the Biological Sciences Experts Group, or the BSEG, an office of Director National Intelligence Advisory Body, whose members often receive considerable funding from NIAID and public health agencies. The BSEG scientists influenced National Laboratory WMD research, policy decisions, finished analysis, and other intelligence matters, creating misaligned incentives and conflicts of interest, as well as counterintelligence issues.
1: Okay, so you were in the CIA back in the day, Buck. What do you think of this individual coming forward, testifying, and obviously his belief is that Dr. Fauci influenced what the CIA determinations were going to be on COVID? Do you buy it? What's your overall take as a former CIA guy?
2: Yeah, I think it's 100% accurate. Everything that I'm hearing rings true. And then when you add to it the context of what Fauci did, and let's take a step back for a moment. The official narrative became so official, I might add, that if you said otherwise on social media, you could be banned. And as we know, social media, the internet, that's how communication is primarily happening on these issues. Certainly back and forth communication. That's how it's happening. And if you said that you thought it came from a lab, that was considered a conspiracy theory. It's a big planet, Clay. For there to be a Wuhan Institute of Virology just down the street from where a new strain of Wuhan virus pops up, this is a heck of a coincidence.
1: Yes.
2: And we all knew that from the very beginning. But here is why Fauci, and I think Fauci is, I think he's I think he's an evil person. I think he did tremendous damage to the whole world, quite honestly. I think that he was a coward and an institutionalist. and somebody who put his own reputation and sense of self above the needs of people in a health crisis. So I think he's a bad guy. I just, you know, I don't wish anything other than the justice system to look at this, meaning our justice system. I'm not indicating anything else, but, and that's obviously why we have this testimony going on Capitol Hill. I think he's a bad guy. And Clay, when you look at the, incentive here, and I'll come back to the CIA thing in a second. By the way, one of our team just said Fauci loved the power. He was addicted to the power. What could be more alluring? What could be more addictive to a lifelong bureaucrat than to be the single most important voice on a global pandemic ever in the final, let's be honest, the final stages of your life as well, right? I mean, for him to have been in this position, he had a God complex. Even though he was talking down here, he thought he was up there in the clouds. So, I would say that Clay, the reason that he did this also was this would have undermined everything that was going to come afterwards. The origin of COVID is more than just a question of government malfeasance and cover-up. They couldn't have gotten away with mask up between bites, double mask, put a mask on in the shower, go into a department store and stand 6 feet away from people and pretend like you're not actually breathing the same air. Circles in the park to separate people from each other to show like this is what social distancing, a completely manufactured concept, a completely manufactured delusion. As we know, by the way, no one even disagrees with that. They just made it up. They go 6 feet, 3 feet, 5 feet, let's just say it's six. All made up. They couldn't have done this, Clay, if it came out very early on that they were the ones who caused the virus in the first place. So that's why it was an all hands on deck effort. And people say, oh, but the CIA analyst could he? Here's the problem with analysis in the intelligence community. It's always, Clay, a team effort. It's a collective effort. You as an analyst never get to say, this is even showed in Zero Dark 30 when she's finally like, I'm 100% sure bin Laden's there. Like, stop being such a bunch of, you know, jerks. You basically never get to say that. It's always, this is what we say and DIA says and State Department has a different opinion. And we looked at what the Coast Guard thought about this and Coast Guard isn't sure. You know, everybody gets to weigh in. You water down the analysis to nothing. Fauci was able to just, from his little perch, squash the whole thing and say, this is what you're going to say. And that's what he did.
1: And this is what Rand Paul just tweeted, which I think does a good job of summing this up. Dr. Fauci approved the research in Wuhan. He had every reason to make sure the conclusion about the origins of COVID was not a lab leak. So he injected himself into the intelligence community's analysis. The conflict of interest could not be more obvious. And some of you are going to say, okay, we get it. We get that it happened. Democrats are not showing up for this hearing. Not one Democrat has shown up for this CIA whistleblower's testimony. Not one Democrat is asking any questions at all. I do think it matters for the historic record that we establish where COVID came from, that we establish it was partly funded by American taxpayer dollars, that we establish the so-called experts that were supposed to lead us, lied to us consistently, that you can't rebuild trust. And I think we've talked about this, Buck, but I really do believe the reason why every conspiracy theory takes root now and find such fertile soil is because there's a deep, lasting distrust of all people in the government. I mean, on both sides, 42% of Democrats think that the Butler, Pennsylvania shooting that killed Corey Campitore and came within a quarter inch of killing President Trump was staged. They think the whole thing was made up. 42%. A huge percentage of them think that the would-be assassin at the White House correspondence dinner was completely staged. A huge percentage of them think that the would-be assassin in the West Palm Beach bushes outside of Trump's golf course was staged. They are, I think, in that soil of distrust. And by the way, there's a lot of people out there on the right who think that Israel killed Charlie Kirk. The conspiracy theories that have taken root and are so pernicious, I think, right now are all, in my mind, directly connected to so many lies that we were told about COVID. And until we have a full accounting, I don't think that America can heal in terms of trusting people in positions of power to ever be honest with us about anything. And that's kind of where we are. And so I think this hearing matters. I think that we should have that's why I wanted Dr. Fauci charged. It seems like he's going to avoid being charged. I think you have pointed out for some times the actual punishment is the process of having to defend yourself. And
2: you know who actually just said the punishment is the process? Or the process is the punishment, I mean? James Comey, who we'll also talk about. I told you guys this. Some of you were mad at me. Buck, it's justice. They're finally going to get Comey. Comey freaking loves this. Loves it. He's on MSNBC. Big martyr Comey. Oh, my gosh. I know this guy.
1: He expects to get charged 3 or 4 more times. He's desperate for it. He wants it to happen.
2: He loves it. The book sales go up. The speaking fees go up. He's on TV again. Comey loves it. Please listen to me when I tell you these things. I know bureaucrat, okay? You know how Clay knows SEC football, like, in his bones? I know bureaucrat. I know these people. I was one of them. I get how they think. And the highest bureaucrats, whether it's a Fauci or a Comey, it's like I've read the instruction manual on all these guys. I know how they think. It's certainly true here, by the way, with Fauci. He's going to do the whole martyrdom routine as well now that this is coming out. And you know what he's going to say? He's just going to claim that, well, this was my assessment at the time. Stupidity, being wrong, these things cannot be punished when it comes to opinions within government, even when it's obvious that there was a cover-up, even when it's obvious that he had an incentive that he didn't disclose, Clay. That's why this is so frustrating for people. That's why they get away with this.
1: I think the lie was so ridiculous. They told us that it was racist to say that COVID came from a Chinese lab. But that it wasn't racist to say it came from a Chinese wet market. And their argument was, well, Chinese people basically just eat anything. And that's how zoonotically it transferred itself from whatever animal it was that they were claiming they shifted different animals to humans in COVID. Which sounds more racist. Chinese people eat all sorts of crazy things at their wet markets. Even animals that are extremely rare, and as a result, they get viruses that way, and this is how the global pandemic began. Or, in a lab, they didn't have a good enough security, and they managed to have the COVID virus escape from a Chinese lab. A lab leak theory is way, way, way less racist to me, Buck. So it's not even, their argument was actually backwards. They tried to tell us that a lab leak somehow out of China was racist, but that the wet market, but if you had to rank them as like cultural attacks, the wet market would be a culture attack.
2: Let you all know something.

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3: Anthony Fauci, his top advisor, 78-year-old David Morenz, has been charged with conspiracy against the United States. He was a senior advisor to Fauci from 2006 to 2022. He did business from a private email account. Gee, that sounds a little like Hillary, too, remember? And she got away with it. He was the liaison for tips on how to evade records requests. This guy got caught emailing the following, as though he's kind of trying to be cagey. There's no worry about their freedom of information. I can either send stuff to Tony on his private email or hand it to him at work or at his house. He's too smart to let colleagues send him stuff that could cause trouble. Unquote. How about this? He said, hey, I learned from our lady over there how to make emails disappear after I'm told that before the search starts. Plus, I deleted most of those earlier emails after sending them to Gmail. I said, you know, we should always communicate on Gmail because my email at NIH is known by Freedom of Information constantly, and I need to delete anything I don't want have to see in the New York Times. He's describing how he should start using secret emails to hide something. Oh, my God. Well, sir, Judge, I think we're ready to reveal our verdict. He, of course, oversaw the grant to NIH. Oh, here we go again with the nonprofits, these NGO things. A nonprofit Manhattan-based company called EcoHealth Alliance ended up funneling U.S. taxpayer dollars to the Wuhan Institute of Virology for bat coronavirus research. And he hid the information, he hid the link, and he did it for Fauci so they could communicate in private and not get caught.
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0: 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Go check it out. And there you go. So with that, let's do some calls here. Fred in Ohio wants to talk viruses. What's going on, Fred?
1: Hey, not too much here. You guys do an incredible job. Love listening to you, and you're probably the most informed guys out there on the radio, without a doubt. But I do have one problem here. You know, with all this coming out about Fauci and everything, you guys know as well as, and by the way, I'm just out here in Podunk, Xenia, Ohio. I have no
0: connection, 20 seconds.
1: No mystery, nothing. You guys know that this was an intentional leak out of that lab. You know that there were protests going on in that area at that time. They intentionally let it out. They put it amongst the crowd, and those people spread it around the world on that. Well, you guys know.
0: We'll come back to this.
2: Yeah, it's a big part of the story. Next hour, was it an intentional leak? What do we think about that? Thanks to Fred in Ohio for the call. That's next. By the way, speaking of the way to go get some Crockett coffee. CrockettCoffee.com right now. Buck is drinking it. We've got a new mushroom blend. We've got light, dark, light roast, medium roast, dark roast. We got organic. We got decaf. We got tons of gear. We're available in the Alamo now. Thousands and thousands of you have signed up. You love the coffee as much as we do. I am drinking it right now. I have Crockett coffee every day when I sit down to do this show. And I keep drinking it during the course of the day because I absolutely love it. You will too.
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8: 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Have you ever looked at a map before? Caw, man. It's to the left of Kennesaw.
11: Can't tell you how many times I've said that to my wife. Just go south on 400, yeah. Exit, and head east. And she's like, what is? 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
10: Exactly. Tell them to turn right next time.
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8: 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It's not time to file on the child. You know? Sorry, man. You'll get it. You'll get it. You'll get it. It's fine. Go home, tell your daddy.
11: I turned right like you said. No, you didn't.
8: But, yeah, go home, tell your daddy. You don't know how to read that. And then tell me how to change a tire. And he's going to feel like the biggest disappointment ever.
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12: Waiting on the next move, I'm Paul Stevens, Fox News. The tenuous ceasefire between Iran and the U.S. could be in danger again.
13: President Trump posting on Truth Social a warning to Iran saying the clock is ticking and that they better act fast. It comes amid this delicate ceasefire between Washington and Tehran, and some analysts argue that there's questions and concerns over what Iran would want out of a deal. Axios today reporting that the president is expected to hold a Situation Room meeting with top national security team members on Tuesday. And following his high-stakes visit to China this past week, the White House today announcing the creation of a Board of Trade and a Board of Investment to allow government-to-government channels between the world's two largest economies.
12: And again, Fox's Alex Hogan in Washington. The president also spoke with Israeli Prime Minister Benjamin Netanyahu earlier today on the Iran situation. Kentucky holding its primary this week as the president continues to seek the ouster of a Republican House member, Thomas Massie.
14: President Trump posted on Truth Social Sunday calling Massie, quote, the worst Republican congressman in history. On ABC's This Week, Congressman Massie said he wasn't concerned over GOP Senator Bill Cassidy's loss in Louisiana Saturday and alleged that well-financed opposition has gotten involved.
15: How did this race become the most expensive race in the history of Congress for a primary? It's because three billionaires from outside of Kentucky have funneled millions of dollars in here. They're trying to buy a seat.
14: President Trump endorsed Massey's opponent, Ed Gallrine. Massie has seen the president's anger by voting against the One Big Beautiful Bill and voting for the release of the Epstein files. Grinnell Scott, Fox News.
12: Thousands meeting earlier today on the National Mall in Washington, D.C. for a day-long prayer rally. The event today billed, quote, as a rededication of our country as one nation under God. 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
12: In Idaho, tragedy averted at an air show. Rescue crews responding following the crash of two U.S. Navy jets during the Gunfighter Skies air show at the Mountain Home Air Force Base. Event organizers saying four crew members did eject safely. The U.S. Air Force Thunderbirds headlined the show. It was the first time the Gunfighter Skies show had been held in 8 years. Back in 2018, 8 years ago, a hang glider pilot died in an accident at that event. Ukraine carrying out one of its biggest drone attacks on Russia's capital, killing at least four.
19: Russian defenses shot down 81 drones heading towards Moscow. That's according to the city's mayor. Russia's defense ministry said by midday, more than 1,000 Ukrainian drones had been downed in the past 24 hours. President Zelensky confirmed the overnight attacks, and he wrote on X that, quote, our responses to Russia's prolongation of the war and its attacks on our cities and communities are entirely justified, adding that Ukraine was able to strike targets more than 300 miles miles from the border. Tonight, he also said, quote, this is a clear signal that one should not pick a fight with Ukraine. Of course, it comes after a heavy week of attacks by Russia, who launched more than 3,100 drones and 1,300 guided aerial bombs and 74 missiles against Ukraine.
12: And that's Fox's Stephanie Bennett. And those Russian attacks Stephanie talked about killed at least 52 people and injured more than 340. The World Health Organization declaring an Ebola outbreak in Congo and Uganda now a public health emergency of international concern. More than 300 suspected cases and 88 deaths have been reported. The virus has no approved treatments or vaccines. The WHO's emergency declaration aims to prompt more international action, although the response to past declarations of this type has been at best mixed, health officials say. I'm Paul Stevens. This is Fox News.
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21: Nasty ticks carrying Lyme disease are expected in big numbers this year for much of the U.S. because it was a warm winter. That's got vets warning you have to look out for them on you and on your animals.
22: There are antibiotics that are effective for treating Lyme disease, but I want to put a caveat on there. It's not 100%.
21: Dr. Michael Bailey of the American Veterinary Medical Association says if one of your creatures gets bitten, you have to get to a vet. Watch for
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21: Flea and tick preventatives can help prevent bites, and you can supercharge your pooch against ticks.
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21: 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Jill Nato, Fox News.
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5: And part of the effort by the mainstream media and the Democrats are to demoralize people like you and people like me, to tell us our vote doesn't matter, Trump's terrible, he's awful, he's going to lose anyway. Why go and vote in L.A. in the mayor's race? After all, you know, the Republican can't win. And why in Indiana, why go vote for state Senate seats? What difference does that make? It won't make any difference, the media tells us. And then you get into Northern Kentucky, primary on Tuesday. That's the hottest race of all time in the bluegrass state. People are demoralized. So what I did was look at California, which is the situs of evil. This is a story out of Breitbart. More than 900,000 ballots turned in by early votes for the June 2nd primary show a 300% increase in the Republican votes. There's 37% of the absentee ballots so far has been cast by Republicans, and the Democrats are down minus 11%. Now, are they waiting to see how things shake out? You got till June the 2nd. But in California, they mail out ballots to everybody. Who knows who's voting for who? I cannot conceive the Democratic Party, even if the Republican would win, would let that to occur. It would be fixed in some way against the Republican in Los Angeles. Would you agree? Let's continue with your calls. Bill Cunningham with you every Sunday night.
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10: Look, I'm going to make a prediction right now. I'm going to be President Trump's favorite governor. And the reason is because we're both business guys and we like to do deals. I think we're going to have a fantastic relationship. So let me tell you, I'm going to be the number one business developer of the state of Georgia. And the reason is we have to negotiate good deals. And Trump is too. He's coming in on the front. Let's get this done. Signs people and so forth like that. And we can do that. We don't have to give away a lot of tax credits and incentives. We just have to come up with a deal that's a win-win for them and win for us. And my filter is that it has to be good for Georgia, period, from an ROI standpoint, just like any other business person.
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0: Lime Hillary Barsky. Food prices continue to spike and are around 19% higher this year than 4 years ago. Buying groceries is a necessity, however, overpaying is not. And there are strategies to help you lower your food costs, like comparing per unit prices. When you do that, don't evaluate the sticker price alone. Make sure you consider the cost per unit to find out which product is actually the most affordable. If you have multiple grocery stores in your area, you can also compare prices across stores. There are plenty of apps that can make comparison shopping easier. And shop your pantry before making a grocery list, which can help lower your food bill and also help eliminate waste by using up food that's about to go bad. And avoid prepackaged, pre-cut, and prepared items when possible. They're often more expensive, and try to buy non-perishables in bulk. Join grocery store loyalty programs and sign up for a rebate app. And consider using a rewards credit card, which can help offset some of the higher costs. Saving you money, Hillary Barsky, Fox News.
1: All right, Billy Cunningham, the great American Joshua Phillip, made some great points, and I certainly believe in them. That communist red China does not wish us well. They wish us ill. Look at their history with us. It is not a good one. In fact, it's a terrible one. And I think the president knows it. He'd rather keep his enemies closer than his friends. And God knows with friends like Thomas Massey, you don't need any enemies. And so I think Donald Trump, filled with personality, understands that to be able to pick up the telephone call and speak with Vladimir Putin, something that Biden never did, and speak with Xi Jinping, something that the Bidens did because, you know, Red China compromised the Biden family with all that money. That it's more of a benefit for our country to be able to talk to our enemies rather than fight them. So I get that completely. All right, let's continue with more. Jeff Cruer is coming up next. Got a great column at townhall.com that talks about the collapse of American cities and how is it possible that the Karen Basses, the Brandon Johnsons, and the Mamdanis can actually win in cities that are in complete collapse. Of course, he has experience with New Orleans, and that's one of those cities. Let's continue with more. Bill Cunningham, The Great American, live with you every Sunday night.
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10: Anthony Fauci, his top advisor, 78-year-old David Morenz, has been charged with conspiracy against the United States. He was a senior advisor to Fauci from 2006 to 2022. He did business from a private email account. Gee, that sounds a little like Hillary, too, remember? And she got away with it. He was the liaison for tips on how to evade records requests. This guy got caught emailing the following as though he's kind of trying to be cagey. There's no worry about their freedom of information. I can either send stuff to Tony on his private email or hand it to him at work or at his house. He's too smart to let colleagues send him stuff that could cause trouble. Unquote. How about this? He said, hey, I learned from our lady over there how to make emails disappear after I'm told that before the search starts. Plus, I deleted most of those earlier emails after sending them to Gmail. I said, you know, we should always communicate on Gmail because my email at NIH is known by Freedom of Information constantly, and I need to delete anything I don't want to have to see in the New York Times. He's describing how he should start using secret emails to hide something. Oh, my God. Well, sir, Judge, I think we're ready to reveal our verdict. He, of course, oversaw the grant to NIH. Oh, here we go again with the nonprofits, these NGO things. A nonprofit Manhattan-based company called EcoHealth Alliance ended up funneling U.S. taxpayer dollars to the Wuhan Institute of Virology for bat coronavirus research. And he hid the information, he hid the link, and he did it for Fauci so they could communicate in private and not get caught.
9: The Kimmer, Pete, and Flower.

0: Listen as Clay Travis and Buck Sexton recap another week of exposing hypocrisy and fight to protect our freedom. This is Clay Travis and Buck Sexton. Sound off.
1: Welcome in, Clay Travis, Buck Sexton Show. President Trump is officially on the ground in Beijing. It is midnight in Beijing. I guess it is Thursday, early morning in Beijing. Much of the news we will find out as this state visit officially progresses. He landed, Buck, with a ton of high-powered heavyweight CEOs who were also on the trip, among them Elon Musk. The band is back together again. And many others, Jensen Huang of NVIDIA, just a huge collection of pretty, formidable leaders of, major corporations in the United States. They feted him on his arrival with a red carpet in Beijing. We will see what progresses there. I was doing a lot of reading about this visit as we, beginning it as to what might happen. And Buck, I would say there are two things that are standing out to me. We'll get to that in a moment. I'm curious what's standing out to you as the state visit begins. The first for an American president, in China since 2017 when Trump went during his first term. LA mayor's race, fireworks, a lot of drama building there as we come up on the California primary, as well as the California governor's race where the top two advance from the so-called jungle primary there. We've got COVID testimony from a CIA whistleblower in front of Senator Rand Paul. The CIA official is saying that Dr. Fauci interjected himself into the investigation from of where COVID came from, and that the CIA was prepared in 2021 to say publicly that they believe that COVID came from a Chinese lab, which it feels like at this point, Buck, everybody kind of acknowledges was what happened. But remember, it was racist to say that COVID came from a Chinese lab, according to the New York Times, for some time. And so we've got a bunch of cuts from that. And I do think that is at least intriguing testimony. We also have an offer out to Senator Rand Paul to potentially join us. We'll also be going down to your home state of Florida, where Congressman Byron Donalds, who is the leading contender to be the next governor of the state of Florida, is going to join us at 1:30 Eastern. All that coming. But Buck, there are two things that stand out to me about this Chinese state visit from President Trump. One is what's going to happen with the Strait of Hormuz. China gets a huge percentage of its oil and gas via oil that transits that through there. There are reports that there have been a lot of back-channel discussions that China may be leaning on Iran, which is one of the foremost providers of oil and gas for China, and saying, guys, open up the strait or we're not going to continue to give you the favorable treatments that we have given you in the past. We'll see whether anything emanates from that, whether while Trump is in China, we may get some form of resolution associated with Iran. How involved will China get? Point two, you traveled to Taiwan, Buck. So you know of the intense severity, complexity of the relationship between Taiwan and China and the United States, what the United States is willing to see. We've had this strategic ambiguity policy as to what we would do if China invaded Taiwan for a long time. So those are the two things. And maybe will Jimmy Lai, this goes directly with the show because we talked to Jimmy Lai's son, will he be released from a Hong Kong prison for effectively standing up for basic human rights around the world? That is kind of my big picture take. What are you expecting? What are you paying attention to as this Chinese state visit begins?
2: Well, Xi Jinping has elevated Taiwan to the absolute top of the agenda, and he's trying to use what he wants when it comes to Taiwan as a primary bargaining piece against what Trump wants, which is a whole range of things on the U.S. side when it comes to trade. One of the reasons why, of course, Trump went with all these mega CEOs, if you will, some of the biggest and most powerful CEOs, really the biggest and most powerful CEOs in many cases in the world. So it's worth noting that we signed, and as you mentioned, Clay, I went to really so that going forward, I knew China would be a big issue. I went to Taiwan with Steve Yates, by the way, who will be with us tomorrow to talk about the first run through, if you will, of these Xi Jinping talks. But when we were there, the Taiwanese are incredibly concerned about even signaling from Trump that somehow Taiwan is on the menu, if you will, that there could be enough daylight between America, Japan, very important ally as well in this whole issue, and Taiwan, that the Chinese think that now is the time. Now it's go time. So the leverage that we have, I might note, is just to continue essentially status quo. Trump approved an $11 billion arms package for Taiwan. So we are selling them stuff, advanced munitions, and the Taiwanese are ramping up. I think, Clay, they're going to spend 5% of GDP on defense this year. That's a lot, everybody, right? You think about what the NATO requirement is, I think 2%, which none of those countries hit. 5% is a sizable chunk of GDP for a country that, let's remember, just wants to stay doing exactly what it's doing. It has no offensive intent whatsoever. So all of that is defensive. It doesn't have bases all over the world. It's not trying to invade a neighbor. It just wants to be left alone. It wants to make sure the quills on the porcupine are long enough and sharp enough that the Chinese dragon does not decide it's lunchtime. So that's a huge part of this. Trump is going to want to make sure that we get continuity on the rare earth minerals piece, because we found out, oh, wait a second, China has a lot of rare earth, and if they use that against us, that can create supply chain disruptions and problems for us. Trump wants Taiwan to offshore, Clay, a lot. And I remember I went to see the premier manufacturer of chips in Taiwan and TSMC, and it's like a country within a country.
1: Yeah.
2: Imagine an industry in a nation that is so essential and so powerful to that country and to the world that it is a strategic asset globally as well as locally. That's what TSMC is. Now, they've moved, Clay, some of their facilities into the U.S. They're building a big fabrication facility in Arizona, and TSMC walked me through a lot of what they're doing. But here's the problem, Clay. We want them to build more stuff here, of course, but they're looking at us like, and this includes even talking to the president of Taiwan about this, they're looking at us like, guys, first of all, we kind of like being the best in the world at this, just going to be honest with you, and having it on our own soil. And second of all, you can't allow China to seize this. So isn't it a good thing for us that we have this incredibly important intellectual property and strategic asset? 90% of the high-end chips, everybody. We think AI is going to change our lives, and it already is. 90% of high-end chips are made in Taiwan by TSMC. And it looks like magic when you see just versions of, like, videos of how they put all this stuff together. So, Clay, it's high stakes with Trump here in China. You know, Trump is going to say that he kicked ass and got the best deal possible. I think he'll get some good things done, but the Chinese have some bare knuckle tactics that they're going to use here too. So it is a real showdown on trade, on economics, and on strategy.
3: Also, the Chinese have the advantage of knowing that in theory, their leader is going to be in control for far more than the next 6 months. which is, you know, when you balance out how all of these scenarios are in play, and somebody say, okay, what do you mean by that, Clay? If the midterms go against President Trump, President Trump is still in office, but in terms of being able to implement anything through the relationship with Congress, that's basically over. And so, already I think the odds of China having to do anything that's particularly beneficial to us, given their time situations, is less significant. I would just say this too. China has begun a decline, and I do think this is significant and not receiving enough attention. By the end of this century, they are now projecting that China's population will be cut in half from what it is right now. And China's population has already begun to decline. They were supposed to catch us
1: for world's biggest economy. You remember reading all those feverish articles a decade ago about how China's progression was such that soon they would get, they're not close. And we are actually creating more of a gap between ourselves and the Chinese again. I think to a large extent, that's because President Trump stopped bending over backwards and allowing China to take advantage of us in terms of trade to such a significant extent. So China, while they have a longer range leadership certainty, they've actually got a worse overall, I would say, global trajectory than we do. And China's one of those first countries. I mean, what's the population of the world now? Yeah. 8 billion. I think if we end up continuing on these trend lines, the global population may well have already peaked. It's going to start to decline, and China's going to be a foremost proponent of that decline of overall population.
2: One thing on the demographic side, Clay, that is a bit unsettling for us is that when you have a country that has a large male population without female pairing because of China's monstrous one-child policy, when you think about this, I mean, for what is it, about 30, 40 years,
1: yes,
2: they had a one-child policy, hundreds of millions of births prevented through either restriction or abortion in China. Hundreds of millions of people. And, of course, what that also meant, because the one child, people, a lot of them chose, has to be a male. I need an heir to keep the family name going and to, for economic reasons and, you know, all these different things. So you have a bulge of unmarried Chinese men in their, you know, 20s, 30s, 40s now. And what are they going to do? And this is a big problem. Now, historically, when societies have a huge surplus of unmarried men, I'm just going to say bad things happen, including wars. So that's something that I think is very concerning for us on the demographic side of things. And even with a massive drop in population, Clay, there's still over a billion people. So it's there, you know, it's one of these things on the China-Taiwan issue, depending on which expert I talk to, I will get, and I've talked to a lot of them, right? And depending on who even the government you talk to over there, it's all going to be fine. Status quo will continue. People need to calm down. Don't worry. Taiwan and Japan and America together will defend themselves, aptly if China does invade. There's no issue. Or Taiwan's totally screwed. It'll take a few days. China will take it. And that's the range of quote unquote obvious outcome here
1: from experts.
2: Yeah. That's what's really concerning is that I'm telling you, depending on who you talk to, China could invade and kick their asses in a few days. China would get wiped out in the strait. It's a total mess and a disaster for them. I mean, you know, their answers. And that's why I sit here and say, if everyone is certain and they all disagree with each other, it means no one is certain. And that's where we are as Trump is sitting down with Xi Jinping to work out deals that will have implications for us here at home for sure, but also for the whole world, quite honestly. It's a big situation. It's big stuff, big stakes going on over there. And like I said, we'll cover that more here. And also our friend Steve Yates, maybe he can do part of the interview, Clay, with us in Mandarin just to show off a little bit. You know, I got to tell you, seeing that guy walk around Taiwan and just whip out perfect Chinese everywhere. Cause you know, Yates is like a big white dude. You know what I'm saying? Yes. I mean, you know, you wouldn't expect it. It was, it's pretty cool. So
1: I would think for him, eavesdropping would be incredibly valuable because nobody is expecting that he's having any idea what they're saying. And he's got it mastered.
2: I will tell you that I went into a place and I was getting they do a lot of, reflexology there. And as I was getting reflexology, one of the women said that my feet are weird and it was very sad for me. He told me this. Because they didn't think that I would be able to understand, which of course I couldn't, but he could. So I have weird feet, according to the ladies in Taiwan.
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11: Anthony Fauci, his top advisor, 78-year-old David Morenz, has been charged with conspiracy against the United States. He was a senior advisor to Fauci from 2006 to 2022. He did business from a private email account. Gee, that sounds a little like Hillary, too, remember? And she got away with it. He was the liaison for tips on how to evade records requests. This guy got caught emailing the following as though he's trying to be cagey. There's no worry about the freedom of information. I can either send stuff to Tony on his private email or hand it to him at work or at his house. He's too smart to let colleagues send him stuff that could cause trouble, unquote. How about this? He said, hey, I learned from our lady over there how to make emails disappear after I'm told that before the search starts. Plus, I deleted most of those earlier emails after sending them to Gmail. I said, you know, we should always communicate on Gmail because my email at NIH is known by Freedom of Information constantly, and I need to delete anything I don't want to have to see in the New York Times. He's describing how he should start using secret emails to hide something. Oh, my God. Well, sir, Judge, I think we're ready to reveal our verdict. He, of course, oversaw the grant to NIH. Oh, here we go again with the nonprofits, these NGO things. A nonprofit Manhattan-based company called EcoHealth Alliance ended up funneling U.S. taxpayer dollars to the Wuhan Institute of Virology for bat coronavirus research. And he hid the information, he hid the link, and he did it for Fauci so they could communicate in private and not get caught.
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13: Some phrases sound odd until you learn their historic origin. Put a sock in it, a blunt way to tell someone to stop talking, actually comes from the early days of recorded sound. Back in the early 1900s, before volume knobs were standard, gramophones blasted music through large metal horns with no easy way to turn them down. So if the sound was too loud, people improvised, literally stuffing a sock or cloth into the horn to muffle it. It wasn't elegant, but it worked, cutting the volume just enough to quiet things down. That practical fix quickly turned into slang. Telling someone to put a sock in it meant essentially, do what you do to the gramophone, lower the volume. The phrase caught on in British English and stuck, evolving from a household fix into a sharp, everyday way to tell someone to keep it down or just stop talking altogether. Matt Murphy, Fox News.
2: Welcome back into Clay and Buck. I just want to note that while Trump is in China right now, he's on the ground in Beijing. Meetings will be happening imminently. He does have an economic wind at his back. Despite the not sure stalemate. Well, it certainly is a negotiating stalemate in Iran with the Strait of Hormuz. The economy is still humming along. And here's Trump talking about, yes, we just had 1 month of high inflation, but he says inflation overall is good and the stock market is absolutely cooking. Play 10.
14: Mr. President, you promised to bring inflation down. It's now at its highest level in 3 years. Are your policies not working? What's happening?
15: Policies are working incredibly. If you go back to just before the war, for the last 3 months, inflation was at 1.7%. Now, we had a choice. Let these lunatics have a nuclear weapon. If you want to do that, then you're a stupid person, and you happen to be. I mean, I know you very well. Anybody that wants them to have a nuclear weapon is a stupid person. So we said we're going to take the greatest stock market in history, and we're going to go down a little bit. And actually, that turned out to be incorrect because our stock market is now at the highest point in history.
2: Clay, Trump is still taking this position that, look, the Trump economy is so strong that he was willing to do what was necessary here, even if it meant a temporary hit to the market, which didn't really even materialize. It was very brief, and now it's higher than ever. And even if it means temporarily higher gas prices, he's taking a risk. He knows it, but he's very clear-eyed in this was a risk that he felt he had to take.
3: I think all that's true. But if the president were asking me, I would say get a resolution and get a resolution soon. And
2: yeah,
3: if you think that you need to go back in after the midterms. The timing on this, again, is such that I believe if you get this done before the summer really starts off, because again, remember, usually in the summer, gas prices go up naturally. So I think it's likely the case that gas prices will go up in the summer. So we need gas prices to start coming back down so that you end up, I think, lower than we were in June of 2022. Gas prices go above where they were in June of 22, which was the peak of Biden inflation. Trump is going to be in a tough spot. Republicans are going to be in a tough spot come September, October. So that would be my suggestion in general.
2: And I'm just going to say, even the most ardent Trump supporters in Congress, et cetera, Clay, they're all saying the same thing. Gas prices are high. It's going to be rough.
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2: When we talk about Israel, we're not just talking about a country on a map. 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
3: Right now in Israel, families are still on edge with an ongoing ceasefire in place, knowing that missile and drone attacks can start again at any time. This isn't just a crisis, it's a call to respond.
2: For Christians, caring for the Jewish people isn't rooted in politics. 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
22: Would that be west of Kennesaw, you're trying to tell me?
24: This way I'm pointing. So.
23: Okay, this way that I'm pointing.
25: I guess east and west is very difficult for people these days. It's to the left of Kennesaw.
23: Have you ever...
25: You mean to the west?
23: Yeah. Have you ever looked at a map before? Caw, man. It's to the left of Kennesaw.
25: Can't tell you how many times I've said that to my wife. Just go south on 400, yeah. Exit, and head east. And she's like, what do you mean?
24: Exactly. Tell her to turn right next time.
23: That's right. And right, she'll know exactly.
25: No, that would not be to the right when you're heading south.
23: Yeah. Fine, just let it go. I won't embarrass him anymore, man. It's not time to pile on the child. You know? Sorry, man. You'll get it. You'll get it. You'll get it. It's fine. Go home and talk to your daddy.
25: I turned right like you said. No, you didn't.
23: But, go home and tell your daddy you don't know how to read maps. And then tell me how to change a tire. And he's going to feel like the biggest disappointment ever.
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11: Anthony Fauci, his top advisor, 78-year-old David Morenz, has been charged with conspiracy against the United States. He was a senior advisor to Fauci from 2006 to 2022. He did business from a private email account. Gee, that sounds a little like Hillary, too, remember? And she got away with it. He was the liaison for tips on how to evade records requests. This guy got caught emailing the following as though he's kind of trying to be cagey. There's no worry about the freedom of information. I can either send stuff to Tony on his private email or hand it to him at work or at his house. He's too smart to let colleagues send him stuff that could cause trouble, unquote. How about this? He said, hey, I learned from our lady over there how to make emails disappear after I'm told that before the search starts. Plus, I deleted most of those earlier emails after sending them to Gmail. I said, you know, we should always communicate on Gmail because my email at NIH is known by Freedom of Information constantly, and I need to delete anything I don't want to have to see in the New York Times. He's describing how he should start using secret emails to hide something. Oh, my God. Well, sir, Judge, I think we're ready to reveal our verdict. He, of course, oversaw the grant to NIH. Oh, here we go again with the nonprofits, these NGO things. A nonprofit Manhattan-based company called EcoHealth Alliance ended up funneling U.S. taxpayer dollars to the Wuhan Institute of Virology for bat coronavirus research. And he hid the information, he hid the link, and he did it for Fauci so they could communicate in private and not get caught.
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1: Welcome back in. Just happening on Capitol Hill, a press, not a press conference, but a hearing.
2: Can I just tell you, Clay, apparently we're playing Enter the Rand Man. Come on, dad joke, come on.
1: That's a very good dad joke. Rand Paul hearing on Capitol Hill, and it is with a CIA analyst who has said, I feel compelled to speak out as a whistleblower based on the cover-ups that I saw happening of our COVID analysis in terms of where the COVID virus likely originated. The CIA was all prepared to say it came out of a Chinese lab. And then, according to this whistleblower, Dr. Fauci got involved to try and keep that story from being disseminated widely in 2021. Remember, they said that it was racist to even consider that the COVID might have come out of a Chinese lab. Here is cut five. This gentleman's name, James Erdman III. Cut five.
3: I'm here today to discuss the COVID cover-up, the national security implications associated with the Diggs investigative findings, and CIA refusal to comply with lawful oversight, as well as how we remedy these problems. Intelligence community leaders and senior analysts downplayed the possibility that the COVID pandemic originated as a result of a lab incident. Motives are difficult to define given the scope of the Diggs review. Intentional or not, the IC's actions resulted in a cover-up, wasted resources, and a failure to properly inform policymakers. Public health policy would have been very different had the American public been made aware that a virus from a lab in China was going to serve as the foundation for an emergency use authorization mRNA products being mandated by the former administration.
1: All right, so that is one part of his beginning testimony, Buck. Here is the second part. Dr. Fauci's role, according to this CIA whistleblower, was intentional. Cut six.
3: Dr. Fauci's role in the cover-up was intentional. Dr. Fauci influenced the analytical process and findings by leveraging his position to ensure the IC consulted with a conflicted list of curated subject matter experts, public health officials, and scientists. This included some of the authors of the paper, The Proximal Origin of SARS-CoV-2, and other public health experts who have been in his orbit for the last 20-plus years. Some of the scientists were part of the Biological Sciences Experts Group, or the BSEG, an office of Director National Intelligence Advisory Body, whose members often receive considerable funding from NIAID and public health agencies. The BSEG scientists influenced National Laboratory WMD research, policy decisions, finished analysis, and other intelligence matters, creating misaligned incentives and conflicts of interest, as well as counterintelligence issues.
1: Okay, so you were in the CIA back in the day, Buck. What do you think of this individual coming forward, testifying, and obviously his belief is that Dr. Fauci influenced what the CIA determinations were going to be on COVID? Do you buy it? What's your overall take as a former CIA guy?
2: Yeah, I think it's 100% accurate. Everything that I'm hearing rings true. And then when you add to it the context of what Fauci did, but let's take a step back for a moment. The official narrative became so official, I might add, that if you said otherwise on social media, you could be banned. And as we know, social media, the internet, that's how communication is primarily happening on these issues, certainly back and forth communication. That's how it's happening. And if you said that you thought it came from a lab, that was considered a conspiracy theory. It's a big planet, Clay. For there to be a Wuhan Institute of Virology just down the street from where a new strain of Wuhan virus pops up, this is a heck of a coincidence.
1: Yes.
2: And we all knew that from the very beginning, but here is why Fauci, and I think Fauci is, I think he's an evil person. I think he did tremendous damage to the whole world, quite honestly. I think that he was a coward and an institutionalist. and somebody who put his own reputation and sense of self above the needs of people in a health crisis. So I think he's a bad guy. I just, you know, I don't wish anything other than the justice system to look at this, meaning our justice system. I'm not indicating anything else, but, and that's obviously why we have this testimony going on Capitol Hill. I think he's a bad guy. And Clay, when you look at the, incentive here, and I'll come back to the CIA thing in a second. By the way, one of our team just said Fauci loved the power. He was addicted to the power. What could be more alluring? What could be more addictive to a lifelong bureaucrat than to be the single most important voice on a global pandemic ever in the final, let's be honest, the final stages of your life as well, right? I mean, for him to have been in this position, he had a God complex. Even though he was talking down here, he thought he was up there in the clouds. So, I would say that Clay, the reason that he did this also was this would have undermined everything that was going to come afterwards. The origin of COVID is more than just a question of government malfeasance and cover-up. They couldn't have gotten away with mask up between bites, double mask, put a mask on in the shower, go into a department store and stand 6 feet away from people and pretend like you're not actually breathing the same air. Circles in the park to separate people from each other to show like this is what social distancing, a completely manufactured concept, a completely manufactured delusion. As we know, by the way, no one even disagrees with that. They just made it up. They go 6 feet, 3 feet, 5 feet, meh. Let's just say it's six. All made up. They couldn't have done this, Clay, if it came out very early on that they were the ones who caused the virus in the first place. So that's why it was an all hands on deck effort. And people say, oh, but the CIA analyst, could he? Here's the problem with analysis in the intelligence community. It's always, Clay, a team effort. It's a collective effort. You as an analyst never get to say, this is even showed in Zero Dark 30 when she's finally like, I'm 100% sure bin Laden's there. Like, stop being such a bunch of, you know, jerks. You basically never get to say that. It's always, this is what we say and DIA says and State Department has a different opinion. And we looked at what the Coast Guard thought about this and Coast Guard isn't sure. You know, everybody gets to weigh in. You water down the analysis to nothing. Fauci was able to just, from his little perch, squash the whole thing and say, this is what you're going to say. And that's what he did.
1: And this is what Rand Paul just tweeted, which I think does a good job of summing this up. Dr. Fauci approved the research in Wuhan. He had every reason to make sure the conclusion about the origins of COVID was not a lab leak. So he injected himself into the intelligence community's analysis. The conflict of interest could not be more obvious. And some of you are going to say, okay, we get it. We get that it happened. Democrats are not showing up for this hearing. Not one Democrat has shown up for this CIA whistleblower's testimony. Not one Democrat is asking any questions at all. I do think it matters for the historic record that we establish where COVID came from, that we establish it was partly funded by American taxpayer dollars, that we establish the so-called experts that were supposed to lead us, lied to us consistently, that you can't rebuild trust. And I think we've talked about this, Buck, but I really do believe the reason why every conspiracy theory takes root now and finds such fertile soil is because there's a deep, lasting distrust of all people in the government. I mean, on both sides, 42% of Democrats think that the Butler, Pennsylvania shooting that killed Corey Campitore and came within a quarter inch of killing President Trump was staged. They think the whole thing was made up. 42%. A huge percentage of them think that the would-be assassin at the White House Correspondents' Dinner was completely staged. A huge percentage of them think that the would-be assassin in the West Palm Beach bushes outside of Trump's golf course was staged. They are, I think, in that soil of distrust. And by the way, there's a lot of people out there on the right who think that Israel killed Charlie Kirk. There's, the conspiracy theories that have taken root and are so pernicious, I think, right now are all, in my mind, directly connected to so many lies that we were told about COVID. And until we have a full accounting, I don't think that America can heal in terms of trusting people in positions of power to ever be honest with us about anything. And that's kind of where we are. And so I think this hearing matters. I think that we should have that's why I wanted Dr. Fauci charged. It seems like he's going to avoid being charged. I think you have pointed out for some times the actual punishment is the process of having to defend yourself. And
2: you know who actually just said the punishment is the process? Or the process is the punishment, I mean? James Comey, who we'll also talk about. I told you guys this. Some of you were mad at me. Buck, it's justice. They're finally going to get Comey. Comey freaking loves this. Loves it. He's on MSNBC, big martyr Comey. Oh my gosh. I know this guy.
1: He expects to get charged 3 or 4 more times. He's desperate for it. He wants it to happen.
2: He loves it. This, the book sales go up. The speaking fees go up. He's on TV again. Comey loves it. Please listen to me when I tell you these things. I know bureaucrat, okay? You know how Clay knows SEC football, like, in his bones? I know bureaucrat. I know these people. I was one of them. I get how they think. And the highest bureaucrats, whether it's a Fauci or a Comey, I it's like I've read the instruction manual on all these guys. I know how they think. It's certainly true here, by the way, with Fauci. He's going to do the whole martyrdom routine as well now that this is coming out. And you know what he's going to say? He's just going to claim that, well, this was my assessment at the time. Stupidity, being wrong, these things cannot be punished when it comes to opinions within government, even when it's obvious that there was a cover-up, even when it's obvious that he had an incentive that he didn't disclose, Clay. That's why this is so frustrating for people. That's why they get away with this.
1: I think the lie was so ridiculous. They told us that it was racist to say that COVID came from a Chinese lab. But that it wasn't racist to say it came from a Chinese wet market. And their argument was, well, Chinese people basically just eat anything. And that's how zoonotically it transferred itself from whatever animal it was that they were claiming they shifted different animals to humans in COVID. Which sounds more racist? Chinese people eat all sorts of crazy things at their wet markets. Even animals that are extremely rare, and as a result, they get viruses that way, and this is how the global pandemic began. Or, in a lab, they didn't have a good enough security, and they managed to have the COVID virus escape from a Chinese lab. A lab leak theory is way, way, way less racist to me, Buck. So it's not even, their argument was actually backwards. They tried to tell us that a lab leak somehow out of China was racist, but that the wet market, but if you had to rank them as like cultural attacks, the
2: can
1: wet
2: I
1: market
2: also
1: would be a culture attack.
2: Let you all know something. The wet market phenomenon was a result of communism because the Maoist policies of mass starvation that came out of their modernization campaign, Clay, was so profound that people started breeding and eating wild animals to survive.
1: Anything they could eat, basically.
2: Anything that they could get. So they started capturing pangolins. They started capturing frogs. They started capturing, you name it, hedgehogs, whatever they could. And that's where the wet market phenomenon comes from. It comes from Mao's communist policies, starving peasants to death, because communism always kills everybody if it has enough power. And then now it's actually something that's become kind of a cultural phenomenon, and the Communist Party taxes it and makes money off of it. So they don't want it to go away necessarily, although they've started to shut it down in some places. But that's the legacy. So we have wet markets because of the legacy of failed communism, I might add.
1: We will continue. We'll take your calls. We'll take your talkbacks. We're going to also dive into this latest New York Times story on Israel, which is crazy even by New York Times standards for craziness.
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1: 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He's describing how he should start using secret emails to hide something. Oh, my God. Well, sir, Judge, I think we're ready to reveal our verdict. He, of course, oversaw the grant to NIH. Oh, here we go again with the nonprofits, these NGO things. A nonprofit Manhattan-based company called EcoHealth Alliance ended up funneling U.S. taxpayer dollars to the Wuhan Institute of Virology for bat coronavirus research. And he hid the information, he hid the link, and he did it for Fauci so they could communicate in private and not get caught.
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3: I'm Bill Hemmer, and these are the most impactful moments in American history. Controversial at large, but revered by the black community, Malcolm X became a civil rights icon due to his articulation of African-American struggles and his unapologetic advocacy for black empowerment. Though once a spokesman for the Nation of Islam, Malcolm X had grown disillusioned with the organization's leadership and evolved his own views on race before ultimately parting ways from the group. On February 21st, 1965, Malcolm X stood before a crowd at Harlem's Audubon Ballroom. Then, shots echoed, onlookers screamed. Malcolm X was killed by three men, all members of the Nation of Islam. The assassination did not kill his message, nor did it silence his voice. In death, Malcolm X was immortalized as a symbol of pride and radical courage for generations to come. I'm Bill Hemmer, Fox News.
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5: 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Go check it out. And there you go. So with that, let's do some calls here. Fred in Ohio wants to talk viruses. What's going on, Fred?
6: Hey, not too much here. You guys do an incredible job. Love listening to you, and you're probably the most informed guys out there on the radio, without a doubt. But I do have one problem here. You know, with all this coming out about Fauci and everything, you guys know as well as, and by the way, I'm just out here in Podunk, Xenia, Ohio. I have no
5: connection. You got 20 seconds.
6: No mystery, nothing. You guys know that this was an intentional leak out of that lab. You know that there were protests going on in that area at that time. They intentionally let it out. They put it amongst the crowd, and those people spread it around the world on that. Well, you guys know.
5: We'll come back to this.
7: Yeah, it's a big part of the story. Next hour, was it an intentional leak? What do we think about that? Thanks to Fred in Ohio for the call. That's next.
8: 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I am drinking it right now. I have Crockett coffee every day when I sit down to do this show. And I keep drinking it during the course of the day because I absolutely love it. You will too.
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8: Weighing military action, I'm Deborah Valentine, Fox News. The U.S. and Israel are weighing new strikes on Iran after President Trump spoke with Israeli Prime Minister Benjamin Netanyahu by phone. Fox's Anita Vogel.
9: President Trump posting on social media that the clock is ticking. He's also warning there won't be anything left of Iran if a peace deal isn't reached soon. The new pressure comes as Washington and Tehran remain at odds more than a month into a fragile ceasefire. Tensions are also rising across the region after new Gulf drone attacks, including one on a UAE nuclear plant. President Trump insists any deal must fully reopen the Strait of Hormuz and prevent Iran from getting a nuclear weapon.
8: President Trump met with his national security team Saturday. Iran's foreign minister accused the U.S. and Israel of having contradictory rhetoric about Iran's nuclear capabilities. The U.S. has claimed for weeks that Iranian economy is on the brink of collapse. Prime Minister Netanyahu said at the beginning of Operation Epic Fury his goal was to create the conditions for a civilian uprising. A third suspect is in custody in Austin, Texas, after a dozen random shootings injured 4 people, 1 critically. Austin Police Chief Lisa Davis.
10: Our hearts are certainly with the victims of this and the families of those involved in this senseless violence.
8: Fox's Laura Cantor reports shots were fired at the following.
11: Authorities said at least 4 people were injured in the shooting spree that began late Saturday afternoon outside a fire station in East Austin. A man walking his dog was shot in the back in the second shooting that happened Sunday morning. Austin police said the suspects later opened fire outside another fire station, as well as several apartment buildings, and stole at least four cars.
12: Two of the suspects are identified as a 15-year-old and a 17-year-old. A motive is unknown. 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
12: A flurry of Epstein-related interviews is about to start. Beginning Monday, one House committee will talk to one of the prison guards who oversaw Jeffrey Epstein while he was in custody up until his death. Fox's Jessica Rosenthal has a preview.
17: The House Oversight Committee expects to speak with Tova Knoll today. She was one of the Metropolitan Correctional Center prison guards on duty when Jeffrey Epstein died in 2019. She was indicted at that time along with a colleague for falsifying records, accused of saying they had checked on Epstein the night he died when they had not. They pled out and did not serve any jail time. Oversight Committee Chairman James Comer has also said he wants information about cash deposits Knoll made into her account, including one for $5,000 10 days before Epstein died. Among those sitting for upcoming interviews are Bill Gates and former Attorney General Pam Bondi. Jessica Rosenthal, Fox News.
12: The CDC is sending aid to combat an Ebola outbreak in Africa. Fox's Marianne Rafferty has details.
18: The CDC is preparing a team to treat an Ebola outbreak in Africa. The decision comes after the World Health Organization labeled it a global public health emergency on Sunday. The CDC planning to send staff to Uganda and the Democratic Republic of Congo. They will test patients and provide other health services like contact tracing. At least 88 suspected deaths and more than 300 suspected cases have been reported so far. Public health officials say the risk to the U.S. is low since it spread through bodily fluids.
12: This strain of Ebola, Bundibugyo, has been detected three times during 20 outbreaks, but this outbreak is currently being blamed for more deaths than the other two combined. Two Navy jets collided. This happened during an air show at a military base in Idaho. All four crew members ejected safely and are reported in stable condition. No one on the ground was hurt. The incident occurred at the Mountain Home Air Force Base in western Idaho. The remainder of the show was canceled. I'm Deborah Valentine. This is Fox News.
19: This is House Call for Health. We're in the middle of ALS Awareness Month. Amyotrophic lateral sclerosis, better known as ALS, is a progressive and fatal neurodegenerative disease with no known cure. This disease leads to the loss of control over muscles, which causes progressive weakness, difficulty breathing, and even paralysis. Health experts say many of those diagnosed with the illness typically die within 2 to 5 years after the diagnosis. According to the CDC, about 5,000 people in the U.S. are diagnosed with ALS every year, which averages to about 15 new cases daily. The disease is commonly known as Lou Gehrig's disease, after the New York Yankees player who was diagnosed with it, which ended his career in 1939. He died less than 2 years later in 1941. But the high-profile nature of his diagnosis helped spread public awareness about the rare condition. For more health news, go to foxnewshealth.com. House Call for Health, Elise Brady, Fox News.

0: Listen as Clay Travis and Buck Sexton recap another week of exposing hypocrisy and fight to protect our freedom. This is Clay Travis and Buck Sexton. Sound off.
1: Second hour of Clay and Buck kicks off right now. We are going to talk about the recently released report on what happened on October 7th, because this is a true compilation of all of the evidence that what Hamas did wasn't just a terrorist attack. It wasn't just a war crime. It was truly crimes against humanity and our most basic decency. And this should be a part of any discussion about Israel and its actions in Gaza. Because we'll get into all this. And also Nicholas Kristof, the New York Times writer, who I've always thought is a smug, slimy, and vile propagandist. I do not respect him or his work. He just carries the water for the left in every way that he can, any time that he can, and he wraps himself in caring about women and the underprivileged and the dispossessed, but really he just is like might as well just be a Soros operative. He put something out there on the same day that this report came out that we should discuss, and it's preposterous. But it's really a blood libel too. It's meant to be so incendiary as to distract us from what is true and what has really happened there. Clay, I did want to return us for a second because we had a caller a moment ago, and I thought people would want us to at least handle this assertion. He was said, first of all, he has great taste in radio. He was saying, yes, fabulous job. The two most well-informed people that he listens to on the radio. So this is a man of high IQ and exceptional taste. So I wanted to respect our caller's key point here beyond him saying very true and very, very wise things about this program. He said that it was an intentional release. I am not... I'm 100% that the virus came from the Wuhan lab. And just to be clear, I was one of those people very early on. But I was also somebody who thought we should reopen and just go about our lives and try to just give as much care to the elderly as we could by Easter of 2020. That's who I was on all this. Easter of 2020. I was like, yeah. And I also thought masks were stupid the entire time. The entire time. Because it made no sense. So I'm that guy. Just to give a little bit of my bona fides there, okay? I'm the... and you know, Clay, we still have, I know you had Berenson on Monday. We still respect, some people seem to have forgotten about the role that Alex played in all that, Alex Berenson. We still have a tremendous amount of respect for what he did because he provided a lot of the necessary data analysis for us to fight back against the madness at a time when there were very few people willing to do that. Okay. That's all one way of saying, I don't understand why it would have been released intentionally by China or by looking at it purely from motivation, why would they do that? Do you see? I think it was, by the way, a super contagious virus accidentally leaking from a lab in China. I mean, that doesn't even seem like a stretch at all, right? This stuff is, they're made to be communicable. It's made to be something that goes quickly from person to person in the air. You can't see it, right? Do you think it was intentional? I'm open to being persuaded on this. I don't understand why they would have done that. It affected China just like it affected all the rest of us.
2: Yeah. I think of everything probabilistically like this. I think there is a world where some malactor could have intentionally decided, hey, I want this to go out there. I want there to be intentionally a negative outcome, from this leaking. So I wouldn't discount that. I don't see a direct benefit of why China would have intentionally leaked it unless, and again, this, I understand why so many people go down conspiracy rabbit holes, Buck, because when the conspiracy ends up being right as often as it was during COVID, then I understand why there's a deep suspicion, and a susceptibility for conspiracies to spread. The only real argument I've seen that would make any sense is that China wanted to undercut Trump. The United States was roaring in February and January of 2020. Trump was coming into his full fruition economically. I think Trump, if COVID never happens, I think Trump wins re-election easily. and that somehow China decided we're going to disrupt the entire world and we're going to intentionally leak COVID into the global economy. I don't find that to be likely. But if it were going to be an argument of it being an intentional lab leak, that's the only real motivation that I could see made sense from a Chinese perspective. But I think the most likely outcome is it leaked, and then they covered it up, and Fauci completely panicked because he knew that American tax dollars had been used to help fund the gain-of-function research, and that they immediately tried to put in the code red. This is to kill this story. This is where Fauci, to your point, Buck, not only do I think he was a malignant force inside of government, he was the highest paid and one of the longest tenured figures in all of our government. And so he
1: Which
2: knew,
1: is highly suspicious. Just to tell you this right now, when you are the single most overpaid federal government employee, something's up. Like, I just don't trust you. I don't care who you are. Okay. When you're making more than double what the president makes and you're not, he wasn't even that. People always think he was the head clay of NIH or the CDC. He was the head of NIAID, which was like a subunit of NIH. How is this guy the highest paid guy ever?
2: Some people, and you've got people who work at your place of employment, who do this, aren't really great at their jobs, but they're really good at manipulating the bureaucracy.
1: At getting that next promotion, 100%. By the way, it's Clay.
2: Next step.
1: This is a plague within the federal bureaucracy. The worst people. Look at Comey. Look at Brennan. Look at these people. Look at Fauci. Look at these people that have made their way to the top of these bureaucracies. They're not smart. They're not good at their jobs. And yet they wield enormous power. The best people that I knew, with some exceptions, but the best people that I knew within the CIA, and they know this too, they all leave, and this is going to sound self-congratulatory or like, oh, I was one of them, but everyone leaves, Clay, 5 to 7 years in.
2: Because you just get burned out over the bureaucracy and the heft of it and how hard it is to do anything.
1: Yeah. After 5 years, like, I've done some cool stuff, but I've been ground down by the stupid bureaucracy and the idiots who run the security office here, who all they do is harass people and they never catch the actual spies. And I'm just done with it. 5 to 7 years. I can still go to grad school. I could still start a new job. I could, you know, I don't know. Some people will tell me that they've seen that in their own bureaucracies within the government, but I can tell you in the intelligence community, 100% the case.
2: What I will say, I appreciate our caller on this front. So I don't think, I think Fauci immediately knew how to manipulate the levers of government. He knew how to grease bureaucracy. Remember, he had a great deal of power over federal funds, the distribution of them to so many different organizations. And so he had manipulated all that. He had a crew that he could help cover it up. Let me just say this though. I simultaneously do not judge anyone who believes that it was an intentional leak, and I understand skepticism over it because there is so much that we were told about COVID. We can run through 20 things probably, Buck, where you and I were out there saying, I don't know, you know, like, remember we played the clip when suddenly even on the left, it was Jon Stewart who went on with Colbert, and he ridiculed the idea that this was anything other than a lab leak, and suddenly everyone in that Colbert audience who had been hectoring and lecturing all of us for saying, hey, I'm not sure the official narrative lines up, they were laughing along with Jon Stewart as he punctured the absurdity of the series of stories that they had bought, which were all untrue. And so I think that whole era, there were so many lies told that I understand why anyone would think there are additional lies being told, and why there are additional story angles that we haven't gotten to the bottom of.
1: I just want to note, you know, if someone calls in, even if they're an esteemed and appreciated listener, which all of you are, and they say something that I truly think is just wrong or incorrect, we'll say so. We're not always right. I mean, we're pretty much always right, but we're not always right. But we would say, or I would say, and you would say respectively, no, I'm sorry, I think that that's wrong or that's incorrect. I'm not saying the gentleman who called in is wrong. I'm just saying I'm not there on the analysis.
2: Yeah.
1: I open to the possibility.
2: Way.
1: You know, I am absolutely there as I think everybody is, that it came from that lab. obviously. I still think it's more likely than not that it was an accidental release than it was an intentional release, because the motivations to me still go for door number one and not door number two. But, you know, I'm open to being persuaded otherwise. That's where I would put that. And as for Fauci, it's just amazing when you go back and read all the propaganda about this guy early on, because I think people forget Trump had to look to this guy and look to the health bureaucracies early on with the idea that, come on, we're all on the same team here. Like, we just don't want people getting sick. We don't want things to happen that are terrible in society. This isn't a partisan moment, right? Wrong. That was, I think, one of the big misapprehensions early on. And I think that Trump, which is, I don't blame him for this. And that's why I hate this thing they do, by the way, Clay. They'll say, well, Trump shut down schools, or Trump did this. It's like, what you did in April or May of 2020 versus what was done a year later by Biden are night and day in terms of the data, what we had seen, what we had been through, what we had learned, all this other stuff. And they always intentionally conflate this. Trump looked to the health bureaucracies early on when we were told that in Italy, people were all on ventilators and everyone's dying and this is so terrible and what are we going to do? And Fauci was clearly a partisan actor who at the first opportunity started to undermine and eventually betray Donald Trump. Now, people said he should have fired Fauci. Well, that would have just created that would have been the Comey martyr complex on steroids. It would have been, he got rid of the top health guy during a pandemic. So Trump was in an impossible position with that early on. I think that's a fair way to grade what was happening there. And I spoke to Trump in the Oval Office in May of 2020 about COVID, mostly, also about CIA stuff, but mostly about COVID. And he said, look, we're going to let states, he wanted to let the federal system play, a federalist system play out where states could do things and then we could compare the data. And I think that that was a very sound approach to it early on. And yet the health bureaucrats effectively seized the narrative and seized control. And I think they helped deliver the election to Biden.
2: Two things. One, your point on deferring to federalism. There's never a time when someone could have taken over, look at what Biden did a year later, more dictatorial powers than Trump had the opportunity to take on in the spring of 2020 and the summer of 2020. And he mostly deferred to individual states and mayors. Two, this, I'm going to go back to the caller. This is the other part of the timing that I think is suspect. And this is why I said, one, if China had done it intentionally, it would be designed for Trump. The fact that it, to harm him in a political election year, the fact that COVID hit in the spring of a presidential election year was also the worst possible time for COVID to hit. By which I mean, if COVID hits in 21 after Trump has won re-election, I think there is far less insanity. If COVID hits in 22, even though it's a midterm election, far less insanity. If COVID hits in 23, far less insanity. The fact that it hit in the spring of an election year when Trump was cruising to re-election, and it led to, and I always feel like I need to put it in quotation marks, 81 million votes for Joe Biden. And even Democrats are starting to look around. Even the most strident, anti-Trump Democrats, Buck, they're starting to look at that 81 million in the wake of this past election compared to Obama in 12, compared to how people voted in 16. There's no one, I think, with a functional brain that believes that Joe Biden got 81 million legal votes at this point. There's the math. It's like steroids in baseball. When you had guys who used to hit 20 home runs and then one year they hit 50 and you looked at a picture of them and you said, boy, they put a lot of muscle on in the off season. Biden 2020 was for elections what steroids was to baseball. He cheated. There's not 81 million real votes out there. Now, what exactly is that number? I think even Democrats are starting to look around. I don't think they'll get to 81 million votes in 2028.
1: And let's remind everyone that
2: what
1: you just said now, Clay, I don't think it will now, but a couple of years ago, that would have gotten this bounced off of YouTube.
2: Yeah.
1: Our clip would be removed from YouTube. They removed an interview we did with the former president from YouTube.
2: Yes.
1: Over election stuff. Remember that?
2: Oh yeah, they took Rand Paul interview. YouTube took a Rand Paul interview about COVID off with us, and they took the former president of the United States. They would not allow us to post our President Trump interview.
1: This show was censored to the point where we had a sitting senator and a former and future president not allowed to say what they wanted to say. And we were pulled off the biggest platform, video platform online. Tells you a lot.
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1: When we talk about Israel, we're not just talking about a country on a map. 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
2: Right now in Israel, families are still on edge with an ongoing ceasefire in place, knowing that missile and drone attacks can start again at any time. This isn't just a crisis, it's a call to respond.
1: For Christians, caring for the Jewish people isn't rooted in politics. 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
2: 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Born on America's darkest day of 9/11, the Tunnel of the Towers Foundation has been helping America's heroes ever since. Heroes like New York City Fire Department firefighter Robert Welsh.
1: Robert initially served as a police officer before joining the fire department in 2001, just weeks after the 9/11 attacks. He was on the front lines of 9/11 recovery efforts.
2: Robert dedicated nearly two decades of his life to protecting his community. 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He shared a life with his wife, Jennifer, and their three children. 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
1: In this 25th anniversary year of 9/11, we continue to see the toll that day still takes on heroes and their families. 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
3: Anthony Fauci, his top advisor, 78-year-old David Morenz, has been charged with conspiracy against the United States. He was a senior advisor to Fauci from 2006 to 2022. He did business from a private email account. Gee, that sounds a little like Hillary, too, remember? And she got away with it. He was the liaison for tips on how to evade records requests. This guy got caught emailing the following. As always, trying to be cagey. There's no worry about their freedom of information. I can either send stuff to Tony on his private email or hand it to him at work or at his house. He's too smart to let colleagues send him stuff that could cause trouble, unquote. How about this? He said, hey, I learned from our lady over there how to make emails disappear after I'm told that before the search starts. Plus, I deleted most of those earlier emails after sending them to Gmail. I said, you know, we should always communicate on Gmail because my email at NIH is known by Freedom of Information constantly, and I need to delete anything I don't want to have to see in the New York Times. He's describing how he should start using secret emails to hide something. Oh, my God. Well, sir, Judge, I think we're ready to reveal our verdict. He, of course, oversaw the grant to NIH. Oh, here we go again with the nonprofits, these NGO things. A nonprofit Manhattan-based company called EcoHealth Alliance ended up funneling U.S. taxpayer dollars to the Wuhan Institute of Virology for bat coronavirus research. And he hid the information, he hid the link, and he did it for Fauci so they could communicate in private and not get caught.
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6: CENTCOM Commander Admiral Brad Cooper testified before the Senate Armed Services Committee Thursday, where a main topic of conversation was the ongoing war in Iran. The admiral recapped the goal of Operation Epic Fury.
7: The mission was to degrade Iran's ability
5: to project power on its neighbors and U.S. interests.
6: Cooper also specified how effective the campaign has been in weakening Iran.
5: The defense industrial base for their drones and their missiles and their navy were degraded by 90%.
6: Cooper testified Iran can no longer project power through its proxies.
5: There are no resources and equipment that are flowing from Iran to Hamas, Hezbollah, or the Houthis.
6: He said the bottom line is,
5: across every domain, they've been significantly degraded.
6: Cooper also said that Iran did have enriched uranium topping 60%, which at that level can only be used for weapons. Kevin Uresky, Fox News.

0: Clay.
1: Welcome back,
0: Ed. Clay, I gotta, Travis. What do we think about Michael Jackson music? Did you see the most recent stuff? This is tough, buddy.
1: No, we're not canceling Michael Jackson on the show. Laura Travis would be furious. She says music's too good. He was never convicted. It's number one movie in America right now. The Michael Jackson movie. Oh yeah. Did you know they came out with I guess it's a biopic, right? Would be the way that it's described. And it's the number one movie in America. It's everywhere. So I don't think now R. Kelly, I don't think we should do Trapped in a Closet coming back out of, remember when he did like 40 versions of Trapped in a Closet or whatever it was back in the day. R. Kelly, I think he's still in prison, maybe for the rest of his life, but, Michael Jackson, the music is just too good. And so no, I think we got to keep playing it. My 15-year-old asked this week, he said, "Hey dad, I want to go see the new Michael Jackson movie." So I think it's the number one movie in America right now.
2: I guess maybe that's also coinciding with why there's the interest in these most recent allegations too, because it's the number one movie.
1: Oh, it has circulated back as a story, certainly because of that. I'll also, I was mentioning to you off air, I'm going to go see Nate Bargatze's new movie. It's got its premiere tonight in Nashville. The most famous comedian out there, and we'll see.
2: Thank you for taking us in the like wholesome and God-loving, wonderful direction of Nate Bargatze.
1: Side, really good dad, best. Really good guy, family comedy. I'm going to go see that tonight.
3: One truth revealed after another. Clay Travis and Buck Sexton.
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13: Anthony Fauci, his top advisor, 78-year-old David Morenz, has been charged with conspiracy against the United States. He was a senior advisor to Fauci from 2006 to 2022. He did business from a private email account. Gee, that sounds a little like Hillary, too, remember? And she got away with it. He was the liaison for tips on how to evade records requests. This guy got caught emailing the following as though he's kind of trying to be cagey. There's no worry about the freedom of information. I can either send stuff to Tony on his private email or hand it to him at work or at his house. He's too smart to let colleagues send him stuff that could cause trouble, unquote. How about this? He said, hey, I learned from our lady over there how to make emails disappear after I'm told that before the search starts. Plus, I deleted most of those earlier emails after sending them to Gmail. I said, you know, we should always communicate on Gmail because my email at NIH is known by Freedom of Information constantly, and I need to delete anything I don't want to have to see in the New York Times. He's describing how he should start using secret emails to hide something. Oh, my God. Well, sir, Judge, I think we're ready to reveal our verdict. He, of course, oversaw the grant to NIH. Oh, here we go again with the nonprofits, these NGO things. A nonprofit Manhattan-based company called EcoHealth Alliance ended up funneling U.S. taxpayer dollars to the Wuhan Institute of Virology for bat coronavirus research. And he hid the information, he hid the link, and he did it for Fauci so they could communicate in private and not get caught.
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1: Welcome back in, Clay Travis, Buck Sexton Show. We are expecting to be joined by the leading candidate to become the next governor of Florida, Byron Donalds. He is making contact with the team coming up here in a bit. We can mention that so far, Buck, in terms of the redistricting story, which is a big part of what is going on with Florida, where they've redistricted and now they think they're going to have 24 Republican seats compared to 20 before. So they've added 4 Republican seats. That the state of Florida, as Ron DeSantis's 8-year tenure is coming up on its close, got redistricting done. Tennessee has redistricted. It appears that South Carolina is not going to redistrict and Mississippi is not going to redistrict either. For those of you out there saying, okay, why those states in particular? Because they had, and still do evidently, racially gerrymandered districts that could be open to being redrawn. But Byron Donalds is with us now. And we'll start there. The redistricting battle is underway, Congressman. You are, I think, going to be the next governor of the state of Florida. What do you think about the new map that Florida has put in place?
2: Governor DeSantis did the absolute right thing. If you look at what's happened in Florida, a couple things. One, everybody already knows our state has increased in size since the 2020 census, no doubt about that. Second thing is, we still believe that the Biden administration actually was playing games with the census and playing games with apportionment. We think Florida should have gotten an additional seat. That did not occur. I think what we did was right in the state of Florida. Also, look at the decision in the Louisiana case from the Supreme Court ending racial gerrymandering in the United States of America, because yes, racial discrimination, no matter what reason is unconstitutional and should be illegal and not allowed. That's a fact. And so, we're very happy with what the governor and the legislature were able to get done. I think to broader redistricting. I think you see Hakeem Jeffries is now out saying that they're now going to go to blue states and they want the blue states to gerrymander even further. And by the way, let's be clear. Blue states have been gerrymandering for politics way longer than red states have. Way longer. New York's maps, the state of Massachusetts does not have any Republicans in it whatsoever. You can go to Illinois where they basically strip mine Chicago to make the suburbs blue districts because they use Chicago's Democrat base to make a bunch of other seats go away. California's been doing this for a long time. So only when Republicans say, okay, enough's enough, we're going to start doing what you do. Now they're upset and now they're going to go further. But, we're going to win anyway. And that's just the way it's going to be.
1: Joy Reid called you a house pet of the Republican Party. I'm reading directly from her quote. I want to let you respond to it. She said, he lets white men pat him on the head in the United States House of Representatives. You represent, by the way, I think, a majority white district in South Florida. You, I believe, are going to be the next governor of the state of Florida. People of all different races are going to vote for you as part of that. What was your reaction when you saw what she said about you? And I'm sure she's not the only one saying things like that about you as this campaign rolls on.
2: Well, I think that's one of the reasons she doesn't even have her show anymore, because one, she's never really been that entertaining. Two, she's not really that good at her job. And so she has to resort to these type of tropes in order to get attention. I find it to really be disgusting. And, you know, it is what it is. As far as I'm concerned, I'm going to keep doing my job. And what I stand for are free markets, free enterprise, secure borders, common sense, you know, protecting girls in their sports, making sure that we protect the puberty of young kids, and in having a sensible economic system where whether you're black or you're white or you're Hispanic, you have an opportunity to build the American dream for yourself. That's what I support, and that's what the people who have voted for me in the past support. And let's be very clear, that's what the vast majority of Americans support, whether they're a Republican or a Democrat. What Joy Reid does is what too many Democrats have been doing for far too long. They play these racial games, these racial politics, to use the paths of America to try to keep political power. And I think it's disgusting. I think people are over it. They just want common sense solutions for the issues facing America. And, you know, Joy doesn't come with any solutions, so she has to do this kind of craziness. So I don't really care about her. It is what it is. You know, look, I'm sitting here in my office. One thing I know is that if you're doing something right, people take shots at you. That's just the way it is.
3: Appreciate you being with us, Byron. It's Buck, Florida resident. One of the migration that has helped turn your state. I know you're a Florida guy through and through, but we have now taken it to a 1.4, 1.5 million Republican registration advantage. So the American migrants from elsewhere to Florida have helped make this place nice and bright red. You are the likeliest, based on all the polls, to take over as governor for Governor DeSantis. To borrow from Clay's world a little bit, this would be like being the coach who takes over after Bear Bryant retires or something, right? Clay, Bear Bryant was very good. Isn't he the
1: very
3: best?
1: Good back in the day, yes.
3: Yes, one of the best coaches. I that's the only SEC football coach I could think of. You're going to be taking over for this coach, and you're going to have a state that the rest of red America, whether they're in a blue state or a red state, is looking to for a lot of leadership. Now, I'm not trying to, you know, say you got a lot of pressure here, big shoes and all that. I think you know that, Byron, but what is top of the agenda? I mean, there's the continuation of what's happening now in Florida, which it sounds like you and currently Governor DeSantis are aligned on the big issues. But what is top of your agenda to keep Florida in this position where it's just leading the way on fiscal governance, on bringing people here who want business to thrive, who want all these things? Like, what's the top of the list for you?
2: Well, first, you know, Governor DeSantis has done a great job leading our state. He's to be commended for all his work the last 7.5 years. But I think what's top of mind for me is efficiency. Everybody saw the mess in Minnesota. We're starting to hear more and more reports about the different places where federal money and state money is being misspent, misallocated, or there's outright fraud. I think the future of not just Florida governance, but really in the entire country, is using every tool possible to weed out a fraud, to weed out wasted money. Like, we have to make sure that services are being provided, but we just can't waste taxpayer money. The other thing is modernizing a lot of our internal operations. Like, government built today and moving forward has to move at the speed of business, not at the speed of government, because time's money. Time is money and money is expensive. And so we want to be a very efficient government, make sure that we're doing the necessary checks that we have to do, but we're going to be efficient with people's time, with people's resources, and I believe that's going to continue to have Florida be the best state in the country, built on the foundation being left to us by Governor DeSantis of, you know, law and order, common sense, conservative policies that allow a society to thrive. We're going to just build on that and make sure our state is even more efficient than it has been in the past.
1: There's a huge Cuban population, as you well know, in South Florida, but really all over the state. We've got to figure out what to do with Cuba now that Venezuela has largely been liberated from the Maduro regime. What do you think should happen with Cuba?
2: I think we need a free Cuba. I want to see the regime go away. I want to see it fall. I think it's time for Diaz Canal to go. We want to see a Cuba that respects property rights, respects religious liberty, economic liberty, personal liberties, free speech. We want to see the political prisoners that they still have released. And we think these things are possible, especially with the work that President Trump and Secretary Rubio are doing. We think these things are possible, and a free Cuba will have a friend in Florida. But it's got to be free. It's got to respect individual liberty, and there will be a friend for them in Florida.
3: Let me ask you this. If the president of the United States, the commander-in-chief, Byron, who I know you know and has endorsed you, and so this isn't really a far cry from what may happen or what might have happened, if you're with him at Mar-a-Lago or the White House, or I guess these days it would be Bedminster, and he said, you know, Byron, we have a plan very similar with Maduro where we could send in a Tier 1 unit, whether it's Delta or the SEALs, and we could take into custody a few of the top leaders of the Cuba communist regime and make them face justice for a whole range of things here in the U.S. Would you tell them to give the go order?
2: Yes, I would. Look, let's be very clear about what's happening 90 miles off the coast of Florida. You have a communist dictatorship that's been in place since the 60s. which has been an ally to our enemies on the globe, on the world stage. And that is a fact. And so I think it's time for the regime to fall. I do.
1: What would you tell President Trump? And you may have already talked with him about it. He is, what is it, 1:45, I think, in the morning right now in Beijing. He's landed in China for the state visit. What do you expect to come out of that state visit? What do you hope we get out of it?
2: Well, I mean, look, a couple of things. One, obviously, the president has to, is working through to finalize whatever deals we need to get done with the Chinese. Two, what's kind of looming in the background is this conflict with Iran. And I think that obviously because of the Strait of Hormuz being in a position that it's in, which is raising global oil prices, I think that definitely is in the interest of the Chinese to be able to get resolved as quickly as we can. And we need to make sure that they don't have a nuclear weapon. I think the one thing that's been so misleading from the press, you know, they keep saying, oh, the president doesn't have a goal in what's happening with Iran. And that's not true. He's been clear from the beginning. They cannot have nuclear weapons, period. End of story, full stop. And so I think that potentially with what happens in Beijing over the next couple of days, we might be able to get a solution on that front as well. And I think that'll be good when it comes to not just global security, but obviously global oil markets.
3: Byron Donalds, running for governor, Congressman Donalds, appreciate you being with us here, sir. Best of luck to you. We'll talk to you again soon.
2: Listen, thanks, guys. Appreciate you. Take it easy.
1: I think he's going to win, and I think he's going to do a good job, but we're going to, because we, unlike The View, allow people to make the case of why you should vote for them. We're making it, as clear and transparent as we can be. We're going to let everybody talk to you who's running for office, when we have one candidate on, unlike The View. You can pay attention to that going forward.
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5: Anthony Fauci, his top advisor, 78-year-old David Morenz, has been charged with conspiracy against the United States. He was a senior advisor to Fauci from 2006 to 2022. He did business from a private email account. Gee, that sounds a little like Hillary, too, remember? And she got away with it. He was the liaison for tips on how to evade records requests. This guy got caught emailing the following as though he's kind of trying to be cagey. There's no worry about the freedom of information. I can either send stuff to Tony on his private email or hand it to him at work or at his house. He's too smart to let colleagues send him stuff that could cause trouble, unquote. How about this? He said, hey, I learned from our lady over there how to make emails disappear after I'm told that before the search starts. Plus, I deleted most of those earlier emails after sending them to Gmail. I said, you know, we should always communicate on Gmail because my email at NIH is known by Freedom of Information constantly, and I need to delete anything I don't want to have to see in the New York Times. He's describing how he should start using secret emails to hide something. Oh, my God. Well, sir, Judge, I think we're ready to reveal our verdict. He, of course, oversaw the grant to NIH. Oh, here we go again with the nonprofits, these NGO things. A nonprofit Manhattan-based company called EcoHealth Alliance ended up funneling U.S. taxpayer dollars to the Wuhan Institute of Virology for bat coronavirus research. And he hid the information, he hid the link, and he did it for Fauci so they could communicate in private and not get caught.
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7: With 6 months until voters pick their congressional representative, we've been tracking the national mood, and our Fox News poll finds a close race for the House. A year ago, Democrats were favored by 7 percentage points. Now, it's a 5-point edge within the margin of sampling error. If the election were today, 52% of voters say they'd back the Democratic candidate in their district, 47% the Republican. That difference comes from greater enthusiasm on the left. By an 8-point margin, more Democrats than Republicans say they feel extremely motivated to vote this year. It's important to remember, while a lead on the generic House ballot question reflects a national preference, House seats are decided district by district. So a party's advantage in the polls doesn't directly translate into winning seats, especially these days with so few competitive districts. I'm Dana Blanton. That's your Poll Parade.

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1: Eventually getting away with a variety of different alleged crimes. The evidence that was allowed to be introduced at his trial should not have been some of the evidence, some of the individuals. I haven't done a big read on this. This is me just reading the headlines. Some of you are going to be insanely well-versed in this because you have followed this case very much. I do know, Buck, was it Netflix that had the crazy popular Murdoch family documentary that was one of the top most watched shows that they've had out? I think it was Netflix.
2: Did you see the documentary?
1: I think I did. I think Laura and I watched it.
2: I remember. Sorry. It's very, very dark, very macabre.
1: Yes.
2: Very, you know, demonic of a documentary. But I'll just say there's one scene where like the son, who is obviously a brat, like shoves aside his girlfriend and is like, your dad's not even man enough to make enough money so your mom could stay home. And then he proceeded to like hit the boat full throttle and ran them into a bridge. Do you remember this?
1: I mean, that story was, the whole family and all of the sordid shenanigans that they were allegedly involved in, another trial. So this is, remember the, the Weinstein case in New York? All of that got tossed, right? All of the convictions because they put improper testimony into the record. Why do I bring this up? These are big screw-ups for high-profile cases to get the entire thing tossed. The South Carolina Supreme Court, again, has ruled that he has to get a new double murder trial. Same thing happened with Harvey Weinstein. I believe it was in New York, right, where they tossed all the convictions that he got in New York?
2: I'm going to say it did play. Yeah, they tossed some of the Harvey Weinstein New York convictions. But, Clay, they did play into, I think, a bit of the lack. You know, here, if you know the sheriff in South Carolina, you can just get away. You know, also a lot of the coastal people really enjoyed the Murdoch story because it was playing to a stereotype of like in the deep South, you can get away with anything if your family is connected. And, you know, so that was part of, I think, why it was such a frenzy.
1: It was a little bit of the Midnight in the Garden of Good and Evil, where you have a unique location that also ties in with the murder mystery. I was out to dinner last night. We were having a conversation. The true crime podcast audience is truly overwhelming. And they now do all these crime con events. And I think the true crime world is even more popular than it ever has been in the past. And so that case, again, the South Carolina Supreme Court, tying it in politically, if they are willing in New York to overturn the conviction of Harvey Weinstein, if they are willing in South Carolina to overturn the conviction of Murdoch, I think those are two guys that did commit crimes. I still believe, Buck, that eventually in New York, we're going to get an overturning of all of the convictions that happened of President Trump related to bookkeeping shenanigans that was prosecuted by Alvin Bragg. And I do think that's going to happen at some point in the years ahead. When we come back, awful story in the New York Times about Israel we'll discuss.
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10: Weighing more strikes, I'm Ted Lindner, Fox News. The U.S. and Israel looking at possible new strikes on Iran after President Trump spoke with the Israeli Prime Minister Benjamin Netanyahu over the phone this weekend. Fox's Anita Vogel with more.
11: President Trump posting on social media that the clock is ticking. He's also warning there won't be anything left of Iran if a peace deal isn't reached soon. The new pressure comes as Washington and Tehran remain at odds more than a month into a fragile ceasefire. Tensions are also rising across the region after new Gulf drone attacks, including one on a UAE nuclear plant. President Trump insists any deal must fully reopen the Strait of Hormuz and prevent Iran from getting a nuclear weapon.
10: President Trump met with his national security team on Saturday. Investigators are combing through the wreckage in Idaho after two Navy jets collided during an air show at Mountain Home Air Force Base. Officials say all four crew members managed to eject safely. Police in Austin, Texas, taking three suspects into custody after a series of at least 10 random shootings over the weekend.
12: Three teen suspects are in custody after at least 12 random weekend shootings in Austin, Texas. Two of them happening at fire stations. At least four people were hurt. Police say two of the teens stole guns from the same store. Investigators believe the teens also stole more than four cars during the spree and may have switched cars multiple times.
10: Fox's Marion Rafferty. Police trying to determine a motive. The striking Long Island Railroad workers and the MTA back at the negotiating table after unions went on strike Saturday morning at midnight. The strike at the nation's largest commuter railway has stranded about 300,000 customers. And the Cleveland Cavaliers are moving on to the NBA Eastern Conference Finals after knocking off the Detroit Pistons in Game 7, 125-94. They'll take on the New York Knicks starting Tuesday night in New York City. 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
10: A flurry of Epstein-related interviews about to begin starting today. Monday, one House committee will talk to one of the prison guards who oversaw Jeffrey Epstein while he was in custody up until his death. Fox's Jessica Rosenthal with a preview.
14: The House Oversight Committee expects to speak with Tova Knoll today. She was one of the Metropolitan Correctional Center prison guards on duty when Jeffrey Epstein died in 2019. She was indicted at that time, along with a colleague, for falsifying records, accused of saying they had checked on Epstein the night he died when they had not. They pled out and did not serve any jail time. Oversight Committee Chairman James Comer has also said he wants information about cash deposits Knoll made into her account, including one for $5,000 10 days before Epstein died. Among those sitting for upcoming interviews are Bill Gates and former Attorney General Pam Bondi. Jessica Rosenthal, Fox News.
10: And faith leaders and lawmakers gathering in the nation's capital Sunday to make their case that the U.S. was founded on the Christian faith. Fox's Lauren Green has more details from the National Mall in Washington, D.C.
15: Rededicate 250 really is about prayer and praise and remembering and codifying that America's freedoms are not granted by government or by an earthly king or even by consensus, but by God. It's about faith and freedom and acknowledging that our faith in God is what really mostly molded this and shaped this nation. A day of song, praise, and prayer filled the National Mall. Thousands came to give honor to God and to America. Some people sat on the chairs provided, others spread out on blankets on the lawn. A long list of dignitaries of both politics and faith spoke. Been a lot of pushback, though, from secular groups saying that the event violates the separation of church and state.
10: The event was organized by Freedom 250, Freedom from Religion Foundation co-president Annie Laurie Gaylor called the event in a statement a, quote, government-sponsored prayer fest and claimed the Constitution forbids it. I'm Ted Lindner. This is Fox News.
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16: Some phrases sound odd until you learn their historic origin. Put a sock in it. A blunt way to tell someone to stop talking actually comes from the early days of recorded sound. Back in the early 1900s, before volume knobs were standard, gramophones blasted music through large metal horns with no easy way to turn them down. So if the sound was too loud, people improvised, literally stuffing a sock or cloth into the horn to muffle it. It wasn't elegant, but it worked, cutting the volume just enough to quiet things down. That practical fix quickly turned into slang. Telling someone to put a sock in it meant essentially, do what you do to the gramophone, lower the volume. The phrase caught on in British English and stuck, evolving from a household fix into a sharp, everyday way to tell someone to keep it down or just stop talking altogether. Matt Murphy, Fox News.

0: Listen as Clay Travis and Buck Sexton recap another week of exposing hypocrisy and fight to protect our freedom. 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Sound off.
1: Welcome back in hour number three, Clay and Buck Show. Just kind of rehashing is probably the wrong word.
2: Rehashing.
1: Rehashing or recapitulating would be another way to say it. What we have been discussing so far, Trump has arrived in Beijing for the big Chinese state visit. We've talked about what might happen as it pertains to Iran and also to Taiwan. We have talked about the COVID testimony that was taking place with a CIA whistleblower in front of Rand Paul, and many other stories that are out there, including the Alec Murdoch double murder conviction being overturned, which a lot of people care about that as well. We still got other things we want to get into, including the latest on the LA mayor's race. And this is a crazy story. California has been paying, according to Chris Rufo, they paid $189 million on iPads for all inmates in California prisons. Yeah, that's crazy. 90,000 of them all got brand new iPads paid for with taxpayer dollars in California. But we shall return to that. By the way, Byron Donalds, who I think, and I bet Buck would also co-sign on this, is likely to be the next governor of the state of Florida, was just on with us in the last hour as well. But there's a huge story that has gotten a great deal of attention from the New York Times, and it's going to be graphic, so it's hard to have a conversation about this story without it being graphic. Basically, accusing Israel of training dogs to rape prisoners. This is, I mean, sounds crazy, but this is Nick Kristof at the New York Times has got a big piece that is up. Buck, you have been teeing off on it. I'll let you dive into the particulars of that, those accusations. But I went to Israel and I toured the kibbutzes. I toured the Nova Music Festival. I toured so many of the sites where Hamas terrorists raped and murdered innocent people who happened to be Jewish, not even all Jews. Right? Just innocent people who had gone to this music festival, innocent people living in these kibbutzes, kids, women, children were targeted. I saw still bloodstains, awful, violent, predatorial behavior on behalf of Hamas, which we 100% know occurred. I met people who were eyewitnesses and walked me through exactly what happened. Producer Allie was there. She was recording a lot of this stuff. We shared videos, footage from all of it. And at some point in time, and it really is, Buck, a crazy pivot, October 7, 2023 happened. And then they managed to create a narrative that somehow, instead of being innocent when they were attacked, which is 100% true, that somehow Israel was the predator and the bad guy, and a lot of people who should know better have been continuing to spread those, well, I think you called it blood libel, basically. Mm-hmm. Okay, so what is the latest, and any questions you have about the sites and experiences that I had with people who were victimized? I'm happy to talk about, but the New York Times is now saying basically that Israel has been engaged in this awful venal behavior, including training dogs to rape Palestinians.
3: So a few things. First of all, coming from a counterterrorism center background at a time when the CIA was the preeminent agency in hunting down and killing the barbarians of Al-Qaeda, the Christians and Jews, which is what they would always call any Americans or allies, using horrific torture on us in prison is a constant. They say this all the time. They lie about this all the time because you have to understand, even if it's not believed in the West, and in this case, unfortunately, some people do believe the idiocy put forward by Nicholas Kristof, remember that their intended audience is often other Muslim males who are angry and disaffected and want an excuse to join up with Al-Qaeda or to join up with Hamas or whatever it may be. So they create this lie of the brutalization that happens. And specifically in this case, the dogs raping inmates at the direction of the Israelis. And keep in mind, people would say, well, Buck, what about Abu Ghraib? Yeah, Donald Rumsfeld offered his resignation when that came out. That was a huge, huge deal, huge problem. And in fact, led to a lot of insurgents killing a lot of Americans in Iraq, specifically because of their outrage of Abu Ghraib. Now, by the way, Abu Ghraib was just another day in Saddam's prisons for decades. And, you know, in fact, far less than what happened in Saddam's prisons. But I won't get into the difference between the civilizational standards that America and Israel are held to and the abject barbarism that Middle Eastern Muslim states engage in on a day-to-day basis, and no one seems to care. There's no real pushback on it. But Clay, something that's important to note about the release of that Nicholas Kristof report was that it was the same day as a 300-page report on exactly what you saw. The 300-page report was, and I was up late last night reading it, reading the actual report, which is why I was also tweeting about it, Sexual Terror Unveiled, the Untold Atrocities of October 7th against Hostages in Captivity. And unlike the not just thinly sourced, but obtusely sourced, meaning there no person should believe the nonsense Nicholas Kristof put forward based on the sourcing, this is heavily sourced with video and eyewitness testimony, hundreds of them, hours and hours of footage, hours and hours of live testimony from people who were there, who saw this. And the acts that these Hamas Palestinian terrorists engaged in against Israel, and I think this is what people have to really take a moment here to understand. This was not a thing that happened because it was fog of war, spur of the moment, some guys got out of line. It was the deliberate policy by the government of Gaza, which is Hamas, the deliberate pre-planned policy to mutilate, rape, murder, torture as many people inside of Israel as possible, to light their genitals on fire, to gouge out their eyes, to shoot out their eyes, and to shoot off their genitals so that their bodies could not be buried with any sense of family closure and dignity, to do everything possible to be as sadistic and barbaric as possible as a tool of policy. Clay, they weren't going to defeat Israel with this attack, and they knew it. They weren't going to destroy the Jewish state with this, and they knew it. It was just bile, rage, sadism. It was, we hate Jews, and we're going to show you the extent of that demonic hatred. And people have to understand that that is what happened on October 7th. It wasn't, oh, they do things, we do things. They sometimes go over the line, we sometimes go over the line. The government, the elected government of Gaza, chose to do this, planned to do this, had husbands watch their wives raped before they were murdered. They videotaped this. They bragged about this. They spoke in glowing terms about the mutilations they were doing, Clay. There is no doubt about the extent to which these Hamas animals visited this kind of violence upon the Israeli people. And now I have people going saying, well, look what happened to Gaza. Look what happened to Gaza. War is hell, and Hamas brought war upon Gaza. It is their fault. The Israelis were in absolutely no position to be told, sit back and take this. Go to the UN. We'll figure out a better way. If this had happened to me, if I was an Israeli, I would absolutely demand of my government that we hunt down and kill every person involved, not just in perpetrating these acts, but in planning them and in supporting them. And if that means that there are going to be buildings that blow up that have innocent people inside because Hamas is hiding behind them, I'm sorry, war is hell. Hamas brought the war to Gaza. A lot of people on our side have forgotten about this.
2: I think all that's really well said. If you want to take it outside of Israel, imagine that a group of terrorists came across the southern border from Mexico and raped and murdered 1,200 innocent people, Americans, in Texas. What would we do?
3: We might nuke Tijuana tomorrow and not lose a moment's sleep, honestly.
2: We would obliterate the people who did that to us, and all of you would say that is the right choice. Let me go a little bit further on this too, Buck. I think that there is a targeted, intentional, highly paid campaign to try and distract from what happened on October 7th. And I'll give you an example. I think there are people that want to blame Israel that are being shoved in front of a lot of people on social media through paid campaigns. And I see it in my own household. I was talking with my kids recently. One of them had a bunch of their friends over. I don't even think I told you this, Buck, or maybe I did. I can't even remember. I know I didn't say it on the air. And they were asking me questions. They used to see Charlie Kirk videos all the time when they were on TikTok and they are on, Instagram reels. Now they get Nick Fuentes all the time. So Charlie Kirk gets murdered, and then a lot of young people in America start to see this guy that I don't think has a very big audience in general, and his videos are everywhere. I think it's a calculated, paid attempt to try and make Israel the bad guy, and I think they're going after young people in particular who are susceptible and persuadable. And I think you've seen it happen on college campuses. I think it is one of the great flaws of the world in which we live that algorithms can be rigged and that you can start to see things that are fundamentally untrue. And if you look, ages, young men and young women think, many of them do, that Hamas is the victim here. Older Americans are not susceptible in the same way, I don't think, to manipulation on this issue. I wish everybody that is listening to us right now could go to Israel and see the kibbutzes and see the Nova Music Festival like we did and see and read and meet the survivors and hear from the families of those that were murdered. One of the things that I worry about now as a dad is much of America seems to have lost the ability to distinguish between good and evil. And that's why I think, take it outside of Israel. Just leave Israel off on the side because they're freighted aspects of that. I like the analogy of what would we do to a terror group in Mexico? What would we do to a cartel if they crossed our southern border and they murdered 1,200 Americans and they kidnapped 200 of our people? Would any of you say, oh, well, you know, the real victim here, it's the Mexican cartel that killed 1,200 innocent people, raped, murdered them, kidnapped 250 of them? Would any of you say, boy, that Mexican cartel, they're really getting treated rough. They're the real victims here. Oh, they're having issues getting food. Or would you say they created this situation? War is hell. I think that first person to say it, that Sherman, at least the one that I think gets the most attention for saying war is hell in America anyway. I'm sure it's been said by other people before, but war is hell. And when you create hell, when you start a war, I don't want to hear whining when you get your ass kicked by people who were the innocent victims of that war. And I think you can go back to 9/11. There are a lot, Buck, of innocent people that died in our immediate response to 9/11. That stinks. I wish that there was never an innocent person who died in war. But when you murder innocent people, a civilized society responds and makes it clear that we're not going to stand for that anymore. And I just think there's a lot of people, and by the way, a lot of people on the right that have lost the script and lost the ability to distinguish between good and evil. And that is alarming going forward. Because if you can't distinguish between good and evil, as you well know, Buck, and as the vast majority of this audience knows, you can be led anywhere. And I think there's a lot of young people being led astray. And I think it's an intentional, algorithmic campaign to try and hide the truth from them about October 7th and their response. We'll take your calls, talkbacks. By the way, none of us get paid. You're getting paid by so-and-so. I have never taken a dollar from a foreign organization, to my knowledge, in my life. And there's not a lot of people in media that can say that. We don't get paid to have opinions. There are some people who do. Most of those people are actually ripping Israel.
3: You and I have both actually very explicitly turned down foreign money. Not something we'll get into the details of, but we only do made in America, baby. That's how we roll.
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8: Anthony Fauci, his top advisor, 78-year-old David Morenz, has been charged with conspiracy against the United States. He was a senior advisor to Fauci from 2006 to 2022. He did business from a private email account. Gee, that sounds a little like Hillary, too, remember? And she got away with it. He was the liaison for tips on how to evade records requests. This guy got caught emailing the following as though he's kind of trying to be cagey. There's no worry about the freedom of information. I can either send stuff to Tony on his private email or hand it to him at work or at his house. He's too smart to let colleagues send him stuff that could cause trouble. Unquote. How about this? He said, "Hey, I learned from our lady over there how to make emails disappear after I'm told that before the search starts. Plus, I deleted most of those earlier emails after sending them to Gmail." I said, "You know, we should always communicate on Gmail because my email at NIH is known by freedom of information constantly, and I need to delete anything I don't want to have to see in the New York Times." He's describing how he should start using secret emails to hide something. Oh, my God. Well, sir, Judge, I think we're ready to reveal our verdict. He, of course, oversaw the grant to NIH. Oh, here we go again with the nonprofits, these NGO things. A nonprofit Manhattan-based company called EcoHealth Alliance ended up funneling U.S. taxpayer dollars to the Wuhan Institute of Virology for bat coronavirus research. And he hid the information, he hid the link, and he did it for Fauci so they could communicate in private and not get caught.
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10: Find out more by doing a search on Raptor Rescues, and maybe a vulture can be the star of your next party. Take pause. Joel Nadeau, Fox News. Yes.

0: Welcome back in to Clay and Buck. Let's take some talk facts and get some of your calls as well here. This is G. Tom in Tennessee, listens on WLAC. Play it.
1: Buck, 100%, brother. Way to put it out there on the line. I'm so tired of so many people keeping their mouth shut about what Hamas actually did to Israel. Just like you said, if anybody experienced that, you would be like the Punisher going out there to get them. Good job, guys. Keep it up.
0: Thanks, Tom. Totally true. That Hamas could not have acted in a way that was more inhumane, evil, and disgusting. And every single one of them who are a part of it and planned it should die. A lot of them have, but any of them who are still out there, we should hunt them down and kill them. So, yes, sir.
2: They spent years holding hundreds of people hostage. Again, I just take it outside of Israel because people have freighted opinions one way or the other about Israel and about Palestine and Hamas and like whatever, Arabs, Israel, Israelis, the relationship between Muslims and Jews. What would we do if we had 1,200 innocent Americans killed by a Mexican group, a cartel of some sort, and they also kidnapped 200 Americans? We would rain down holy hell on them.
0: And I, of course we would, because that would be the right thing to do.
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0: Born on America's darkest day of 9/11, the Tunnel to Towers Foundation has been helping America's heroes ever since. Heroes like New York Police Department officer Pedro Garcia, a 25-year veteran who answered the call in the aftermath of 9/11. Pedro spent many days in search and recovery efforts at Ground Zero. In this 25th anniversary year of 9/11, we continue to see the toll that day is still taking on heroes and their families.
2: Pedro bravely battled a 9/11 related illness that ultimately took his life. He survived by his wife Yvonne and their children, who remember him as a man who cared deeply for others and always had a story to tell. The Tunnel to Towers Foundation honored Pedro by paying off his family's mortgage through their fallen first responder home program.
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6: Anthony Fauci, his top advisor, 78-year-old David Morenz, has been charged with conspiracy against the United States. He was a senior advisor to Fauci from 2006 to 2022. He did business from a private email account. Gee, that sounds a little like Hillary, too, remember? And she got away with it. He was the liaison for tips on how to evade records requests. This guy got caught emailing the following, as though he's kind of trying to be cagey. There's no worry about their freedom of information. I can either send stuff to Tony on his private email or hand it to him at work or at his house. He's too smart to let colleagues send him stuff that could cause trouble, unquote. How about this? He said, hey, I learned from our lady over there how to make emails disappear after I'm told that before the search starts. Plus, I deleted most of those earlier emails after sending them to Gmail. I said, you know, we should always communicate on Gmail because my email at NIH is known by Freedom of Information constantly, and I need to delete anything I don't want to have to see in the New York Times. He's describing how he should start using secret emails to hide something. Oh, my God. Well, sir, Judge, I think we're ready to reveal our verdict. He, of course, oversaw the grant to NIH. Oh, here we go again with the nonprofits, these NGO things. A nonprofit Manhattan-based company called EcoHealth Alliance ended up funneling U.S. taxpayer dollars to the Wuhan Institute of Virology for bat coronavirus research. And he hid the information, he hid the link, and he did it for Fauci so they could communicate in private and not get caught.
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2: 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Have you ever looked at a map before? Aw, oh, man, it's to the left of Kennesaw.
9: Can't tell you how many times I've said that to my wife. Just go south on 400, yeah. Exit, and head east. And she's like, what is? What do you mean?
10: Exactly. Tell her to turn right next time.
2: That's right. And right then she'll east. Know exactly.
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2: 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It's not time to pile on the child. You know? Sorry, man. You'll get it. You'll get it. You'll get it. It's fine. Go home, tell your daddy.
9: I turned right like you said. No. No, you didn't.
2: But, yeah, go home, tell your daddy you don't know how to read that. And then tell me how to change a tire. And he's going to feel like the biggest disappointment ever.
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3: Bullet points.
11: I'm Evan Brown. New Jersey is now forced to explain why they're banning certain bullets. New Jersey has a longtime ban on hollow point ammunition, and there's been a lawsuit filed against this, led by the team at the Firearms Policy Coalition. The state has since responded as to why they think their ban on that mode of ammo is constitutional. The FPC, in turn, is countering that. The FPC says New Jersey is wrong to say the ban on hollow points could pass the U.S. Supreme Court's historic tradition test put forth in the Bruin case decision, as no ban on hollow points existed at the nation's founding. And further, the state's insistence that hollow points are military-grade weapons not covered by the Second Amendment would fall flat on the account of the military not using hollow point ammo. New Jersey's ban on hollow points would mean that only full metal jacket ammunition would be legal, and that is what the U.S. military shoots. And those are your bullet points. I'm Evan Brown, Fox News.
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9: We just try and have the forum and ask the questions. When you send us information, emails, or anything else and say, hey, I want to know about this, I'm telling you, that goes to the front of the line of stuff we're going to ask about, because that is, let's face it, I have my own biases of stuff I want to hear about from politicians. I've got to have those go on the back burner and say, you know what, that may not be the most interesting aspect or what's going to make the decision on a vote for someone who's out there. And so when you give us that feedback, that goes to the front of the line on stuff we're going to talk about.
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1: Welcome back in, Clay Travis, Buck Sexton Show. As we are rolling through the Wednesday edition of the program, there is a press conference going on right now that I am watching with Vice President J.D. Vance, with Dr. Oz, and others. They have announced a fraud task force, a new crackdown that is going to be coming, that is being led by J.D. Vance. It comes on the heels of substantial fraud that has been uncovered in Minnesota, California, Ohio. It really feels to me, Buck, like a monstrous percentage of our healthcare spending is fraudulent in nature. Just off the charts, these home health aides, when you look at the number of employees that exist in New York and the money that the government is paying oftentimes for someone who couldn't physically be able to do the job, these autism centers that I've seen the reports on. Again, I think the original sin here is the government having gotten aggressively involved in healthcare. Nobody has any idea what healthcare costs. Nobody has any idea what medical treatments actually are necessary when a volume-based business is going to run you through 20 different tests that you probably don't know. Let me give you one positivity, because I'm getting fired up in a negative way about healthcare. Have you been reading about these body scans that are becoming more and more prevalent? I don't know if you've ever had one done. I have not, but I am told from people who are way more sophisticated than I am that these body scans are becoming cheaper and cheaper, and that you're going to be able to, I think in the future, do a body scan. Maybe you do it yearly. You just go in, they look at your entire body, they make sure about whether you've got any sort of beginning tumors or cancerous-related issues, and you have sort of a, I guess what would you call it, like a baseline of what your body looks like, and then you can compare it in the years ahead. And I am cautiously optimistic that the tech there, in conjunction with, and you've talked about this, with AI being able to get all of your meds, that you can give AI and just say, hey, here's what my blood test results have shown. What do I need to know? What can I do to be healthier? I'm cautiously optimistic that we're going to be moving into a new era where people's own health is going to be better able to be directly treated, and everybody's going to be better off.
2: This is where I advocate for everyone to use AI, and I understand every time you type in anything health related into these various platforms, whether I use Grok, some people use Gemini, some people, you know, all these Claude, all these different things. They'll always say this is not health advice because they don't want to get sued. This is not health advice. I'm not a doctor. Consult your doctor. By the way, I actually agree with that as the guiding principle. But use these things as a tool so you understand more. And then when you actually sit down with your doctor, or when you have a consult with your doctor, you are so much more squared away about what your blood work tells you. Because you can get all these questions out there first, and the AI models will come back with real detail telling you about things. And, you know, it's also, by the way, you can put a photo of yourself into AI. I have not done this, but I have friends who have done this who are professional bodybuilders down here in Miami, and it will tell you about the proportionality of, you know, your musculature in your arms versus your legs, your body fat percentage. It can do the amount of data that you have access to now that pertains to your overall health and wellness is just leaps and bounds ahead of what it was even 10 or 20 years ago. So I have uploaded my blood, you know, for annual checkup purposes and stuff. I've uploaded my blood work into Grok, and then I've asked detailed questions and then gone to my doctor and been like, hey, so is this, you mentioned this, is this really, and you can learn so much. And then your questions for the expert are better. I will also tell you, although the experts won't like this, sometimes you'll catch that the expert was actually kind of a little off on something. Doctors don't like this. They don't like Dr. Google. I know. I've experienced too. But all you care about is your own health, and you have to be, Clay, this is one of the reasons why, no one will talk about this, but it's true, why Medicaid fails so miserably, is that a lot of people who are on Medicaid are thinking that the system is going to make them healthy. not understanding that you have to navigate that system and bring knowledge to what is going on. If you just show up when things are broken in your body and say, ow, this hurts, fix me. Yeah, sometimes they can do that. But a lot of the time, it's going to be much more of a long-term issue, a long-term fix. You have to find the right specialist. You have to find the right modality of treatment. And this is why people think having a healthcare card, whether it's from the government or a private company, is healthcare. You know, having health insurance is healthcare. It's not. Healthcare is an active process, and artificial intelligence makes it far more possible for us to be our best advocates for all of this stuff. So that's, you know, that's my TED talk on that today for all of you. But I'm telling you, it's true.
1: Speaking of fraud, which is what they're having the press conference about right now, Chris Rufo reports, Buck, California spent nearly, this is going to get a lot of you seriously angry in California, and I think this ties in with why Steve Hilton's campaign, why Spencer Pratt's campaign, Hilton for governor, Pratt for Los Angeles mayor, is sort of catching fire with a lot of different people out there. California spent, Buck, nearly $189 million to give every prisoner a free iPad. Rufo says, we interviewed a dozen death row inmates who told us prisoners are using the tablets to watch porn, engage in X-rated chats, and groom minors on the outside. 90,000 iPads the state of California purchased to give every prisoner behind bars a brand new free iPad. I mean, can you imagine? I mean, this is where your tax dollars are going in California. And I just listened to Karen Bass. We had this audio pulled. Karen Bass is upset that AI videos that are pro Karen Bass, that are pro Spencer Pratt as the LA mayor's race is underway. She says that she's really upset about them. Can we play that cut?
3: What's worrying me now is that his social media is now taking on a violent turn. And that worries me, because when you do that and when your messages are so hateful, or when you demonize people, then you do provoke people who are unstable, and you can jeopardize people's safety.
4: You mean like the throwing of the tomatoes?
3: Well, the throwing of the tomatoes, which look like blood, or drowning me and the governor in a reservoir. But there's also other violent scenes. And so I've noticed that that it's taking on a violent trend.
1: Okay, so this, I do believe, is going to be a huge test for California. Next month, you guys are going to be voting, if you're listening to us in California. You're going to be voting in the mayor's race. You're going to be voting in the governor's race. It's probably not a surprise. Spencer Pratt did so well in the LA mayor debate that the other two primary candidates have refused to debate anymore. I mean, yeah. You know you did well, and that it went well for your campaign when both of the other two candidates say, yeah, we're not going to do this anymore. And I think, again, it just comes back to, are people in LA frustrated enough? Are people in California frustrated enough to potentially leave the Democrat tribe and be willing to take a chance on someone like Steve Hilton, on someone like Spencer Pratt? I think it's a legitimate question about how exactly this is going to shake out. This is one of the primaries that I'm most excited to see what the results are, because I have the sense that people in California are fed up. I have a lot of good friends in LA, and they are fed up. When I talk with them, they are very fed up. Buck is skeptical that anything good.
2: I like your optimism here, but I got to tell you, it's amazing the resilience, the enduring quality of lib lunacy in the real hubs of the greater New York City area, Los Angeles. These people are so deeply entrenched that telling them things that facing up to how wrong they've been on crime, on climate change, on tax policy, on anything. It's like telling somebody who's been an ardent believer their whole lives there's no God. I mean, they can't process. They can't even begin to understand, like, the basis for their wrongness, because it's so unmooring to them. So this is Clay, you know, because I speak from the perspective of somebody who grew up around a lot of these libs in New York. I do not understand how any people ask me, how is it that you grew up in, speaking to me, how do you grow up in New York City and you're so right wing? And, I mean, I've been asked that question so many times, more times than I can even begin to count. And I always want to say to them, I don't know how anyone else could grow up in New York City, experience life day to day in that city. What happens when Democrats get their way? What happens when Republicans can get their way by and large and not be right wing? I don't understand how it's possible for somebody, if they actually believe in safety, rule of law, clean streets, all these things. The conservative stuff always is good and works, and the liberal stuff makes you feel good until you realize that the crazy homeless people are hitting old ladies over the head with hammers for the 100th time. That's it. So I don't know, and WOR listeners know what I'm talking about, how these psycho libs don't get the memo. They can't figure this out. It's been decades.
5: It's why a woman who said that she got shoved down the stairs, but she didn't want to prosecute because she was afraid about mass incarceration.
2: That is encapsulated exactly what I'm saying.
5: I think it's a perfect analogy. And then what happens? An innocent 76-year-old gets killed because the guy did to him the same thing that he did to the woman. And I was talking about this last night at dinner and then had a couple of drinks afterwards. I think there is a way, and I could be totally wrong on this. I want you guys to think about it. We hear so much about, that lady thought she was being empathetic, right? She thought that by not putting this guy in prison, she also said she didn't want another black guy to be put in jail. I would bet that she was a white woman, liberal, college educated white woman, who thought she was being kind by not prosecuting that guy and putting him in prison. What if you redirect the empathy to the people that are actual victims of crime? That 76-year-old is dead because that woman's empathy was misdirected towards a criminal and not towards the future victims of that criminal. Can we retrain people's mind to the empathy? The emotion is powerful. I think left-wingers have been overtaken by emotional response. But if you want to be incredibly empathetic, shouldn't your empathy go to people who are completely innocent that are going to be victimized and not to the victimizer? That feels like a transition that could occur and an argument that could be made that I hear very few people making. But that situation in New York City is a perfect distillation of it. Woman gets shoved down the stairs, doesn't prosecute the guy who did it. Next time it happens, 76-year-old isn't as fortunate, he's dead because she didn't prosecute, and that guy wasn't put behind bars.
2: That is the sort of epitome of the urban lib mindset, and it's like something is deeply wrong with them. And there's some way that they cannot process
5: their empathy
2: reality.
5: has been taken advantage of, and they think they're being good people by doing what she did. And that's what I'm saying. Like, you did the manufacture delusion. Can we manufacture sanity?
2: Why, thank you.
5: Can we manufacture sanity and still use the same empathetic desire, which I think women in particular share, generally speaking, more than men? Can we use the empathy to direct the empathy to the actual victims of crime that will occur if the bad guys are not put in prison? That to me seems like a shift that could occur if it were an argument made well. Maybe some of you can start to use that argument with people that you interact with in your own lives.
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6: Anthony Fauci, his top advisor, 78-year-old David Morenz, has been charged with conspiracy against the United States. He was a senior advisor to Fauci from 2006 to 2022. He did business from a private email account. Gee, that sounds a little like Hillary, too, remember? And she got away with it. He was the liaison for tips on how to evade records requests. This guy got caught emailing the following as though he's kind of trying to be cagey. There's no worry about the freedom of information. I can either send stuff to Tony on his private email or hand it to him at work or at his house. He's too smart to let colleagues send him stuff that could cause trouble. Unquote. How about this? He said, hey, I learned from our lady over there how to make emails disappear after I'm told that before the search starts. Plus, I deleted most of those earlier emails after sending them to Gmail. I said, you know, we should always communicate on Gmail because my email at NIH is known by freedom of information constantly, and I need to delete anything I don't want to have to see in the New York Times. He's describing how he should start using secret emails to hide something. Oh, my God. Well, sir, Judge, I think we're ready to reveal our verdict. He, of course, oversaw the grant to NIH. Oh, here we go again with the nonprofits, these NGO things. A nonprofit Manhattan-based company called EcoHealth Alliance ended up funneling U.S. taxpayer dollars to the Wuhan Institute of Virology for bat coronavirus research. And he hid the information. He hid the

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1: the mullets.
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0: closing up shop here on Clay and Buck for the day. And we're going to have a lot to talk about tomorrow because Trump is in China right now. China. Capital C and a Y, I think, going in there. China.
1: I was telling you, Buck, this is maybe the first time that we've done a show since Trump 2.0 where there hasn't been a word from Trump during the entirety of our show today. He's sleeping, I presume, in Beijing right now where it's 2:53 in the morning.
2: He's like General Tso's chicken. Who would have known? It's the most delicious chicken of all chicken. The general, he's a beautiful man. That general is chicken, lightly fried, very nice sauce, beautiful sauce.
0: Are you, as General Tso for the Chinese food, is that your, for me, I could probably put away 4,000 calories of just General Tso if you let me. Like I go after
1: it. It's good. It's good. I'm a fan of the general's work.
0: Yeah, the general did great stuff.
1: Make chicken better.
0: Yeah, everyone loves the general. General Tso is, I think that's peak Chinese food. I'm just going to say. I think General Tso, that's why he's the general. You know, he's not the lieutenant or the captain. He's the general for a reason. Top of the heap.
1: Let's get to some of these podcasts talking. People are fired up because I can't pronounce words. Mateus, I don't know if I got his name right. Of course, he has a complicated name. Mateus, I believe. Is that right? Is that how we would pronounce that? Podcast listener from California.
3: Come on, Clay, do better. It's Perfecto Mundo, like Fonzie from Happy Days.
1: I blame producer Ali because these are evidently azaleas, and I know how to pronounce azalea, and I know what that is, and instead she's giving me complicated phrases that we don't know in advance, and we all know that I can't pronounce anything that I haven't seen before, so this is all Ali's fault. I'm, again, not a blame guy, but it's Ali's fault. Let's see, do we have any other corral the talkbacks for tomorrow? We had a bunch of them. We're not going to get to a lot of them here. But we will see what happens with day one in Beijing. I'm betting that we will have a lot of news coming out of China tomorrow. We will get to many more of your talkbacks. What do you got for the rest of the day? What are you going to do? Anything fun?
0: I'm going to drink a lot of hot tea and perhaps make some ginger tea for myself because that is my favorite of the teas. Because if you couldn't hear, I'm struggling over here. So pushing through.
1: During one of the commercial breaks, Buck's fantastic wife, Carrie, came in and said that he was being a wuss with his cold. She let you have
0: this
1: it
0: is true.
1: Off air.
0: This is true. Wifey lights me up. Even when I push through and work through my cold, she says that I'm, quote, a whiner about it, end quote. Sad.
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3: To the left of Kennesaw on a map, if that helps.
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5: Would that be west of Kennesaw you're trying to tell me?
3: This way I'm pointing. So.
4: Okay, this way that I'm pointing.
6: I guess east and west is very difficult for people these days. It's to the left of Kennesaw.
4: Have you ever...
6: You mean to the west?
4: Yeah. Have you ever looked at a map before? Oh, man, it's to the left of Kennesaw.
6: Can't tell you how many times I've said that to my wife. Just go south on 400, yeah. Exit, and head east. And she's like, what do you mean?
3: Exactly. Tell her to turn right next time.
4: That's right. And right, she'll know exactly.
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4: 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Fine, just let it go. I won't embarrass him anymore, man. It's not time to pile on the child. You know? All right, man. You'll get it. You'll get it. You'll get it. It's fine. Go home, tell your daddy.
6: I turned right like you said. No, you didn't.
4: But, yeah, go home, tell your daddy you don't know how to read. And then tell me how to change a tire. And he's going to feel like the biggest disappointment ever.
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1: Strikes may resume. I'm Deborah Valentine, Fox News. The shaky ceasefire between the U.S. and Iran could be in danger yet again. Fox's Alex Hogan has more from Washington.
7: President Trump posting on Truth Social a warning to Iran saying the clock is ticking and that they better act fast. It comes amid this delicate ceasefire between Washington and Tehran, and some analysts argue that there's questions and concerns over what Iran would want out of a deal. Axios today reporting that the president is expected to hold a situation room meeting with top national security team members on Tuesday. And following his high-stakes visit to China this past week, the White House today announcing the creation of a board of trade and a board of investment to allow government-to-government channels between the world's two largest economies.
1: President Trump spoke with Israeli Prime Minister Benjamin Netanyahu by phone on Sunday regarding the fragile ceasefire with Iran. The U.S. blockade on the Strait of Hormuz remains. A drone struck a United Arab Emirates lone nuclear power plant Sunday as tensions increased in the Middle East. No group has claimed responsibility for the strike. No major damage was reported. Speaker of the House Mike Johnson says high costs here at home will be addressed once an important global issue is resolved. Here's Fox's Gurnell Scott.
8: Speaker Johnson said on Fox News Sunday he gets that Americans are worried about high prices and even the threat it could be on the Republican House majority. But he believes costs will drop when the Strait of Hormuz is again reopened.
9: Gas prices are too high because of that, and then that has an effect on how goods are transported to the grocery store and all the rest. So as soon as we get that straightened out, we will get back to the kitchen table issues.
8: Another method President Trump has proposed is suspending the federal gasoline tax, which some Republicans support, but most Democrats have opposed. Gurnall Scott, Fox News.
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16: A third suspect is in custody in Austin, Texas, after a dozen random shootings injured four people, one critically. Fox's Marianne Rafferty has more.
17: Three teen suspects are in custody after at least 12 random weekend shootings in Austin, Texas, two of them happening at fire stations. At least four people were hurt. Police say two of the teens stole guns from the same store. Investigators believe the teens also stole more than four cars during the spree and may have switched cars multiple times.
16: Austin Police Chief is Lisa Davis. She says a motive is under investigation.
18: I don't know what motive would drive anybody to come and drive around senselessly in the city and in multiple parts of the city shooting.
16: Two of the suspects are 15 and 17 years old. Shots were fired at apartment complexes, homes, pedestrians, and two fire stations overnight Saturday into Sunday. A flurry of Epstein-related interviews is about to begin beginning today. One House committee will talk to one of the prison guards who oversaw Jeffrey Epstein while he was in custody up until his death.
19: The House Oversight Committee expects to speak with Tova Knoll today. She was one of the Metropolitan Correctional Center prison guards on duty when Jeffrey Epstein died in 2019. She was indicted at that time along with a colleague for falsifying records, accused of saying they had checked on Epstein the night he died when they had not. They pled out and did not serve any jail time. Oversight Committee Chairman James Comer has also said he wants information about cash deposits Knoll made into her account, including one for $5,000 10 days before Epstein died. Among those sitting for upcoming interviews are Bill Gates and former Attorney General Pam Bondi. Jessica Rosenthal, Fox News.
16: Two Navy jets collided during an air show at a military base in Idaho. All four crew members ejected safely and are reported in stable condition. No one on the ground was injured. The incident occurred at the Mountain Home Air Force Base in western Idaho Sunday. The remainder of the show was canceled, the base 50 miles south of Boise. I'm Deborah Valentine. This is Fox News.
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21: Now that the weather's getting warm across much of the U.S., you may be tempted to let your dog get her or his sniff on and hang out your car window.
22: They love a mixture of odors, and they're trying to collect them.
21: But Dr. Michael Bailey of the American Veterinary Medical Association says keep your dog inside the car. He's worried about eye damage, and no sniff is worth that.
22: An insect hits him in the eye. I'm not talking about anything major like a stick or stone or something. I'm just talking about this insect hitting them, and that can cause a lot of corneal damage.
21: And if that eye is hit hard enough,
22: we could even be talking about any enucleation where they have to remove the eye.
21: Your dog could also fall out of the window. But Dr. Bailey says you don't have to take all the joy out of a car ride for your dog.
22: You can have the window down where they can stick their nose just out, but yet they can't go anywhere.
21: Take a pause for a good sniff. Jill Nato, Fox News.

0: Listen as Clay Travis and Buck Sexton recap another week of exposing hypocrisy and fight to protect our freedom. This is Clay Travis and Buck Sexton. Sound off.
1: Welcome in, Clay Travis, Buck Sexton Show. President Trump is officially on the ground in Beijing. It is midnight in Beijing. I guess it is Thursday, early morning in Beijing. Much of the news we will find out as this state visit officially progresses. He landed, Buck, with a ton of high-powered heavyweight CEOs who were also on the trip, among them Elon Musk. The band is back together again. And many others, Jensen Huang of NVIDIA, just a huge collection of pretty, formidable leaders of, major corporations in the United States. They feted him on his arrival with a red carpet in Beijing. We will see what progresses there. I was doing a lot of reading about this visit as we, beginning it as to what might happen. And Buck, I would say there are two things that are standing out to me. We'll get to that in a moment. I'm curious what's standing out to you as the state visit begins. The first for an American president, in China since 2017 when Trump went during his first term. LA mayor's race, fireworks, a lot of drama building there as we come up on the California primary, as well as the California governor's race where the top two advance from the so-called jungle primary there. We've got COVID testimony from a CIA whistleblower in front of Senator Rand Paul. The CIA official is saying that Dr. Fauci interjected himself into the investigation from of where COVID came from, and that the CIA was prepared in 2021 to say publicly that they believe that COVID came from a Chinese lab, which it feels like at this point, Buck, everybody kind of acknowledges was what happened. But remember, it was racist to say that COVID came from a Chinese lab, according to the New York Times, for some time. And so we've got a bunch of cuts from that. And I do think that is at least intriguing testimony. We also have an offer out to Senator Rand Paul to potentially join us. We'll also be going down to your home state of Florida, where Congressman Byron Donalds, who is the leading contender to be the next governor of the state of Florida, is going to join us at 1:30 Eastern. All that coming. But Buck, there are two things that stand out to me about this Chinese state visit from President Trump. One is what's going to happen with the Strait of Hormuz. China gets a huge percentage of its oil and gas via oil that transits that through there. There are reports that there have been a lot of back-channel discussions that China may be leaning on Iran, which is one of the foremost providers of oil and gas for China, and saying, guys, open up the strait or we're not going to continue to give you the favorable treatments that we have given you in the past. We'll see whether anything emanates from that, whether while Trump is in China, we may get some form of resolution associated with Iran. How involved will China get? Point two, you traveled to Taiwan, Buck. And so you know of the intense severity, complexity of the relationship between Taiwan and China and the United States, what the United States is willing to see. We've had this strategic ambiguity policy as to what we would do if China invaded Taiwan for a long time. So those are the two things. And maybe will Jimmy Lai, this goes directly with the show because we talked to Jimmy Lai's son, will he be released from a Hong Kong prison for effectively standing up for basic human rights around the world? That is kind of my big picture take. What are you expecting? What are you paying attention to as this Chinese state visit begins?
2: Well, Xi Jinping has elevated Taiwan to the absolute top of the agenda, and he's trying to use what he wants when it comes to Taiwan as a primary bargaining piece against what Trump wants, which is a whole range of things on the U.S. side when it comes to trade. One of the reasons why, of course, Trump went with all these mega CEOs, if you will, some of the biggest and most powerful CEOs, really the biggest and most powerful CEOs in many cases in the world. So it's worth noting that we signed, and as you mentioned, Clay, I went to really so that going forward, I knew China would be a big issue. I went to Taiwan with Steve Yates, by the way, who will be with us tomorrow to talk about the first run through, if you will, of the Xi Jinping talks. But when we were there, the Taiwanese are incredibly concerned about even signaling from Trump that somehow Taiwan is on the menu, if you will, that there could be enough daylight between America, Japan, very important ally as well in this whole issue, and Taiwan, that the Chinese think that now is the time. Now it's go time. So the leverage that we have, I might note, is just to continue essentially status quo. Trump approved an $11 billion arms package for Taiwan. So we are selling them stuff, advanced munitions, and the Taiwanese are ramping up. I think, Clay, they're going to spend 5% of GDP on defense this year. That's a lot, everybody, right? You think about what the NATO requirement is, I think 2%, which none of those countries hit. 5% is a sizable chunk of GDP for a country that, let's remember, just wants to stay doing exactly what it's doing. It has no offensive intent whatsoever. So all of that is defensive. It's not, it doesn't have bases all over the world. It's not trying to invade a neighbor. It just wants to be left alone. It wants to make sure the quills on the porcupine are long enough and sharp enough that the Chinese dragon does not decide it's lunchtime. So that's a huge part of this. Trump is going to want to make sure that we get continuity on the rare earth minerals piece, because we found out, oh, wait a second, China has a lot of rare earth, and if they use that against us, that can create supply chain disruptions and problems for us. Trump wants Taiwan to offshore, Clay, a lot, and I remember I went to see the premier manufacturer of chips in Taiwan, and TSMC, and it's like a country within a country.
1: Yeah.
2: Imagine an industry in a nation that is so essential and so powerful to that country and to the world that it is a strategic asset globally as well as locally. That's what TSMC is. Now, they've moved, Clay, some of their facilities into the U.S. They're building a big fabrication facility in Arizona. And TSMC walked me through a lot of what they're doing. But here's the problem, Clay. We want them to build more stuff here, of course. But they're looking at us like, and this includes even talking to the president of Taiwan about this, they're looking at us like, guys, first of all, we kind of like being the best in the world at this, just going to be honest with you, and having it on our own soil. And second of all, you can't allow China to seize this. So isn't it a good thing for us that we have this incredibly important intellectual property and strategic asset? 90% of the high-end chips, everybody. We think AI is going to change our lives, and it already is. 90% of high-end chips are made in Taiwan by TSMC. And it looks like magic when you see just versions of, like, videos of how they put all this stuff together. So, Clay, it's high stakes with Trump here in China. You know, Trump is going to say that he kicked ass and got the best deal possible. I think he'll get some good things done, but the Chinese have some bare-knuckle tactics that they're going to use here too. So it is a real showdown on trade, on economics, and on strategy.
3: Also, the Chinese have the advantage of knowing that in theory their leader is going to be in control for far more than the next 6 months. Which is, you know, when you balance out how all of these scenarios are in play, and some of you say, okay, what do you mean by that, Clay? If the midterms go against President Trump, President Trump is still in office, but in terms of being able to implement anything through the relationship with Congress, that's basically over. And so, already I think the odds of China having to do anything that's particularly beneficial to us, given their time situations, is less significant. I would just say this too. China has begun a decline. And I do think this is significant and not receiving enough attention. By the end of this century, they are now projecting that China's population will be cut in half from what it is right now. And China's population has already begun to decline. They were supposed to catch us
1: for world's biggest economy. You remember reading all those feverish articles a decade ago about how China's progression was such that soon they would get, they're not close. And we are actually creating more of a gap between ourselves and the Chinese again. I think to a large extent, that's because President Trump stopped bending over backwards and allowing China to take advantage of us in terms of trade to such a significant extent. So China, while they have a longer range leadership certainty, they've actually got a worse overall, I would say, global trajectory than we do. And China's one of those first countries. I mean, what's the population of the world now? Yeah. 8 billion. I think if we end up continuing on these trend lines, the global population may well have already peaked. It's going to start to decline, and China's going to be a foremost proponent of that decline of overall population.
2: One thing on the demographic side, Clay, that is a bit unsettling for us is that when you have a country that has a large male population without female pairing because of China's monstrous one-child policy, when you think about this, I mean, for what is it, about 30, 40 years,
1: yes,
2: they had a one-child policy, hundreds of millions of births prevented through either restriction or abortion in China. Hundreds of millions of people. And, of course, what that also meant, because the one child, people, a lot of them, chose has to be a male. I need an heir to keep the family name going and to for economic reasons and, you know, all these different things. So you have a bulge of unmarried Chinese men in their, you know, 20s, 30s, 40s now. And what are they going to do? And this is a big problem. Now, historically, when societies have a huge surplus of unmarried men, I'm just going to say bad things happen, including wars. So that's something that I think is very concerning for us on the demographic side of things. And even with a massive drop in population, Clay, there's still over a billion people. So it's there, you know, it's one of these things on the China-Taiwan issue, depending on which expert I talk to, I will get, and I've talked to a lot of them, right? And depending on who even the government you talk to over there, it's all going to be fine. Status quo will continue. People need to calm down. Don't worry. Taiwan and Japan and America together will defend themselves, aptly if China does invade. There's no issue. Or Taiwan's totally screwed. It'll take a few days. China will take it. And that's the, I mean, the range of quote unquote obvious outcome here
1: from experts.
2: Yeah. Is that's what's really concerning is that I'm telling you, depending on who you talk to, China could invade and kick their asses in a few days. China would get wiped out in the strait. It's a total mess and a disaster for, I mean, you know, and their answers. And that's why I sit here and say, if everyone is certain and they all disagree with each other, it means no one is certain. And that's where we are as Trump is sitting down with Xi Jinping to work out deals that will have implications for us here at home for sure, but also for the whole world, quite honestly. Those are big, it's a big situation. It's big stuff, big stakes going on over there. And like I said, we'll cover that more here. And also our friend Steve Yates, maybe he can do part of the interview, Clay, with us in Mandarin just to show off a little bit, you know? I got to tell you, seeing that guy walk around Taiwan and just whip out perfect Chinese everywhere, because, you know, Yates is like a big white dude. You know what I'm saying? Yes. I mean, you know, you wouldn't expect it. It was it's pretty cool. So
1: I would think for him, eavesdropping would be incredibly valuable because nobody is expecting that he's having any idea what they're saying. And he's got it mastered.
2: I will tell you that I went into a place and I was getting they do a lot of reflexology there. And as I was getting reflexology, one of the women said that my feet are weird. And it was very sad for me. He told me this because they didn't think that I would be able to understand, which of course I couldn't, but he could. So I have weird feet, according to the ladies in Taiwan.
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11: Anthony Fauci, his top advisor, 78-year-old David Morenz, has been charged with conspiracy against the United States. He was a senior advisor to Fauci from 2006 to 2022. He did business from a private email account. Gee, that sounds a little like Hillary, too, remember, and she got away with it. He was the liaison for tips on how to evade records requests. This guy got caught emailing the following as though he's kind of trying to be cagey. There's no worry about the freedom of information. I can either send stuff to Tony on his private email or hand it to him at work or at his house. He's too smart to let colleagues send him stuff that could cause trouble. Unquote. How about this? He said, hey, I learned from our lady over there how to make emails disappear after I'm told that before the search starts. Plus, I deleted most of those earlier emails after sending them to Gmail. I said, you know, we should always communicate on Gmail because my email at NIH is known by Freedom of Information constantly, and I need to delete anything I don't want to have to see in the New York Times. He's describing how he should start using secret emails to hide something. Oh, my God. Well, sir, Judge, I think we're ready to reveal our verdict. He, of course, oversaw the grant to NIH. Oh, here we go again with the nonprofits, these NGO things. A nonprofit Manhattan-based company called EcoHealth Alliance ended up funneling U.S. taxpayer dollars to the Wuhan Institute of Virology for bat coronavirus research. And he hid the information, he hid the link, and he did it for Fauci so they could communicate in private and not get caught.
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12: 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Green flag in the air. We are rocking and rolling in Watkins Glen.
13: Green and white checkered flag goes in the air from the left hand of chief starter Brett Dalton, and Ross Chastain will win stage number 1.
12: Battle for the lead. Heads for the S's.
14: SVG spent most of the opening stage all by himself, but he is being closely escorted up through the S's this time around. Less than a car length back to the Red Bull Chevrolet in Connersville.
13: Bring the field through turn number 7, back to the front straightaway. Green and white checkered flag is in the air, and Shane Van Gisbergen will pick up the stage win.
15: Here comes Shane Van Gisbergen to the inside of Ty Gibbs for the top spot through the inner loop. New race leader Shane Van Gisbergen to the point in turn 5 and immediately drives away from Gibbs at the front of the field.
13: Up onto the straightaway, checkered flag in the air. Shane Van Gisbergen rolls a perfect game and wins the Go Bowling at the Glen.
2: Welcome back into Clay and Buck. I just want to note that while Trump is in China right now, he's on the ground in Beijing. Meetings will be happening imminently. He does have an economic wind at his back. Despite the not sure stalemate. Well, it certainly is a negotiating stalemate in Iran with the Strait of Hormuz. The economy is still humming along. And here's Trump talking about, yes, we just had 1 month of high inflation, but he says inflation overall is good and the stock market is absolutely cooking. Play 10.
16: Mr. President, you promised to bring inflation down. It's now at its highest level in 3 years. Are your policies not working? What's happening?
17: They're working incredibly. If you go back to just before the war, for the last 3 months, inflation was at 1.7%. Now, we had a choice. Let these lunatics have a nuclear weapon. If you want to do that, then you're a stupid person, and you happen to be. I mean, I know you very well. Anybody that wants them to have a nuclear weapon is a stupid person. So we said we're going to take the greatest stock market in history, and we're going to go down a little bit, and actually that turned out to be incorrect because our stock market is now at the highest point in history.
2: Clay, Trump is still taking this position that, look, the Trump economy is so strong that he was willing to do what was necessary here, even if it meant a temporary hit to the market, which didn't really even materialize. It was very brief, and now it's higher than ever. And even if it means temporarily higher gas prices, he's taking a risk. He knows it, but he's very clear-eyed in this was a risk that he felt he had to take.
1: I think all that's true. But if the president were asking me, I would say get a resolution and get a resolution soon. And
2: yeah, of course.
1: if you think that you need to go back in, go back in after the midterms. The timing on this again is such that I believe if you get this done before the summer really starts off, because again, remember, usually in the summer, gas prices go up naturally. So I think it's likely the case that gas prices will go up in the summer. So we need gas prices to start coming back down so that you end up, I think, lower than we were in June of 2022. Gas prices go above where they were in June of 22, which was the peak of Biden inflation. Trump is going to be in a tough spot. Republicans are going to be in a tough spot come September, October. So that would be my suggestion in general.
2: And I'm just going to say, even the most ardent Trump supporters in Congress, et cetera, Clay, they're all saying the same thing. Gas prices are high. It's going to be rough.
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2: When we talk about Israel, we're not just talking about a country on a map. We're talking about a people connected to a promise.
1: Right now in Israel, families are still on edge with an ongoing ceasefire in place, knowing that missile and drone attacks can start again at any time. This isn't just a crisis. It's a call to respond.
2: For Christians, caring for the Jewish people isn't rooted in politics. 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
11: Anthony Fauci, his top advisor, 78-year-old David Morenz, has been charged with conspiracy against the United States. He was a senior advisor to Fauci from 2006 to 2022. He did business from a private email account. Gee, that sounds a little like Hillary, too, remember? And she got away with it. He was the liaison for tips on how to evade records requests. This guy got caught emailing the following as though he's trying to be cagey. There's no worry about their freedom of information. I can either send stuff to Tony on his private email or hand it to him at work or at his house. He's too smart to let colleagues send him stuff that could cause trouble, unquote. How about this? He said, hey, I learned from our lady over there how to make emails disappear after I'm told that before the search starts. Plus, I deleted most of those earlier emails after sending them to Gmail. I said, you know, we should always communicate on Gmail because my email at NIH is known by Freedom of Information constantly, and I need to delete anything I don't want to have to
19: see in the New York Times.
20: He's describing how he should start using secret emails to hide something. Oh, my God. Well, sir, Judge, I think we're ready to reveal our verdict. He, of course, oversaw the grant to NIH. Oh, here we go again with the nonprofits, these NGO things. A nonprofit Manhattan-based company called EcoHealth Alliance ended up funneling U.S. taxpayer dollars to the Wuhan Institute of Virology for bat coronavirus research. And he hid the information, he hid the link, and he did it for Fauci so they could communicate in private and not get caught.
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24: This way I'm pointing. So.
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25: I guess east and west is very difficult for people these days. It's to the left of Kennesaw.
22: Have you ever...
25: You mean to the west?
22: Yeah. Have you ever looked at a map before? Caw, man. It's to the left of Kennesaw.
25: Can't tell you how many times I've said that to my wife. Just go south on 400, yeah. Exit, and head east. And she's like, what do you mean?
24: Exactly. Tell her to turn right next time.
22: That's right. And right then she'll know exactly.
25: No, that would not be to the right when you're heading south.
22: 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I don't want to embarrass him anymore, man. It's not time to pile on the child. You know? Sorry, man. You'll get it. You'll get it. It's fine. Go home and tell your dad.
25: I turned right like you said. No, you didn't.
22: But, go home and tell your daddy you don't know how to read that. And then tell me how to change a tire. And he's going to feel like the biggest disappointment ever.
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26: Saving you money, I'm Hillary Barsky. Canceled or delayed flights can cost travelers a lot of dough, and getting an airline to pay you back for expenses isn't impossible, but it involves a lot of work. Airline passengers have very few rights, according to Paul Hudson, president of Flyers Rights. Customers are entitled to a refund if a flight is canceled for any reason or significantly delayed, and they opt not to travel, according to the Transportation Department. This policy extends to non-refundable tickets, but the DOT makes that determination on a case-by-case basis. While airlines are required to provide refunds in these circumstances if requested, they aren't barred from offering other ways to correct the situation and often offer a passenger the opportunity to rebook on another flight or a voucher or credit for future travel. In these situations, customers will need to speak with an airline representative and ask for an involuntary refund. And not all customer service reps will be familiar with this term. But Hudson says it could be magic words for a quick refund. Saving you money, Hillary Barsky, Fox News.
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22: Talking to Greg Dolezal here on the Morning Extra. I would put everything that we talked about under the umbrella of the moment in history that we are in, which I think is that we are in a fight to save Western civilization. And there are people that want to overthrow the West. There are countries that want to overthrow the West. It's not just China. There are a number of other countries. I believe that we save the West by saving America. But if you think about it, we save America by saving Georgia, because Georgia has become ground zero for the fight for the White House, to fight for the United States Senate. I think that we saved Georgia by saving the American dream right here.
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1: Welcome back in. Just happening on Capitol Hill, a press, not a press conference, but a hearing.
2: Can I just tell you, Clay, apparently we're playing Enter the Rand Man. Come on, dad joke, come on.
1: That's a very good dad joke. Rand Paul hearing on Capitol Hill, and it is with a CIA analyst who has said, I feel compelled to speak out as a whistleblower based on the cover-ups that I saw happening of our COVID analysis in terms of where the COVID virus likely originated. The CIA was all prepared to say it came out of a Chinese lab, and then, according to this whistleblower, Dr. Fauci got involved to try and keep that story from being disseminated widely in 2021. Remember, they said that it was racist to even consider that the COVID might have come out of a Chinese lab. Here is Cut 5. This gentleman's name, James Erdman III. Cut 5.
3: I'm here today to discuss the COVID cover-up, the national security implications associated with the Diggs investigative findings, and CIA refusal to comply with lawful oversight, as well as how we remedy these problems. Intelligence community leaders and senior analysts downplayed the possibility that the COVID pandemic originated as a result of a lab incident. Motives are difficult to define given the scope of the Diggs review. Intentional or not, the IC's actions resulted in a cover-up, wasted resources, and a failure to properly inform policymakers. Public health policy would have been very different had the American public been made aware that a virus from a lab in China was going to serve as the foundation for an emergency use authorization mRNA products being mandated by the former administration.
1: All right, so that is one part of his beginning testimony, Buck. Here is the second part. Dr. Fauci's role, according to this CIA whistleblower, was intentional. Cut 6.
3: Dr. Fauci's role in the cover-up was intentional. Dr. Fauci influenced the analytical process and findings by leveraging his position to ensure the IC consulted with a conflicted list of curated subject matter experts, public health officials, and scientists. This included some of the authors of the paper, The Proximal Origin of SARS-CoV-2, and other public health experts who have been in his orbit for the last 20-plus years. Some of the scientists were part of the Biological Sciences Experts Group, or the BSEG, an office of Director National Intelligence Advisory Body, whose members often receive considerable funding from NIAID and public health agencies. The BSEG scientists influenced national laboratory, WMD research, policy decisions, finished analysis, and other intelligence matters, creating misaligned incentives and conflicts of interest, as well as counterintelligence issues.
1: Okay, so you were in the CIA back in the day, Buck. What do you think of this individual coming forward, testifying, and obviously his belief is that Dr. Fauci influenced what the CIA determinations were going to be on COVID? Do you buy it? What's your overall take as a former CIA guy?
2: Yeah, I think it's 100% accurate. Everything that I'm hearing rings true. And then when you add to it the context of what Fauci did, and let's take a step back for a moment. The official narrative became so official, I might add, that if you said otherwise on social media, you could be banned. And as we know, social media, the internet, that's how communication is primarily happening on these issues, certainly back and forth communication. That's how it's happening. And if you said that you thought it came from a lab, that was considered a conspiracy theory. It's a big planet, Clay. For there to be a Wuhan Institute of Virology just down the street from where a new strain of Wuhan virus pops up, this is a heck of a coincidence.
1: Yes.
2: And we all knew that from the very beginning. But here is why Fauci, and I think Fauci is, I think he's unfortunately, I think he's an evil person. I think he did tremendous damage to the whole world, quite honestly. I think that he was a coward and an institutionalist. and somebody who put his own reputation and sense of self above the needs of people in a health crisis. So I think he's a bad guy. I just, you know, I don't wish anything other than the justice system to look at this, meaning our justice system. I'm not indicating anything else, but, and that's obviously why we have this testimony going on Capitol Hill. I think he's a bad guy. And Clay, when you look at the, incentive here, and I'll come back to the CIA thing in a second. By the way, one of our team just said Fauci loved the power. He was addicted to the power. What could be more alluring? What could be more addictive to a lifelong bureaucrat than to be the single most important voice on a global pandemic ever in the final, let's be honest, the final stages of your life as well, right? I mean, for him to have been in this position, he had a God complex. Even though he was talking down here, he thought he was up there in the clouds. So I would say that Clay, the reason that he did this also was this would have undermined everything that was going to come afterwards. The origin of COVID is more than just a question of government malfeasance and cover up. They couldn't have gotten away with mask up between bites, double mask, put a mask on in the shower, go into a department store and stand 6 feet away from people and pretend like you're not actually breathing the same air. Circles in the park to separate people from each other to show like this is what social distancing, a completely manufactured concept, a completely manufactured delusion. As we know, by the way, no one even disagrees with that. They just made it up. They go 6 feet, 3 feet, 5 feet. Let's just say it's six. All made up. They couldn't have done this, Clay, if it came out very early on that they were the ones who caused the virus in the first place. So that's why it was an all hands on deck effort. And people say, oh, but the CIA analyst, could he? Here's the problem with analysis in the intelligence community. It's always, Clay, a team effort. It's a collective effort. You as an analyst never get to say, this is even showed in Zero Dark 30 when she's finally like, I'm 100% sure bin Laden's there. Like, stop being such a bunch of, you know, jerks. You basically never get to say that. It's always, this is what we say and DIA says and State Department has a different opinion. And we looked at what the Coast Guard thought about this and Coast Guard isn't sure. You know, everybody gets to weigh in. You water down the analysis to nothing. Fauci was able to just, from his little perch, squash the whole thing and say, this is what you're going to say. And that's what he did.
1: And this is what Rand Paul just tweeted, which I think does a good job of summing this up. Dr. Fauci approved the research in Wuhan. He had every reason to make sure the conclusion about the origins of COVID was not a lab leak. So he injected himself into the intelligence community's analysis. The conflict of interest could not be more obvious. And some of you are going to say, okay, we get it. We get that it happened. Democrats are not showing up for this hearing. Not one Democrat has shown up for this CIA whistleblower's testimony. Not one Democrat is asking any questions at all. I do think it matters for the historic record that we establish where COVID came from, that we establish it was partly funded by American taxpayer dollars, that we establish the so-called experts that were supposed to lead us, lied to us consistently, that you can't rebuild trust. And I think we've talked about this, Buck, but I really do believe the reason why every conspiracy theory takes root now and find such fertile soil is because there's a deep, lasting distrust of all people in the government. I mean, on both sides, 42% of Democrats think that the Butler, Pennsylvania shooting that killed Corey Campitore and came within a quarter inch of killing President Trump was staged. They think the whole thing was made up. 42%. A huge percentage of them think that the would-be assassin at the White House correspondence dinner was completely staged. A huge percentage of them think that the would-be assassin in the West Palm Beach bushes outside of Trump's golf course was staged. They are, I think, in that soil of distrust. And by the way, there's a lot of people out there on the right who think that Israel killed Charlie Kirk. The conspiracy theories that have taken root and are so pernicious, I think, right now are all, in my mind, directly connected to so many lies that we were told about COVID. And until we have a full accounting, I don't think that America can heal in terms of trusting people in positions of power to ever be honest with us about anything. And that's kind of where we are. And so I think this hearing matters. I think that we should have – that's why I wanted Dr. Fauci charged. It seems like he's going to avoid being charged. I think you have pointed out for some times the actual punishment is the process of having to defend yourself. And
2: you know who actually just said the punishment is the process? Or the process is the punishment, I mean? James Comey, who we'll also talk about. I told you guys this. Some of you were mad at me. Buck, it's justice. They're finally going to get Comey. Comey freaking loves this. Loves it. He's on MSNBC. Big martyr Comey. Oh, my gosh. I know this guy.
1: He expects to get charged 3 or 4 more times. He's desperate for it. He wants it to happen.
2: He loves it. This, the book sales go up. The speaking fees go up. He's on TV again. Comey loves it. Please listen to me when I tell you these things. I know bureaucrat, okay? You know how Clay knows SEC football like in his bones? I know bureaucrat. I know these people. I was one of them. I get how they think. And the highest bureaucrats, whether it's a Fauci or a Comey, I it's like I've read the instruction manual on all these guys. I know how they think. It's certainly true here, by the way, with Fauci. He's going to do the whole martyrdom routine as well now that this is coming out. And he, you know what he's going to say? He's just going to claim that, well, this was my assessment at the time. Stupidity, being wrong, these things cannot be punished when it comes to opinions within government, even when it's obvious that there was a cover-up, even when it's obvious that he had an incentive that he didn't disclose, Clay. That's why this is so frustrating for people. That's why they get away with this.
1: I think the lie was so ridiculous. They told us that it was racist to say that COVID came from a Chinese lab, but that it wasn't racist to say it came from a Chinese wet market. And their argument was, well, Chinese people basically just eat anything. And that's how zoonotically it transferred itself from whatever animal it was that they were claiming they shifted different animals to humans in COVID. Which sounds more racist? Chinese people eat all sorts of crazy things at their wet markets, even animals that are extremely rare, and as a result, they get viruses that way, and this is how the global pandemic began. Or, in a lab, they didn't have a good enough security, and they managed to have the COVID virus escape from a Chinese lab. A lab leak theory is way, way, way less racist to me, Buck. So it's not even, their argument was actually backwards. They tried to tell us that a lab leak somehow out of China was racist, but that the wet market, but if you had to rank them as like cultural, attacks, the
2: can
1: wet
2: I
1: market
2: also
1: would be a culture attack.
2: Let you all know something. The wet market phenomenon was a result of communism because the Maoist policies of mass starvation that came out of their modernization campaign, Clay, was so profound that people started breeding and eating wild animals to survive.
1: Anything they could eat, basically.
2: Anything that they could get. So they started capturing pangolins. They started capturing frogs. They started capturing, you name it, hedgehogs, whatever they could. And that's where the wet market phenomenon comes from. It comes from Mao's communist policies, starving peasants to death, because communism always kills everybody if it has enough power. And then now it's actually something that's become kind of a cultural phenomenon, and the Communist Party taxes it and makes money off of it. So they don't want it to go away necessarily, although they've started to shut it down in some places. But that's the legacy. So we have wet markets because of the legacy of failed communism, I might add.
1: We will continue. We'll take your calls. We'll take your talkbacks. We're going to also dive into this latest New York Times story on Israel, which is crazy even by New York Times standards for craziness.
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7: Anthony Fauci, his top advisor, 78-year-old David Morenz, has been charged with conspiracy against the United States. He was a senior advisor to Fauci from 2006 to 2022. He did business from a private email account. Gee, that sounds a little like Hillary, too, remember? And she got away with it. He was the liaison for tips on how to evade records requests. This guy got caught emailing the following as though he's trying to be cagey. There's no worry about their freedom of information. I can either send stuff to Tony on his private email or hand it to him at work or at his house. He's too smart to let colleagues send him stuff that could cause trouble. Unquote. How about this? He said, hey, I learned from our lady over there how to make emails disappear after I'm told that before the search starts. Plus, I deleted most of those earlier emails after sending them to Gmail. I said, you know, we should always communicate on Gmail because my email at NIH is known by freedom of information constantly, and I need to delete anything I don't want to have to see in the New York Times. He's describing how he should start using secret emails to hide something. Oh, my God. Well, sir, Judge, I think we're ready to reveal our verdict. He, of course, oversaw the grant to NIH. Oh, here we go again with the nonprofits, these NGO things. A nonprofit Manhattan-based company called EcoHealth Alliance ended up funneling U.S. taxpayer dollars to the Wuhan Institute of Virology for bat

0: The warm air, the sounds of baseball, it's got you thinking about hitting the road. 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
4: 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Go check it out. And there you go. So with that, let's do some calls here. Fred in Ohio wants to talk viruses. What's going on, Fred?
5: Hey, not too much here. You guys do an incredible job. Love listening to you, and you're probably the most informed guys out there on the radio, without a doubt. But I do have one problem here. You know, with all this coming out about Fauci and everything, you guys know as well as, and by the way, I'm just out here in Podunk, Xenia, Ohio. I have no
4: connection, 20 seconds.
5: No mystery, nothing. You guys know that this was an intentional leak out of that lab. You know that there were protests going on in that area at that time. They intentionally let it out. They put it amongst the crowd, and those people spread it around the world on that. Well, you guys know.
4: We'll come back to this.
6: Yeah, it's a big part of the story. Next hour, was it an intentional leak? What do we think about that? Thanks to Fred in Ohio for the call. That's next. By the way, speaking of the way to go get some Crockett coffee. CrockettCoffee.com right now. 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We're available in the Alamo now. Thousands and thousands of you have signed up. 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I am drinking it right now. I have Crockett coffee every day when I sit down to do this show. And I keep drinking it during the course of the day because I absolutely love it. You will too.
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2: To the left of Kennesaw on a map, if that helps.
3: To the left of Kennesaw, okay.
4: Would that be west of Kennesaw you're trying to tell me?
2: This way I'm pointing. So.
3: Okay, this way that I'm pointing.
5: I guess east and west is very difficult for people these days. It's to the left of Kennesaw.
4: Have you ever...
5: You mean to the west?
4: Yeah. Have you ever looked at a map before? Oh, man, it's to the left of Kennesaw.
5: Can't tell you how many times I've said that to my wife. Just go south on 400, yeah. Exit, and head east. And she's like, what do you mean?
2: Exactly. Tell her to turn right next time.
4: That's right. And right, she'll know exactly.
5: No, that would not be to the right when you're heading south.
4: Yeah. Fine, just let it go. I won't embarrass him anymore, man. It's not time to pile on the child. You know? Sorry, man. You'll get it. You'll get it. You'll get it. It's fine. Go home, tell your daddy.
5: I turned right like you said. No, you didn't.
4: But, yeah, go home, tell your daddy. You don't know how to read that. And then tell me I had to change a tire. And he's going to feel like the biggest disappointment ever.
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6: Strikes possible. I'm Ted Lindner, Fox News. The U.S. and Israel are weighing new strikes on Iran after President Trump spoke with the Israeli Prime Minister Benjamin Netanyahu over the phone this weekend. Fox's Anita Vogel with more.
7: President Trump posting on social media that the clock is ticking. He's also warning there won't be anything left of Iran if a peace deal isn't reached soon. The new pressure comes as Washington and Tehran remain at odds more than a month into a fragile ceasefire. Tensions are also rising across the region after new Gulf drone attacks, including one on a UAE nuclear plant. President Trump insists any deal must fully reopen the Strait of Hormuz and prevent Iran from getting a nuclear weapon.
6: President Trump met with his national security team Saturday. Four quick-thinking Navy personnel survive a collision of their F-18 aircraft by ejecting and parachuting as their aircraft crashed to the ground. Fox's Deborah Valentine.
8: Two Navy jets collided during an air show Sunday at a military base in western Idaho. All four crew members are reported in stable condition after ejecting as their aircrafts erupted into a ball of flames and smoke. No one on the ground was hurt. It was the first time the Gunfighter Skies show had been held in 8 years at Mountain Home Air Force Base after a hang glider pilot died in an accident there in 2018. Deborah Valentine, Fox News.
6: Police in Austin, Texas, taking three suspects into custody after a series of at least 12 random shootings over the weekend.
9: Three teen suspects are in custody after at least 12 random weekend shootings in Austin, Texas. Two of them happening at fire stations. At least four people were hurt. Police say two of the teens stole guns from the same store. Investigators believe the teens also stole more than four cars during the spree and may have switched cars multiple times.
6: Fox's Marion Rafferty. 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
6: Well, these striking Long Island Railroad workers and the MTA getting back to the negotiating table after unions went on strike Saturday morning at midnight. The strike at the nation's largest commuter railway has stranded about 300,000 commuters in New York. And a flurry of Epstein-related interviews about to begin starting today. One House committee will talk to one of the prison guards who oversaw Jeffrey Epstein while he was in custody up until his death. Fox's Jessica Rosenthal.
14: The House Oversight Committee expects to speak with Tova Noel today. She was one of the Metropolitan Correctional Center prison guards on duty when Jeffrey Epstein died in 2019. She was indicted at that time along with a colleague for falsifying records, accused of saying they had checked on Epstein the night he died when they had not. They pled out and did not serve any jail time. Oversight Committee Chairman James Comer has also said he wants information about cash deposits Noel made into her account, including one for $5,000 10 days before Epstein died. Among those sitting for upcoming interviews are Bill Gates and former Attorney General Pam Bondi. Jessica Rosenthal, Fox News.
6: Faith leaders and lawmakers gathering in the nation's capital Sunday to make their case that the U.S. was founded on the Christian faith. Fox's Lauren Green.
16: Rededicate 250 really is about prayer and praise and remembering and codifying that America's freedoms are not granted by government or by an earthly king or even by consensus, but by God. It's about faith and freedom and acknowledging that our faith in God is what really mostly molded this and shaped this nation. A day of song, praise, and prayer filled the National Mall. Thousands came to give honor to God and to America. Some people sat on the chairs provided, others spread out on blankets on the lawn. A long list of dignitaries of both politics and faith spoke. Been a lot of pushback, though, from secular groups saying that the event violates the separation of church and state.
6: The event organized by Freedom 250, Freedom from Religion Foundation co-president Annie Lee and Lori Gaylor called the event in a statement a government-sponsored prayer fest. I'm Ted Lindner. This is Fox News.
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18: Restaurateurs received permission or whatever it is to list those on menus as Chilean sea bass because nobody's going to order a Patagonian toothfish.
4: Yeah, sounds better.
18: Well, look at the picture of that
4: dude.
18: I'm
4: looking at him, man. I mean, he's an ugly SOB.
18: That is an ugly-ass fish.
4: It makes a flounder look good.
18: Yeah. You know, I've always called Prince Charles the flounder because it almost looked like he had both eyes on the same side of his nose.
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4: He's an odd-looking dude.
20: For as much as we talk about like the symmetrical look of people's faces, he is one of those people that it looks like it's almost one singular eye, and it just makes him look very untrustworthy.
18: Boy, optometrists hated to see him coming.
20: Yes.
4: There's no fixing you, pal.
18: Yeah, I mean, he's like one of those minions, you know, the one with one
20: eye.
4: Yes. Yeah. I love the minions. They're my favorite.
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0: Listen as Clay Travis and Buck Sexton recap another week of exposing hypocrisy and fight to protect our freedom. This is Clay Travis and Buck Sexton. Sound off.
1: Second hour of Clay and Buck kicks off right now. We are going to talk about the recently released report on what happened on October 7th, because this is a true compilation of all of the evidence that what Hamas did wasn't just a terrorist attack. It wasn't just a war crime. It was truly crimes against humanity and our most basic decency. And this should be a part of any discussion about Israel and its actions in Gaza. Because we'll get into all this. And also Nicholas Kristof, the New York Times writer, who I've always thought is a smug, slimy, and vile propagandist. I do not respect him or his work. He just carries the water for the left in every way that he can, any time that he can, and he wraps himself in caring about women and the underprivileged and the dispossessed, but really he just is like might as well just be a Soros operative. He put something out there on the same day that this report came out that we should discuss, and it's preposterous. But it's really a blood libel too. It's meant to be so incendiary as to distract us from what is true and what has really happened there. Clay, I did want to return us for a second because we had a caller a moment ago, and I thought people would want us to at least handle this assertion. He was said, first of all, he has great taste in radio. He was saying, yes, fabulous job. The two most well-informed people that he listens to on the radio. So this is a man of high IQ and exceptional taste. So I wanted to respect our caller's key point here beyond him saying very true and very, very wise things about this program. He said that it was an intentional release. I am not... I'm 100% that the virus came from the Wuhan lab. And just to be clear, I was one of those people very early on. But I was also somebody who thought we should reopen and just go about our lives and try to just give as much care to the elderly as we could by Easter of 2020. That's who I was on all this. Easter of 2020. I was like, yeah. And I also thought masks were stupid the entire time. The entire time. Because it made no sense. So I'm that guy. Just to give a little bit of my bona fides there, okay? I'm the... and, you know, Clay, we still have, I know you had Berenson on Monday. We still respect, some people seem to have forgotten about the role that Alex played in all that, Alex Berenson. We still have a tremendous amount of respect for what he did because he provided a lot of the necessary data analysis for us to fight back against the madness at a time when there were very few people willing to do that. Okay, that's all one way of saying, I don't understand why it would have been released intentionally by China or by looking at it purely from motivation, why would they do that? Do you see? I think it was, by the way, a super contagious virus accidentally leaking from a lab in China. I mean, that doesn't even seem like a stretch at all, right? This stuff is, they're made to be communicable. It's made to be something that goes quickly from person to person in the air. You can't see it, right? Do you think it was intentional? I'm open to being persuaded on this. I don't understand why they would have done that. It affected China just like it affected all the rest of us.
2: Yeah, I think of everything probabilistically like this. I think there is a world where some malactor could have intentionally decided, hey, I want this to go out there. I want there to be intentionally a negative outcome, from this leaking. So I wouldn't discount that. I don't see a direct benefit of why China would have intentionally leaked it unless, and again, this, I understand why so many people go down conspiracy rabbit holes, Buck, because when the conspiracy ends up being right as often as it was during COVID, then I understand why there's a deep suspicion, and a susceptibility for conspiracies to spread. The only real argument I've seen that would make any sense is that China wanted to undercut Trump. The United States was roaring in February and January of 2020. Trump was coming into his full fruition economically. I think Trump, if COVID never happens, I think Trump wins re-election easily. and that somehow China decided we're going to disrupt the entire world and we're going to intentionally leak COVID into the global economy. I don't find that to be likely. But if it were going to be an argument of it being an intentional lab leak, that's the only real motivation that I could see made sense from a Chinese perspective. But I think the most likely outcome is it leaked, and then they covered it up, and Fauci completely panicked because he knew that American tax dollars had been used to help fund the gain-of-function research, and that they immediately tried to put in the code red. This is to kill this story. This is where Fauci, to your point, Buck, not only do I think he was a malignant force inside of government, he was the highest paid and one of the longest tenured figures in all of our government. And so he
1: Which
2: knew,
1: is highly suspicious. Just to tell you this right now, when you are the single most overpaid federal government employee, something's up. Like, I just don't trust you. I don't care who you are. Okay. When you're making more than double what the president makes and you're not, he wasn't even that. People always think he was the head clay of NIH or the CDC. He was the head of NIAID, which was like a subunit of NIH. How is this guy the highest paid guy ever?
2: Some people, and you've got people who work at your place of employment, who do this, aren't really great at their jobs, but they're really good at manipulating the bureaucracy.
1: At getting that next promotion. 100%. By the way, it's Clay.
2: Next step.
1: This is a plague within the federal bureaucracy. The worst people. Look at Comey. Look at Brennan. Look at these people. Look at Fauci. Look at these people that have made their way to the top of these bureaucracies. They're not smart. They're not good at their jobs. And yet they wield enormous power. The best people that I knew, with some exceptions, but the best people that I knew within the CIA, and they know this too, they all leave, and this is going to sound self-congratulatory or like, oh, I was one of them, but everyone leaves Clay 5 to 7 years in.
2: Because you can get serve burned for, out over the bureaucracy and the heft of it and how hard it is to do anything.
1: Yeah. After 5 years, you're like, I've done some cool stuff, but I've been ground down by the stupid bureaucracy and the idiots who run the security office here, who all they do is harass people and they never catch the actual spies. And I'm just done with it. 5 to 7 years. I can still go to grad school. I could still start a new job. I could, you know, I don't know. Some people will tell me that they've seen that in their own bureaucracies within the government, but I can tell you in the intelligence community, 100% the case.
2: What I will say, I appreciate our caller on this front. So I don't think, I think Fauci immediately knew how to manipulate the levers of government. He knew how to grease bureaucracy. Remember, he had a great deal of power over federal funds, the distribution of them to so many different organizations. And so he had manipulated all that. He had a crew that he could help cover it up. Let me just say this though. I simultaneously do not judge anyone who believes that it was an intentional leak, and I understand skepticism over it because there is so much that we were told about COVID. We can run through 20 things probably, Buck, where you and I were out there saying, I don't know, you know, like, remember we played the clip when suddenly even on the left, it was Jon Stewart who went on with Colbert, and he ridiculed the idea that this was anything other than a lab leak, and suddenly everyone in that Colbert audience who had been hectoring and lecturing all of us for saying, hey, I'm not sure the official narrative lines up, they were laughing along with Jon Stewart as he punctured the absurdity of the series of stories that they had bought, which were all untrue. And so I think that whole era, there were so many lies told that I understand why anyone would think there are additional lies being told, and why there are additional story angles that we haven't gotten to the bottom of.
1: I just want to note, you know, if someone calls in, even if they're an esteemed and appreciated listener, which all of you are, and they say something that I truly think is just wrong or incorrect, we'll say so. We're not always right. I mean, we're pretty much always right, but we're not always right. But we would say, or I would say, and you would say respectively, no, I'm sorry, I think that that's wrong or that's incorrect. I'm not saying the gentleman who called in is wrong. I'm just saying I'm not there on the analysis.
2: Yeah.
1: I am open to the possibility.
2: Way.
1: You know, I am absolutely there as I think everybody is, that it came from that lab. obviously. I still think it's more likely than not that it was an accidental release than it was an intentional release, because the motivations to me still go for door number one and not door number two. But, you know, I'm open to being persuaded otherwise. That's where I would put that. And as for Fauci, it's just amazing when you go back and read all the propaganda about this guy early on, because I think people forget Trump had to look to this guy and look to the health bureaucracies early on with the idea that, come on, we're all on the same team here. Like, we just don't want people getting sick. We don't want things to happen that are terrible in society. This isn't a partisan moment, right? Wrong. That was, I think, one of the big misapprehensions early on. And I think that Trump, which is, I don't blame him for this. And that's why I hate this thing they do, by the way, Clay. They'll say, well, Trump shut down schools, or Trump did this. It's like, what you did in April or May of 2020 versus what was done a year later by Biden are night and day in terms yeah. of the data, what we had seen, what we had been through, what we had learned, all this other stuff. And they always intentionally conflate this. Trump looked to the health bureaucracies early on when we were told that in Italy, people were all on ventilators and everyone's dying and this is so terrible and what are we going to do? And Fauci was clearly a partisan actor who at the first opportunity started to undermine and eventually betray Donald Trump. Now, people said he should have fired Fauci. Well, that would have just created that would have been the Comey martyr complex on steroids. It would have been, he got rid of the top health guy during a pandemic. So Trump was in an impossible position with that early on. I think that's a fair way to grade what was happening there. And I spoke to Trump in the Oval Office in May of 2020 about COVID mostly, also about CIA stuff, but mostly about COVID. And he said, look, we're going to let states, he wanted to let the federalist system play out where states could do things and then we could compare the data. And I think that that was a very sound approach to it early on. And yet the health bureaucrats effectively seized the narrative and seized control. And I think they helped deliver the election to Biden.
2: Two things. One, your point on deferring to federalism. There's never a time when someone could have taken over, look at what Biden did a year later, more dictatorial powers than Trump had the opportunity to take on in the spring of 2020, in the summer of 2020, and he mostly deferred to individual states and mayors. Two, this, I'm going to go back to the caller, this is the other part of the timing that I think is suspect. And this is why I said, one, if China had done it intentionally, it would be designed for Trump. The fact that it, to harm him in a political election year, the fact that COVID hit in the spring of a presidential election year was also the worst possible time for COVID to hit. By which I mean, if COVID hits in 21, after Trump has won re-election, I think there is far less insanity. If COVID hits in 22, even though it's a midterm election, far less insanity. If COVID hits in 23, far less insanity. The fact that it hit in the spring of an election year when Trump was cruising to re-election, and it led to, and I always feel like I need to put it in quotation marks, 81 million votes for Joe Biden. And even Democrats are starting to look around, even the most strident, anti-Trump Democrats, Buck, they're starting to look at that 81 million in the wake of this past election compared to Obama in 12, compared to how people voted in 16. There's no one, I think, with a functional brain that believes that Joe Biden got 81 million legal votes at this point. There's the math. It's like steroids in baseball. When you had guys who used to hit 20 home runs and then one year they hit 50 and you looked at a picture of them and you said, boy, they put a lot of muscle on in the off season. Biden 2020 was for elections what steroids was to baseball. He cheated. There's not 81 million real votes out there. Now, what exactly is that number? I think even Democrats are starting to look around. I don't think they'll get to 81 million votes in 2028.
1: And let's remind everyone that
2: what
1: you just said now, Clay, I don't think it will now, but a couple of years ago, that would have gotten this bounced off of YouTube.
2: Yeah.
1: Our clip would be removed from YouTube. They removed an interview we did with the former president from YouTube.
2: Yes.
1: Over election stuff. Remember that?
2: Oh yeah, they took Rand Paul interview. YouTube took a Rand Paul interview about COVID off with us. And they took the former president of the United States. They would not allow us to post our President Trump interview.
1: This show was censored to the point where we had a sitting senator and a former and future president not allowed to say what they wanted to say. And we were pulled off the biggest platform, video platform online. Tells you a lot.
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1: When we talk about Israel, we're not just talking about a country on a map. We're talking about a people connected to a promise.
2: Right now in Israel, families are still on edge with an ongoing ceasefire in place, knowing that missile and drone attacks can start again at any time. This isn't just a crisis. It's a call to respond.
1: For Christians, caring for the Jewish people isn't rooted in politics. 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
2: 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Born on America's darkest day of 9/11, the Tunnel of the Towers Foundation has been helping America's heroes ever since. Heroes like New York City Fire Department firefighter Robert Welsh.
1: Robert initially served as a police officer before joining the fire department in 2001, just weeks after the 9/11 attacks. He was on the front lines of 9/11 recovery efforts.
2: Robert dedicated nearly two decades of his life to protecting his community. He coached youth sports. He shared a life with his wife, Jennifer, and their three children. 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
1: In this 25th anniversary year of 9/11, we continue to see the toll that day still takes on heroes and their families. 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
3: Anthony Fauci, his top advisor, 78-year-old David Morenz, has been charged with conspiracy against the United States. He was a senior advisor to Fauci from 2006 to 2022. He did business from a private email account. Gee, that sounds a little like Hillary, too, remember? And she got away with it. He was the liaison for tips on how to evade records requests. This guy got caught emailing the following as though he's kind of trying to be cagey. There's no worry about their freedom of information. I can either send stuff to Tony on his private email or hand it to him at work or at his house. He's too smart to let colleagues send him stuff that could cause trouble. Unquote. How about this? He said, hey, I learned from our lady over there how to make emails disappear after I'm told that before the search starts. Plus, I deleted most of those earlier emails after sending them to Gmail. I said, you know, we should always communicate on Gmail because my email at NIH is known by Freedom of Information constantly, and I need to delete anything I don't want to have to see in the New York Times. He's describing how he should start using secret emails to hide something. Oh, my God. Well, sir, Judge, I think we're ready to reveal our verdict. He, of course, oversaw the grant to NIH. Oh, here we go again with the nonprofits, these NGO things. A nonprofit Manhattan-based company called EcoHealth Alliance ended up funneling U.S. taxpayer dollars to the Wuhan Institute of Virology for bat coronavirus research. And he hid the information, he hid the link, and he did it for Fauci so they could communicate in private and not get caught.
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5: Restaurateurs received permission or whatever it is to list those on menus as Chilean sea bass because nobody's going to order a Patagonian toothfish.
6: Yeah, sounds better.
5: Well, look at the picture of that
6: dude. I'm looking at him, man. I mean, he's an ugly SOB.
5: That is an ugly ass fish.
6: It makes a flounder look good.
5: You know, I've always called Prince Charles as the flounder because it almost looked like he had both eyes on the same side of his nose.
2: Yeah, he does.
6: He's an odd-looking dude.
7: For as much as we talk about like the symmetrical look of people's faces, he is one of those people that it looks like it's almost one singular eye, and it just makes him look very untrustworthy.
5: Boy, optometrists hated to see him coming.
6: Yes. There's no fixing you, pal.
5: Yeah, I mean, he's like one of those minions. You know, the one with one eye?
7: Yes.
6: Yeah. I love the minions. They're my favorite.
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0: Clay, I gotta do. What do we think about Michael Jackson music? Did you see the most recent stuff? This is tough, buddy.
1: We're not canceling Michael Jackson on the show. Laura Travis would be furious. She says music's too good. He was never convicted. It's number one movie in America right now. Michael Jackson movie. Oh yeah. Did you know they came out with I guess it's a biopic, right? Would be the way that it's described. And it's the number one movie in America. It's everywhere. So I don't think now R. Kelly, I don't think we should do Trapped in a Closet coming back out of, remember when he did like 40 versions of Trapped in a Closet or whatever it was back in the day. R. Kelly, I think he's still in prison, maybe for the rest of his life, but, Michael Jackson, the music is just too good. I think we got to keep playing it. My 15-year-old asked this week, he said, "Hey dad, I want to go see the new Michael Jackson movie." So I think it's the number one movie in America right now.
2: I guess maybe that's also coinciding with why there's the interest in these most recent allegations too, because it's the number one movie.
1: Oh, it has circulated back as a story, certainly because of that. I was mentioning to you off air, I'm going to go see Nate Bargatze's new movie. It's got its premiere tonight in Nashville. The most famous comedian out there, and we'll see.
2: Thank you for taking us in the like wholesome and God-loving, wonderful direction of Nate Bargatze.
1: Really good dad, really good guy, family comedy. I'm going to go see that tonight.
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7: Anthony Fauci, his top advisor, 78-year-old David Morenz, has been charged with conspiracy against the United States. He was a senior advisor to Fauci from 2006 to 2022. He did business from a private email account. Gee, that sounds a little like Hillary, too, remember? And she got away with it. He was the liaison for tips on how to evade records requests. This guy got caught emailing the following as though he's kind of trying to be cagey. There's no worry about the freedom of information. I can either send stuff to Tony on his private email or hand it to him at work or at his house. He's too smart to let colleagues send him stuff that could cause trouble. Unquote. How about this? He said, "Hey, I learned from our lady over there how to make emails disappear after I'm told that before the search starts. Plus, I deleted most of those earlier emails after sending them to Gmail." I said, "You know, we should always communicate on Gmail because my email at NIH is known by Freedom of Information constantly, and I need to delete anything I don't want have to see in the New York Times." He's describing how he should start using secret emails to hide something. Oh my God. Well, sir, Judge, I think we're ready to reveal our verdict. He of course oversaw the grant to NIH. Oh, here we go again with the nonprofits, these NGO things. A nonprofit Manhattan-based company called EcoHealth Alliance ended up funneling U.S. taxpayer dollars to the Wuhan Institute of Virology for bat coronavirus research. And he hid the information, he hid the link, and he did it for Fauci so they could communicate in private and not get caught.
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10: This way I'm pointing. So.
9: Okay, this way that I'm pointing.
11: I guess east and west is very difficult for people these days. It's to the left of Kennesaw.
9: Have you ever...
11: You mean to the west?
9: Yeah. Have you ever looked at a map before? Caw, man. It's to the left of Kennesaw.
11: Can't tell you how many times I've said that to my wife. Just go south on 400,
9: yeah.
11: Exit, and head east. And she's like, what do you mean?
10: Exactly. Tell her to turn right next time.
9: That's right. And right then she'll east. Know exactly.
11: No, that would not be to the right when you're heading south.
9: Yeah. Fine, just let it go. I won't embarrass him anymore, man. It's not time to pile on the child. You know? Sorry, man. You'll get it. You'll get it. You'll get it. It's fine. Go home, tell your daddy.
11: I turned right like you said. No. No, you didn't.
9: But, yeah, go home and tell your daddy you don't know how to read that. And then tell me how to change a tire. And he's going to feel like the biggest disappointment ever.
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12: Just how secret are your chats with artificial intelligence? Meta is about to make them very secret. Meta is rolling out a new level of privacy for when users talk with Meta AI via its messaging platform WhatsApp. The company is calling it Incognito Chat. It's powered by the same privacy and encryption used with WhatsApp chats between users, but is meant to address privacy matters for when users talk with the integrated artificial intelligence. It's a response to concerns from users of Meta's services when they end up sharing an awful amount of private things with the AI chatbots. Incognito mode will be text only, so no photos, but it will also be secured, encrypted, and will auto-delete messages while including safety mechanisms to keep conversations with the bot from veering into dangerous topics. Though Meta says not even the company itself will have access to the contents of chats with Meta AI. With Fox on Tech, I'm Eben Brown, Fox News.
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1: Welcome back in, Clay Travis, Buck Sexton Show. We are expecting to be joined by the leading candidate to become the next governor of Florida, Byron Donalds. He is making contact with the team coming up here in a bit. We can mention that so far, Buck, in terms of the redistricting story, which is a big part of what is going on with Florida, where they've redistricted and now they think they're going to have 24 Republican seats compared to 20 before. So they've added 4 Republican seats. That the state of Florida, as Ron DeSantis's 8-year tenure is coming up on its close, got redistricting done. Tennessee has redistricted. It appears that South Carolina is not going to redistrict and Mississippi is not going to redistrict either. For those of you out there saying, okay, why those states in particular? Because they had, and still do evidently, racially gerrymandered districts that could be open to being redrawn. But Byron Donalds is with us now. And we'll start there. The redistricting battle is underway, Congressman. You are, I think, going to be the next governor of the state of Florida. What do you think about the new map that Florida has put in place?
2: Governor DeSantis did the absolute right thing. If you look at what's happened in Florida, a couple things. One, everybody already knows our state has increased in size since the 2020 census, no doubt about that. Second thing is, we still believe that the Biden administration, actually was playing games with the census and playing games with apportionment. We think Florida should have gotten an additional seat that did not occur. I think what we did was right in the state of Florida. Also, look at the decision in the Louisiana case from the Supreme Court ending racial gerrymandering in the United States of America, because yes, racial discrimination, no matter what reason is unconstitutional and should be illegal and not allowed. That's a fact. And so, we're very happy with what, the governor and the legislature were able to get done. I think to broader, redistricting. I think you see Hakeem Jeffries is now out saying that they're now going to go to blue states and they want the blue states to gerrymander even further. And by the way, let's be clear. Blue states have been gerrymandering for politics way longer than red states have. Way longer. New York's maps, the state of Massachusetts does not have any Republicans in it whatsoever. You can go to Illinois where they basically strip mine Chicago to make the suburbs blue districts because they use Chicago's Democrat base to make a bunch of other seats go away. California's been doing this for a long time. So only when Republicans say, okay, enough's enough, we're going to start doing what you do. Now they're upset and now they're going to go further. But, we're going to win anyway. And that's just the way it's going to be.
1: Joy Reid called you a house pet of the Republican Party. I'm reading directly from her quote. I want to let you respond to it. She said, he lets white men pat him on the head in the United States House of Representatives. You represent, by the way, I think, a majority white district in South Florida. You, I believe, are going to be the next governor of the state of Florida. People of all different races are going to vote for you as part of that. What was your reaction when you saw what she said about you? And I'm sure she's not the only one saying things like that about you as this campaign rolls on.
2: Well, I think that's one of the reasons she doesn't even have her show anymore, because one, she's never really been that entertaining. Two, she's not really that good at her job. And so she has to resort to these type of tropes in order to get attention. I find it to really be disgusting. And, you know, it is what it is. As far as I'm concerned, I'm going to keep doing my job. And what I stand for are free markets, free enterprise, secure borders, common sense, you know, protecting girls in their sports, making sure that we protect the puberty of young kids, and in having a sensible economic system where whether you're black or you're white or you're Hispanic, you have an opportunity to build the American dream for yourself. That's what I support, and that's what the people who have voted for me in the past support. And let's be very clear, that's what the vast majority of Americans support, whether they're a Republican or a Democrat. What Joy Reid does is what too many Democrats have been doing for far too long. They play these racial games, these racial racial politics to use the paths of America to try to keep political power. And I think it's disgusting. I think people are over it. They just want common sense solutions for the issues facing America. And, you know, Joy doesn't come with any solutions, so she has to do this kind of craziness. So I don't really care about her. It is what it is. Look, I'm sitting here in my office. One thing I know is that if you're doing something right, people take shots at you. That's just the way it is.
3: Appreciate you being with us, Byron. It's Buck, Florida resident. One of the migration that has helped turn your state. I know you're a Florida guy through and through, but we have now taken it to a 1.4, 1.5 million Republican registration advantage. So the American migrants from elsewhere to Florida have helped make this place nice and bright red. You are the likeliest, based on all the polls, to take over as governor for Governor DeSantis. To borrow from Clay's world a little bit, this would be like being the coach who takes over after Bear Bryant retires or something, right, Clay? Bear Bryant was very good. Isn't he the
1: very
3: best?
1: Good back in the day, yes.
3: Yes, one of the best coaches. I that's the only SEC football coach I could think of. You're going to be taking over for this coach, and you're going to have a state that the rest of red America, whether they're in a blue state or a red state, is looking to for a lot of leadership. Now, I'm not trying to, you know, say you got a lot of pressure here, big shoes and all that. I think you know that, Byron. But what is top of the agenda? I mean, there's the continuation of what's happening now in Florida, which it sounds like you and currently Governor DeSantis are aligned on the big issues. But what is top of your agenda to keep Florida in this position where it's just leading the way on fiscal governance, on bringing people here who want business to thrive, who want all these things? Like, what's the top of the list for you?
2: Well, first, you know, Governor DeSantis has done a great job leading our state. He needs to be commended for all his work the last 7.5 years. But I think what's top of mind for me is efficiency. Everybody saw the mess in Minnesota. We're starting to hear more and more reports about the different places where federal money and state money is being misspent, misallocated, or there's outright fraud. I think the future of not just Florida governance, but really in the entire country, is using every tool possible to weed out a fraud, to weed out wasted money. Like, we have to make sure that services are being provided, but we just can't waste taxpayer money. The other thing is modernizing a lot of our internal operations. Like, government built today and moving forward has to move at the speed of business, not at the speed of government, because time's money. Time is money and money is expensive. And so we want to be a very efficient government, make sure that we're doing the necessary checks that we have to do, but we're going to be efficient with people's time, with people's resources, and I believe that's going to continue to have Florida be the best state in the country, built on the foundation being left to us by Governor DeSantis of, you know, law and order, common sense, conservative policies that allow a society to thrive. We're going to just build on that and make sure our state is even more efficient than it has been in the past.
1: There's a huge Cuban population, as you well know, in South Florida, but really all over the state. We've got to figure out what to do with Cuba now that Venezuela has largely been liberated from the Maduro regime. What do you think should happen with Cuba?
2: I think we need a free Cuba. I want to see the regime go away. I want to see it fall. I think it's time for Diaz Canal to go. We want to see a Cuba that respects property rights, respects religious liberty, economic liberty, personal liberties, free speech. We want to see the political prisoners that they still have released. And we think these things are possible, especially with the work that President Trump and Secretary Rubio are doing. We think these things are possible, and a free Cuba will have a friend in Florida. But it's got to be free. It's got to respect individual liberty, and there will be a friend for them in Florida.
3: Let me ask you this. If the president of the United States, the commander-in-chief, Byron, who I know you know and has endorsed you, and so this isn't really a far cry from what may happen or what might have happened, if you're with him at Mar-a-Lago or the White House, or I guess these days it would be Bedminster, and he said, you know, Byron, we have a plan very similar with Maduro where we could send in a Tier 1 unit, whether it's Delta or the SEALs, and we could take into custody a few of the top leaders of the Cuba communist regime and make them face justice for a whole range of things here in the U.S. Would you tell them to give the go order?
2: Yes, I would. Look, let's be very clear about what's happening 90 miles off the coast of Florida. You have a communist dictatorship that's been in place since the 60s. Which has been an ally to our enemies on the world stage, and that is a fact. And so I think it's time for the regime to fall. I do.
1: What would you tell President Trump? And you may have already talked with him about it. He is, what is it, 1:45, I think, in the morning right now in Beijing. He's landed in China for the state visit. What do you expect to come out of that state visit? What do you hope we get out of it?
2: Well, I mean, look, a couple of things. One, obviously, the president has to, is working through to finalize whatever deals we need to get done with the Chinese. Two, what's kind of looming in the background is this conflict with Iran. And I think that obviously because of the Strait of Hormuz being in a position that it's in, which is raising global oil prices, I think that definitely is in the interest of the Chinese to be able to get resolved as quickly as we can. And we need to make sure that they don't have a nuclear weapon. I think the one thing that's been so misleading from the press, you know, they keep saying, oh, the president doesn't have a goal in what's happening with Iran. And that's not true. He's been clear from the beginning. They cannot have nuclear weapons, period. End of story, full stop. And so I think that potentially with what happens in Beijing over the next couple of days, we might be able to get a solution on that front as well. And I think that'll be good when it comes to not just global security, but obviously global oil markets.
3: Byron Donalds, running for governor, Congressman Donalds, appreciate you being with us here, sir. Best of luck to you. We'll talk to you again soon.
2: Listen, thanks, guys. Appreciate you. Take it easy.
1: I think he's going to win, and I think he's going to do a good job, but we're going to, because we, unlike The View, allow people to make the case of why you should vote for them. We're making it, as clear and transparent as we can be. We're going to let everybody talk to you who's running for office, when we have one candidate on, unlike The View. You can pay attention to that going forward.
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4: Anthony Fauci, his top advisor, 78-year-old David Morenz, has been charged with conspiracy against the United States. He was a senior advisor to Fauci from 2006 to 2022. He did business from a private email account. Gee, that sounds a little like Hillary, too, remember? And she got away with it. He was the liaison for tips on how to evade records requests. This guy got caught emailing the following, as though he's kind of trying to be cagey. There's no worry about the freedom of information. I can either send stuff to Tony on his private email or hand it to him at work or at his house. He's too smart to let colleagues send him stuff that could cause trouble, unquote. How about this? He said, hey, I learned from our lady over there how to make emails disappear after I'm told that before the search starts. Plus, I deleted most of those earlier emails after sending them to Gmail. I said, you know, we should always communicate on Gmail because my email at NIH is known by Freedom of Information constantly, and I need to delete anything I don't want to have to see in the New York Times. He's describing how he should start using secret emails to hide something. Oh, my God. Well, sir, Judge, I think we're ready to reveal our verdict. He, of course, oversaw the grant to NIH. Oh, here we go again with the nonprofits, these NGO things. A nonprofit Manhattan-based company called EcoHealth Alliance ended up funneling U.S. taxpayer dollars to the Wuhan Institute of Virology for bat coronavirus research. And he hid the information, he hid the link, and he did it for Fauci so they could communicate in private and not get caught.
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6: Look, I'm going to make a prediction right now. I'm going to be President Trump's favorite governor. And the reason is because we're both business guys and we like to do deals. I think we're going to have a fantastic relationship. So let me tell you, I'm going to be the number one business developer of the state of Georgia. And the reason is we have to negotiate good deals. And Trump is too. He's coming in on the front. Let's get this done. Assigns people and so forth like that. And we can do that. We don't have to give away a lot of tax credits and incentives. We just have to come up with a deal that's a win-win for them and win for us. And my filter is that it has to be good for Georgia, period, from an ROI standpoint, just like any other business person.
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1: Welcome back in, Clay Travis, Buck Sexton Show. All right, I wanted to mention this because I know that many of you were following this case. I don't remember if we talked about it that much, but in South Carolina, the Alex Murdaugh double murder conviction has been overturned. He's going to get a new trial. And some of you are like, I don't care about this story at all. The numbers on this thing were through the roof. Again, he was convicted of double murder, killing his wife and one of his kids, right? If I remember correctly, the team in New York can correct me if I'm wrong on that. I believe that was, and there was a whole sordid family history of the Murdaugh family in South Carolina, potentially getting away with a variety of different alleged crimes. The evidence that was allowed to be introduced at his trial should not have been some of the evidence, some of the individuals. I haven't done a big read on this. This is me just reading the headline. Some of you are going to be insanely well-versed in this because you have followed this case very much. I do know, Buck, was it Netflix that had the crazy popular Murdaugh family documentary that was one of the top most watched shows that they've had out? I think it was Netflix.
2: Did you see the documentary?

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1: The Supreme Court again has ruled that he has to get a new double murder trial. Same thing happened with Harvey Weinstein. I believe it was in New York, right, where they tossed all the convictions that he got in New York?
2: I'm going to say it did play. Yeah, they tossed some of the Harvey Weinstein New York convictions. But, Clay, they did play into, I think, a bit of the, like, you know, here, if you know the sheriff in South Carolina, you can just get away. You know, they also, a lot of the coastal people really enjoyed the Murdoch story because it was playing to a stereotype of, like, in the deep South, you can get away with anything if your family is connected. And, you know, so that was part of, I think, why it was such a frenzy.
1: It was a little bit of the Midnight in the Garden of Good and Evil, where you have a unique location that also ties in with the murder mystery. I was out to dinner last night. We were having a conversation. The true crime podcast audience is truly overwhelming. And they now do all these crime con events. And I think the true crime world is even more popular than it ever has been in the past. And so that case, again, the South Carolina Supreme Court, tying it in politically, if they are willing in New York to overturn the conviction of Harvey Weinstein, if they are willing in South Carolina to overturn the conviction of Murdoch, I think those are two guys that did commit crimes. I still believe, Buck, that eventually in New York, we're going to get an overturning of all of the convictions that happened of President Trump related to bookkeeping shenanigans that was prosecuted by Alvin Bragg. And I do think that's going to happen at some point in the years ahead. When we come back, awful story in the New York Times about Israel we'll discuss.
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3: Would that be west of Kennesaw, you're trying to tell me?
1: This way I'm pointing.
3: Okay, this way that I'm pointing.
4: I guess east and west is very difficult for people these days. It's to the left of Kennesaw.
3: Have you ever...
4: You mean to the west?
3: Yeah. Have you ever looked at a map before? Aw, man, it's to the left of Kennesaw.
4: Can't tell you how many times I've said that to my wife. Just go south on 400, yeah. Exit, and head east. And she's like, what do you mean?
1: Exactly. Tell her to turn right next time.
3: That's right. And then she'll know exactly.
4: No, that would not be to the right when you're heading south.
3: Yeah. Fine, just let it go. I won't embarrass him anymore, man. It's not time to pile on the child. You know? Sorry, man. You'll get it. You'll get it. You'll get it. It's fine. Go home, tell your daddy.
4: I turned right like you said. No, you didn't.
3: But, yeah, go home and tell your daddy you don't know how to read that. And then tell me how to change a tire, and he's going to feel like the biggest disappointment ever.
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5: The clock is ticking. I'm Dave Anthony, Fox News. That's President Trump's latest warning to Iran on Truth Social. Fox's Doug Luzader reads the rest.
6: They better get moving fast or there won't be anything left of them. Time is of the essence. Axios, meantime, reports this. U.S. officials say Trump wants a deal to end the war, but Iran's rejection of many of his demands and refusal to make meaningful concessions on its nuclear program has put the military option back on the table. Trump is expected to convene his top national security team in the Situation Room on Tuesday.
5: Meanwhile, Iran appears to have targeted its Gulf neighbor again.
7: The United Arab Emirates is investigating the source of the strike, saying three drones entered the country from its western border. Two were intercepted, but a third struck an electrical generator near a nuclear power plant in Abu Dhabi. It caused a fire, but no one was hurt. The UAE, which has previously accused Iran of drone strikes, called the incident an unacceptable act of aggression.
5: That's Fox's Jonathan Savage. An Ebola outbreak in Africa has spread in the Congo and Uganda, with some Americans there. Among the 300 or so people infected, at least 80 have died. And while the World Health Organization classifies it as an international emergency, the CDC here in the U.S., which is monitoring, describes the risk to Americans here is low. And a Canadian passenger on the cruise ship with the hantavirus outbreak tests positive. The outbreak left three people dead and has Americans taken off that ship, put in quarantine in facilities in Georgia and Nebraska as a precaution. They have found the third suspect in a series of weekend shootings around Austin, Texas, leading to a shelter-in-place order in many areas. The final arrest last night.
8: I think that's a success, but unfortunately we have four people that were struck by gunfire. And we have one that's critical. And so that is something that we need to take seriously.
5: Austin Police Chief Lisa Davis. All three of the suspects are juvenile teenagers accused of shooting at apartments, homes, fire stations, and stealing cars. 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
3: Morning, y'all. Tug and Los, glad you're here with us on Monday. Starting out this week, well, for Los, a short week, I would like to point out, too. This dude getting ready to celebrate. Let's go, dude.
4: 20th anniversary this week.
3: It's big time, man.
4: We haven't been out of the country in almost 2 decades.
3: Yeah.
4: So we're taking the trip to the Dominican. So if anybody else is heading to the Dominican, we'll see you there.
3: Sure. Yeah. Yeah, absolutely. Let's meet at the bar. We'll have some drinks together.
4: That's right.
3: So much fun.
4: Swim up bars and everything else.
3: Oh, my gosh. It's so
4: should be
3: awesome.
4: Fun. Should be a good time.
3: I've been to the DR one time, and From what I recall, it was amazing.
4: Yeah.
3: Dude, so much fun. And just absolutely beautiful. I mean, anytime you're in the Caribbean is beautiful.
4: You can't beat it.
3: Yeah.
4: And this time my wife decided that, she wasn't going to take no for an answer.
3: Okay.
4: Cause normally it's, oh, we got this going on, or we have. And she's like, it's 20. We're going somewhere. I was like, all right, let's do it.
3: Me and my wife, we did, for 10, we did, Fripp Island, South Carolina, and then, which was really, really nice. And then for, 20, we actually did, we did Dahlonega and did all the little wineries up there.
4: Oh, that's nice.
3: Yeah,
4: too.
3: It was super cool. We loved it. We didn't get out of the country, but, hopefully maybe for, maybe for 30 or something. We got something to shoot for. Be like y'all. See if we can get out of there. Yeah, dude, it's going to be so awesome. And then the fact that you got a short week, dude, you got to be loving that.
4: Yeah, it does feel weird. When I got it this morning, I was like, oh, I got a couple of these.
3: It feels like Thursday.
4: You know, it feels very strange.
3: That's right. It's Friday Eve. It's Stripper Thursday.
4: Very odd. We do have, a day off on the back end next week.
3: Oh, that's right.
4: Right. Monday. So
3: yeah.
4: Plan accordingly.
3: With Memorial Day.
4: Get your 3-day weekend ready.
3: Shoot, yeah. Are y'all going to do anything there? Y'all got kids stuff?
4: No, we're traveling back.
3: Oh, so you'll be, yeah.
4: Yeah, we'll be traveling back. And so I'll be back in with you guys, you know, Tuesday morning.
3: Tuesday, yeah. Back, when things get back to normal. It's going to be so fun. But weekend was good for us. We kind of laid low, on Friday night, and then Saturday went to Back Your Blue and America 2.
4: Yeah, you and your wife got all dressed up. Y'all looked great for that.
3: You're very kind. My wife made me look good for sure. But so much fun. Ran into Greg Dolezal, spent some time with him, and the Kings, Kelvin and Janelle. There's probably 1,000 people, maybe, somewhere around there, roughly. It could be either side, you know, maybe a little north of that. But, there were so many people we never even saw Burt Jones. I know he was there.
4: Yeah. We were told that they scheduled for attendance was going to be 10 to 15 different politicians running for different offices. And so it, a very target rich environment to get into and meet a whole bunch of people and make sure that the turnout needs to be where it needs to be.
3: Yeah. No doubt. So, great food, great situation. They raised a lot of money to start the Officer Joe Burson Scholarship Fund. In name of that, fallen officer and, Steve Marcinko and, his go-to lady, Maggie, who runs, Rustics with him and runs that event with him. We're super satisfied. They closed the night with I bet they spent $25,000 on fireworks. I mean, it was a huge fireworks display over the lake.
4: It's like quietly kept.
3: Yeah.
4: Steve does it so big.
3: Yeah.
4: Like,
3: everything.
4: It's so big.
3: Everything's big.
4: Yeah.
3: Yeah.
4: And you drive up and you're like, I didn't know this was all back here. Well, and then you're like, whoa, okay.
3: That's right. And it just opens up and then it keeps going. He's building, and I look like put my foot in my mouth. I was telling Kelvin as we were standing there talking to, Steve about the amphitheater that he's building on the back side of the property. I bet there's 200, 250 acres out there with 3 chapels to do weddings and just all kinds of stuff, right? And he said, I asked him, I was like, how's that amphitheater coming on? His eyes, it's moving. I was like, man, Kelvin, this thing's going to have like, you know, hold like 2,500 or, you know, 5,000 people, I think. And Steve's like, looks at me and kind of cross like insulted. He was like, I think you meant to say 20,000. And I was like,
4: Oh, yes.
3: 20,000. That's exactly what I meant to say.
4: I can't believe that I stepped in it. Sorry.
3: 20,000. I was like, where are you going to put 20,000 people? But sure enough, back there, it looks amazing. It does. He was like,
4: considering as much success as he's had in his industry and what he looks to give back, it's just the epitome of when you have somebody who talks about this stuff matters to him. Yeah, he proves it to you every year.
3: Yes, he does. He cares about his state, cares about his community, cares about, the United States of America. And, it was a wonderful event for everybody who came out, was able to talk to so many extra listeners that were winners. And, that was so awesome, you know, just spending time with people that, that share your values, which, I mean, that's the thing that we talk about all the time.
4: That's the goal.
3: That's the goal. That's what you're looking for, and was able to do that. So that was good. Now I know you're on your hands and knees scrubbing and sanding and
4: working on that basement,
3: getting that basement square,
4: got
3: getting
4: the sanding
3: that thing right.
4: Work done. Thank you to Herrera Drywall. They were awesome. And now as they were leaving, it was, all right, now it's on you.
3: Yeah.
4: It's like, okay, now, you get to that point and now it's like, all right, well, let me just clean up the drywall sand. And so I was basically spending all of good portion of Saturday and then most of my Sunday getting all that stuff cleaned up because then next we're going to paint. So it's just a, it was very nice to get a little break by watching a little Braves baseball getting a little bit away from this stuff for at least a couple of hours.
2: The Braves could have swept the Red Sox.
4: Certainly could have. Certainly could have.
2: You had the game on Saturday is the only one they lost. And it was a line drive up the middle that got hit Aroldis Chapman. And that's the reason.
4: Yeah. That it did not go through for the win.
2: It didn't go through for the win. It was just an easy toss after it hit him.
4: Can I bring up, because I know that Braves Twitter, Braves X, was going insane 3 weeks ago when it was like, we need to have a really serious talk about Austin Riley. I was like, what, you've never seen a cold start before?
2: For sure.
4: Like, you never seen anything like?
2: Have you looked at everybody else's numbers that are picking him up?
4: Do we want to see what he's done since Colorado?
2: Yes, that's right.
4: And yesterday, once again, that was another no-doubter in the first inning to go up 3-0 that quickly and to see on a 1-2 pitch, you're not supposed to hang it that badly. Boy, did Bio.
2: And when they do. And then how about Mike Yastrzemski?
4: Yeah, he's got that bat coming along, too.
2: That's another dude that has just been smoking hot as the Braves get that win yesterday, 8-1. And Riley's numbers are looking similar to what they did in the All-Star year. And the Braves.
4: It's now catching up. This is the best offense in baseball that's still missing Ronald Acuña Jr., which I think that'll be this week from all the indications that he'll be back. It's a lot of fun. And to think, the record is now 13-1-1 in series. You've lost one series all year. You split one of them and you've won 13 of them. Like, that's ridiculous. That is the recipe for the 100-win season.
2: Yes.
4: So keep it going.
2: Dude, it's so much fun to watch.
4: For anybody who thinks, hey, they're going to have like a 2-8 stretch in 10 games. Man, I don't know. The way they're swinging the bats and the way the pitching is going.
2: Will it continue like this all season? No, they'll have a downturn and then they'll build right back up. If there's anybody that has shown you that, it is Austin Riley. So when the team does it too, do not panic. Dude, it's going to be okay. What are they 10 games? 10 games in the lead? Is that the?
4: It's eight.
2: Eight. Okay.
4: Now here's the fun part about that. So if you just were to look to the north, to the city of heathens, right now the Phillies, they went through the managerial change, went to Mattingly. They're 15-4 during that stretch now. They've made up half a game.
2: Yeah.
4: Half a game.
2: It has to be frustrating. Because you're like, we're playing good ball, and there's nothing we can do about it.
4: There's nothing that's happening.
2: I mean, we're handling our business. We're doing what we're supposed to do. But the Braves continue to win, and as they go down to Miami for four games, we'll probably beat up on a pretty decent little Marlins team.
4: Yeah, 21-26. You know, they're not at the bottom of the division, and they're certainly capable of doing some things to you, but this is a fun time because the Braves just went through a stretch where it was going to be one of their toughest of the season based on who they were playing and where they were playing. Now this is where things get easy for a little while, comparatively speaking.
2: Yeah.
4: You're going to play Miami and then you get the Nationals as well. So, it's just like I said. So it's a fun time to be watching a lot of those games, when you get an opportunity to.
10: I'm pretty sure the Braves lead is larger than all of the other division leaders combined.
4: Wow. Yep.
2: How about that? Dude, I love it. And how about the hailstorm yesterday?
4: Man, that was awesome.
2: It was so random. Because we were sitting on the front porch as it starts. And Jacob's like, they're putting the tarp on the field. He's like, it's pouring rain, Dad. And then he goes, wait, no, it's not rain at all. It's hail. I was like, where did this come from? Did anybody know about the pop-up storm?
4: So I took the dog out right around 5 o'clock, 5:30 in the afternoon. She ran across the street because she didn't have her restraining collar. So I had to go get her out of the yard. By the time I get her inside, I'm hearing like this, like a little bit of rolling weather.
2: Yeah.
4: I'm like, what is that? I was like, we were thinking about going to the pool.
2: Yeah.
4: I'm like, well, all right. I went out on the back deck, as I'm like getting all the tarps out of the house and everything else. And you see just kind of like the wind start changing. You're like, what is this? Man, that thing blew through. It had all the trees moving.
2: Yeah, I'm telling you.
4: Sideways rain.
10: I was taking a nap and it woke me up.
4: It was awesome.
10: Oh yeah. And it was still sunny. That was the crazy thing. Like it didn't show up on TV, but down here it was still sunny while it was hailing.
4: Yeah. Blast of lightning and thunder. Yeah.
2: We didn't get anything. At our house we got nothing.
4: No,
2: the wind picked up a little bit, like as we were eating, because we ate on the back deck, you know, so the wind picked up just a little bit. And then And then it died off and went away and nothing. It was done and over with. But yeah, it was
4: well,
2: crazy.
4: If you caught it, it was pretty cool for about 10 or 15 minutes.
2: Yeah, and then gone.
4: It was just, that was it.
2: Lickety split, just gone. Last night, stayed up too late watching the Academy of Country Music Awards. I'm going to make one comparison that anybody that keeps up with country music at all will probably go, oh, I can kind of see that. Back in the day, Toby Keith used to never go to the award shows because he would never win. He would have the biggest year. He would have the biggest tour. He'd have the biggest song, and he would never win. Now that has been handed off to Morgan Wallen.
4: Oh, I wonder why.
2: Morgan Wallen, biggest tour, two sold-out nights down in the swamp. He's got two sold-out nights in Clemson, South Carolina.
4: We had some friends that made that show.
2: Dude.
4: They loved it.
2: Everybody said it is amazing. My son's girlfriend went night one. His girlfriend's sister went night two. And, you know, Tim Tebow, Steve Spurrier, just gigantic. And, Morgan Wallen, 0-for-4 last night at the Academy of Country Music Awards, including Entertainer of the Year.
4: Well, that's going to be his lot.
2: Oh, it is. Absolutely. That's why he never goes. He never goes to any of those shows. Why would you?
4: It's like, I'm not playing the game.
2: Mm-mm.
4: And you caught me on a video having a good time.
2: Yep.
4: All right. Well, that's enough.
2: I've done my time. I've said my sorries.
4: What more do you want?
2: What more do you want?
4: I've ever asked is this, and this was tied to some stuff in sports. I would say, cause there would be like an athlete that would get in trouble. And most notably, I remember it was Joe Mixon. Now, Joe Mixon was in a bar in college. On video, a girl called him a racial slur, like right to his face, and he hit her. Now, he shouldn't have hit her. Ever.
2: Yeah, of course.
4: But that turned into, all right, your college football career is over. And when he entered into the draft process, my point was, tell me what the pound of flesh is. And
2: yeah, what's the penance? What do you
4: and
2: have
4: then
2: to pay?
4: Once that happens, is he then clear?
2: Never.
4: And that was the problem. It said everyone, like, he should lose his career. I'm like, well, he's not going to lose his career. In fact, he's still playing in the league. He's going to play his 10 years in the league. But it's always, tell me what the penance is. And then once we are straight, we're straight. Well, that's the issue with some of this stuff. They'll be like, never pay it back.
2: You'll never pay it back. And that's exactly what Morgan Wallen. Like, the stories that never get out there are last week Morgan had been and done a show at the Big House up in Michigan. Family, someone, radio station, somebody got a hold of him and said, hey, there's this little boy, he's dying of cancer, and he would like to come see you. He's, you know, huge fan. And they did. The little boy came. Sweet moment, whatever. Well, ultimately, the kid passes. Morgan takes care of everything. All the funeral arrangement pays for everything. Never wants a story because he didn't want it out there, right? He didn't do it for that. And yet, nobody knows about this. I learned through a mutual acquaintance. I was like, holy cow. This is the stuff that he never gets credit for.
4: So it's been a good 25, 30 years. It's hard to remember back to when Charles Barkley was like the enemy of all sports.
2: Yeah.
4: Remember he
2: role
4: did the
2: model.
4: Commercial.
2: Yeah.
4: I'm not a role model. Parents should be role models.
2: Yeah.
4: And everyone's like, Chuck Barkley's horrible. Did you hear how he threw a guy through a window at a bar? And Barkley's like, yeah, I did. Well, so now he's got 30 years on television of everyone loving Charles Barkley.
2: Because he's so funny and witty.
4: What people didn't know is that Charles Barkley was already one of the most super giving guys in the league, quietly.
2: Oh, see.
4: Back when he was in Houston, we had a family friend. Her father was dying of cancer, and he found out about it. He's like, what does he like to do? He's like, likes to gamble. Chuck set him up in Vegas.
2: Wow.
4: Never said anything to anybody.
2: Yeah.
4: Did it as a family situation for him to go out with one big old final trip.
2: Yeah.
4: Chuck Barkley has done that so many times.
2: I'm sure.
4: Same with guys like Shaq, guys like him.
10: Shaq's the exact same way.
4: You never hear about that stuff.
2: No, of course not.
4: But that's kind of the game.
2: I know. But, you know, once they've decided you're bad, it takes, like, with Barkley, I'm glad that people finally came around, but not everybody gets that grace.
4: No. And that's, quite honestly, that's fine. You have to be comfortable in your own skin.
2: Absolutely.
4: You're not going to make everybody happy, everybody smile
2: at that
4: stuff.
2: Absolutely right. No one's going to love you every second of every day.
4: Yes.
2: They're going to find ways to nitpick you.
4: Like, when I go to bed at night, I don't think, oh, I wonder if I said something that was offensive this morning. Yeah. Like,
2: nah. Me either. Why would you?
4: Why would I care?
2: Why would you stew on that? Like, why would you let that live rent-free?
4: I was like, I was busy being the guy who said, hey, I'll make the trip to go pick up all the girls and just whatever I can do to help on other things. When I go to bed at night, didn't matter what I got into in the morning, I'm happy.
2: That's right. Absolutely.
4: So be happy being you.
2: And I think Morgan Wallen was probably that too, because he just sold out two nights in the
4: exactly.
2: Swamp, and he's got two more nights in Clemson. In Alabama, so Tuscaloosa.
4: The industry won't give me my flowers. All right. Fine.
2: Yeah, exactly. I'll buy my own flowers. I don't need your flowers. I don't need any of that stuff. And you know, it's funny because my son and I, who loves country music as well, he was way late adopter, but he loves it. He's like, the guy that won Entertainer of the Year is a guy named Cody Johnson, Texas dude, and he is so
10: the Braves Country Fest.
2: Freaking good. He is playing Braves Country Fest. Ella Langley, the biggest winner of the night, also a part of Braves Country Fest. So two of the biggest stars in all of country music will be here in less than a month. So you should go to the show. It's going to be great. And Cody is like so deserving. He's such a good dude. But as soon as I saw that, I was like, well, there's an asterisk beside the guy's name who doesn't deserve it. He doesn't deserve an asterisk because he's that talented and he's incredible. Dude is just, he was a prison guard. He was a firefighter. He's a cowboy, horse, you know, rides horses and rodeos and all that stuff. Incredible dude. Music's great. And I couldn't help but see the asterisk, unfortunately, because of the way that industry works. And I love it and I hate it at the exact same time. If you can do both, I do both.
10: Just going to say, great basketball on for the next couple of days.
2: There you go.
10: Great basketball. Spurs right. Thunder is going to be awesome. Peak TV.
4: 8:30.
2: I can't wait.
4: Tell my family, leave me alone. 8:30 tonight.
2: That's right.
4: I will not be available until sometime after midnight.
10: I see all those games coming down to the final 5 minutes.
2: Daddy is busy.
4: I'm busy.
2: Door is closed.
4: It's been a while.
2: Daddy's in business right now.
4: It's been almost a decade since I've been in the West Finals.
2: 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Yeah, you don't see the yellow pollen anymore. You don't see it like we did, you know, where it was painted on, caked on the cars and everything. But allergy season is still in full swing. Yesterday at church, our poor pastor, man, he was just trying to battle through. And, you know, he wears the headset microphone thing. And all you could hear was every two or three lines. Exactly. Yes, Bryce, exactly. You know, and he kept saying, excuse me, I'm sorry. You know, and I don't know what kind of HVAC system they got at Perimeter and Johns Creek, but they need to call Central Heating and Air Conditioning. Chuck and his team can help them a little bit, maybe keep all those allergens out. You can do that too at your house. 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
10: It's Monday, May 18th, and here are your headlines. The 61st ACM Awards, hosted by Shania Twain, took over Las Vegas on Sunday night as country music's biggest stars celebrated the year's top artists and performances. Ella Langley led the night with 5 wins, including Female Artist of the Year, Song of the Year, and Single of the Year, while Cody Johnson took home Entertainer of the Year. Georgia Governor Brian Kemp is extending the state gas tax suspension as Memorial Day travel approaches. Kemp says the move is intended to provide relief to drivers as gas prices continue to rise, with the suspension now lasting through June 3rd. The original suspension was put in place earlier this year amid rising fuel prices tied to the war in Iran. And finally, Marietta school football players packed more than 10,000 meals for people in need during a community service event over the weekend. The meals will support local food banks and families living in refugee camps living near the U.S.-Mexico border. Coaches and players say the event was building character and giving back to the community beyond football. There's plenty of sunshine today with a high of 90 and a low of 66, so bring out the shorts and swimwear. With your extra 106.3 headlines, I'm Bryce Gobert.
3: So we've had so many candidates in on the Morning Extra, and it has been a huge, success, and we're very proud of it. But the difference in today is it's not just candidate, it's friend of the show, you know, and a guy that we have been connected with for years now. Running for Secretary of State, asking for your vote this morning, is Kelvin King. What's up, man?
1: Hey, good morning, Tug. Yeah. Los, it's great to be here again. You know, I love coming and hanging out with you guys.
3: Yeah, we love having you, man.
4: I still think about how on, Inauguration Day, you were in here, and at one point we talked about how, are you ever going to consider running for office? And you made the point, well, if I feel called to, then I'll do it. It's not something that I'm just aspiring to just hold some sort of office. And we were talking during the break about the positivity that you're getting as part of this campaign from people when you go and speak to. Talk about that, because you had a great church story and how the congregation, by the they were all into local, right. And so they couldn't wait to talk to you.
1: Yeah, there's a local church on the corner gathering, and I thought I was putting up a 3x4 sign in front of the Dickey property. Because David Dickey allowed me to put up a sign. You know, he's supportive of my campaign as well, which I'm very grateful for. But unfortunately, I misread the property lines. And when I put up the sign, it was put up on a church property.
4: Initially, the uh-oh moment.
1: Right.
4: Because of all the rules and laws according to signage.
1: Right. But church, they reached out to me. And I had a conversation with the guy, and the assistant pastor said, wait, don't take it down yet. I just want to make sure.
3: That's right. Let's see if our values align.
4: We might be able to get something out of this.
1: Right. He was like, let me just see where you stand, where you're coming from. And, we spoke about my campaign, found out that he was a Republican as well, and he was involved with some local politics. And he was like, man, I love what you're saying. We need people like you in this seat. And he was like, no, just leave it there. And I'm thinking to myself, man, so many fortunate moments have occurred during this campaign that's so encouraging to me and my family that we know we're doing the right thing. There's no doubt in my mind, and we're just gaining momentum as Election Day approaches.
3: God, I love it. Kelvin King, who's running for Secretary of State on the Morning Extra, Tug and Los on Extra 106.3. Are there others like that? Because I think that's fascinating, and I think that's encouraging for people to hear.
1: Mm-hmm.
3: People are looking for positivity, Kelvin.
1: Yeah.
3: We got negativity all around. Anywhere you look, it doesn't matter if it's on the TV, on your phone, computer, wherever. There's so much negativity. I think people are drawn to positive, and I know how positive you are as a guy, and I know how positive your wife is as a person. So talk about those other instances where you go, I know we're doing the right thing.
1: Well, I meet a lot of people that sometimes when we're not feeling all that great, or maybe a little, we've never been discouraged. Just, you know, some days are less energy than other days. Sure. And we meet people on the trail that just remotivates you. I met one of the first female fighter pilots in the Navy, over in LaGrange area. And I mean, the story she was telling me was just I just admired her and her path. I met a guy just last night who said, hey, do you know Dean Wilson? I'm thinking to myself, I don't know Dean Wilson. His name was Kurt Wilson.
3: Yeah.
1: I was like, you know, it sounds familiar, because it sounded familiar. Like when I went to the Air Force Academy, and that name sounded familiar. He was like, yeah, he was an instructor at the Air Force Academy. He's since passed, but that was my brother. And he was very supportive of my campaign. And like the people that you meet, that you have a connection with, that is really what motivates you. These are real Georgians with real stories, real experiences, real challenges. And it's great to hear the challenges and to hear how they may have overcome the challenges. But what inspires me is that now I, as Secretary of State, I can put things in place. I can do things that will maybe reduce some of the challenges that they're incurring. So, I mean, it's just awesome to go on a campaign trail. I met a guy whose father was a hero in World War II. He was talking to me about flying I don't want to get it wrong. B-17s, I believe.
4: Oh, what war?
1: Two.
4: Oh, B-52s.
1: Not B-52s. Okay. World War II.
4: Yeah, Flying Fortress. Yeah.
1: Okay. Yeah. But his dad was a pilot, and he told me some stories that I'm thinking, man, did you know your dad was a hero?
10: Yeah, it makes the hair on the back of your
1: neck. Yeah. And he said, yes, sir. I mean, he was an older gentleman, but people feel like they're willing to open up when we come into the room. They want to tell us about, you know, their American why. And I think it's just so timely because this is our 250th anniversary of the founding of our country. And I think right now a lot of people are starting to kind of understand maybe our country was not what they taught us in school. Maybe our country was created from a ragtag group of citizens who saw that they were being persecuted by a British king with no representation, and they decided to be patriots for their country and their parents' country, because it's not like it was only one generation here. There were several generations here. This was their country, and they were being, you know, just tormented by Britain. And I think today we see patriots, and I think we see loyalists. And I think the loyalists are the people who are bought into the system, bought into the establishment, that won't change things for the betterment of the people, that won't answer questions when the people have questions, particularly when it comes to our elections. We've got to get rid of that.
6: I love that comparison.
1: We've got to get rid of the loyalists. And my wife is actually going to be doing a show that talks about patriots and loyalists over the weekend. So I think it's a timely intro.
4: We are extreme nerds when it comes to the American Revolution, the founding of this country. I love the story. And to think that you had about a third of the country that looked at it as Britons are sovereign and you should be loyal. A third that looked at it as we are being persecuted, we should seek our own country. And a third that basically said, I don't want any part of any of this stuff. To think that when you're on the trail, it's about oftentimes getting that third who says, you know what, politics never helps me. Getting a chance to meet you and say, here's how it can help you.
1: Right. Yeah. Having that conversation, bringing politics to the individual. And I think the Secretary of State's office is really good at that, because it handles like your whole professional career. It's involved in your whole, from your ability to vote, which is our most sacred right, our ability to vote and make a statement, and where the people really control our government. The Secretary of State's office is also responsible for occupational licensing. That's our ability to make a living for ourselves. I mean, we're a capitalist society, right? We want to go out into the market and figure out what we can do. We want to work hard. I want to outwork you, Tug, and I'm going to make more money than you. And then you're going to say, I'm outworking you, Kelly.
4: I want more than he's got.
1: Right. That's a beautiful part of controlling competition within a capitalistic structure. Secretary of State's office is responsible for allowing that business establishment and licenses. And then once you voted, you've worked your butt off in your career, you want to have some savings in retirement to lean on, right? The fruits of your labor. The Secretary of State's office is responsible for that as well by overseeing the Georgia Securities Act. So this role, a lot of people don't understand how impactful this role is as Secretary of State. I say it's the most consequential race of 2026, because everything that I just mentioned, it's all in the news. We're talking about our elections. We're talking about, you know, Georgia being the best state to do business in, so to speak, which I think that can be improved.
2: Well, but maybe go into that. Let's talk about that. From it, when you're elected to the Secretary of State's office, what is it that you do as the Secretary of State to make Georgia the best place to do business? How do you do that? What are your plans?
1: Right. So I'm a little bit of a policy nerd at times. Georgia Public Policy Foundation, they put out a lot of good information, studies and that sort of thing. And one of the things that kind of caught my eye about 6-8 months ago, they put out a study that said that when it comes to red tape and bureaucracy of our government, however they measured it, Georgia was ranked in the bottom 4 states in our country. And that kind of threw me off, because it didn't seem consistent with what we've been told about the number one state to do business in.
2: And especially with you as a business owner.
1: Exactly. And I understand the licensing processes. I'm a general contractor. I had to go through the licensing board. I had to go through the testing and pass the test and all that kind of stuff, get the references and update and maintain my license every year. So that's real close. I mean, that's important to me.
2: You're just talking about making what you would do in office to make Georgia the best.
1: So knowing that and being within that process and system, I saw immediately ways to improve the responsiveness of the business services side of the Secretary of State's office. I was called when I announced, to run for Secretary of State by a dozen or so subcontractors saying that it takes too long to get my license approved. That's the number one complaint. So under a King administration, I'm going to implement what I call industry liaisons. An industry liaison is basically a person that could kind of manage 4 or 5 trades, 4 or 5 licensors, like public utilities, general contractor, plumbing, and it'll be one person. And they'll actually be there taking phone calls, guiding citizens when they have questions about their licenses or their business formation. Just somebody that can give them customer service right now. Because the number one complaint is that you can't get a human, you can't get a person to answer the phone call when you call the Secretary of State's office. It's difficult to navigate their website. The GOALS, the G-O-A-L-S system, isn't functional. It's so many impediments for businesses when we know already business is already hard. I don't want you as a business owner to fight the monsters out here in the market and then have to fight the government that you pay for.
4: Well, what we hear is, and this is a lot of small business owners in the state of Georgia, they talk about it feels like there's gatekeepers to their success.
1: Yes, sir.
4: Like, how hard is it to actually get a hold of somebody? Kelvin King, running for Secretary of State, is our guest in studio. Tug and I always joke around. We use country music oftentimes. We said we were country when country wasn't cool.
6: Yes, sir.
4: I feel like we were, there are issues that we have talked about for years that people have turned us off on, don't want to hear about. I think you were doing that as well when you brought up the Dominion voting system.
1: Yes,
4: and here's some of the answers to this. How much are you hearing about that on the trail? Because I think we're now in a discussion point in the state of Georgia where people are saying, hey, why don't we do something?
1: Right.
4: It might be a little bit more radical,
1: right,
4: but the state is probably ready for it now, which maybe 2 or 3 years ago they didn't want to hear about.
1: Right. It was not a popular conversation over the last couple of years, but it's been gaining in popularity. And I think the main reason why is because those patriots who found the irregularities in 2024 that were all substantiated, by the way, they didn't go away. They didn't stop fighting for people to listen to them. They didn't stop fighting approaching their elected officials to see if the elected officials will make a move and do something to protect our voting system. I'm grateful to those fighters and those patriots. Those are modern day patriots. Now, when I talk about the Dominion system, I don't get a whole lot of smirks or, you know, being discounted anymore because I try to make it make sense. So
4: yeah, that was 3 years ago when everybody looked at us like, right, what do you mean? I'm like, no, you'll come around.
1: So the way to make it make sense.
4: Just wait.
1: Right. The way to make it make sense is to look at where is the law being violated and where are the points in the voting process that's most susceptible to, you know,
2: yeah,
1: to funny business.
2: That's right. Absolutely.
1: So what I always talk about, I think I said this with you all, there's areas where it's called a chain of custody.
4: Yes.
1: Your vote. The only reason and way that your vote is going to count is to maintain that chain of custody, meaning the original source document that the voter completes, preferably by hand. Right now, we don't do it by hand, and I'll explain that in just a second. That ballot has to maintain the voter's intent throughout the whole tabulation process and, you know, tallying process of the vote. We don't have that right now, y'all. When we go vote, first of all, we don't do hand-marked paper ballots. We do machine ballots. It's called a ballot marking machine. We are the only state in the United States that uses this machine for every voter in the state. That is weird. And it's outdated Dominion software.
2: Oh, we learned.
4: We learned about that, how if you make a change to the system software at any point, whether it's to fix something or not, there's not even a log kept
2: on the back end
4: of who makes the change.
2: No idea.
4: Well, the software's way out of date.
1: Okay, let me just finish that process. So a voter goes into the precinct, shows ID, the poll worker looks at the ID and matches that voter with a registered voter list, make sure that they are a qualified voter. Then the poll worker gives that voter a card. That card they take over to the ballot marking device or machine, and the ballot pops up once you insert the card. Then that's when you hit the touch screen and you make your voting selections, right? We all did it yesterday. Right, right. And you know, you have governor, lieutenant governor, and I hope you select Kelvin King for Secretary of State. And then you hit print ballot. That is when you're supposed to review your ballot. That's where you read the text of your selections. And the text of your selections should be accurate.
2: It should match up.
1: Right,
2: yeah,
1: right.
2: Yeah.
1: And then the poll worker says, insert this paper into the scanner.
2: Right.
1: Well, that is when your chain of custody is broken.
2: Right.
1: Because the scanner doesn't read the text that you just verified. The scanner reads the QR code. And you can't verify
2: there's
1: QR
2: no way
1: code
2: for you to know.
1: Because humans can't read a QR code.
2: Yeah,
1: so that is a break of chain of custody. And people may ask, well, yeah, has there been any issues with it? Yes.
2: Yes. As a matter of fact.
4: And again, that was the 3-year conversation that we were having
1: right,
4: that no one wanted to hear about until now. Again, we said country when country wasn't cool. People are now figuring out, hey, this QR code, maybe you guys are right about this.
1: Speaking of country, Janelle and I, we are so into Chris Stapleton right now.
6: Like, we're so good. Dude, it's so good.
1: How did you leave? Keep this from us, dude.
6: I ain't trying to keep it from nobody.
2: Dude, that guy is unbelievable.
1: The Higher album?
2: Oh my goodness. So good. Absolutely.
1: Anyway. Anyway.
2: Dude, we can talk country music all day. Yeah. We ain't going to talk about your election.
4: We've got another segment.
2: matter of fact, let's take a break and we'll come back and talk about voting by hand and more about maybe about Chris Stapleton. I don't know. I mean, it could
4: go any direction, really.
2: You just don't know what's going to happen. Our guest is Kelvin King. He is running for Secretary of State in the state of Georgia.
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5: Good morning. Here are your sports headlines for Monday, May 18th. The Atlanta Braves remain the best team in baseball after taking 2 of 3 from the Boston Red Sox over the weekend at Truist Park. 8-1 the final yesterday afternoon. The Braves now head to Miami for a 4-game series with the Marlins starting tonight. It'll be J.R. Richie on the mound against Max Meyer. First pitch is set for 6:40. You can hear all the game action on our sister station, 680 The Fan, and free on the Fan app. Aaron Rye won the PGA Championship after shooting a final round 65 yesterday. He wins the tournament by 3 strokes over John Rahm and Alex Smalley. And from the NBA, the Western Conference Finals start tonight as the Oklahoma City Thunder host the San Antonio Spurs. That tip-off is set for 8:30. With your sports headlines, I'm Carlos Medina.
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3: 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Download the app so you can listen live and on demand to anything that you might have missed this morning. Our guest, running for Secretary of State, Kelvin King, on the show. We finished off, and we'll get maybe back in with some Chris Stapleton conversation because
6: we'll do the back end. This man has some answers.
3: He's got some things that he wants to talk. No, so good. He wants to talk to you about, and he wants to ask for your vote, and the reason that he wants to ask for your vote. And you're talking about when we finished up that segment, voting by hand, and the importance of that. Because when I went and voted, it's funny you talked about the breaking of the chain of custody. Mm-hmm. Because when I scanned that, you know, the paper, I was like, man, this is a lot of hoops to jump through.
6: I know. Well,
3: why don't I just write it down like an old like old school? Like, can I just check the box and y'all, you know, put it in there?
6: And I think the scariest part is that nobody can explain to us
3: why we do it that way.
6: Yeah, why and how their vote is count. Like, nobody knows what happens to their vote. Like, that's scary to me.
3: That's nuts.
6: Even the election workers, they can't explain the processes of what happens, you know, the entire process of what happens. That's why we just have to go back to common sense. Hand-marked paper ballots, we can do it. The Secretary of State's cost with Dominion can be severed. And that $2.5 million annual payment that they pay for maintenance and software and blah, blah, blah, blah, blah, that can be saved. You can pay for a lot of paper with $2.5 million.
3: Yeah, sounds like. It's funny, though, you say that, because the poll worker who is the nicest that everybody, everybody I encountered yesterday was so sweet. Everybody was so helpful, so caring and kind. But when I got through there and got the scanner, they're like, you're going to be number 1,390. That's how you know your ballot was counted.
6: What does that mean?
3: Exactly. Right. My question, exactly.
2: Right. I had no idea what that means.
4: I guess.
2: but she said it with such conviction, Kelvin.
4: Can I put it on my sticker? Yeah, I voted. I'm number 1390.
2: And where do I go check ballot number 1390?
1: Right, to verify that, correct. But what, under my administration, we're going to clean up all that. We're going to make sure that our votes are trusted. We're going to make sure we use hand-marked paper ballots. We're not going to use the Dominion voting machine. My expertise is government contracting. I was a contracting officer in the Air Force, so I know how to put together government requirements, and I can review a contract better than anybody else. So I'm going to review this contract, which I already have, by the way, and I see exit clauses where we can remove ourselves legally. We can implement hand-marked paper ballots legally because we have something in our current code that allows for emergency procedures to utilize hand-marked paper ballots, which it may happen sooner than we think. I hope so. But I'm just telling you, as Secretary of State, I will have that in place. And we will have trusted elections. And now some people say, well, will we have election night results? Yeah, we will. Because we can still do a tabulation locally with a machine on election night, and we can post those results. But that election will not be certified until they do a hand count. And they have about a week to do that. So our system is set up right now to successfully administer our elections using hand-marked paper ballots. But why aren't we doing it? Because we don't have courage, we don't have the will, and we don't have leadership in these seats to make these decisions. Because this is what the people want. You know, half of our state believes that our elections are you know, honest, true, fair, that they vote count. The other half doesn't. We've got to bring them in the room. We've got to bring them together, though.
2: Hand is raised.
1: And the best way to bring them together is to have a hand-marked paper ballot system that's certified a week later and that's verified by hand counting. We can do audits all day long. I believe in real audits. Right now, the Secretary of State's office does something called RLAs, risk-limiting audits. That's misleading to the people because a risk-limiting audit only takes samples here or there, batch samples. Sometimes you just take back samples from where you think the voting went well.
4: Thank you. From certain counties, certain areas where you go, there's probably nothing here. Right, but they're not looking in Fulton County where you might have some questions.
1: So it's about integrity, Lowe's. We need leadership, man. Our current administration is not doing the job, and they're not getting support from any of the leaders, from governor's office, attorney general's office, or the secretary of state's office. That's why me, as hopefully your next secretary of state, will change things. I'm the only candidate that's ever campaigned across the state, statewide, every county, all 159 counties. I'm the only military officer or former military officer running. So I'm running with certain core values of integrity first, service before self, and excellence in all we do. Those are the Air Force core values. That's going to be the new core values under my administration. I'm the only candidate that believes the state elections board should be separate and have power to oversee and provide checks and balances over the Secretary of State's office to make sure that they're doing what they're supposed to do. I don't trust any individual with unfettered power, unlimited power, and neither did our forefathers. So we need oversight.
4: Kelvin King is our guest running for Secretary of State. I just find it wild that as my parents get to an older age and the protection of their finances and the responsibility of Secretary of State's office is such, it's an everyday big deal. The business licensing is an everyday big deal. But because of our history with elections in the last couple of years, it feels like that's the primary.
1: It's outweighed.
4: Yeah, it just outweighs the other two, which the other ones are really big deals. I wanted to get a chance to hit this as we get to the end of the segment. So Tug consistently brings in like new country to me on a regular basis. Mm-hmm. He'll be like, what about this? Why don't we try this? The minute you asked about Chris Stapleton, the look on Tug's face of, oh, finally, somebody bringing country music to me.
1: Let me show you that I'm not lying.
2: No, okay? If there's anything that I trust, it's you.
1: That's Collective Soul right. Shine. That's my campaign song.
2: Which is great because when he wrote that song, the singer for the band wrote it because he's from Atlanta, his daddy was a Methodist preacher, and he said, you know what you've written, don't you? You've written a prayer. That's what that song is.
1: It is, man.
2: Yeah, it's so good.
1: Dude, and you said Ed the most Roland's recent one was Broken Halos.
2: Yeah, Broken.
1: So
2: dude, I love Broken. That's so good. That whole record is so incredible. If you want to go back, go get some old Chris Stapleton. One of his first singles is a song called What Are You Listening To? And he's talking about his girl.
1: Okay.
2: They've broken up. What are you listening to? Does it remind you of me? Does, you know, and the things we used to, it's incredible.
4: Okay, well, that's so good. That begs a question for me. So considering how much you've been around the state, that's a lot of windshield time, getting a chance to meet a lot of people.
1: Yes, sir.
4: All right, so is it like just a bunch of different albums, is it different podcasts? How does Kelvin King find a way to kill the time?
2: Or is it just quiet?
1: No. Dude, it's all of the above, okay. Because I usually travel with my wife. Mm. We just do most things together. Yeah, I mean, we really like each other.
2: Yeah, which is a benefit.
1: right.
4: Say, most of the time, my wife doesn't talk to me on long road trips. It's different. The Kings talk.
1: But there's been periods, especially when we're contemplating, like if something big is about to happen or just happened, or I got

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1: When I ran for U.S. Senate 4 years ago, that was a tough race. We didn't come close to winning. Herschel Walker defeated everybody in that primary. No, we didn't even close. But my son found Jesus during that race. I think I told you about that.
2: Yes.
1: And after the race, I focused on my company. My company is doing way better than it's ever done.
2: Timing.
1: And
2: all in his timing.
1: It's in God's timing, man.
2: That's right.
1: My family is stable. It's prepared me to make this run. I'm not sacrificing anything that shouldn't be sacrificed other than my time to run into this race. I've actually put my treasure into this race. The Lord has blessed me with a successful company. I pretty much self-funded my race.
2: Wow.
1: And that's why I would say we're leading. I definitely know we have the momentum.
3: Yeah, well, because we learned that Kelvin has attack ads now. That's something we didn't
1: know. And they're attacking me.
4: When they hate you, it's because you're doing well.
2: That's exactly right, dude. Continued success.
1: I'm honored.
2: Where can folks find you online? Yeah.
1: Please go to KelvinKing.com. You can follow us, watch all different types of cool videos, but go vote. Tuesday's election day. Vote for Kelvin King as your next Secretary of State.
2: 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And remember, tomorrow night we will be doing a big primary show from 6 into 8. 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Kimmer, Flounder, Pete, Victor, me, Lose, everybody. Everybody will be here. So be sure to take part of that tomorrow. That'll be from 6 until 8 here on Extra. When we come back, the tale of Louisiana is not a hard one to understand. 6 o'clock hours brought to you by Subaru of Gwinnett.
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2: Time is of the essence. I'm Dave Anthony, Fox News. President Trump wrote that on Truth Social in all caps, warning Iran the clock is ticking, and they better get moving fast, or there won't be anything left of them.
3: The president's post comes as reports indicate the Iranians have submitted a revised proposal to Pakistani mediators aimed at addressing some of the gaps in their previous response that President Trump described as a piece of garbage.
2: Fox's Trey Yingston, Tel Aviv.
3: If the war does resume, we're likely looking at a scenario where there are joint U.S. and Israeli strikes hammering the Iranian regime, not just around the capital of Tehran, but also in other key areas, especially along that western coast near to the Strait of Hormuz, where the Iranians still have some smaller cruise missiles and abilities to target international shipping lanes.
2: Oil prices rising another 1% this morning. That cruise ship stricken by the Hanta virus got to its final destination this morning, docking in the Netherlands, where the crew will be quarantined. The ship will be disinfected. Three people on board died. A Canadian passenger is tested positive, and 18 Americans taken off the ship are isolated as a precaution in Georgia and Nebraska. There is another virus outbreak in Africa, Ebola.
4: Hundreds of suspected cases and at least 80 deaths, with a warning that things could get worse. The outbreak of Ebola in the Democratic Republic of Congo and Uganda is now classed by the World Health Organization as an international emergency. It says the outbreak could already be much larger than detected. The WHO also believes there's a significant risk of local and regional spread. It's urging affected countries to activate emergency procedures and screening.
2: Jonathan Savage. Three juveniles in custody in Austin, Texas after a shooting spree over the weekend, leaving four people injured, one critically. The teenagers are accused of stealing multiple cars and shooting at people and homes and fire stations. As for why, Austin Police Chief Lisa Davis says,
5: I don't know what motive would drive anybody to come and drive around senselessly in the city and in multiple parts of the city shooting.
2: America's listening to Fox News.
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7: 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So proud that you're here. Grateful that you're spending time with us. 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Tomorrow night, 6 to 8, we will do a primary show. And, gosh, the whole Hee-Haw gang will be out with us. We get Kimmer and Flounder, and then we get Pete to check in from the mountains of Macon. And you just can't ever tell what's going to happen. But should be a nice evening, fun time talking about races across the state of Georgia.
8: I did get an invite to the Dolezal party.
7: Okay.
8: But I guess I'm going to be with you guys.
7: No, all right. Sounds good.
8: I was like, you know, I kind of would. Well, but I guess I'll do this instead.
7: That's right. So we'll see how everything shapes up. But it seems like there's a strong possibility of a lot of runoffs But we'll be here to corral the whole thing and, maybe even play some, political Jeopardy. Who knows?
8: We'll figure it out.
7: Yes. That's
8: right. Got some ideas that are floating around. Yeah,
7: exactly. We're putting together some, crazy ideas that'll be different than anything else that you've probably ever heard in your entire life. You can count on that. That is tomorrow night, 6 to 8. Here on Extra 1063.
8: Maybe we'll play What Would Kimmer Do?
7: Yeah, that's right. While Kimmer's here with Kimmer. Kimmer, what would you do?
8: What would Kimmer do?
7: If there was a, wild bull running at you. What would Kimmer do? He's like, I'd take out a gun and shoot it. I know exactly what he would say. But maybe he will surprise us.
8: You're being chased by a wild boar.
7: Yeah, that's right. What are you going to do? I'm going to stab it.
8: Shoot everything.
7: Shoot everything in any sort of direction, man. I'm shooting north, south, east, and west, or left and right if you're Bryce. So thank you for that, Doug.
8: Wow, way to catch that stray on that one.
7: I mean, you know, I can't do math. You can't read maps. I mean, we're struggling. We have to prop each other up.
8: I can't change oil.
7: That's right. There, well, look, everybody's been there, man.
8: So we all work together to make it work.
7: That's right. That's all you have to do.
9: What a combo we have here.
7: Dude, I mean, dude, we're just like the blind lead the blind.
8: What do you mean, oil pan? What is this?
7: Where is this thing? How am I supposed to get up under there? Goodness gracious.
9: Can you change oil, Doug?
7: I can. I can on older cars. I'm not sure I could do it on any of the new ones. But that's the thing. Like, I don't have a place to anymore, and I don't have the ramps that my daddy used to have. You know, used the drive up ramps to be able to get up under there. But and that's the thing. I don't know that I'd be able to do it on newer cars. But when I was growing up, I had to.
9: They make everything harder to change on newer cars, like headlights.
7: Well, yeah, that way you need them to do it for you.
9: I know, but it's just a money scam.
7: Yeah,
9: money.
7: Of course it is. Yes,
9: and it's stupid. Like, yeah. I just want to be able to reach down in my hood, scratch up my hand a little bit, change my headlight.
7: I know. Not
9: now you
7: got to
9: take
7: way.
9: Off the whole front bumper.
8: Yeah, right. You ever wonder why your phone stops working after a while?
7: That's right. Huh. It's that's cool. Part of the plan.
9: The battery those, life on it.
7: Yeah, those updates that come in, each one of them is making your phone less functional.
9: That's why Tug turned off his notifications.
7: That's right. Exactly right. That way they couldn't hit me with all the bad news. But it's true. Those ain't wrong about that. That's 100% true. Every one of those, when those updates come in, you can guarantee it is upgrading. So your software is not going to match your hardware, and you'll get frustrated and be like, I get a new phone. And $1,000 just goes out the window. Just like that.
8: Just like that.
7: It's genius, really. It's evil.
8: It doesn't brick your phone.
7: No.
8: It just seems to not run anywhere near as efficiently.
7: Yeah, exactly. Like when you open your email and it takes forever to download email, just text. However, your pictures, everything just works just so.
9: It's the same way with my McDonald's app.
7: Okay, all right.
9: Mine takes forever to load. I'm in the drive-thru scrambling.
7: Yeah.
9: Just want to get my points.
7: Well, you want to use the points? No, I don't want to use the points. I just want to get my Sammy. Anyway, Braves had a great weekend, two of three from the Red Sox. They're on quite a run. They'll play the Marlins starting tomorrow night. Is it tonight or tomorrow night? Tomorrow night.
8: No, it's starting tonight. Yeah, four-game series starts
7: okay.
8: tonight.
7: Down in Miami. And, dude, they look so good. Austin Riley, because you'd brought him up earlier. I mean, he's putting up numbers now after that slow start that rival his 2023 All-Star campaign. So anybody that was talking smack about Austin Riley, go ahead and take it back. We'll let you. You're welcome to take it all back.
8: Well, it was, we're going to have a conversation about Austin Riley.
7: Yeah.
8: It's like, are we?
7: Yeah.
8: It's called the slow April.
7: Yeah, that's right. Absolutely.
8: And as we got into May, now that you, from the Colorado series on.
7: Yeah.
8: Well, this is what you're getting.
7: Dude looks incredible. Pitching was good. The bats continue to amaze. You have Mike Yastrzemski, who was brought here as a fourth outfielder and has been playing a ton, and his bat is on fire all of a sudden, and he's fun to watch. He just seems like the nicest dude. There was a bit of a dust up over I think it was Friday night.
9: Paul Bird, yeah.
7: Yeah, when he had the walk off. Paul Bird's like, it's not an MVP guy, you know, or anything like that. But he came through. I was like, wow.
8: Listen, there's a simple way to do this, and I get it. Birdie was just trying to explain.
7: He's a role player.
8: The dude's a pro's pro.
7: Yeah.
8: The dude is going to play his like 12, 13 major league seasons, and he's the kind of guy that you need to win ball games, but he's never the star.
7: Yeah.
8: He
7: didn't come off as
8: pro.
7: That.
8: Exactly. Yeah.
7: And that's what he meant. Yastrzemski knew that's what he meant. I knew what he meant. But let me tell you, when I heard it, I was just like, go! That did not come off the way he meant for it to.
8: I mean, don't you love when you have people like that in your organization? Like,
7: of course.
8: We have people that work here.
7: Yeah.
8: Where they are behind the scenes. You never know their name. Every day they deliver. Mike, pro's pro.
7: That's right.
8: That's what you want.
7: 100%. Braves will, you'll be able to hear them tonight down the hall on our sister station, the Fan 680 to 93.7.
9: Tomorrow's a weird one. Tomorrow's the 4:10 start.
7: The 4:10, yes.
8: Yeah, the random middle of the week 4:10 start on the Tuesday.
9: All because of the NBA finals, they said.
7: That's the reason?
8: Yeah.
9: That's what I saw last night.
7: Okay. All right.
9: It's all ESPN programming. Conference
8: finals.
7: Yeah, there you go. But still, yeah, look, a lot going on. All right. We'll see. But I'll be glad to watch the, after having that little West Coast run, I'll be glad to get them on early. Morning Extra at Extra 106.3. Download the app so you can listen live and on demand. The story of Louisiana, Los, is, as you describe it, not very complicated. And, but I don't know that I think the senator that we'll speak about knew this was coming. Not the way it came. Not the way it happened.

0: Yeah, there is a lesson from Louisiana. If you were not paying attention over the weekend, that's okay. We got you covered. Bill Cassidy, the sitting senator, who has been an incumbent, and we haven't had an incumbent senator that goes down in a primary, and we're getting near two decades now. Like, as much as we talk about getting rid of these mealy-mouthed, these extremely weak GOP senators, it doesn't happen very often. Well, different for Louisiana.
1: Enter
0: Louisiana into the chat, as Bill Cassidy ended up finishing third. Okay, he doesn't even get to take part in the runoff. Now, here's how the story goes. Bill Cassidy, as a senator, was one of the votes that voted for the impeachment of Donald Trump. Now, here's what I have pointed this out, and I think here's the lesson of all of this. Donald Trump plays politics with you. If you want to play political games with him, he will play with you. I think he likes the gamesmanship. I think when him and Ron DeSantis were going back and forth during the primary process, it's not personal. When we talk about Marco Rubio and his place that he has in the administration, 2016, it was little Marco, and he's a key member. You know, J.D. Vance, who bought into so much of the media hype, ends up being his vice president and his right-hand man. You can play politics with Trump, but if you choose to hit below the belt, he's going to hit you 10 times harder, and that's what Bill Cassidy found out.
1: Thomas Massie may be the next person to find that out.
0: Up the way that's going.
1: Absolutely. And, you know, you saw Rand Paul and even Lauren Boebert up in Kentucky campaigning for Massie, not trying to redirect this, but just pointing out that you're exactly right. Thomas Massie's been a guy that's been – and I don't dislike Massie, but he and Trump are like oil and water, and the gamesmanship is on for that race too.
0: You have a number of places, like, for instance, in Texas, where John Cornyn and the Attorney General Paxton there are going back and forth. And right now, you have Donald Trump who won't endorse either one of them, waiting to see how it plays out. Cornyn would be the second incumbent in 15 years if he doesn't get through this in a primary, which, again, would just be surprising. But it's everything we talk about. Mm-hmm. Get rid of these people. When Mitt Romney is the first to step up and be like, you know, getting rid of Bill Cassidy, that's
1: when I knew we had done the right
0: thing.
1: I was
0: like, good. Excellent.
1: That's right.
0: Yeah, the bygone era of the mealy-mouthed, weak-ass GOP, thank you.
1: Yeah.
0: You know, that are going along to get along. But that's really what this story is. This isn't about, as much as the media will spin it and the old-school GOP will be like, he's vindictive. Mike, the dude voted to impeach him on a pretty phony charge, because he thought it'd be politically helpful to his career. And all Trump basically looked at is, that's below the belt.
1: And everybody knew it was trumped up charges, no pun intended. It was all BS. Everybody knew it. The people laying the charges down knew it as well. Everybody knew it. So for Bill Cassidy to go, yep, I'm jumping on this train. Trump's in the ground. He's dead. He's just fine. I can do anything I want. I can partner with the other side. I can be one of those Republicans.
0: I'll go along to get along.
1: Yeah,
0: we don't have to worry about that guy anymore.
1: He's dead and gone. Uh-oh. The resurrection happened.
0: He lost by nearly double to Julie Ledlow. Julia Ledlow ended up with 61,000 votes. Cassidy had 35,000. And then John Fleming, he had 41,000. He even had more than Cassidy did.
1: Kind of echoes of Indiana, too, a little bit.
0: When you decide that you do not want to be part of the fight. Now, Trump did get behind those challengers, but Indiana made it a point. Five of y'all senators are getting out of here.
1: And we're done with y'all.
0: We're done with y'all.
1: And we're going to pick someone that will represent our values. Bill Cassidy, he got that same treatment. The voters down there said, you don't represent our values. We're going to ask you to leave the party. We're going to show you the door.
0: I thought one of the pieces of comedy I saw over the weekend was the analysis of this vote. And I think it was from MS Now. And the response was, well, here's the problem when Democrats can't vote in these elections in Louisiana.
1: Okay.
0: Because what would the Democrats have done?
1: Yeah.
0: Voted for Bill Cassidy.
1: Exactly right. Here's the other thing that kept coming up leading into this. And you've heard people like Tucker Carlson say it. Candace Owens. I can't say that I've heard Megyn Kelly, but it wouldn't surprise me if Megyn Kelly said something like this too. But Donald Trump has lost the MAGA base. How many times did those podcasters say that? It was over and over and over again. And if Indiana and Louisiana doesn't show you that it's the exact opposite of what they're saying, I don't know what will.
0: This is not business as usual for the GOP. I think that's the part that's enjoyable for people like Tug and I who have long been very frustrated. And the reason why we don't identify ourselves as Republicans, the reason why we don't look at them and go, oh, they represent me. I'm like, no, they represent themselves. This is an outsider branch that Donald Trump represents. And that outsider branch are a bunch of people that are tired of politics as usual. To look at what Donald Trump has been able to do, not just the first term, more so even the second one, with having more of the people around him, so much of the things he's accomplishing is at this very fast level. To hear, like, for instance, when we had Rick Jackson here, he talked about they've gotten more done in a shorter amount of time than anyone he recalled during, you know, his lifetime. Typically, it's, well, they'll get around to this. And that is with a Senate that isn't exactly been friendly to helping out the Trump agenda.
1: And Rick Jackson even talked about it when I saw him in downtown Alpharetta. He even talked about the process of dealing with the Trump administration versus the Biden administration. How quickly.
0: On a business front.
1: On a business front. How yes. quickly they could get things done that should be easy to get done. But yet the Democrats and the Biden administration created so much bureaucracy that they couldn't get any goal that they wanted done as a business accomplished. He was like, the beauty of the Trump administration is they've slashed all that. Now, if I go into them and say, here's what I need done, here in a couple of weeks, I got it. I got what I need, the yes or no.
0: And so with Indiana being a harbinger of things to come and what we've saw in Louisiana, I think the intrigue for tomorrow, we are expecting to have a runoff when it comes to Republican primary for governor.
1: Mm-hmm.
0: What is going to be the percentage that Burt Jones gets? Because Burt Jones has largely been the front runner through most of this race. The money that has been thrown into this race is astronomical. And so, yes, I would expect that Rick Jackson also is going to put together a pretty good number, and those two will be the ones that will continue this as we get into June.
1: That's right.
0: But let's see how far the Trump endorsement goes in this state, because we've now seen what it did in Louisiana, and we've seen how it's changed matters in Indiana.
1: This is the swampiest of the states.
0: Yes, it is.
1: So
0: this is so very swampy. And we have barely even gotten to touch on the state elections board.
1: Yeah. Oh, my gosh.
0: Being told you're not part of this.
1: And we will talk with Janelle King, who's on the state election board, at 9:25 this morning.
0: Yes.
1: After I was reading about it over the weekend, I just shot her a text. I was like, hey, what do you think about this? She's like, well, I have some thoughts.
0: Yeah.
1: I was like, I bet you do.
0: A bipartisan board that has been looking into election shenanigans, we'll call
1: it. Yeah.
0: Not going to say cheating. Not going to say fraud. Weird.
1: Yeah, just
0: election
1: things,
0: matters.
1: Abnormalities.
0: Abnormalities.
1: So, and so they've been looking into those and then got defunded. And there's been all
0: yes,
1: kinds.
0: The governor was like, y'all don't get any more money and you can't do this anymore. And then Raffensperger's like, no, you can't take part in this.
1: And you can't be in the election reporting room as the election votes and the numbers come in. You're telling me the state election board can't be in the election reporting room? Help me understand why, because I've not seen that from anyone. And I've looked for the answer to why, and I've yet to see it.
0: I would like to hear from a member like Janelle King as to what is the why? What is the reasoning? Because I've yet to get a
1: help
0: good one from anybody.
1: Help me understand.
0: But I think that is the intrigue, is we've now seen what happens when, again, you can play politics with Trump. He's totally fine with that. You play dirty, he goes at you way harder.
1: Yeah.
0: Like, ends your
1: vicious
0: career.
1: Yeah, goes with you in a very vicious manner. And I mean, it's politics. That's what I expect. And to be honest, if a guy like Bill Cassidy is not on board, it's good that he's out. If he's not helping,
0: if you're not part of the agenda,
1: if you're not part, exactly, and you're not willing to pick up the torch and carry it, You're going to partner with the Democrats on a fraudulent, because it is and it was fraudulent impeachment. Then you don't need to be representing the Republicans anyway.
0: Louisiana spoke pretty loudly on Saturday with that.
1: Indeed, they did.
0: By the way, did you see what Kennedy then had to say about that?
1: I'm not sure I did.
0: He pointed out, he's like, I'm not getting involved in this. He's like, as far as like from here, who's going to be the next senator?
1: Yeah.
0: But, and his Louisiana witticism, he goes, unless one of them talks about my mama.
1: That's right. And then I'm liable to cut him. And John Kennedy just might.
0: John Kennedy's like, I'm not getting involved.
1: Yeah, y'all have it.
0: Unless one of y'all talks about my mama.
1: And then I'll be there. James Comey addressed the deep state with a not-so-veiled message. Next on the Morning Extra, good Monday morning to you.
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16: It's Monday, May 18th, and here are your headlines. The 61st ACM Awards, hosted by Shania Twain, took place in Las Vegas last night as country music's biggest stars celebrated the year's top artist and performances. Ella Langley led the night with 5 wins, including Female Artist, Song, and Singer of the Year, while Cody Johnson took home Entertainer of the Year. Both Langley and Johnson will headline Braves Country Fest next month on June 13th. Georgia Governor Brian Kemp is extending the state's gas tax suspension as Memorial Day travel approaches. Kemp says the move is intended to provide relief to drivers as gas prices continue to rise, with the suspension now lasting through June 3rd. The original suspension was put in place earlier this year amid rising fuel prices tied to the war in Iran. And finally, Marietta City School football players packed more than 10,000 meals for people in need during a community service event over the weekend. Meals will support local food banks and families living in refugee camps near the U.S.-Mexico border. Coaches and players say the event was about building character and giving back to the community beyond football. There's plenty of sunshine today, so get out the shorts and pool gear with a high of 90 and a low of 66. With your extra 106.3 headlines, I'm Bryce Gobert.
17: Hang on. Did you say high 90?
16: High 90.
17: Let's freaking go, dude.
0: It sounds like pool afternoon
17: to
0: me.
17: Yes, it does. Holy smokes, high 90. Let's go. I got my watch today. That's where I usually get my... That's why I didn't know, because normally, first thing I do in the morning is look at...
0: Put your low jack on.
17: Yeah, exactly. My low jack that's connected to my low jack. You know?
0: So they know where I'm at all times.
17: That's right.
0: Lost.
17: But I bet they're confused today. They're like, he's really sleeping in, man. He's not moved. Guys still at home.
0: Okay, so we have swim practice going on from 5:30 to 6:15. Now, I got to wonder...
17: Could you do adult swim practice, maybe?
0: Well, I wonder what area of the pool they're going to be in.
17: Oh, did they do... Swim practice is in your neighborhood.
0: Yeah.
17: Oh. Well, that...
0: Yeah, I got to find out there.
17: That ruins things.
16: Was your pool cold this weekend?
0: We never went. We were planning on going, and we had a practice that went late. Saturday, we had a... The girls decided to go to a play, and so we just decided, all right. And our pool cards were not working correctly the previous weekend.
17: Oh, yeah.
0: So we put in for that, and they're supposed to be working as of today.
17: Got it. Did you go to the pool?
16: I tried.
17: You did, and it was too cold?
16: It was a little frigid.
0: It was cold last weekend when we went, so.
16: I went to the girlfriend's pool this time, and then I tried our pool last week. Our pool last week in our neighborhood was fine.
17: Okay.
16: But hers.
17: We all got heated water in there.
16: I don't know what it was. I really don't know. But
0: you got heated water in there.
17: I mean, what?
16: I could only get into it my stomach.
17: Well, I mean, Lois just said it was freezing. You said the girlfriend's pool was freezing, and then yours was just like perfect, like bath water.
16: I guess it's
17: come
16: just,
17: on. Come on.
16: It wasn't like bath water. I guess it was just refreshing.
17: Moving on up.
0: The rain from yesterday is going to make it probably a little chilly. But it'll warm up quick if we're getting near 90.
17: It's going to take a day or two, though. It'll take a day or two at 90.
0: Yeah.
17: But yeah.
16: At least it's not 47 in the morning like it has been.
17: Death. God, destruction. I hate that weather. But I know it, at least in our neighborhood, the pool doesn't open until this coming weekend. It always opens on Memorial Day weekend.
0: Well, y'all are falling behind.
17: Well, yeah, that's the way they always do it. And to be honest, we've not been members at our pool for about 3 years now. Since my son's moved off to, gone off to college, we hardly ever go down
0: there. I will extend the invite. Put something together. I'll be like, boys, let's go and come on up to the pool.
17: Los, how you doing, buddy? Tug, I didn't expect you to show up today. What's going on? You invited us to the pool, didn't you?
0: Our friend Austin also points out our neighborhood pool was freezing.
17: Yeah,
0: pool deck was scorching.
17: There we go. Exactly. Nice because balance. Of the sun. No, I love it.
0: Thanks for checking in, Austin. That's perfect.
17: For sure. You just have to dip your feet. That way you push some water out onto that pool deck. That way you have a place to stand. Because otherwise. Your feet will just completely get burned and sizzled.
16: Tug, I'm like you, though. I think when I went last week to our pool, that was only the second time in like 5 years that we've lived in that neighborhood that I've been to the pool.
17: Yeah, we've We've definitely dropped off since, Jacob's.
0: We're every weekend.
17: I know. And it's, dude, it's a good, it's so much fun. I actually asked, it's funny that we have this conversation. I actually asked, my wife and son, should we join the pool this year? Cause Jacob's home. He's not playing baseball. He's doing an internship. He's home. And, we might actually use it. So I don't know. There may be something there. We'll have to see. The deep state. If you thought the deep state was going to check out, you thought the deep state was going to dial back, you were wrong. When a guy like James Comey, who I believe is a criminal, tells the deep state to hang on. He says, keep up the coup that I started with Obama. That's what he's saying. When you hear this clip, I want you to know, read between the lines, listen between the lines about what he's actually saying. We'll have a chance to go after our political opponents once again. Listen.
18: Not looked at from the top level. The people running it, if you're bragging about forcing out career prosecutors and agents because the president doesn't like a lawful investigation they conducted, something is seriously broken at the top. But I have great confidence in the people down below who are just trying to hang on. And I'm urging them, hang on 2.5 years and then we can rebuild these institutions. But we need good people in those roles. America does.
0: He is gross.
17: Dude, he is so gross. And he oozes with,
0: he's just smarmy as in, I live a different life than you all. How dare you prosecute me?
17: I will look down my nose at you.
0: James Comey is a man in 2016 that had Hillary Clinton dead to rights. I'm going to get involved in any sort of election here. Remember the FBI. Once we got into 2021 and it was Katie bar the door, there's not a lot you can do about it. These were unelected bureaucrats that wait. They wait because they believe they're in charge. And once they're allowed to do whatever they want to do, you had the infiltration of Catholic churches where the FBI was looking into, let's see what they're up to because they might be a problem for us. This was a group that had pointed out, and this was coming from the top on down, that the biggest threat to this country were white servicemen who were Christian.
17: Buddy, I qualify. No wonder he hates my guts.
0: I mean, this is one thing after the next. By the time that you raid Mar-a-Lago looking for files that I believe were tied to Operation Hurricane.
17: Without a doubt. Without a doubt.
0: And to know that we then found, under Kash Patel, you found the burn bags of all the stuff that they were involved in that were hidden in the FBI.
17: Yeah. Hang on, he says. We'll be able to get back in there. Hang on. 2.5 years, you hang on. We'll be able to go after our political enemies again. We'll be able to kick those borders open again in the name of absolute power. You'll be able to target those terrible Christians again.
0: Just hang on.
17: You just hang on. That's exactly what he's saying, dude. He packages it nicely for TV, but that's exactly what he's saying.
0: It is pure swamp.
17: Yeah, it is. There is nothing worse. And there's so many people like him that are there. And when you see these leaks, and there's been a couple of those lately, one with the Washington Post, and there was another, it escapes me, but it doesn't matter, but there's just been a couple of leaks lately from the deep state, from the IC, the intel community, about things that are happening in Iran and things that are happening in China. And all of those, they are there to undermine. They're there to undermine what the president's trying to do for you and trying to do for the country that James Comey doesn't want to happen, because that would prevent him and the Democrats from that absolute power that they so desire.
0: I've been told by the liberal media, and by liberals in general, not even liberals, the fanatical end of the far left. I've been told that ICE is the Gestapo.
17: Mm-hmm.
0: I know that they are out doing the legal work that other presidents and other administrations have had them do. To know that the FBI was targeting individuals and also communities in the way that they were, don't tell me that's not a Gestapo tactic when you've decided we're going to infiltrate churches.
17: Yes, it is.
0: To find out what they're up to.
17: Yeah, these are the No Kings people too, by the way.
0: Yes. is that not the Gestapo? Is that not a Gestapo tactic?
17: Yeah, these are the people.
0: Like, what exactly did the Catholic Church do that had the previous administration, like, we got to get after them?
17: These are the people that tell you they're doing it to save democracy, Loves.
1: They're doing
0: to change
1: best.
0: All the rules.
1: Yeah, yeah.
0: And to do away with the democracy.
1: Yeah, that's right. They want to. Another one, John Brennan. You probably remember him, CIA guy. And he says there is a legion, cause it's right along the deep state conversation. He was on MS Now and he talked about the deep state right now. He calls it their legion of resistance. Listen.
19: What still exists in the system to slow that down?
20: I think as Liz mentioned, there's still a legion of professionals in the law enforcement environment, Department of Justice, as well as the CIA and other places, the ones who are refusing to follow politically motivated prosecutions, those who are refusing to support any type of political activities on the part of the Trump administration that are inconsistent with the authorities, the responsibilities of the intelligence community, law enforcement community, and Department of Justice. So we have to rely on these individuals to stand up to their professional responsibilities and also to the courts, to the judges, to those judges who in fact took an oath of allegiance to the law, not to a political party, not to a person. And, you know, I'd like to think that there are still some members of Congress. Certainly, you know, I'm looking for the Republicans who at one point had spoken out against Donald Trump and had spoken in support of the law, but they seem to have just totally caved. And I think, as has been said, you know, what has happened to our institutions is really going to have longstanding damage to these institutions, to our system of justice.
1: He said they have law enforcement. They have people in the DOJ and the CIA that are in the legion of resistance. That's the way he described it. He said they won't put up with or tolerate politically motivated prosecution. Would that be like 34 felonies? Is that the kind of thing that you're trying to avoid? Maybe
0: is that what you're suggesting?
1: I feel like y'all have stepped in that trap. Maybe you're trying to help people avoid doing that exact same thing again. Is that what you're telling me you're hoping for?
0: I believe we call this projection.
1: Yeah.
0: And if projection wasn't real, this is your perfect example of how it works. This is what we did. This is what we're concerned with. This is why Joe Biden and his team gave thousands of pardons out.
1: They would certainly recognize it if they see it, you know, if they were just, you know, looking on the lookout for it. You know, they're over the hills, just kind of leaning in, looking in, making sure they're on the lookout, making sure nothing happens, because they would recognize it immediately. And then he talked about activist judges, and I'm sure he was alluding to the Supreme Court and maybe some of the other victories that the Trump administration has had. But I wonder if he includes those judges that, I don't know, has illegals get away with murder in some cases, get away with child molestation, get away with rape, and then just letting people up back out on the street.
0: Well, let's talk about the difference in what he's talking about versus activist judges, because that's always the buzzword. They're activist judges. Well, you've had the Supreme Court that has ruled on the legality based on the Constitution. If let's talk about the Voting Rights Act. If the scenario is that race should not be a factor, then race should not be a factor across the board, which does include whether or not you're gerrymandering districts. You can do it according to any other way, but you can't do it according to race. That is an interpretation, a strict one, of the Voting Rights Act based on how it was constructed. Because at the time, you had much more concerned over, well, all you're going to do is create white districts. I mean, that was the basis for it. 60 years later, it's been used differently by the Democrat Party. But what I'm talking about when we say activist judges, remember, there was a panel, and it was a 4-2 vote, I believe, is what the numbers came down to in Colorado, where they were removing Donald Trump off the ballot for insurrection.
1: Sure.
0: For a charge that he was never charged with.
1: That's right. Yeah.
0: So let me get this straight. Your activism has led you to remove a man for a ballot for a crime he was never charged with and certainly was never convicted of. That's activism.
1: Yeah, sure.
0: That's how that works.
1: And RFK, when he decided to pull out of the presidential run, when he decided to join Donald Trump with the MAGA and MAHA, you know, MAGA and MAHA, and then they would keep him on the ballots. I feel like it was Michigan and maybe Minnesota, places that would not take him off the ballot, hoping.
0: In the hopes he would draw more votes away from Donald Trump than he would from whatever the Democrats were going
1: to
0: do.
1: Even though RFK went to court to say, I am out, you need to pull me off the ballot. And no, those activist judges wouldn't.
0: Even though initially they wouldn't put him on the ballot because they were concerned when he was polling at 20%.
1: That's right.
17: against the Democrats. They felt like he was in a bad way.
0: Tell me about the danger to democracy when even California is talking about redoing their elections on the fly.
17: Yeah.
0: This is what these people do. Yeah. This is what they do. All we've been talking about is here's the law. Here's the playing field. The Democrats have largely, for the better part of 60 years, have had to alter the playing field because they are a minority party. They're certainly a minority of thought these days. And so what do they have to do? Well, they have to take your taxpayer money in order to raise money. We've been through that ad nauseum. They right now are three quarters behind what the Republicans are, and the Republicans don't do a good job of raising money, yet they're that far behind. And then what else? Well, then it also comes right down to it. If you can't gerrymander, suddenly they're not. You see how they're puffing their chest out about the House? Notice how that ain't happening anymore?
17: That's all dead quiet. Very, very quiet. Because they know things don't
0: look
17: good.
0: We're going to take the House.
17: Are you? That's a big question mark at the end. When we come back on Extra 106.3, I ain't good at math. Price ain't good at reading math.
3: Oh, we know you're not good at math.
17: Well, I know you're not good at reading math. AOC needs a sixth grade vocabulary test before running for president. 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
0: Good morning. Here are your sports headlines for Monday, May 18th. The Atlanta Braves remain the best team in baseball after taking 2 of 3 from the Boston Red Sox over the weekend at Truist Park. 8-1 the final yesterday afternoon. The Braves now head to Miami for a 4-game series with the Marlins starting tonight. It'll be J.R. Richie on the mound against Max Meyer. First pitch is set for 6:40. 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He wins the tournament by 3 strokes over Jon Rahm and Alex Smalley. And from the NBA, the Western Conference Finals start tonight as the Oklahoma City Thunder host the San Antonio Spurs. That tip-off is set for 8:30. With your sports headlines, I'm Carlos Medina.
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17: Doug and Lowe's until 10 on Extra 106.3. They say great minds think alike. I don't know if that's true or not. Lowe's and I seem to be on the same page a lot of times, so I...
0: That's right.
17: Just thinking out loud.
0: Tug really cracked me up with a snake song over the weekend.
17: It's Pinkerton Bowden from about 1980 or early 80s ish.
0: I needed it. I was struggling. I was doing a bunch of work in the basement. I was tired, and then Tug hit me up with a song about handling snakes in church.
17: That's right.
0: And that really just got me back going again.
17: Because my family, you know, there's some of them in there that could probably handle snakes before. If they haven't, they probably...
0: Serpents, sir.
17: Serpents, that's right.
0: According to the Bible.
17: It's called the good book, the serpents. That's right. And so there's a great song. We used to play it when I was doing country radio up in Chattanooga, Tennessee. We would, on Wednesdays, we would play church day music because a lot of people still go to church on Wednesdays. And we always played this one because it's just enough to make you go, wait, are they making fun of religion? You know, and as a faithful guy, it's easy to make fun of religion. You know, I'm a religious man. I'm a faithful man, and it's easy to make fun of.
0: The song, and the reason it was cracking me up, is that the guy is clearly a sinner, and he's just hoping that the snake doesn't quite figure it out.
17: The song's called Shake a Snake. Maybe we'll figure out how to...
0: Yeah, we'll see how we work that in today.
17: We can work it in at some point today, but it is...
0: He's like, please.
17: You might fool this congregation. You ain't fooling the snake.
0: That's right. The snake knows. The congregation might think, ah, he's a good dude.
17: Yeah.
0: The snake is like, I know. I know.
17: Everybody shake a snake. Glory hallelujah. You better get it right or the snake will sock it to you. Oh, I love it. If you don't know Shake a Snake, look it up. And if you do, maybe next hour we can get a good laugh at Shake a Snake and my family handling snakes up in Lafayette, Georgia, not Lafayette. It's not Lafayette. And that's how I know you're not from around here. If you were to say, you were to make that mistake.
0: Hey, is Lafayette down the road?
17: No, sir.
0: But Lafayette is.
17: Lafayette is. That's exactly right. It's so funny when people get that one wrong.
0: Dude, in Alabama?
17: Yeah.
0: You might look at it and say, that's Arab Alabama.
17: Yeah.
0: No, no, no.
17: Arab.
0: That's Arab Alabama, oh, yeah, sir. Yeah.
17: That's right.
0: Know where you're going.
17: Cairo, Georgia.
0: Yes.
17: Some people, that's Cairo.
0: Cairo.
17: No. It's Cairo. Sir, we know our, are you listening to Shake a Snake now?
0: <That's good. laughs> it's funny.
17: Dude, it's great. It'll make you smile for sure. I'm never the smartest guy in the room. I'm never the dumbest guy in the room. I try to give myself a little grace, but, I would never mistake. I don't believe I would ever mistake silo and salvo.
0: Well, don't give it away on the jump here, Tug.
17: Well, I didn't mean to. I thought.
0: Come on now. Yeah. Sing your first rodeo.
17: Yeah, well, sometimes it feels like it.
0: AOC. All I'm saying is that we're going to get words wrong on occasion, especially if speaking extemporaneously, you're giving a speech. Maybe you didn't write a whole bunch of stuff down. But when you're going to land the plane, like you're going to make your big point, have it right. Like years ago, when George W. Bush gave us the fool me once, shame on me. Yeah. Fool me twice. Well, don't fool me again.
17: That's right. It was so good.
0: Right? It's like so when good. He did it and you're like, so oh good. No. I was like, so George, yeah. George, I know it's tiring and I know that metaphors can be difficult, but right. You got to land these things.
17: Come on.
0: Well, here was AOC over the weekend. See if you can pick it up.
5: It is time for the North to pull up to the South. It is time for New York to pull up to LA. Alabama. It is time for all of us to come to Georgia, to Louisiana, to Tennessee, to Mississippi, and let them know exactly what they have uncorked with this injustice. They think they can draw us out of power. They do not know the sleeping giant that they just awakened. Because it is not a coincidence, and our whole country must understand that it was not until voting rights were ratified in this country that we got the Great Society. Because when Black Americans have the right to vote and that vote is protected, our schools get funded. When voting rights are protected, healthcare gets expanded. When voting rights are protected, our country moves forward. In Montgomery, that's what they're actually afraid of. They're afraid of us coming together. They're afraid of us protecting one another. Alabama is the crucible. Georgia is the crucible. Tennessee, Louisiana, Mississippi is the crucible. So if you are not from here, it is time to pull up. Because what they thought was the final blow is actually just the opening silo.
17: As I teased that, I said sixth grade vocab test, and I just did a quick Google search. Mm. What grade do you learn the vocabulary word silo in? Usually between fourth and sixth grade. But she's an actress.
0: But she's an actress.
17: She's an actress. So
0: all I'm saying is that if you're going to land the plane, you got to have the last word right.
17: The most important one. Because that's the, everything you said hinged on that one.
0: Because I know about an opening salvo.
17: Mm-hmm.
0: I also know about a grain silo.
17: That's right. Two different things. Very, very different things.
0: Very different things. It's
17: well,
0: the opening silo.
17: Mm-hmm.
0: Oh, no.
17: Wah, wah, wah.
0: Oh, no.
17: Yeah, it didn't work out for her.
0: And people look to her for strength.
17: Well, and look, does one screwing up one word get you, you know, make you, does it disqualify you from running for president? No, it doesn't. But being dumb like her does.
6: I think that, I think that.
0: Well, I mean, that was over. Yeah. They sent her on an overseas tour to talk about foreign relations.
6: Venezuela.
0: And also talk about what we were involved in around the world. And when asked a question, that's what she gave you.
6: I think that.
17: What do you think? Exactly. Do you know what you think? Because I'm not convinced you know what you think.
0: Fairly certain that you were prepped to go on a tour that you're not ready for.
17: Exactly right. That's what I don't think she thinks anything. She's like, what do I read next? Tell me what to read next. Just like Joe Biden. It has echoes of Joe Biden reading just whatever's on the prompter. Doesn't matter. It doesn't equate to what he's actually, you know, what any of it means.
0: Well, she's mentally functional, which is completely different, but
17: the message is the same. It is the same stuff. We're going to write it down for you and you're going to read it.
0: But when you get her off of prompter, this is what you get. You find out that that is an empty suit.
17: That's right. Joe's the same way.
0: What exactly do you know about?
17: Yeah,
0: you know about nothing. Silos? I mean, to think that she, and because this has been their rallying cry, well, the black vote can't vote. Like, outside of the one gentleman I heard at Alpharetta when we were at the town hall who was worrying about whether or not he was going to be allowed to vote, like, how much of this garbage did you swallow?
17: And I

0: we rile people up. Because I don't want to think that man, and I don't know, I don't want to think that man was a plant just there to say it.
1: He acted like he legitimately believed it.
0: I think he did.
1: It's like, what do you listen to? What do you watch? You can walk into, as long as you are registered, you can walk into any polling center you are registered, then you can vote without a problem. In fact, you'll probably be done within 3 to 4 minutes, depending on how quick you are.
0: My son's a college student. In and out. In and out.
1: Nothing has changed there. Nothing. All that has changed is that you can't gerrymander districts according to race, which is actually going to be better for everyone involved, because you now will not have politicians that are basically pandering and also keeping you in your place to ensure their power.
0: Trump is putting folks on notice about the Save America Act. Next on the Morning Extra on Extra 106.3.
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3: Okay, it's been an interesting weekend, so I have a couple of tidbits to share with you. First of all, I know this is going to be bad news for some people, but the Department of Veterans Affairs has pulled the plug on a Biden-era initiative to supply certain devices to female veterans. These devices are widely available, and they are called CTDs, or clitoral therapy devices. You probably know them as vibrators. The VA has now said, after careful consideration, it has been determined by the government not to award a CTD contract again. So, women veterans, you're on your own. You're going to have to take matters into your own hands. On another issue, here's something for you to be worried about. They can flip themselves a foot off the ground. They can shed their own tails and reproduce without a mate. Kind of like Lena Dunham. But these invaders are inching their way into your backyard garden and your local park. It's called the Asian jumping worm. Started out in California, now in 38 states, including New York. You may know them by some of their nicknames: Alabama Jumpers, Jersey Wrigglers, Snake Worms, and Crazy Worms. You may have missed it, but the House of Representatives voted on something called the Protection of Women and Girls in Sports Act. This whole thing was to protect and to limit participation in women's sports to people who were actually born women. And the vote is in, ladies and gentlemen. Republicans, 260 yes votes, no nay votes. Democrats had 2 yes votes and 206 no votes. Democrats want to keep allowing biological men to compete with women in women's sports. They're so wonderful. Neil Bortz, Extra 106.3.
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0: neck.
1: Well, a singing and a praying and a passing around the plate. If you want to see the promised land, you got to shake a snake. Going nice snake, good snake,
2: you got to shake a snake.
1: Don't bite me, snake.
2: This

0: all about the snake handling. And look, my face is important to me for sure, but that song makes me laugh so hard. And it's been, I don't know how long we've talked about it on the show, goofing about snake handling.
1: I don't know how it comes up in the way that it
0: I don't
1: does.
0: Know. I mean, it's just funny.
1: You start talking about your family, yeah. And I immediately go to, what about those people that handle snakes?
0: I know a few. And then I don't know why it took so long to click, and it was just this weekend, and it just clicked. I was like, oh, I was just like walking through the kitchen. I was like, oh, I've got to send this to Lowe's. And sure enough, I shot him over Pinkert Bowden. I think it's 1984, maybe.
1: Yeah, let's say it was 84.
0: And, yeah, the song that,
1: don't bite me, snake.
0: Yeah, good snake, love you, snake. Don't bite me, snake. Turn it on, come on.
2: One another or the snake will suck it to you. Yodelee-lady, yodelee-lady, yodelee-lady.
0: There you go, right there. So you know, if you go to church and the snake don't bite you, that you're good and pure.
1: That's right.
0: And if the snake does, well, you were a sinner and deserved it.
1: That's right. You fooled the congregation, but you can't fool the snake.
0: So if you want to play it for somebody that'll make them smile like it has us, make sure you just do a quick Google search. Pinkert Bowden, Shake a Snake. 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So many things, over the weekend, and Lowe's is actually going to be out because he's got, his, big 20 year anniversary. Dude, you ever look back and go, 20 years? I, you know, when you get married, of course you want to last 20 years. You want to last 50 years. You want to last until the, I mean, you take the vow till you die. But when you look back on it, and it seems like 20 years has just evaporated, and you got two beautiful girls, and, time just doesn't slow down for anybody.
1: Let me do it this way. So when we had our honeymoon, we were in Jamaica, hung out with this one couple, and she was a volleyball coach, a pretty renowned volleyball coach.
0: How fitting.
1: Yeah, she ended up coaching Power Four down the road and then decided she wanted time with her family and left the program. She's now a director at a pretty large volleyball program. And I told my wife, I go, hey, have you seen what she's up to lately? Because we all kind of... you know, kind of paid attention to each other. You know, you
0: connect on Facebook.
1: Exactly.
0: Or
1: something. Yeah. I was like, she's not married anymore. Mm. Like, she's like, oh, well, that's too bad. I go, she's with Woman.
0: Oh, well, she did a full drop step.
1: And so that was the good, like, hey, 20 years later, you and me are still together, couple kids, keeping it fun.
0: Yeah.
1: And she's with another woman.
0: Yeah.
1: So things change.
0: Yeah, they
1: so
0: certainly
1: I'm,
0: do.
1: But I'm glad her and I haven't.
0: Yeah, in 20 years, all kinds of things change. Holy cow.
1: I'm glad her and I haven't.
0: Yeah, is there, but do you have, because people have asked, because Laura and I celebrated 25 years this year. People are like, well, what is the trick? And I don't know that there's a trick. Just be good to one another. I mean, that's pretty much it.
1: For us, it's pretty simple. First off, if it's got to be pretty important for us to fight about.
0: Yeah, same here. We never,
1: it's got to be pretty important.
0: Never fight.
1: And I think the other is, and this isn't about like not having scene control, but if it ain't that important, then it shouldn't cause that much trouble.
0: Yeah, right. And typically.
1: Shouldn't cause an issue.
0: Yeah. And it's always the little things that cause, you know, cause conflicts, not big things.
1: No.
0: Most of the time, at least in my experience, not been the big things, it's always the little things. If you can control the little things, then
1: you never get to a big thing.
0: Then you never get to the big. That's exactly right. I love it, man, and I congratulate you, and I'm proud of y'all.
1: You know, don't thank you. Like, the worst thing that I deal with is every now and then, if my wife travels, she will get ready in our bathroom, and she'll leave the light on. And I'm trying to get a little more sleep before I go to work.
0: I would like to sleep. Will you turn that dadgum light off?
1: Okay, that's me going, she's all about her.
0: Yeah, that's right. And in that moment, maybe.
1: And in that moment, I'm a little bit upset, but not upset enough to get all that mad about it. I'm like, all right. Just, I'll go turn the light off.
0: Or hey, babe, before you leave, you mind cutting that light off?
1: You know, turn that light off. Can you kill that light?
0: That's right. Exactly right. Morning Extra and Extra 106.3. The first thing to know this morning.

0: the passage of the SAVE Act, except John Thune, apparently. Because he said, well, it's just nothing else we can do. You know, just wringing his hands. Lord, there's just nothing else. I don't know what else to do. We've done everything we've done. Don't know anything else to do. So what does Donald Trump do? I love the fact that he's now being vocal about the things that he feels like is a necessity. You've heard even Ron DeSantis brought it up over the weekend, too, saying, hey, why aren't we holding ourselves accountable and the Democrats accountable for the things that need to be done, the Trump priorities, the conservative priorities? Why aren't we putting them up for a vote every week? Let's get something up there. And but that's not what's happening. And I love seeing Trump being vocal about his priorities. You and I voted for election integrity. Trump says the Save America Act, it must be passed. And he said, I don't care how you do it. If you need to attach it to a bill like the FISA legislation, both are bipartisan, then attach it to the bill and get it passed. That's the leadership that I want to see, because he's concerned about fake mail-in ballots, as he should be. You saw fake mail-in ballots all over the country in different denominations. There's a quote in Maryland, just had 500,000 fake mail-in ballots. So Donald Trump's right. This must be passed now, and I'm glad he's speaking up about it.
1: Well, when you look at it's now 14 states across the nation, if I remember correctly, that had more votes than registered voters, which included Georgia.
0: Yeah, that's what I'm saying. Georgia, wasn't it a million?
1: Georgia
0: almost
1: had
0: a million?
1: More votes than registered voters, which just screams fraud. I mean, that's the most basic, simple way to say there's fraud going on here. And we'll get a chance to talk with Janelle King next hour with that state elections board. She'll be able to describe a lot of this in detail about what a bipartisan board would like to change here in Georgia.
0: And what to look for.
1: Yes.
0: That's not going to be picked up in the mainstream media or even local media for that matter.
1: And so I believe when you look at what's going to come down next, and this will probably be as we get near the end of the legislative session, we're going to get a ruling when it comes to birthright citizenship. That's, I would expect here in the next 30 days or so, right as we get near the end of the session with it comes to the Supreme Court. We're also going to get a ruling over the next couple of weeks that's going to end vote counting after Election Day. And so slowly but surely, you're chipping away at what the Democrats have been taking advantage of with mail-in ballots.
0: For decades.
1: Yes. That in certain states, like in the state of Washington state, everybody can mail-in ballot vote. What the SAVE Act is saying, well, you can, but here are the restrictions. You're a member of one of the armed services. You are overseas. You happen to have a disability. Like, there is a very tight line
0: specific
1: of who it is. Otherwise, you got to show up to vote if you want to vote. And in states like Georgia, we give you basically the better part of 3 weeks to do it.
0: My entire family's early voted. If you want to early vote, you will go early vote.
1: Yes, if you don't want to, it's because you didn't feel like it.
0: It's because you didn't choose to, you didn't make time to, but then you'll need to make time on Tuesday. And I'm with this, man. I think it's so important that we get our arms around this. And I know, because you brought up Janelle, I know she does too, because she's seen it from the inside. She's seen how filthy the sewer, that's what we've been calling the swamp, because swamps are nice and sewers are filthy. And that's what we have here in Georgia, it seems like, especially with the voting system that we have, the people running it, the people that I don't trust even on our side, the people that you might say, oh, well, they're Republican, you're good to go, thumbs up.
1: Mm-mm. Mm-mm.
0: There's so many of them that despise you and I because we feel differently. Those are the people that I want to hold to account. And I'm not saying put them in jail unless I need to, but I'm saying hold them to account, making sure that those priorities like the SAVE Act are implemented, because that's the only thing that will give us some certainty in these elections from coast to coast.
1: Well, I think it's not a political danger. It's not some constitutional crisis, but I think you're putting the ball in the court of Donald Trump to try and do this through executive order if you don't pass it. And now it becomes a huge fight as far as what does the court say? Do we get an emergency court ruling? Is it in the power of the presidency to decide how these elections are going to go? I think that if you want to do this the right way, then it falls on John Thune and them to figure out a way. The discussion point has been is that they're going to wait until August to then fire this thing through, and then that's when it's going to apply. We'll see.
0: Yeah,
1: because it certainly has not been. It's on the radar. It's what Trump wants. It's the next primary piece of legislation that he wants as part of his legacy, and it's being slow played.
0: And it'd be different, Los, if this was some sort of bill that made people have pause. But it's not. It's not controversial whatsoever.
1: It's got about 80% of support across all Americans, as high as 85%.
0: It's right. And that what Lo said can't be glossed over among all Americans, all demographics, sex, race, I mean, everything. Everybody's in support of this. So to see John Thune say, we've done everything we can. No, you haven't.
1: Well, this is the damage of 20 million illegals that were brought into this country. What has occurred is that you have minority communities who are citizens of this country recognize that citizenship is important, even though the Democrats have tried to downplay it. They've watched your tax dollars go into these people that are here illegally. You've seen them where, in some cases, even the ones that are legal that came in through H-1B-1 visas, how the Biden administration was taking care of them using VA loans so that they were able to purchase homes and basically kind of jumped the line. You're like, hold on a second. Being a citizen of this country should be much more valuable. And if it comes down to just the basis of voting, then that puts the power back in your court. That's why you have 80 to 85% approval across the board here.
0: And that's why you have establishment politicians that hate it.
1: Yes.
0: And don't want anything to do with it.
1: Well, right now the Democrats are trying to derive their next generation of power from people that are not here legally.
0: Mm-hmm. That's their power base.
1: And by the way, John Thune, and the rest of the, when it comes right down to it, the Republican Party, for the better part of 30 years, has not had any problem with illegal immigration because it drives down wages. And they looked at it. It was you don't even have to go back that far. You can find Democrats that were wildly against illegal immigration because it hurt the unions. They were like, we don't want these people here. That's why you had Bill Clinton send out 13 million and Barack Obama send out 13 million because they recognized it was going to help their power within the labor unions. The problem is that once the Democrat Party under Obama moved away from, they thought it was white working class, it was all working class, they had to focus on illegals. That's where things have shifted. But the Republicans, especially the old school GOP ones, they haven't broken out of the mentality that, hey, we don't really want illegals here.
0: And you saw, at least I saw it over the weekend, Bill Kristol, who's one of those establishment swamp Republicans, used to write, I think the Weekly Standard was what it, maybe he still does.
1: Yeah, he still thinks it's his party.
0: Yes, right. And
1: it's not.
0: It's definitely not. And then this weekend, he said, I'm no longer a Republican, I'm a Democrat.
1: Of course.
0: Huge surprise.
1: Of course.
0: Gigantic surprise, Bill Kristol.
1: Bill Kristol, in the same way that you have the people with the Lincoln Project, they were Republicans in name only. They were rhinos who firmly believed that they were the power brokers, and that as Donald Trump has moved the party away from them, and you now have them, you know, think about the Mitt Romneys of the world. Mitt looks at it like, huh, they moved the party away from me. You mean we got out of the nasty, swampy politics of it? That's what occurred. So people like Bill Kristol, who have his power basically taken away from him, now what does he do? Where am I going to find it? Okay, Jeff Duncan Light. Yeah. Like you're doing the exact same thing.
0: Exact same thing. Absolutely right. And they never give Donald Trump credit. And look, I'm not saying you have to sit around and praise Donald Trump, because I don't either. There's all kinds of things he does that I'm like, I don't know that I've done it like that, or I don't know that's the right angle. But most of the time, I feel like he does. And he gets done a lot of things that you probably don't even realize. There's all kinds of things that are happening under the Trump administration that you voted for.
1: So if you, and I know because if you were in the media, you did not see this. So what did we have that went down Thursday night into Friday morning? Well, you had Muhammad al-Sadi in handcuffs. Now, who is he? Well, he's a big terrorist that actually was part of 20 attacks across Europe and Canada. You had Jose Enrique Martinez Flores. Now, this is a guy who is a Tren de Agua leader, and were, you know, basically they were able to get a hold of this guy. Now this guy was running, human trafficking, sex trafficking, drug trafficking, extortion, prostitution rings for Trende and Uwagara. And so he was able, they're like, okay, we got him locked down. This is the string of stuff that our special forces have been able to do around the world, where we're actually not just getting dictators from Venezuela that who had indictments on them, but people that have been in charge of terror and causing issues all around the world. And the reason why you don't hear about this is because everyone across the board, Republican and Democrat, likes when we take out bad people.
0: Yeah, I'll take
1: across the board. Everyone does. And so the media is like, no, we don't want to get any victories out of this stuff.
0: Yeah, this dude planning attacks all across the country, and you probably saw over the weekend, and I don't know that they're connected at all, but you have to wonder, with the explosive found in the dam down in Mobile, Alabama, if some of this stuff is connected. But if it's not, that means we have even more work to do. And this dude, the whole time, thought he was dealing. Thought he was dealing with a cartel member, which is actually a little bit scary if you think about it. That means that the Iranians feel like they can connect with cartel members and infiltrate into the United States and do damage here. It's scary, all the things going on, but that's not even it. I mean, there's things that Donald Trump his administration is doing to.
1: We had a terrorist in Nigeria.
0: That's right.
1: That was also killed by our special forces. I mean, we are operating around the world right now and taking out bad dudes. Again, you won't hear about any of this stuff, because the media is not going to be telling you about the accomplishments we're having when it comes to dealing with people that are causing havoc.
0: And where are all those protesters? That's another thing you should ask when you talk about the guy that was killed in Nigeria. He was one of the leaders in killing Christians there, and that is a genocide. Bill Maher even calls it a genocide, and he's a classical liberal. He knows what it is. Where are all those campus protesters all of a sudden?
1: Now,
0: talking about genocide.
1: I'm not really interested in that.
0: Of course, it doesn't do anything for their political movement.
1: Nope.
0: So sit on their hands. It's not important to us. Ah, it's a genocide. I thought genocide was your concern.
1: I thought it was bad all the way around the world, no matter what.
0: Because I would say it is. I would say if there's a genocide anywhere, it's bad.
1: I would firmly believe that targeting people for their religious beliefs and murdering them is probably a bad idea.
0: Yeah.
1: That I would like to see put to an end.
0: Absolutely right.
1: It's just strange how we're the doves now.
0: Of course. And they sit on their hands like a freaking bunch of lunatics. When we come back on Extra 106.3, back in 2016, they wanted you to believe that you'd be dead by now.
1: We are dead, Tug. It's all a simulation.
0: It is? Okay. Help me understand, because I kind of know what that means, but I'm not 100% positive.
1: We're not actually here, Tug.
0: Flos is going to hold our hands and walk us through this confusing time as you learn how you're dead. And this is not even real. None of it. Next on the Morning. Sounds like a grand conspiracy theory, doesn't it? Next on the Morning Extra.
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11: It's Monday, May 18th, and here are your headlines. The 61st ACM Awards, hosted by Shania Twain, took over Las Vegas last night as country music's biggest stars celebrated the year's top artists and performances. Ella Langley led the night with 5 wins, including Female Artist, Song, and Single of the Year, while Cody Johnson took home Entertainer of the Year. You can see both Langley and Johnson as they will headline Braves Country Fest next month on June 13th. Georgia Governor Brian Kemp is extending the state gas tax suspension as Memorial Day travel approaches. Kemp says the move is intended to provide relief to drivers as gas prices continue to rise, with the suspension now lasting through June 3rd. The original suspension was put in place earlier this year amid rising fuel prices tied to the war in Iran. And finally, Marietta school football players packed more than 10,000 meals for people in need during a community service event over the weekend. The meals will support local food banks and family living in a refugee camp near the U.S.-Mexico border. Coaches and players say the event was about building character and giving back to the community beyond football. Coming up in 1 hour from now, Janelle King will join the guys to talk about the Georgia Election Board being barred from the election reporting room tomorrow night for the primary election. There's plenty of sunshine today with a high of 90 and a low of 66, so get your pool weather clothes out. With your extra 106.3 headlines, I'm Bryce Gobert.
12: I will say the name Don Schlitz, and you probably won't know who that is.
1: Yeah, he has the beer.
12: Beer company. He's a beer mogul.
1: Right.
12: No, he passed on. He wrote The Gambler. And last night, Blake Shelton at the Academy of Country Music Awards put the spotlight on him. And this is one of those songs that even my son's 21, knew every word to it last night as we were watching. It's one of the greatest country songs of all time. But he also wrote Randy Travis, Forever and Ever, Amen. And there's dude was a legend. So I just thought it was great that they recognized him, because this song means so much. And Kenny Rogers, you know, he made his home here in Atlanta. He lived here for years and years, and he is buried down at the
0: the Oakland Cemetery, in the Bobby Jones neighborhood section of the Oakland Cemetery in Atlanta. So, there was a connection to, Atlanta, Georgia, just with this segment that they did. They concluded the Academy of Country Music Awards with last night. And it's one of those songs, anytime you hear it, just want to sing it.
1: It's top 10 as far as in my book.
0: Oh, yeah.
1: Most famous country songs
0: easy,
1: ever.
0: Easy. Yeah. Absolutely right.
1: Like The Gambler. Like yeah. Everyone's like, okay.
0: Yeah. It's fine because I have that record. Like, you know, and it's Kenny on the front of the cover and it's, you know, a casino setting. It looks more like a riverboat casino setting, but yeah, definitely.
1: I mean, the fact that you can tell people. You got to know when to hold them and know when to fold them. Yeah. And people know exactly.
0: And they pick up. And they know when to walk away and know when to run.
1: That's a gambler.
0: When to hold them. And you
1: don't even have to know the song or who sung it or who wrote it. You know, that's the gambler.
0: That's exactly right. So it was one of those cool moments. I just wanted to bring it back and tell you the connection between Atlanta, the city that you live in here in, you know, and the connection to the song and the artist and why it means so much. And at that final resting place there in the Bobby Jones neighborhood where Kenny's buried in the Oakland Cemetery, his final resting marker, distinct black granite monument engraved with "Will the Circle Be Unbroken?" Of course, one of the greatest country songs. Matt, that may be the greatest country song of all time. And they sing it at the Grand Ole Opry a whole lot. And of course, at the Grand Ole Opry, there is the circle that you stand in when you sing. Morning Extra and Extra 106.3, 8 o'clock hour, brought to you by Central Heating and Air Conditioning, your Atlanta carrier expert, 770-GET-HEAT, centralheat.com. You're trying to tell me that it's all fake, that I'm living in some sort of thing that ain't real. Is that, hang on.
1: Before we flashback.
0: Okay.
1: I'm going to make this about me because I work in radio and that's what you try and do.
0: Okay.
1: You know when I do my NFL draft guide?
0: Yeah.
1: And I do all the studying and I put it all together. You know that I stare at that thing, and when the guys are being drafted, I'm just ticking off my board going, got it, got it, got it.
0: It was like me last night and my votes for the ACM. I get it a little bit.
1: You want to make sure that all your work, all your knowledge, everything you've invested in is correct. And so when somebody gets drafted that I don't expect, I'm like, well, they made a mistake. They were wrong.
0: That's right.
1: They didn't get this right. I got this right.
0: I feel the same way about the Entertainer of the Year award.
1: Same.
0: I know exactly what you mean.
1: Same concept. I'm right. They're wrong. All right, let's flashback. We said all that.

0: year is 2016.
1: Happy 10 years ago, I believe.
0: And there's a gentleman who, you can find him at this point, does some work at the University of Arizona. This is Guy McPherson. Now, Guy is recognized as a scientist. He's a professor. He writes books on climate and the end of human civilization. Oh, in fact, Guy McPherson, he actually coined a new term. It's considered a pseudo degree. It's called NTHE. NTHE. It stands for Near Term Human Extinction.
1: Oh, good. He sounds so pleasant.
0: So Guy McPherson has been playing this game of explaining to you how little time we have. Because he's invested in it.
1: Mm.
0: Because he's created a degree program in it.
1: Yeah.
0: And so he can't possibly be wrong, right? Let's go back to 2016. Guy McPherson is on a show, and he's just going to let all of you know we're all already dead.
2: We are heading for mass extinction. There you go. That's it. End it there. As humans destroy our own habitat. That is the no-holds-barred message from climate change expert Guy McPherson from the University of Arizona. Last time I spoke to you, 2014, and you sort of, you know, snatched any hope of the future from me and my family, it was doom and gloom. Has anything changed since then in your account of things?
3: Oh, yes. The situation is far worse than it was then.
2: Okay, okay. How much time does the human race have?
3: I can't imagine there will be a human on the planet in 10 years. I suspect it'll be...
2: No, I'm sorry. Did you say 10 years?
3: Yes, yes, in my out loud voice even. Yes, I can't... You know, we're headed for a temperature within that span that is at or near the highest temperature experienced on Earth in the last 2 billion years. That's at least an order of magnitude faster than occurred during the Great Dying 252 million years.
2: But you are suggesting then that the temperature increase will be phenomenal over the next few years.
3: Oh, yes. Yeah, this is exponential change. And we have difficulty coming to grips with exponential change.
0: Now, that means we're all dead. That means that we've suddenly lost billions, right?
1: In there 10 you go. Years. Like the announcer, he was like, there you go, zilch, done.
0: There you go, zilch, done.
1: No wiggle room.
0: This guy has made these predictions in 2021. Now it's 2026.
1: You wonder why nobody believes it. Well, first of all, it ain't true. But then secondly, Is guys like him and John Kerry and Al Gore, they've been telling you this forever.
0: Now,
1: nothing's changed.
0: Let me just point this out. If we were to have like a massive solar flare that, I mean, like epic, maybe you end up right. That has nothing to do with our heat. Maybe you would have, a sudden shifting of the magnetic poles. Okay, then maybe you might be right, but it's not because of heat. It's not because of anything going on this planet. We may get hit by a giant meteor that has nothing to do with anything we're doing here. Again, go back to the KT boundary. You'll see what it did. This is the silly alarmist stuff. Like, I want to be right with draft picks. Tug wants to be right with his country music awards. Guy McPherson wants to be right about this because he's created an industry around it.
1: But the difference is, Los, he's not. And nope. And at some point, somebody's got to call him on it.
0: Well, we're almost halfway through the year.
1: At some point.
0: Guy's coming up a little short on this. And by the way, we're going to get through this part of the year. And as we get into the fall, I'll be looking at it going, Guy, where's the heat, buddy?
1: But he's no different than Dr. Fauci. He's the same type of person Dr. Fauci is, right?
0: It's a megalomania that you created that you are the science.
1: That's exactly right. That's exactly what Fauci said. I am the science.
0: I mean, this is a guy who's been familiar with homesteading. All right, so Guy McPherson is a homesteader. These are people, it's also known as living off the grid. But you're not supposed to say living off the grid. You say homestead because that sounds like, whoa.
1: It doesn't sound as crazy.
0: Thank you. That's exactly it. This guy has been a homesteader since 2009. This guy's been predicting this stuff for the longest amount of time.
1: At some point, maybe he'll be right. Maybe.
0: Well, yes, when the giant meteor hits the Earth.
1: That's what I'm saying. Maybe.
0: Or the massive solar flare.
1: Yeah.
0: Or the random changing of the magnetism of the poles from north shifting to south, south shifting to north. Maybe then. But again, that has nothing to do with any of this change of our heat.
1: And the goalpost keeps moving back.
0: Yes, and the reason keeps moving. But when you're that invested to be a homesteader or live off the grid, as Tug would point out, what crazy people would say.
1: I prefer it.
0: See how you have to be married to this the whole time?
1: Yeah, you have to, of course. And he has to know. He has to know what he's created. He has to know that none of it's real. He has to know. He's not a dumb man, I wouldn't think.
0: No, I'm sure
1: he was like, I found me a niche. I'm going to make a lot of money. I'm going to sell a lot of books.
4: Do you think any of it's based on, like, the whole doomsday clock thing? Y'all seen that?
0: No, because the doomsday clock is based on the potential of nuclear war. Has nothing to do with anything else.
1: But for me, and I want...
0: And I'm sick in the head and I know that sort of stuff.
1: I want the people that believe this man to maybe call 404-741-1230 and tell me where we stand. Is it later this year?
0: It's climate delusion.
1: Of course it is.
0: That's what it is.
1: But there's somebody that believes it. There's somebody that...
0: Well, they're not going to hear from us because they're on their homestead.
1: I guess you're right.
0: They're off the grid.
1: You know what was the dead giveaway? And this is going to be obvious, I guess, to probably most of the people listening. But when people like Barack Obama bought a house on the coast after they told you that the coast wasn't going to be there anymore. You're like, well, wait, hang on. The coast is going away and you're buying a big old $8 million mansion or whatever the price is on the coast. I was like, who are you trying to convince?
0: I'm so concerned about rising ocean levels that I've bought a house on the coast.
1: And they all do it. It's not just, I called out Obama. I don't mean to just single him out.
0: Listen, I did it and I was like, this is fake anyway. I'm good. Well,
1: but you did it because you don't worry about, you're not buying into old McPherson there.
0: No.
1: You're not buying into John Kerry, not buying into Barack Obama. So you had no reason to be frightened of the rising seas and taking out your home.
0: It is funny that video from 10 years ago is now making the rounds just to remind Professor McPherson. Hey, so tell me about that whole 10 years again. You lean were so in. Automatic.
1: You lean in with your hand to your ear.
0: What do you have now?
1: What exactly would you like to say about it? Is there any feeling of maybe that you misled people and you knew it? Could you at some point maybe come clean and say, you know what? I got caught up in the fervor.
0: Listen, crazy people don't know they're crazy.
1: Yeah, I guess you're right. Yeah. So... But I don't want to think the guy's crazy. I want to think he's actually really smart and he's found a niche and he's making a whole lot of money on it. That's what it
0: or know. Or he's crazy.
1: Or it could be.
0: Enough to, again, you're the one who said crazy when I said off the grid.
1: No, I know. No.
0: Like the dude is homesteading because he firmly believes this is how the world's going to end.
1: But I know some people with family members living off the grid, and they're not crazy at all.
0: No.
1: They're just like, I don't want to be a part of all
0: this. But they're also not doing it on the basis of climate.
1: No, of course not. That's totally different.
0: They're like, I don't want to be attached to society in this way.
1: Yeah.
0: Good for you.
1: Yeah,
0: do it on your own.
1: Like a dude that one of my best friends from high school, he was at my wedding. Like, he wants to be off the grid. He is 100% committed to eventually getting off the grid. He goes, I don't want cell phones, I don't want computer, I don't want internet access, I don't want none of it.
0: Good. Yeah, you don't want to be able to be contacted that easily.
1: But it's not because he's scared the climate is going to change.
0: It'd be if he was concerned that the Terminator is going to happen starting tomorrow.
1: And that's the thing. He's not even worried about that. He was like, I'm tired of being around people.
0: Of course.
1: He was like, have you seen the level of violence that happens around this country? He's like, I want to be in the middle of the sticks somewhere. And if anybody comes on, I've got my protection and I'm good.
0: Guy McPherson firmly believes this stuff.
1: Mm.
0: This isn't just because again, if the guy was running around with millions of dollars and buying up properties, then you would go, okay, that's what it's about. I don't think it's about that. I think he's poisoned by academia and his own belief that he's correct. In the same way that I will sit back and tell you, hey, I don't know about this quarterback. Here's my issue with it. Like, I have a belief. I have an idea. We'll see what happens. This guy doesn't have an idea anymore. It's just belief.
1: But that's the thing. Like, you'll see whether you're right or not, right? When this plays out.
0: Yes.
1: He's seeing it right now that he's not right. Like, where is he? He should be on TV today going, you know what? I was wrong. I meant 2036.
4: No, he's just sitting in the woods waiting.
1: Yeah. He's got a shot.
0: He's got like 200 something days left. It's fine. He's got a good shot at this.
4: He's got plenty of time.
1: He's got a good shot. Lowe says he's got a good shot at it. I just don't know about that. 8 o'clock hours brought to you by Central Heating and Air Conditioning, your Atlantic area expert. 770-GET-HEAT. 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I'm sure you know that. 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
0: Good morning. Here are your sports headlines for Monday, May 18th. The Atlanta Braves remain the best team in baseball after taking 2 of 3 from the Boston Red Sox over the weekend at Truist Park. 8-1 the final yesterday afternoon. The Braves now head to Miami for a 4-game series with the Marlins starting tonight. It'll be J.R. Richie on the mound against Max Meyer. First pitch is set for 6:40. You can hear all the game action on our sister station, 680 The Fan, and free on the Fan app. Aaron Rye won the PGA Championship after shooting a final round 65 yesterday. He wins the tournament by 3 strokes over John Rahm and Alex Smalley. And from the NBA, the Western Conference Finals start tonight as the Oklahoma City Thunder host the San Antonio Spurs. That tip-off is set for 8:30. 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
10: It's May 18th, and this is your Fox Daily Snapshot. Today is National No Dirty Dishes Day. No one likes to deal with dirty dishes, so instead of cooking a big messy meal, get some takeout or eat on paper plates. However, if you end up having dirty dishes in your sink at the end of the day, why not make a family activity of it? Everyone pitches in, and that way, the mess is cleaned up in no time. Also on this date, in 1953, American pilot Jacqueline Cochran became the first woman to go supersonic, breaking the sound barrier flying a Sabre 3 jet that was borrowed from the Royal Canadian Air Force. And Mount St. Helens erupted in Washington State in 1980. The ensuing landslide was the largest in history. 57 people lost their lives, and the damage caused by the eruption cost $1 billion. If it's your birthday today, you share it with actress and comedian Tina Fey, born in 1970. I'm Tushar Saxena, and that's your Fox Daily Snapshot.
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1: 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Thank you for being here. 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Get my my name's correct. 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So it's big, and you just hit it right there and take it with you wherever you go. 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It's however you want to do it. It's totally up to you. We're fine with any and all of it. So if I were to blame Donald Trump, Lowe's, for everything, anything that goes wrong, if I blame Donald Trump for it, all of that, is that his fault or is it still mine? If I blame him, do I get to absolve myself from any sort of responsibility?
0: When you subscribe to the victim mentality, well, then it's never your fault.
1: See?
0: Ever.
1: I'm a victim. I found my new out on everything.
0: So I saw this over the weekend, and I did the double check and the triple check, because I'm always cognizant of the bot. It's like some person who says something very random, I'm like, that's fake. It's totally fake, and here's what it is. Well, there's a woman named Lana Quest, who goes by AKA Rosa Sparks.
1: Mm-hmm.
0: Now she claims she has a YouTube show, and I went to it because I wanted to make sure she was real. And what it is it's Democrat policy for beginners. And her mentality is very much along those lines. And while she comes across as like, oh, look, she's friendly. She's explaining some stuff to you. Crazy ain't really far underneath the veneer.
1: Mm-hmm.
0: Okay. So she had this moment over the weekend where she said, she put this quote out there, she put this on X. My son just aged out of my health insurance. Now, what does that happen at?
1: 26. I
0: 26.
1: Yeah.
0: Says two choices for him. Pay $1,400 a month for Cobra or pay over $400 a month on the health marketplace, which is actually the least expensive plan there. Now, for those of us who live in a certain level of reality, $400 for healthcare is not crazy.
1: No, of course not.
0: It's not. She says, apparently, I'm going to be paying for his cell phone forever to help him out. The system is not set up to help young adults. She goes on to say, housing unaffordable, school unaffordable, healthcare unaffordable, and now you have the guy in the White House more concerned about gold for his ballroom and blue paint for his reflecting pool. Somebody points out, well, listen, I mean, he's already living with you. She says this of her son. He doesn't live with me. Republicans refuse to extend subsidies. More people had insurance under Obama and Biden. Interesting people now can't afford to live. Y'all punk asses always blaming someone else. Clowns.
1: As she's blaming someone else.
0: Exactly. Here's the deal. And she doesn't ever consider herself this. Ma'am, you raised a freeloader. You gave him until 26. To actually be able to afford these matters on their own. Now, granted, it is more difficult for young people, but I would imagine that if my daughter is graduating at 21, 22 years old, I'm giving her a four-year off-ramp to figure it out. If that means she has to, like many college graduates, come home for a little bit of time until they get up on their feet, fine, cool. That's part of what happens. But to see what she's created and then to point out that because we're no longer paying for the subsidies.
1: We, the collective, the taxpayers.
0: And by the way, going back to 2008, more people had health care and had better health care for less money.
1: That's right. Who made it unaffordable is exactly what I wrote down. That'd be President Obama and the Democrats and the Republicans that went along with it. They made it unaffordable
0: and for actually, you. None of them did. Not one voted for Obamacare. This strictly falls on the Democrats, except when it came to some of the subsidies,
1: subsidies that were
0: coming out of 2020.
1: Yeah.
0: Where you did have some people that did go ahead and vote for that. But to think that you have this mentality, and this is what it really comes down to, she blames everyone else for herself, but herself. I mean, it starts at home. If you can't raise a kid that can do things on their own by they're 26 years old, they're not even a kid anymore. It's a grown man who can't take care of himself.
1: Yeah.
0: And how did you do that? Because you convinced him he's a victim, just like you convinced yourself.
1: And he'll be that the rest of his life.
0: Yeah. And
1: it's hard to shake that, man.
0: You will never get that out of your mind unless
1: you're taught that.
0: You need the red pill moment. In fact, if the sooner her son goes, oh my God, Mom has handicapped me. You know, there's something I talk about with my wife all the time. I go, we can set up, you know, safer scenarios, or we can tell them basically, hey, listen, things have consequences.
1: Well, even with, like, along those same lines, when my son started college, he had about a $10,000 scholarship, but the school that he was going to was about $50 a year. So my wife and I have saved very well for his college. But just to make sure that he was going to take it serious, we made him take out the FAFSA loans for $2,500 per semester. Then when the new school came a-calling and said, hey, why don't you come play ball with us? We'd really like to have you here. And you'll have Hope, and we have a scholarship for you that will cover everything left over that Hope doesn't cover. And he was like, well, wait. So I don't have to take out these loans anymore. It'll actually be taken care of. He was like, why wouldn't I sign up for that?
0: Done deal.
1: And he was smart enough to do it. And good. I'm glad that he recognized it. I just presented him with the options. And I wanted to see which way he would go. I didn't have to reason with him at all. He had already reasoned. It made sense for him. I don't want to handicap him. He's still got $7,500 of loans that he'll have to pay for at the end of his college career. Those are still out there. He's still very well aware of it. He's still like, I don't know how I'm going to pay for those. I don't know what that looks like. And I was like, you're right. You don't now. But when you get out and you start getting a job and then you know, nail everything down, get your life in order, you'll start focusing on that stuff.

0: But he knows that skin in the game has fallen on him.
1: She raised a freeloader, and at no point does she recognize that you actually created another ward of the system.
0: But wait, I thought we didn't want a king. Now the Democrats are talking just like a king would. Next on Akron.

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1: Okay, it's been an interesting weekend, so I have a couple of tidbits to share with you. First of all, I know this is going to be bad news for some people, but the Department of Veterans Affairs has pulled the plug on a Biden-era initiative to supply certain devices to female veterans. These devices are widely available, and they are called CTDs, or clitoral therapy devices. You probably know them as vibrators. The VA has now said, after careful consideration, it has been determined by the government not to award a CTD contract again. So women veterans, you're on your own. You're going to have to take matters into your own hands. On another issue, here's something for you to be worried about. They can flip themselves a foot off the ground. They can shed their own tails and reproduce without a mate. Kind of like Lena Dunham. But these invaders are inching their way into your backyard garden and your local park. It's called the Asian jumping worm. Started out in California, now in 38 states, including New York. You may know them by some of their nicknames: Alabama jumpers, Jersey wrigglers, snake worms, and crazy worms. You may have missed it, but the House of Representatives voted on something called the Protection of Women and Girls in Sports Act. This whole thing was to protect and to limit participation in women's sports to people who were actually born women. And the vote is in, ladies and gentlemen. Republicans, 260 yes votes, no nay votes. Democrats had 2 yes votes and 206 no votes. Democrats want to keep allowing biological men to compete with women in women's sports. They're so wonderful. Neil Bortz, Extra 106.3.
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6: I'm Dave Anthony, Fox News.
7: The Middle East remains on edge, waiting to see if the war will resume in the days ahead.
6: Fox's Trey Yings in Tel Aviv after President Trump warned Iran on Truth Social, the clock is ticking and they better move fast or there'll be nothing left of them if they don't work out a deal.
7: While diplomatic efforts play out, the economic situation in Iran is getting worse each day due to the ongoing U.S. blockade of Iranian ports. CENTCOM says more than 80 commercial vessels have been redirected and 4 were disabled to enforce the blockade. A senior Israeli official told Fox News that early signs are developing of a few

0: fuel crisis in Iran, with long lines at gas stations being observed.
1: We don't have that here, but gas prices have surged more than $1.50 in the conflict. However, AAA's national average for regular $4.51 per gallon is a penny less than a week ago, and oil prices, they're down more than 2% this morning. Luigi Mangione due back in state court this hour, ahead of a judge's expected ruling in the murder case against him. Mangione also faces federal charges in the 2024 shooting death of UnitedHealthcare CEO Brian Thompson outside a New York City hotel.
2: Mangione's lawyers argue that when he was arrested, sitting at that McDonald's in Altoona, Pennsylvania, 5 days after the killing, police there violated his rights. Cops seized his backpack and possessions without a search warrant. They only got one more than 7 hours later.
1: Fox's Eric Shawn outside the New York court. A gun was found in the backpack along with a journal with Mangione's anti-healthcare writings. Three juveniles in custody after a series of weekend shootings in Austin, Texas. The last one arrested last night.
3: At least two of the teenagers in custody are suspected of driving around Austin in stolen cars, firing shots at pedestrians, apartment buildings, homes, and two fire stations Saturday and Sunday. At least 12 shootings in all. Four people are wounded, one critically.
1: Fox's Chris Foster. Well, 18 Americans remain in quarantine in the U.S. as a precaution after the hantavirus outbreak on a cruise ship. There's an African Ebola outbreak in the Congo and Uganda. 300 people infected, about 80 deaths. 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
6: I sense a trend of music themes and music selections this morning. This is at least the second, if not the third, Duran Duran song we've had. Am I right about that?
7: The Medina Monday.
6: There we go. Okay. Is it... Well, help me connect the dots here. Just a big Duran Duran fan? Is that...
8: I said last week that I was checking out Duran Duran last week.
6: Okay. And he remembered. See? That's good. And here I am just flailing around. Can't remember anything.
8: Although it was a lot more like 90s Duran Duran. 80s Duran Duran, there's no problem there.
6: Yeah. Ordinary World was a huge hit.
8: Yeah.
6: Come Undone was a huge hit. From them.
8: Yeah.
6: Yeah. I just love it all, man. Rio's obviously
8: great. Rio's a great song.
6: Oh, great record.
8: If you play this loud enough, dudes will come up to your car.
6: And do what?
8: See what you're up to?
7: That's why there were so many people next to me on the highway.
8: That's right. If you if you back into a park and flash your lights and play Duran Duran,
6: there's no telling
8: how that night's going to end.
6: Who may come visit you? Call. That's crazy. Yeah, I'm going to avoid that.
8: Poor Tug is going to be like...
6: I'm going to avoid that.
8: Like, turn it down. Turn it down.
6: Quiet. I'm glad my old truck radio ain't that loud.
8: that or Depeche Mode.
6: Yeah, I do love some Depeche Mode. But I think... I don't know that I'd say I like Duran Duran more, but I think I do. If I had to put them on the scale, I think I would go Duran Duran over Depeche Mode. I could be talked out of it, probably.
8: I could be talked out of it.
6: But if just on the surface, I'm definitely Duran Duran. Gosh, man, they had so many hits. I think I told y'all, this was about 20 years ago, me and my buddy who does radio, he does pop radio up in North Carolina, and he and I were in Chattanooga at the same time, and we flew to, Houston. The only time I've ever been to Texas is to Houston. And we went to see Duran Duran at the University of Houston, and it was he and I and 40-year-old women and gay men and he and I. And it was a spectacle like I've never seen them. But they sounded so good.
8: Sure.
6: Freaking crazy good. Even 20 years ago, they were still rocking it like a hurricane. Man, they were so stinking
7: Tug's
6: good.
7: Car on the way out was surrounded by guys.
6: Yeah, it was. Absolutely was. Yep. I was like, fellas, I got to go. I'm sorry. I'm not going to be able to hang out with you anymore.
8: They're like, where are you going, Blue Eyes?
6: Yes. Back to Georgia. Holler at y'all later. Y'all have a good night. Take care now. See y'all later. But yes, a fun concert. Those 80s bands are fun to see. I like those, and they do the 90s ones too, where they'll do like just a group of 90s artists that had one or two hits. I mean, obviously Duran Duran had way more than that, but I just mean when they do those 90s tours or those 80s tours where it is a bunch of, you know, and you can go and just sing along to every stinking song.
8: That's why you get New Kids on the Block with Boys to Men.
6: That's right.
8: It's like, yeah, we're going to combine forces and deliver, yeah, what you like.
6: Uh-huh. Backstreet Boys is, you know, because they had a bunch of hits, and NSYNC had a bunch of hits, and then they put them all together with the NKOTB, and it's record sales and selling out State Farm Arena and Ameris Amphitheater and Alpharetta, wherever. They just sell out a ton because everybody loves to go in. That's why people love cover bands so much, and cover bands get used to it, at least. I don't know if they do anymore. They used to get such a bad name, like, oh, they're no good, they're just a cover band. Man, there's a dude that we've seen a whole bunch of times that plays all around kind of North Fulton and is incredible. Dude is maybe the best cover band I've ever seen, and we go see them all the time because they're so good, and you can sing along, like I said, to every song. And that's what everybody wants. That's the whole point. I mean, nobody wants to go hear songs they don't know. Who's signing up for that? Nobody. Tiger Lowe's until 10 on Extra 106.3. Braves back at it tonight. Had a good weekend. Took two out of three from the Red Sox. Could have taken all three. It was a line drive up the middle from Ha-Seong Kim that got hit. It literally hit the shoe of Aroldis Chapman and changed the dynamic of that game where they get the sweep. But you have to be proud about the way the Braves are playing.
8: It's now 15 series. They've lost one.
6: Yeah, it's unreal, dude.
8: They have the best record in baseball, heading over to Miami, and this should be a nice stretch for them between Miami and then Washington, two teams that they've really been able to push around over the last couple of years.
6: And something you said earlier that I didn't even know, like, we're coming to the easier part of the schedule.
8: Yeah. This is when you talk about a stretch of teams that are below 500, the Braves were playing a stretch of teams that were at or above 500. And we were making the comparison that if you take what Philadelphia has done, they're 15-4 in their last 19 games. They've made up half a game.
6: And they're pissed about it.
8: They're eight back because that's how well the Braves are playing. That when you go out there and you win basically 15 out of 20 games and you make up half a game, yeah, the team you're chasing is pretty good, but I'm sure Philadelphia isn't going away. You'll hear from them later this year. Probably they're going to be in the playoffs along with Chicago and LA. So, it's just, you're going to start getting some of your horses back as well. Some of your pitching and Ronald Acuña Jr. hopefully this week. So, it's good things. Good things we get into June.
6: 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The first thing to know this morning.

0: courtesy of the morning.
1: It's funny that that's the clip you chose to play, because that's exactly what we heard James Comey say I think the 7 o'clock hours where we talked about him talking about, we're going to wait everything out, just 2.5 more years. You wait, deep state. You keep doing your actions. Keep doing the things that'll derail as best you can. You wait. We'll get to kick open that border again. We'll get to do all the things that we were doing before Donald Trump moseyed in here. You heard John Brennan, same thing. Yes, there's people at work against this president, a sitting president. Of course. And similar to the statements from Comey, and from the statements from Brennan, there are the possibility of two Republicans in a runoff in California, dude. Who in a million years would have thought this would have been a thing?
2: It really speaks to the failure of Gavin Newsom's leadership and the direction overall that California has gone in. If you just look at the spending projects alone and how much money has disappeared, the one that came out over the weekend was the amount of money they were spending on hearing aids for children who had hearing issues. It was a program that I believe the number came to, I think it was like the number of like 80 million. The amount of hearing aids that were distributed was so limited that it was basically $76,000 per hearing aid. So you ask the question, what happened to the rest of the money? And that's really the story of California. It's how have you managed to defraud so many people, not just obviously based on looking what has gone on federally, but within your state. It's like you've basically taken money from one of the largest states in the country, pilfered the taxpayer, and then given it to special interest groups.
1: And you wonder why people like Spencer Pratt are making waves.
2: You wonder why you can't afford to actually have, in this case, fire control. You have a state where if you just did regular controlled burns,
1: like we do in Georgia,
2: and took care of underbrush, then you are not concerned when you have wildfire season.
1: But they didn't.
2: But they don't.
1: And they choose not to. And that way, a reality television star is vying for the mayorship of Los Angeles as a Republican. It's unbelievable. But it's not like the deep state, not like people like Gavin Newsom are going to say, okay, yeah, we'll do this thing fair and square. Of course they're not. When asked about it, Gavin Newsom says it's not going to happen. We won't allow it to happen.
3: We all have agencies. We can shape the future. There's still a lot. Look, I've said this before, so I'll repeat it. I don't anticipate this need to be the case, but there is a like break the glass scenario. And there's many people that have a deep understanding of what it would look like if Democrats were locked out, and we're going to do everything to make sure that doesn't happen. I'll leave it there.
1: We're going to break the glass.
2: So do you want the break the glass scenario?
1: Yeah. What is the mechanism to prevent this?
2: So this is the ballot measure that has now been put forward by Steve Maviglio. So he has worked in the past in the communications office with former California Democrats. Like, for instance, Gray Davis worked as one of the comms directors for this person. He has put together a plan. They have filed paperwork for this to change the state rules. Rather than going with a top two system, it would go back to a party system. So in the middle of this election for a governor of California in which the two Republicans are winning, the plan would be to go to back to a system where you would have a top Republican and a top Democrat.
1: This is the same people that scream about saving democracy all the time, and yet when democracy is playing out in front of their face, they're like, nope, can't let it happen that way.
2: Here's our break the glass scenario. Let's keep in mind the reason why Virginia isn't 10-1 when it comes to their House seats is because they didn't follow their state constitution, their state laws. Well, California's trying to change theirs on the fly. If I ever hear that whole, you know, catcall of a threat to democracy.
1: You'll hear it, believe me.
2: Well, I mean, if you were fine and democracy was playing out, if a representative republic was being honored, then you would let this play out and see where it goes. But
1: they have a track record of not doing that.
2: But this is not how it plays. And that's why Gavin Newsom is basically telling you we have a break the glass scenario.
1: That's kind of like Kamala. Yeah, I think she was the break the glass scenario. when they decided to anoint her And the No Kings people are anointing the person that needs to be the next.
2: Joe did it. Joe beat him to the punch. Joe's family beat them to the punch in that case because they would have gone a different direction. But regardless, Joe, you gave us a loser.
1: But the thing was, it wouldn't matter whom it was. They were going to anoint the person. They would have picked the person. There was not going to be any democracy.
2: No, and looking back, and I think you've had it where Nancy Pelosi, when she initially said that, no, we did have a vote. It's like, you never had a vote. Looking back, they wish they had gone actually to their national convention and nominated someone from there. At least it would have
1: appeared.
2: Wouldn't have had the smell of what it has. But that's what California is looking to do. California is looking to change the rules on the fly so that you don't have two Republicans on the top of the ticket who are competing for governor.
1: We shall see how this thing all shakes out. But that's what they do is undermine the Constitution.
2: And by the way, because of that system, you haven't had a Republican versus a Democrat in the state of California for nearly 20 years. It's always been two Democrats. The only time you even had a sniff was a special election when it was Arnold Schwarzenegger. It wasn't really that much of a Republican.
1: Yeah, no kidding.
2: But yeah, again, you're going back 20 years. The system was set up to make sure there was never a Republican that was the governor of California, that it would only be a Democrat versus a Democrat. Now that the system is hitting them in the mouth, now they want to change it.
1: It's not Trump that is destroying democracy. They want to yell and scream and talk about Donald Trump destroying democracy, but it's actually them, Los, that will do whatever it takes. They will change everything to ensure their power and democracy be damned. That's what's happening. And they talk about it openly. It's not like they hide it. It's not like you don't know what they're going to do if they're reelected.
2: Well, Lydia Moynihan was on CNN, and this is the moment where you are not going to be invited back.
1: You just got uninvited. You're like the Alanis Morissette song.
2: I think the Jesse Kelly story, you can always listen to Jesse Kelly 6 to 9 when he's not on vacation, right here on Extra 106.3. He tells a story about going on, and I think it was like CNN at the time or one of the other ones, and he just nuked his competition. He's like, just killed him. He's like, I'm set. I'm done. Like, I'm going to get invited back. I'll be a regular now. Says 6 months later.
1: That is not the way it works.
2: He says he's talking to his friend who was the producer, and he's like, why didn't I get a call back? He goes, you moron. He goes, you killed the person. It's like, you can't come on and destroy the audience and the Democrat representative. It's like, once you did that, it was over. Because the entire audience is going to reject what, they're going to be upset about what you said, and you're going to go ahead and take the person that is supposed to be representing them, and you destroyed them. Well, that is why Lydia Moynihan is not going to get another opportunity on CNN, in my opinion. Take a listen to her explaining how the threat to democracy, how it's actually playing out.
0: More power.
4: Yeah, there's been sort of two Democratic responses. The first is hers. And after years of hearing Donald Trump is going to destroy the Constitution and undermine the very fabric of our society, now in order to protect the Constitution, we need to expand the court, undermine the judiciary, eliminate the Electoral College, which is how we've always elected the president, and then add D.C. and Puerto Rico as states. I mean, the irony is just beyond that she wants to save democracy by undermining the Constitution. So that's the one reaction that we've seen. And then the other reaction is the reaction from the far left, like Hassan Piker, who literally has said, you know, this is going to lead to more political violence, which is kind of an endorsement of that, suggesting that that's what's going to happen. So I found it alarming to see that Democrats basically either want to undermine our Constitution in order to save democracy or are essentially calling for violence.
5: I don't know. I mean, I think you can let Hassan Piker speak for himself.
2: But when you give him a forum, that's exactly what you're endorsing. That's the whole point of giving a forum to somebody who's advocating for violence. I think how Abby Phillips tries to run from it immediately.
1: Oh, immediately, always.
2: Fact is, when it comes to these changes, these constitutional changes, these threats to the democracy, there's only one group who's been talking about expanding the court and has been talking about that since 2021. There's only one group who has talked about getting rid of the Electoral College and have been doing that at least since 2000. And there's only one group who keeps shooting at the other group.
1: And trying to add provinces that will be, like Puerto Rico, that to be a state. And Puerto Ricans don't even want it.
2: They have zero interest in it.
1: They have no interest in it. And D.C. was never meant to be a state. It was never meant to be a
2: since state. Its founding. There's another one that if it ever went to, if it ever went to the courts, one of the issues you will have is that the courts will rule on precedent. And if they can, they will rule on what was the basis at the start of the Constitution. DC was constructed to never be a state.
1: You know it's it. I know it.
2: It's not even technically a city.
1: Yeah, they know it.
2: It would never occur.
1: They know it. And yet, we'll do exactly what they're doing.
2: Unless they pack the courts.
1: Unless they pack the courts.
2: Which that's the whole point to start with.
1: Exactly, right? That's how you get around some of it. And then, if it didn't work, they would complain just like they have about not being able to racially gerrymander. That's the way they operate. When we come back, the Georgia State Election Board is being barred from observing tomorrow's election process. Yes, you heard me right. That's happening in your state. We'll talk to a Georgia State Election Board member and Janelle King next on Extra 106.3.
2: Yeah, let's talk about Howard Brothers, the people over at Hobro. That's Howard Brothers. 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
19: It's Monday, May 18th, and here are your headlines. The 61st ACM Awards, hosted by Shania Twain, took over Las Vegas last night as country music's biggest stars celebrated the year's top artists and performances. Ella Langley led the night with 5 wins, including Female Artist, Song, and Single of the Year, while Cody Johnson took home Entertainer of the Year. You can hear them both at Braves Country Fest next month on June 13th. Georgia Governor Brian Kemp is extending the state gas tax suspension as Memorial Day travel approaches. Kemp says the move is intended to provide drivers relief as gas prices continue to rise, the suspension now lasting through June 3rd. The original suspension was put in place earlier this year amid rising fuel prices tied to the war in Iraq. And finally, Marietta City School football players packed more than 10,000 meals for people in need during a community service event over the weekend. The meals will support local food banks and families living in refugee camps near the U.S.-Mexico border. Coaches and players say the event was about building character and giving back to the community beyond football. Coming up next, Janelle King will join the guys to talk about the Georgia Election Board being barred from the election reporting room for tomorrow night's primaries. Today's weather is a beautiful one with plenty of sunshine with a high of 90 and a low of 66. Gershon 106.3 Headlines, I'm Bryce Gobert.
1: 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It'll be Lose and I, as well as the Kimmer, the incredible Neil Bortz will be calling in. So it's going to be a fun night. Flounder will be here. So it's going to be a fun night. Los is cooking up something good to keep everybody entertained. It will be a different presentation than maybe everybody else has.
2: I had an idea that I floated to management. I don't think they liked it very much.
1: Well, what was it? Which one?
2: Kimmer Loveline.
1: Oh, well, see, here's the thing. Maybe moving forward, let's not run it by them.
2: I just said it out loud. I was like, Kimmer Loveline.
1: You got it.
2: Just call in and Kimmer will give you some experience.
1: Yeah.
2: He will tell you if your relationship is built to last.
1: That's right. And that's something that Bryce is going to have to learn. And Kimmer has taken an unusual interest in Bryce's love life. So, we'll probably maybe we'll get into that anyway, even though they've asked us not to. Let's just maybe break the rules, Los. That's what we need to do.
2: Yeah, I think we start the show with that. We'll just see where it goes.
19: Showed him a picture the other day.
1: Oh!
19: He was very happy.
1: Okay, all right. See? Kimmer knows attractive people when he sees them. He is not a blind man. His eyeballs work real good. Lovely lady on the show this morning, Janelle King. It was so good to spend some time with you and Kelvin and so many of our friends, Janelle, over at Rustic's Manor, a huge event for the Back Our Blue and America 2 rally. It was so good to see y'all, and thank you for taking the time to come on the show this morning.
20: Yeah, absolutely. It's always good to talk to y'all and see y'all. It was like the whole extra family was there. It was a lot of fun.
1: It was great. It was wonderful. But the reason we wanted you to be on this morning is something that feels a little bit sinister to me. And the fact that the Georgia State Election Board is not allowed into the election reporting office tomorrow night. And I would think, that the governor would be like, well, that can't fly. Or the secretary of state would be like, what? This is crazy. And it seems both of them are not saying a word about it.
20: Yeah, I mean, you left out the AG, too.
1: Oh, yes, sir. Yes, ma'am.
20: We don't have support from our own attorney to help push this either. You know what? All of it is extremely odd, but at the same time, I'm just a firm believer that, you know, everything that's done in the dark does come into the light. And I think that's what we're experiencing right now. You know, we are asking for things that should not require this much pushback. So this came up because there was a lot of conversation that was swarming about conflicts of interest. There were the Democrats that was saying that I had a conflict of interest because my husband was running for office, even though that wasn't true. And as that kept kind of coming up, I was thinking to myself, like, man, it's interesting that they are trying to sniff out conflicts of interest, but the most glaring conflict seems to be missed every time. And it's the fact that we have our current Secretary of State going to be allowed into this reporting room, this bunker, and he's also on the ballot. Not only that, but he can invite his friends. So, you know, we may have Gabe Sterling in there, who's no longer with the SOS office, but is also on the ballot. I mean, who knows what's going on? And so we were just like, you know what? You know, instead of assuming that they're going to do something malicious, then I think what I'm going to do is we're going to push to see if we can put some observers in that room. Because the election process is supposed to be a public process outside of who you vote for. Outside of that, every other aspect of it is supposed to be transparent. So having observers in the room creates a additional a sense of comfort to the voters, knowing that we are not only protecting your ballot once you put it into the scanner and it goes through the memory cards and the tabulation, but we are protecting it all the way until the Secretary of State's office hits that button to report these numbers publicly. And so this is something that we felt would be a good added bonus to election integrity. And so in order to be fair, we said, you know what, I'm not going to be in there. I've not requested to be in the room, particularly because my husband's on the ballot. But also we thought if we only sent two board members, the Republican Party's representative and then the Democrat Party appointee, if we can put those two in there, then I think that would show in good faith that we are making sure this is as balanced as possible and we're doing the right thing. So we sent a letter. Well, actually, a month ago, we started talking about this. Our chairman continued to say that he was going to speak with them. Meetings would go by and there was nothing. And then we finally, we got a time frame that he was going to speak to them in the morning, couple of weeks ago. And we had to kind of hunt him down for the response. We finally get this long email just to tell us we are not invited. And I'm like, well, why not? What's the problem? So they're saying, well, guys, there's nothing to see there. There's nothing happening. He's just pushing a button. I'm like, okay, well, if there's nothing to see, then I want to see the nothing. I don't have to take your word for it. We're not in a democracy. This is a republic. So next thing you know, we're being told that the location needs to be private and we need to be careful not to share that. And I'm like, well, if we have to have so much secretiveness around the location of it, then I would think something's happening in that room that you don't want the public to be fully aware of, whether it's for safety or whatever. But what is that? So we're just kind of, we're pushing through. But yeah, the silence is deafening from all of their elected leaders that have the power to actually push him in the right direction. So as you can see, we have no support other than from Lieutenant Governor Burt Jones. I believe he spoke out. I saw Congressman Clay Fuller spoke out. But that's initially where we are. And I just don't think it's right.
2: Janelle King is our guest right here on the Morning Extra. And here's the strange part for me, Janelle. When you talk about the responsibilities that the bipartisan board has, it's actually spelled out in the state laws about the board has broad oversight responsibilities, and there's actually information. Yeah. So how strange is it that if you're being shut out of this, whether it's yourself or a bipartisan member of the board, a couple members, that that's actually in violation of state law?
20: It is, 100%. And it's not like we haven't been in there before, because when our chairman was appointed to the board, he got an invitation to join them in the bunker. So he's been inside the bunker. I mean, his memory is a little shot right now. Unfortunately, he can't remember what anything looks like in there. However, he's been inside. So now we're now telling him that we would like access, our Republican and Democrat appointee. And, I mean, we don't have a lot of support from him either. So it's just, it feels very bizarre. And my message is to the public, right? Even if you are one of those people who feel like, you know what, this is too much. I think it's too much drama. Why don't you just leave it alone? Nothing's wrong. Even if you're that person, you have to at some point ask the question, why is there so much pushback on things that should be available, you should be excited to be a part of, because it provides oversight? And when you have so many people questioning the election, you would think that this particular administration, this particular Secretary of State, would want to put a lot of that to rest so that we can move forward. But he keeps on pushing back and pushing back. And if you're that emotional about not being on the state election board anymore, or if it's something that's connected to his ego or whatever, then that's a whole other reason why you need to go. But if it's bigger than that, then this is why we keep fighting, because our elections is the only thing that keeps us a strong republic. If we lose power over our elections, we lose this country. So I'm not going to let down. I'm not going to, you know, step aside. I'm going to keep being vocal about it. And I'm calling on our elected officials to do something, say something, and be a part of this and allow us to have representation there.
1: Janelle King, our guest on the Morning Extra from the Georgia State Election Board, being barred from the election reporting room, which is insane. And it's funny, every time you said election integrity, I just roll my eyes, not at you, that we even have to have this conversation, because I don't know. And we talked about it. We've talked about it over and over again. When I went and voted the other day, early voted, I like to think my vote counted. I'd like to think that it's going to be tallied up. I was told I was number 1390. I don't know what that means. Have no idea. No, where do I go to see ballot 1390? Can I go to the Secretary of State's office? I have no idea. And then here's the other part, Janelle, that drives me up the wall, is the Democrats. I expect them to be trying to do something, but it pisses me right off that the Republicans are just as guilty of hating my guts. I feel like they despise me and Lois and you and everybody listening.
20: I do too. I know. Because you know what? Because they're all the same. Like, that's what we're dealing with. We're dealing with people, and this is strictly my opinion. In my opinion, we're dealing with people who have been handed power and who wasn't prepared for it, or they didn't have the correct moral foundation in order to stand and hold that much power. So now, you know, it's all about protecting legacy. It's about not being wanting to be called, you know, called names, right? It's about, you know, I want everyone to love me. That is not the way you're supposed to lead. You're supposed to lead with truth, honesty, transparency, and doing what's right, regardless of how people feel about it. You're not able to please everybody. But we have so many elected officials who have no courage. It's like the weakest people I've ever met in my life. And I'm just like, stand up for something. I mean, give us something. But no, they continue to just, you know, bat an eye, keep going, and making it seem like we're crazy for doing our duty as patriots to protect our republic. Because when these elected officials are long and gone, this country must still remain, and it's not going to maintain itself. We have to do it as we the people.
2: I feel like we're dealing with the political version of children. I know that when either one of my daughters, if they have something, and I'm like, what do you got over there? I'm like, nothing. I'm like, okay, there's something here.
1: That means there's something.
2: If you're telling me there's nothing to see here, then what's the big deal with me looking? I guess it comes down to something so simple as that for me, Janelle.
20: Right. It's like why their hand is still hiding behind their back, right? They're like, oh, I don't have anything.
2: I'm not doing anything. You know, no, not at all.
20: Right. I know. In our house, Kelvin and I, we like to look at politics through the lens of high school. It feels like we're in high school, right? Like everybody still wants to be a part of a cool club, which is a manufactured myth of a situation or a group. But either way, you have the people that want to be in the cool club. You have the loners, like I guess who are us, who don't mind, you know, being off on our own if we are comfortable and at peace. Then you have, you know, those who are, you know, the villains of the hype, the bullies that are always around. So for us, it feels like we're dealing with high schoolers, and like we're in this whole clique. I got to be part of the clique or something. And I don't get it because we're all grown people. And in most cases, I find myself in a room where I'm either the youngest, or now I'm starting to become a little bit of the oldest. But for a long time, I was just the youngest in the room. And I'm looking at all these people that are over 60 and, you know, supposed to be grown up, and they can't even stand on their own positions. Everything is always running around in circles, and, you know, you're making something small too big. And I'm like, well, if it's small, then just answer our questions. I don't understand that. So, you know, it's just I don't know exactly why people are doing what they're doing, but I have my opinions, and my prayer is that, you know, God prevails and that his will prevails, which we know will happen. But at the same time, I'm glad that we're putting this pressure on the office. They know that people are watching, and there better not be any funny business. And that's another message that we're sending.
1: Well, but that's the thing. We were talking about Los, he and his wife are celebrating their 20th anniversary. And we talked about how do you make it work? And it's not allowing the little things to become big things. If there's nothing, then we got nothing to worry about. That little thing should be exposed, and you talk about it and get through it, and you're all good. But they won't even talk about it. They just, and that's the thing. And that leads me to final thought here, because I know you got a busy day too. Well, it's not like we've ever seen anything in our election here in Georgia that would make us question.
20: No, I know.
1: We mean, have no reason to be concerned at all.
16: What's the big deal?
20: I know, right? I'm like, oh, okay, let's just forget about the missing tabulator tapes, and no zero tapes, and all the other stuff.
1: Chains of custody.
20: Backlog cases that the SOS was holding from 2020 and 2021. Like, I mean, it's all absurd what we're dealing with. And as much as, like, I really, really try my best to see things with clear eyes, right? It can get convoluted on both sides. And I really try to have clear eyes. And in doing that, where I always get hung up and struggle is where I'm like, look, like you were talking about the little things. Why is it that when I ask for the public documents that we that prove that nothing happened in our elections and prove that our elections are currently going well, why is it that you either hit me with a large bill or you tell me I can't have it or you slow walk it? I mean, we had to call the Department of Justice to get public documents. This is insanity.
1: Yeah, it is.
20: Who are these people, and why do they think that they somehow control us? I'm over it. I'm tired of it.
1: Me too.
20: I want to see new leadership. I look forward to seeing new leadership. And my prayer is that what we have all learned as we the people is that we cannot put this country on autopilot.
1: Nope.
20: It will not run on autopilot. It will eventually run off of a cliff if we don't control it. That's the message that I'm sending.
1: Yeah, it'll be taken advantage of. And people they're fallible. They are fallible, and they will accept the money, or they'll accept the power, or both. And then they will, once they get their hands on it, they never want to let it go. And that's, I feel like that's what we're seeing.
20: Yeah, I was talking to an elected official last night, and it was interesting because we were talking about how easy. He was like, man, it's so easy to get corrupted. It's so easy. He was like, the way that, you know, these lobbyists and these people come to you and offer you all this stuff for just one vote. And the fact of the matter is, one of the things we were talking about is that none of us are perfect. None of us are above power or corruption and all of that stuff. But you got to have some type of item or a tether that tethers you to morality. And for us, it's our faith. You know, we're more concerned about God being upset with us and about where we're going to be and spend eternity than we are any of these people or what they want or
1: That's
20: what
1: right.
20: they're thinking. So when that is the priority, it gives you comfort in knowing that, yeah, okay, I may not get that extra $100,000 sent into my bank account for passing this bill, but you know what? I've learned to be content in the state that I am in, and I'm okay with that. I don't have to take that stuff. But when there is no moral restraint and you're literally at the whim of your flesh and whatever you desire, this is what you're going to get. And that's what we're dealing with. So I'm praying for these people. I'm praying for the decisions they have to make. And I'm just hoping that all goes well tomorrow night.
1: God, you're the
20: and
1: best.
20: Remember, everybody, to vote for Kelvin King.
1: Yes, that's
20: Secretary
1: right.
20: of State.
1: That's right. Absolutely right. Because when it comes to politicians and Los and I have been fortunate enough to spend time with Kelvin and we both know his level of integrity and we know your level of integrity.
20: Yeah.
1: So they're few and far between. And when you see it, you recognize it, and that's why we're so grateful to have you and Kelvin both. And thank you for taking the time to come on and talk about it this morning.
20: Absolutely. Thank you for having me, and I'll come anytime.
1: Always welcome. The best. Janelle King, Georgia State Election Board, who's been locked out of the reporting room.
2: Such a strange story.
1: It's bizarre, dude.
2: It's getting around nationally. Like, why aren't y'all allowing your state election board that legally is supposed to be there, that
1: is bipartisan. You pulled up the state law!
2: Why aren't y'all allowing them in there? And it always just goes back to the same people.
1: Dude, I don't have an answer. I don't have an answer. Janelle's on the board and she couldn't give me an answer. Because she doesn't even know. It's unbelievable, dude. It's unreal that this happens in my home. This is my home, dude.
2: If you're not doing anything, then what's the big deal?
1: So small, nothing to see here. It's boring in there. It's boring. Okay, good. Let me go in and be bored. It's unfreaking believable, dude. Unreal. Absolutely unreal that this happens in the state of Georgia. The Republicans dislike you just as much as the Democrats do. And it's sickening. It's sickening. Next on the Morning Extra, find one person that represents what Marco Rubio does. Next on the Morning Extra as we wrap up the show.
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2: Good morning. Here are your sports headlines for Monday, May 18th. The Atlanta Braves remain the best team in baseball after taking 2 of 3 from the Boston Red Sox over the weekend at Truist Park. 8-1 the final yesterday afternoon. The Braves now head to Miami for a 4-game series with the Marlins starting tonight. It'll be J.R. Richie on the mound against Max Meyer. First pitch is set for 6:40. 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He wins the tournament by 3 strokes over John Rahm and Alex Smalley. And from the NBA, the Western Conference Finals start tonight as the Oklahoma City Thunder host the San Antonio Spurs. That tip-off is set for 8:30. 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
0: Glenn Beck.
1: And all of conservative media. And then the Kimmer Show.
0: Oh, my God.
1: Wide
2: That's
1: open.
2: Right.
1: You'll hear that several times, I might imagine.
2: I need it.
1: That's right.
2: I need it today. I need some oh, my God in my life.
1: I need it. I need it. Oh, my God.
2: Oh, my God.
1: Not that one, though.
2: Well, no. that's okay. So this is how I've described it. You know when your favorite artist breaks it down?
1: Yeah, okay. I think I know where you're going
2: with this. For instance, when we talk about Poison, we've said Unskinny Bop is, oh, my God!
1: Yep.
2: Every Rose Has Its Thorn is, oh, my God.
1: And you even did the sigh, because if you remember right before he hits that first note, you have the sigh.
2: Wait, I mean, that's Guns N' Roses' Patience.
1: Dude, love it.
2: You got to get that version of Kimmer. And so every now and then, Kimmer breaks it down to let you know, I'm serious about this one.
1: Yeah.
0: Oh, my God.
1: Oh,
2: that's more of,
1: that's right.
2: More of like the rock.
1: Hey, I got an email from a guy named David. He says, listening to that interview with Janelle, one thing came to mind. This is simply the primary.
2: Yeah.
1: If there's that much pushback for this election, what's going to happen during the actual election, during the midterms?
2: David, here's the issue we run into. We have long heard, and Janelle has heard the same thing, but we can't prove anything, that basically Georgia's so swampy, or what is it you called it?
1: Sewer.
2: What happens is power gets passed back and forth between those that are part of the big club. Now, we're caught up in, like, does the Democrat or the Republican win? What we've pointed out is that, listen, the Democrats get hosed in this. So do the Republicans. But you'll notice, hey, listen, I'm going to win the governorship, but you're going to get some Senate seats.
1: What do you think?
2: I think that works.
1: Horse trading a little bit?
2: That's the way we have heard how this has played out for a number of years.
1: Yeah.
2: And so the only question has been, can you get the state election board, a bipartisan group, to have access so they can see how this all, you know, show me how the bread is buttered. Show me how the baby's made.
1: That's right.
2: You know, show me the sausage here.
1: That's right.

0: bury Theo Vaughn on that.
1: Well,
0: we'll see.
1: We'll see. That's right. I didn't get bit.
0: I voted.
1: Well, so we'll see.
0: We'll see.
1: That's right.
0: That's what it feels like.
1: It does, totally.
0: It's the we'll see moment.
1: It's totally that.
0: I've been told. We'll see.
1: They tell me. It's infuriating. You should be mad about it. And look, if you're a Democrat listening to me, you should be mad too. You should be furious.
0: Because the Republican members of that board, like, this has hosed you too.
1: Yeah. Going back to at least 2016.
0: And what does it go back to? To one giant club. And we ain't in it.
1: Yeah. Ain't none of us in it. And they ain't going to invite us in anytime soon that I can.
0: Nope. They'll make sure that the club stays closed.
1: And look, I want to believe that, let's say we get a new governor. We're going to, right? Whomever that becomes. I want to believe that they're going to do the right thing. But I feel like we're going to have to hold their feet to the fire because they're being pulled in so many different directions. I want to believe, but I need to be shown. Because I don't blindly trust anybody, Los. At all.
0: No, even those that are supposed to be shown
1: legally
0: are not allowed to be shown.
1: And, which is the reason I said just that. That'll do it for us. Thank you for being here. For Los and Bryce. Y'all come back now, you hear?
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6: This is a Fox News alert. A key ruling in the murder case against Luigi Mangione. I'm Dave Anthony. Moments ago, a judge suppresses some of the evidence, throwing some of it out in this case involving the 2024 shooting death of United Healthcare CEO outside a hotel in New York City. What police found in a backpack when they arrested Mangione days later.
7: His cell phone, his passport, his wallet, and a computer chip will not be allowed into evidence.
6: That's Fox's Eric Shawn outside the court in New York City. Mangione also faces federal charges in that shooting death. There was something the judge will allow in this case at trial.
7: A handmade 9mm weapon, apparently under this ruling, that will be allowed to be in the trial. That the gun, the weapon that police say was used to kill Brian Thompson.
6: Again, that's Eric Shawn outside the court. Three juveniles under arrest in Austin, Texas.
8: Believed to be connected to 12 shootings across Austin that left four people injured over the weekend. Police say the suspects, a 15, 16, and 17-year-old, allegedly stole multiple vehicles and fired what they believe were random.

0: shots at homes, pedestrians, and two fire stations.
1: That's Fox's Carly Shimkus. In a court filing in Florida this morning, President Trump is moving to withdraw his $10 billion lawsuit against the IRS over leaks of his tax returns amid reports the Trump administration is preparing a compensation fund for allies of the president he believes were wrongfully investigated. The president's also warning Iran the clock is ticking, with the two sides still at a standstill in talks. He posted on Truth Social, they better move fast, or there will be nothing left of them, adding time is of the essence as the president gets ready this week for a meeting with his national security team considering the possibility of resuming military strikes. America's listening to Fox News.
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3: 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Heroes like NYPD Detective Victor Vargas, a U.S. Air Force veteran who died from pancreatic cancer after serving in the World Trade Center recovery efforts. 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
1: On Wall Street, it's a mixed bag to start the week. The Dow is up 138 points, but the Nasdaq is down 40. The S&P 500 gaining 2. The price of oil down more than 2%. WTI at around 103 bucks a barrel. At the gas pump, no change today, but AAA's national average of regular at 4.51 per gallon is a penny less than a week ago after spiking up more than a buck 50 in the Iran conflict. And this is a big deal.
4: Two energy giants emerging. Next Era of Florida is buying Virginia's Dominion Energy. It's a $67 billion deal. Next Era revealed recently that it's teaming up with Alphabet's Google Cloud to build data center campuses paired with power generation across the U.S. They are restarting a nuclear reactor in Iowa that closed 6 years ago because of wind damage. The merger will require approval from multiple state regulators in addition to the federal government. Ginny Coselda, Fox News.
1: At the movies, Michael Jackson back on top of the box office.
5: The King of Pop biopic moonwalked its way back to number one this weekend, pulling in $26 million domestically in its fourth week in theaters.
6: Do you know what I'm after?
7: You want to be the biggest star in the world.
5: And that pushes the film's worldwide haul past the $700 million mark. Fashion still rules the runway, too. The Devil Wears Prada, too, strutted into second place with $18 million, bringing its global total to more than $546 million. Meantime, newcomer Obsession turned plenty of heads, beating expectations with a $16.1 million debut. Carmen Roberts, Fox News.
1: In the NBA playoffs, the Western Conference Finals start tonight. Defending champion Oklahoma City versus San Antonio. The East Finals start tomorrow in New York. The Knicks against the Cavaliers. Cleveland advanced last night with a 31-point blowout win over Detroit. I'm Dave Anthony. This is Fox News.
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4: To the left of Kennesaw on a map, if that helps.
5: To the left of Kennesaw, okay.
4: Would that be west of Kennesaw, you're trying to tell me?
6: This way I'm pointing. So.
5: Okay, this way that I'm pointing.
7: I guess east and west is very difficult for people these days. It's to the left of Kennesaw.
4: Have you ever...
7: You mean to the west?
4: Yeah. Have you ever looked at a map before? Caw, man. It's to the left of Kennesaw.
7: Can't tell you how many times I've said that to my wife. Just go south on 400, yeah. Exit, and head east. And she's like, what do you mean?
6: Exactly. Tell them to turn right next time.
4: That's right. And right, then she'll know exactly.
7: No, that would not be to the right when you're heading south.
4: No. Fine, just let it go. I won't embarrass him anymore, man. It's not time to pile on the child. You know? Sorry, man. You'll get it. You'll get it. It's fine. Go home, tell your daddy.
7: I turned right like you said. No, you didn't.
4: But go home and tell your daddy you don't know how to read that. And then tell me how to change a tire. And he's going to feel like the biggest disappointment ever.
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7: This is the point by which I will judge all people during this operation from here on out. 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And that's it. 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If you're a Democrat that doesn't agree with the president, doesn't agree with this, but you believe the troops should get this work done and come home safely, we're on the same page. Because I don't care if the act was during the Obama administration, whether it was the faulty Biden administration, if you had troops in harm's way, I wanted them coming home safely.
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8: Hi, it's Glenn Beck, and I'm on now. And the Kimmer is already warming up to start at 3. Stick around all afternoon. It's Extra 106.3.
9: It's Pat and Jeffy for Glenn this week. He had the big thing in London over the weekend. We played his speech in the first hour. I think it went pretty well.
10: Yeah,
9: there were
10: so
9: a
10: too.
9: Lot of people at
10: Whole
9: the Unite the Kingdom thing.
10: A whole bunch of people.
9: I don't know how many. They estimated 110,000. It was way over that,
10: way more than
9: I think.
10: That.
9: I think it was 10 times that. I think it was somewhere between... What did you say? 800 and one and a half million?
10: 800 and one and a half, yeah. It certainly looks like
9: that. Sounds about right.
10: I mean, I didn't count every head.
9: You didn't count every head?
10: At the video. I was just kind of guesstimating.
9: You should have.
10: Yeah, well.
9: But I guess we can't count on you to count people. So they were expecting 3 million. I don't know if they got that.
10: I don't know about that.
9: But they had a lot of people.
10: A whole bunch of people. Yeah. And it certainly, if I were a leader of a country, who has done nothing but besmirch these people.
9: Yeah.
10: Oh,
9: yeah.
10: I would
9: I'd be a little concerned.
10: I would be as well.
9: And that's why they're trying to minimize the turnout.
10: Yes.
11: By saying, it was anywhere from 60,000 to 110.
10: No. Right-wing lunatics.
9: And it was less than last year. No. I don't think so.
10: I don't know about that.
9: I don't think so. Not that I paid and that close attention to it last year.
10: That's still a whole bunch of people.
9: It's a lot of people that are unhappy.
10: With you.
9: Yeah. Yep. You're ruining their country, and they're showing up.
10: Yeah,
9: in
10: they want to put
9: large
10: an end to it.
9: Numbers.
10: And you know, it's not for some people. It's not going to end well.
9: And they just lost an election. The Starmer's party just lost the election. So
10: get out.
9: People are pissed.
10: Get out.
9: People are pissed. All right, 888-727-BECK. Let's go to Joshua in North Carolina. Hey, Joshua, you're on the Glenn Beck program with Pat and Jeffy.
12: Hey there, gentlemen. You'd ask the question about how we feel about, the temporary pain from the war. Oh, yeah. No. I voted for Trump 3 times now.
9: Mm-hmm.
12: I did not vote for inflation and higher gas prices. I'm paying like $4 and 20 cents a gallon.
9: Yeah.
12: And here's the thing.
9: Yeah.
12: If that was it, maybe. But here, no Epstein Klein arrest, no political insider trading arrest, no Russia collusion arrest, no Doge fraud discovery arrest. Hell, Nick Sterley found serious.
10: They're doing something about that.
9: Mm-hmm.
12: Pardon?
10: The Nick Sherley stuff. I mean,
9: they're trying to do something there.
10: Yeah,
9: at least it put J.D. Vance on that. So, you know, maybe somewhere down the line we get some satisfaction on that.
10: I don't know that we're, I'd like to see some arrests. You're right on that. That fraud needs to be brought to the law. But I think J.D.'s on that, right? I heard him, yapping this weekend that he's on it.
9: But. I mean, you make good points.
12: Happen. Look at the Doge fraud.
9: Yeah.
12: Nothing.
9: Yeah,
12: happened.
9: I know.
12: If something was going to happen, they would have done it with Doge. So I am done with Trump. I am done. He had his time. Mm. He dropped the ball. He started a new war, and he raised my prices for everything.
10: Yeah, that's.
12: I'm done.
9: Who do you like for 28?
12: Man, I'm thinking, definitely not J.D. Vance. I don't trust him.
10: Really?
12: I'm really thinking Ron DeSantis. I mean, it's.
9: I like the way you're thinking. I've been thinking Ron DeSantis for a long time. Yeah.
12: Marco Rubio, yes, but I prefer Ron DeSantis. He's got a track record. I have family in Florida, and what I've seen from Ron DeSantis is exactly what we need for the rest of the United States of America.
9: Right. Yeah. Thanks, Joshua. Appreciate it. People are feeling the pain.
10: Absolutely.
9: You know? Here's a little reminder about some of the things the Doge discovered.
13: Americans have been funding the following: $5.5 million to LGBTQ advocacy in Uganda.
9: Oh, okay.
13: $800,000 for transgender people, sex workers, and their clients in Nepal. $3.6 for LGBTQ activism, free training in pastry cooking, psychosocial counseling, a cyber cafe, and the dance focus groups for male prostitutes in Haiti. And $1.1 million to produce gender transformation in diverse social and behavior change report, which advocates again, gender blindness.
9: Gender blindness. Yeah. Okay. All right. I mean, you don't want to pay for those things?
10: No, you don't.
9: What's the matter with you?
10: Look, guys, we all are dealing with the higher prices for everything. Right. And you have to do it. You have to deal with it. I'm not crazy about it, but I've found a way to pay for the gas back and forth to work, to pay for food for my family, is I treat it just like the government treats it. You don't need to budget.
9: What a great way to go.
10: Yeah, you just do it.
9: So you just don't have a budget.
10: No budget.
9: That way you don't have to follow one.
10: I don't have to follow one. And so
9: that's brilliant.
10: Everything works out.
9: That is brilliant. It just works out. Yeah. You just make it work, right? You just keep buying stuff on credit. That's what the government does, and they've taught us that really well.
10: I mean, it's not all on credit.
9: No, okay, well, good. Right. Like some of what the government does isn't on credit.
10: Thank you.
9: And we're only $39
10: trillion in debt. Yeah, we need to let that go.
9: That's what President Trump thinks, too.
10: Yeah. They just need to go back to zero on that so people stop complaining about it.
9: Well, what we can do is wait until we start printing so much money that, you know, it takes $40 trillion to buy a loaf of bread. And then we take that $40 trillion and instead of buying a loaf of bread,
10: we pay off
9: the Chinese and everybody else we owe money to. Yeah, yeah, we pay off the debt.
10: Forget about the debtors.
9: Great. Okay, but we just give them funny money. And everything's fine, right?
10: We're good.
9: That's what we'll do.
10: Then we're good.
9: Let's go to Greg in Minnesota. Greg, welcome.
14: Yeah, so you guys were asking about the gas prices being higher, and they're certainly higher than I expected, lasting longer than I expected. But
9: me too.
14: You know, Iran's always going to be a threat, so if we can neutralize some of that now, great. Let's get it done.
10: I don't disagree with that either.
9: I don't either. But yeah, it's very difficult though for people who are, struggling to pay bills anyway. And now you've got $4 and $5 a gallon
10: and
9: gas.
10: It's difficult for
9: really tough.
10: Me as a,
9: thanks, Greg.
10: Just a guy who doesn't budget anything is just, you know, trying to get through here in America. It's difficult for me to understand how a country that I'm told has more oil than the rest of the places around
9: combined.
10: The country. And I'm told that most of that oil over there that's sitting on Karg Island that's just overflowing goes to China and Europe. How that affects me having to pay $4 a gallon for gas.
9: Yeah.
10: Or more. Mm-hmm. It shouldn't. And yet, it does. And I haven't figured that one out yet.
9: If we're self-sustaining oil-wise, then it shouldn't affect us.
10: Correct.
9: Right?
10: I haven't figured that one quite out yet. So.
9: Yeah, that's a hard one. That's a tough one.
10: Yeah, so.
9: Daniel in North Carolina, welcome.
15: All these points are valid. If the true priority, however, is keeping Iran from having a nuclear weapon, then we should still focus on that as the true priority. And one would hope that the rest of the free world could all agree upon that and find a way to stop that from being such a threat, because if they had developed a nuclear weapon, from the information that we're getting, we're all overloaded with that, but from the information that we're getting, it appears that Iran would probably use that to decimate thousands, possibly millions of people, and then that would make things a lot more turbulent than they are right now in 2026.
9: It's very true.
15: From the information that we're being given.
9: True. Yep.
10: Yeah.
9: No, I think you're right. Appreciate it, Daniel. Thank you.
10: And because of the, some of the distrust of Trump, there's plenty of countries that we thought were our friends that have kind of showed their true colors, to us.
9: Yeah. Germany, France.
10: Yeah.
9: Great Britain. All of them.
10: Yeah. All of them.
9: All of our NATO allies.
10: Yep.
9: Have pretty much shown where they really are, which is interesting. And I really think it's true. If Iran had a nuclear weapon, they'd use it. I think they would have used it already on Israel.
10: Yeah, no question.
9: They've got no problem in dropping a nuke on Israel.
10: Because they want to destroy Israel.
9: They don't believe they should exist.
10: Right.
9: Yeah, so that would be.
10: They have absolutely no qualms about doing that.
9: Could it reach us? I don't know. Probably not right away, but they would eventually develop a.
10: Do we have Jews living in this country?
9: I think we do. Yeah.
10: So
9: I think we do.
10: That's an issue.
9: Yeah, sure is. And they consider us the great Satan. They've made that pretty clear over the years.
10: Right.
9: So it is unacceptable.
10: Right.
9: For Iran to have a nuclear weapon,
10: and it should have been handled long before this. President Trump is right.
9: And he's right about that.
10: Absolutely.
9: It's been pushed down. It's been kicked down the street over and over and over
10: again. So he picked it up. He said, enough is enough. And so, I got to believe that's good. Now let's do it. But let's not wait. I would venture to say, I don't know if there's a poll out there. There may be. But are Americans for or against just... crushing.
9: Finishing
10: Iran.
9: This thing?
10: Yes.
9: I don't know if there's been a poll on that, but I would guess they're for finishing the job.
10: Right.
9: Yeah. Now that we're there, we have to finish the job. You can't just leave it undone because that'll
10: be worse. Because now you're doing what everybody else did.
9: Yeah, exactly. And you remember how Obama handled this? He'd left him piles of cash on the tarmac. What was it? Almost $2 billion. Here. Yeah, will you stop now? No.
10: No.
9: No, we won't. But thanks for the $2 billion.
10: If somebody gives me $2 billion, I'll stop whatever they want me to stop. I mean, I'm clear about that.
9: Me too. I'd be okay with that. But nobody's offering.
10: No.
9: $2
10: billion. I'm willing to, you know what? I'm willing to negotiate it down to $1 billion. Just $1 billion. And I'll stop whatever you want me to stop.
9: All right. 888-727. BEZK. More coming up.
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20: Okay, it's been an interesting weekend, so I have a couple of tidbits to share with you. First of all, I know this is going to be bad news for some people, but the Department of Veterans Affairs has pulled the plug on a Biden-era initiative to supply certain devices to female veterans. These devices are widely available, and they are called CTDs, or clitoral therapy devices. You probably know them as vibrators. The VA has now said, after careful consideration, it has been determined by the government not to award a CTD contract again. So women veterans, you're on your own. You're going to have to take matters into your own hands. On another issue, here's something for you to be worried about. They can flip themselves a foot off the ground. They can shed their own tails and reproduce without a mate. Kind of like Lena Dunham. But these invaders are inching their way into your backyard garden and your local park. It's called the Asian jumping worm. Started out in California, now in 38 states, including New York. You may know them by some of their nicknames: Alabama jumpers, Jersey wrigglers, snake worms, and crazy worms. You may have missed it, but the House of Representatives voted on something called the Protection of Women and Girls in Sports Act. This whole thing was to protect and to limit participation in women's sports to people who were actually born women. And the vote is in, ladies and gentlemen. Republicans, 260 yes votes, no nay votes. Democrats had 2 yes votes and 206 no votes. Democrats want to keep allowing biological men to compete with women in women's sports. They're so wonderful. Neil Bortz, Extra 106.3.
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9: You're not. He believed that there would, that you knew there's going to be some short-term pain.
10: Right.
9: Right? And right. It's not as bad as you thought it would be. Is that accurate?
10: Yeah.
9: And how long are you okay with putting up with it?
10: Right.
9: $4 and $5 a gallon gas. In California, in some places, it's over $6 right. a gallon.
10: Right.
9: Which is really painful.
10: I mean, when I'm feeling good about pumping $3.78 a gallon
9: yeah.
10: into my car, that's a problem.
9: When it was in the low twos in Texas, not that, what, 3 weeks
10: not
9: ago?
10: Not very long.
9: A few weeks ago, it was two, I don't know.
10: It was
9: know,
10: two.
9: Two.
10: I mean, it's right around
9: 30.
10: Well, yeah, it was that, but it was gradually, it was getting down to two.
9: Yeah, it was.
10: We were close. I mean, we're close to that.
9: Now it's about four. It's close to four.
10: Yeah, some places over.
9: Yeah. Gia in Virginia. Welcome.
24: Hi.
10: Hi.
24: All right. First, the Dems are actually taxing up a lot of stuff too. So that's adding to
10: no question.
9: Uh-huh.
24: So, sure.
9: Yeah.
10: Okay.
9: All right.
10: Thank you.
9: And I guess that's what she had to say. Yeah. That's the entirety of it right there. So put that in your pipe and smoke it. She does have more.
10: She's okay. Still there.
9: All right. Go ahead.
24: I'm sorry. Yeah. I just wanted to start with that. But, yeah, I'm not happy about the gas, but I did, you know, post basically mm-hmm. I would put up with the money part for now. Because if we delay anything and wait until later, it'll be worse.
9: No, that's
10: yes,
9: right.
10: Absolutely.
9: It's absolutely correct.
24: And as far as the people coming in, the Chinese people, I mean, mm-hmm. there is totally no balance on that. 800 to 500,000, that's crazy. Plus,
9: yeah.
24: we already voted for him, and I do love Trump, but we already voted for him mm-hmm. to deport. So we don't really need to be
10: right.
24: bringing more people in
10: where
24: we need to be flipping them out.
10: Mm-hmm. Thank you.
9: Exactly right. Thanks, Gia. 100%
10: right, Gia. I mean, I'm all about that. Net zero immigration. Stop it all. Every single person, every human
9: yeah,
10: that wants to come into the United States, stop them.
9: I'm there on illegal immigration. Stop all illegal immigration. I'm still okay with legal immigration.
10: Yeah, that's great.
9: But you're not even there.
10: That's cute. No, yeah. Shut it down.
9: Okay.
10: Shut.
9: All right.
10: We need to shut it down so uh-huh. none of it can be called racist, xenophobe. Mm-hmm. None of it.
9: Right.
10: Stop
9: you can't
10: it all.
9: Come here from Norway, is what you're saying.
10: We Man, we want you here.
9: But we can't. Right. Sorry. We're trying to fix our country.
10: Yeah, we're closed.
9: For a while. Now, how long do you envision that lasting?
10: I think it takes 40 years.
9: 40 years?
10: I think it takes 40 years.
9: Oh, wow.
10: For it to,
9: okay.
10: You know,
9: so we can't clean that up in a year or two. It's got to be a 40-year process.
10: Yeah, all right, 50. 50.
9: All right.
10: And then Norway comes.

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1: 18 Americans remain in quarantine in Georgia and Nebraska as a precaution after being taken off that hantavirus-stricken cruise. The ship docked in the Netherlands this morning. The last of the crew got off and will also be put into quarantine. The ship will be disinfected. Three passengers died in that outbreak. Another virus, Ebola, is even deadlier in Africa.
4: The WHO said the outbreak doesn't meet the criteria of a pandemic emergency like COVID-19 and advised against the closure of international borders. It said a laboratory-confirmed case has also been reported in Congo's capital, Kinshasa, which is about 620 miles from the outbreak's epicenter, suggesting a possible wider spread. U.S. health officials described the risk to Americans as low. The U.S. Centers for Disease Control and Prevention is working with other health officials to ensure the outbreak is managed and to prevent further spread of Ebola. In London, Greg Palcott, Fox News.
1: The FAA and the U.S. Navy are investigating a mid-air collision that happened during an air show in Idaho.
5: Two Navy E-18 Growler Super Hornets collide mid-air. Both planes were going in the same direction when the trailing plane comes in blind over the top and then collides with the lead plane, whose tail or vertical stabilizer penetrates the belly of the top aircraft. So as the two planes are locked together and they go vertical, now only because the collision is slightly off-center are both pilots and their backseaters able to eject and parachute safely.
1: Fox's William Lajeunesse. They parachuted down as the jets crashed into the ground, sending black plumes of smoke into the sky. On Wall Street, they're selling. The Dow's down 43 points, the NASDAQ dropping 124. I'm Dave Anthony, and this is Fox News.
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4: Split decision for Luigi Mangione. Lisa Brady, Fox News. A judge in that state case over the killing of a healthcare executive is excluding some of the evidence, but allowing key pieces to remain.
5: A gun and notebook, prosecutors say, link Luigi Mangione to the 2024 killing of United Healthcare CEO Brian Thompson will be allowed as evidence in his New York State murder trial, according to a ruling by Judge Gregory Caro, who also gave the defense some wins, granting a motion to suppress evidence found during what he called an improper, warrantless initial search of a backpack at the Pennsylvania McDonald's where Mangione was arrested. Among the inadmissible evidence, a loaded magazine, cell phone, passport, wallet, and computer chip.
4: Fox's Lillian Wu, the judge ruling that a later search at the police station following Mangione's arrest was lawful and that evidence can be used. The state trial is tentatively set to begin in September, followed by a federal trial expected this fall. President Trump, his two oldest sons, and the Trump Organization are dropping a lawsuit against the IRS over leaked tax returns in exchange for creation of what the Justice Department is calling an anti-weaponization fund, allowing a process for other claims of weaponization to be heard and addressed. DOJ says the fund will receive more than $1.7 billion from a perpetual appropriation for the department to settle and pay cases. Democrats and government watchdogs are calling it unprecedented and a corrupt arrangement and say they will fight it. Iran reportedly sending a revised proposal to Pakistani mediators.
6: This comes as the economic situation inside of Iran is getting worse each day due to the ongoing U.S. blockade of Iranian ports. CENTCOM says more than 80 commercial vessels have been redirected and four were disabled to enforce the blockade.
4: Fox's Trey Yingst in Tel Aviv. 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
1: Now, this 25th anniversary of 9/11, the Tunnel to Towers Foundation remains committed to honoring the heroes shaped by that day. Heroes like NYPD Detective Victor Vargas, a U.S. Air Force veteran who died from pancreatic cancer after serving in the World Trade Center recovery efforts. Tunnel to Towers honored Detective Vargas by paying off the family's mortgage. 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
2: The Cuban regime is denying reports of planning drone attacks against the U.S.
3: Cuba has acquired hundreds of military drones from Russia and Iran. That's according to Axios, that also reports Cuba is discussing plans to use the drones to attack the U.S. base at Guantanamo Bay, U.S. military vessels, and possibly Key West. The report after CIA Director John Ratcliffe traveled to Havana last week as the U.S. looks to aid the communist country that's in crisis in return for fundamental changes in Cuba. For now, Foreign Minister Bruno Rodriguez responding to the Axios report, calling it slander and saying that Cuba neither threatens nor wants war.
2: Fox's Jeff Manasso, this as a source tells Fox News Digital, the U.S. is preparing to indict former Cuban leader Raul Castro, reportedly over the downing of planes flown by a humanitarian group 30 years ago. Family members and supporters say an Iranian Nobel laureate who had been in prison has been allowed to go home.
4: Narges Mohammadi won the Nobel Peace Prize in 2023 while she was in prison in Iran for her campaign to advance the rights of women and abolish the regime death penalty. In a protest leading to the U.S. war, she was sentenced to a new prison term, her family says, for denouncing the execution of a lawyer. But then the 54-year-old suffered a heart attack in prison in March. This month, given a temporary suspension of her sentence and heavy bail and transferred to a Tehran hospital CCU and suddenly sent home. Her daughter had argued that detention would be the death sentence. State media made no mention of her case or the Nobel pressure and no comment from Iran's foreign minister. Therese Crowley, Fox News.
2: Just getting word of a coaching shuffle in the NBA. A source telling the Associated Press the New Orleans Pelicans are hiring Jamal Mosley, who was fired this month by the Orlando Magic after a first-round playoff loss. Stocks are lower. The Dow's down 42 points. I'm Lisa Brady, Fox News.
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5: The president could face a new legal fight on the sobriety. Fox News, as the Justice Department announces a compensation fund for people claiming political prosecutions.
6: President Trump and members of his family agreed to drop a lawsuit against the IRS in exchange for the Justice Department creating a $1.7 billion anti-weaponization fund. Acting Attorney General Todd Blanche says the fund sets up a lawful process for victims of lawfare and weaponization. Government watchdogs and Democrats say the fund has little oversight and will benefit friends of the president with meritless claims. The lawsuit against the IRS was filed in response to the leak of tax records by an agency contractor.
5: Fox's Jared Halpern at the White House. Former South Carolina attorney Alec Murdoch is now suing former court clerk Becky Hill, accusing her of tampering with the jury at his murder trial. Last week, the state Supreme Court tossed out the convictions for killing his wife and son, largely over Hill's role. The state does plan to retry Murdoch. A key ruling in the state case against Luigi Mangione, who's accused of killing healthcare executive Brian Thompson in New York City and was arrested days later in Pennsylvania. The judge granting a defense motion to suppress evidence, but not all of it.
7: Mangione was nabbed as he was sitting at the McDonald's, and police officer Christy Wasser looked through his backpack. She found a bullet magazine wrapped in wet underwear and other items. She then took that backpack to the police station, where she found the gun police said was used to kill Thompson. Judge Carroll ruled the search at McDonald's was not legal, and what was found there will not be allowed at the trial. Caro, though, is allowing what Wasser found in the backpack at the police station. That includes the 9mm gun, silencer, and notebook. Prosecutors call his manifesto, but lawyers say it's a diary.
5: Fox's Eric Sean. Mangione also faces a federal trial, with the New York State trial tentatively set to begin first in September. 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
9: 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The Tunnel to Towers Foundation was able to honor his sacrifice by paying off the family's mortgage. 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

0: The U.S. Supreme Court rejects appeals from pharmaceutical companies that challenged a law requiring them to negotiate Medicare drug prices.
1: The first deals went into effect this year under a program signed into law by President Biden in 2022 and defended in court by the Trump administration. It directs the federal government to haggle over the cost of some of the more expensive drugs used by older Americans on Medicare. The Supreme Court is upholding lower court rulings against pharmaceutical companies. They oppose the law on various legal grounds and argue they're effectively forced to accept take-it-or-leave-it deals.
0: Fox's Chris Foster. There are negotiated prices for 10 drugs this year, with 30 more over the next 2 years. Federal prosecutors just asking a judge to drop fraud and conspiracy charges against one of the world's richest people, Indian billionaire Gautam Adani, who was accused of paying bribes and duping investors in a massive solar project in India. This comes after President Trump suspended enforcement of a U.S. law banning business bribes overseas, and the SEC has announced it's settling a related lawsuit against Adani. Greenland's prime minister tells a U.S. envoy his people are not for sale.
2: Jens Frederik Nielsen says he had a positive and respectful meeting with President Donald Trump's special envoy to Greenland, but the island's prime minister also insists he made it clear that his people will choose their own future. He says he told Louisiana Governor Jeff Landry the Greenlandic people are not for sale. Greenlandic self-determination cannot be negotiated. Prime Minister Nielsen reiterated that he wants to cooperate with the United States. President Trump has repeatedly said the U.S. needs to control Greenland for national security. Jonathan Savage, Fox News.
0: The new Fed chair will be sworn in this Friday at the White House, where an official tells Fox Business President Trump will host the ceremony for Kevin Warsh, who's facing some headwinds from the latest inflation reports. Stocks are turning mixed for now. The Dow's up 40 points, the S&P and the NASDAQ in the red. Elisa Brady, Fox News.
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5: This is a Fox News alert. Elon Musk loses in court. I'm Lisa Brady. A jury in California just siding with OpenAI in a court fight with Musk, who accused CEO Sam Altman of straying from the initial charitable mission of the company when Musk was a co-founder and investor. The jury finding Altman not liable on a technicality that Musk waited too long to sue.
6: So this all breaks down into what Musk says he wasn't aware of, that OpenAI says he did know. The whole point of this trial is that Musk says he did not know that OpenAI would go from a nonprofit to a for-profit company. And we know in Altman's testimony, which was probably the biggest name to happen just last week, he talked about meetings that happened at Tesla's headquarters where Musk fully knew that they wanted to go for profit. They said that they showed him term sheets and he had no objections. So it's these details that are playing into, well, when did these things happen and does he have the right to sue?
5: Fox Business's Kelly Saberi. Again, the jury just finding Musk no longer had that right. Also just in, a defense team plays offense. Attorneys for former South Carolina attorney Alec Murdoch are now suing former court clerk Becky Hill, accusing her of tampering with the jury days after Murdoch's murder convictions and the killings of his wife and son were tossed out by the state Supreme Court.
7: With the South Carolina Supreme Court's ruling, it has been adjudged as a matter of state law that she deprived Alec of his constitutional rights, deprived him of a right to a fair trial, and as a result, we've got to do it all over again, which nobody wants to do.
5: Defense Attorney Jim Griffin also telling reporters Murdoch is grateful to no longer be a convicted murderer. The state does plan to retry him, and he remains behind bars for financial crimes. Hill was never charged with jury tampering, but admitted using her position for personal gain. America is listening to Fox News.
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9: Now, this 25th anniversary of 9/11, the Tunnel to Towers Foundation remains committed to honoring the heroes shaped by that day. Heroes like NYPD Detective Victor Vargas, a U.S. Air Force veteran who died from pancreatic cancer after serving in the World Trade Center recovery efforts. Tunnel to Towers honored Detective Vargas by paying off the family's mortgage. 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
5: The accused killer of United Healthcare executive Brian Thompson gets a split decision from a judge in his New York murder case, ruling that evidence taken from Luigi Mangione's backpack during an initial search at a McDonald's restaurant cannot be used as evidence. However, the judge will allow evidence seized during a later search at the police station, including a gun prosecutors say is the murder weapon. Mangione also faces federal charges. An Arkansas man accused of threatening an attack over fears of another public health

0: lockdown now faces prosecution.
1: Sheriff's deputies in Marion County, Arkansas say 20-year-old Aaron Keith Bynum will face terrorism charges for allegedly threatening a mass shooting at a Walmart. Bynum's arrest stems from a threat made on an online gaming platform purportedly by him, promising to commit such an act should the country be put under lockdown orders again due to the ongoing outbreak of hantavirus among cruise ship passengers. Another player on the game platform reported the threat to the FBI, which in turn alerted the Marion Sheriff's Office. Eben Brown, Fox News.
0: The U.S. has new travel restrictions in place for people who've been in countries most affected by an Ebola outbreak in Central and East Africa.
2: Travelers arriving from Ebola-affected areas are subject to enhanced screening and monitoring. Those without a U.S. passport may be turned away if they've been in the Democratic Republic of Congo, South Sudan, or Uganda in the last 21 days. The Centers for Disease Control and Prevention orders effective immediately for the next 30 days. It says the immediate risk to the general American public is low, but that it'll be ramping up tracing, testing, and hospital readiness nationwide as a precaution and continue to send personnel to support outbreak containment operations in affected regions.
0: Fox's Chris Foster. Efforts are ongoing to bring home several Americans possibly exposed to the virus while working for a nonprofit in Congo, where a group tells Fox News now that one of its medical missionaries has tested positive for Ebola. And Lisa Brady, Fox News.
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2: On the road to the midterms, I'm Lisa Brady, Fox News, Vice President J.D. Vance with an appeal to voters.
3: I'm not asking you to vote for Republicans because we're right about everything. I'm asking you to vote for Republicans because at least we know who we fight for. And we fight for you.
2: This during his latest update on a federal fraud crackdown visiting a manufacturing plant in Kansas City, Missouri, while War Secretary Pete Hegseth rallied in Kentucky for Ed Gallrun, who's challenging Republican Congressman Thomas Massie in a primary tomorrow. The Pentagon says that event was in Hegseth's personal capacity, rejecting allegations of Hatch Act violations. Government watchdogs also taking issue with a new compensation fund the Justice Department is setting up, totaling more than $1.7 billion in exchange for the president and members of his family agreeing to drop a lawsuit against the IRS.
4: Acting Attorney General Todd Blanche says the fund sets up a lawful process for victims of lawfare and weaponization. Government watchdogs and Democrats say the fund has little oversight and will benefit friends of the president with meritless claims. The lawsuit against the IRS was filed in response to the leak of tax records by an agency contractor.
2: Fox's Jared Halpern at the White House. A jury in California finds OpenAI executives not liable of betraying a shared vision for a nonprofit, deciding that co-founder Elon Musk waited too long to sue.
5: The judge told us this: the claims of uncharitable trust and unjust enrichment are dismissed as untimely. The claim for aiding and abetting is dismissed as a matter of law, given that it is dependent on a finding of charitable trust.
2: Fox Business's Kelly Saberi. An American doctor tests positive for Ebola, one of several missionaries exposed during work with a nonprofit in Congo. The CDC just confirming it's working to move seven people, including the infected American, to Germany. Federal health officials also say the risk to the American public remains low from that deadly outbreak. America is listening to Fox News.
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8: Look out. It's only me. It's only the Kimmer. Pete Davidson, it's the Golden Gate Bridge. It's incredible. He's doing a live shot from the Golden... Oh, it's an incredible flag waving from the mountains of Macon. That's a fantastic looking good. And the mechanical mangler at the controls. It's Flounder. It's Monday, and the boys are back in town. Pete Davis, how's it going? First of all, sir, looking good, rehabbing. And did Nurse Nola Bell return from her four-day little bad girl trip to, male strippers or whatever the hell that was there that were playing on you?
9: She did. She came back intact and upright. It was pleasant to see.
8: You know.
9: Yes, it was.
8: I just thought of a line I used to that I flirted with an executive PR chick from United Airlines when she was visiting. I was in Chicago and I was a big anchorman, and I interviewed the guy, the president of United Airlines or something, whatever the issue is, can't remember. And after the interview was over, I was getting packing up stuff, doing, and this girl and I started flirting. She was a PR.

0: our chick. She's, you know, young, nice, good looking chick. And I was back, this was, you know, 40 years ago. So, and so I remember I was doing an interview with her or something, and I said, you know, I thought it was pretty funny where the director of marketing at United Airlines mentioned that it was time to end the news conference and return your stewardess to her upright and locked position, or something. I made a joke about stewardess upright locked. Anyway, and that worked, by the way. So anyway, it was a lot of fun time. So Pete Davis, how's it? What's new? How you feeling? And, you know, here we go. It's a Monday and off we go.
1: I had a visit with my cardiologist this morning, and she gave me a full... Well, she basically is keeping all the good drugs I'm on flowing. Yeah. I like that going. And she says two things. She says you can start working out a little bit again. No push-ups and no lifting big weights, but you can do a little bit of working out, and you can get in the lake. So.
0: Oh, no kidding.
2: Just out of curiosity, Pete, prior to the heart surgery, what were your daily workouts? That's cold, Flounder. I'm just asking.
1: Well, go ahead. I'm going to start coming back in there pretty soon.
2: I'm looking forward to it.
0: Very funny. By the way, I'm going to be talking about push-ups and also planks. I got some more workout stuff.
1: I can't do those either.
0: I know it's amazing. And I'll ask Flounder about this, too. We'll get to that in a second because I got a lot about that. Also, well, first, let me see. Flounder, how are you? And Mrs. Flounder, Veronica, any weekend fun type stuff?
2: I had a great weekend. We did a lot of Braves baseball. We went to the game.
0: Two games you went, I think,
2: we
0: right?
2: We went to the game Friday, and then Sunday I was lucky enough to get the seats right behind home plate.
0: Outstanding. Now, was that the hail day? Was that
2: Saturday? Yeah, it was Sunday, and it was hail.
0: What the hell happened there?
2: It was beautiful out, and out of nowhere, within maybe a 2-minute span, it started raining, started hailing.
0: I didn't even know what happened. I was doing stuff, and I came back on and off TV, and all of a sudden, I see the Braves grounds crew is putting sand on. I go, what the hell happened? They're talking about the freaking hailstorm. And I said, it was a beautiful, sunny day. It was 88 to screen. I was out here. I mean, I couldn't believe it. I didn't know. And I guess it was really limited to just near the ballpark,
2: yeah.
0: I guess.
2: Because our house, when we came home, we didn't get any rain.
0: It's unbelievable. But I mean, which at 4 miles is a crow flies. Yeah. I mean, my God.
2: But it was pretty cool where our seats were, Mr. Dickey's tickets, the ones that are down by the field.
0: You stole Mr. Dickey's tickets?
2: No. Oh. They were nice enough to get offered to me. So
0: of course.
2: But his tickets are actually closer to the home plate than the pitcher is.
0: Wow, cool.
2: So, I mean, it's really cool.
0: Could you see the ball breaking and everything?
2: Oh, yeah.
0: The screen didn't interfere with the view
2: like
0: that?
2: No,
0: really?
2: Not really.
0: And what's the difference? What you saw the Sunday behind home plate, compare that to any other ballpark experience or what people are missing if they don't get to do that kind of view?
2: Just seeing how the pitcher throws the ball, you kind of get to see how the ball breaks like you're talking about. It's just a really cool visual of that kind of, like, you're in the diamond.
0: Yeah, that's cool. That's very, very cool. Very, very cool. Anyway, it's on Monday, Kimmer, Pete, and Flounder, and it's a 106.3, and here's our number, 404-741-1230, 741-1230. Derek Dooley called the show, Billy and Wayne right before us. I can't. The guy's everywhere. He's still calling me, by the way, including last week, but he calls my phone. Now, Derek wants to talk to you. Can he call me? I said, jeez, man. Come on now. Anyway, I love this election stuff. It's going to be fun. In fact, we're going to stay a little late tomorrow because tomorrow's primary day. So we'll start talking about the results and so forth. Although the polls close at 7, right? So we really can't, politicize or what do you call, try to influence. Okay. Well, we can do whatever we want. We're in a radio station.
1: Yeah,
0: screw you. Go vote Republican. Yeah,
1: about?
0: Eat me. You can do it. Well, no, they're not. Well, no, what you're not supposed to do is do any release of of early results. They say until the polls close, broadcasters or reporters are not supposed to publicize early results showing and so forth. Yeah.
1: Tell NBC and
0: I know.
1: CBS.
0: They all do it. CNN. Especially when you're building in California on a national election, they release results at 7 p.m. Eastern time, and it's 4 in the afternoon out there. So, yeah.
1: Anyway. Oh, you haven't voted in the panhandle of Florida yet, and they're calling Florida.
0: Yeah, there you go. That's happened. That happens a lot. Anyway, so we got all this stuff going on. Also, I want to address something that happened. Pete, remind me about this, because it really upset me for a good part of the weekend. As I recall Friday, I think I might have been on one of my tirades about how come Jewish voters ever cast a ballot for Democrats. We talked about that, and I'm pretty strong about it. I just, you know, all those protests that happened all over the country, you know, Hamas lovers and, oh, those damn Jews raped all those Palestinian children. What about the Palestinian children and River to the Sea and all that crap? Those are all Democrats. Anyway, so that was my, I was doing that rant there, and I forgot, Pete, how it came up, but I mentioned Mike Rose, our former producer, and I can't remember, and I don't know whether you had said, well, there are still a lot
1: no,
0: of...
1: Don't blame no, me. No. You're talking to somebody. You're talking to Neil Bort.
0: But what were we saying about...
1: You said that about Jewish people who will never vote Republican no right. matter what, and that was your
0: and,
1: example.
0: And Bortz, I think, said maybe led into somebody, and I said, yeah, well, like Mike Rose, like our buddy Mikey. You know, Mikey's our former producer and stuff, and he's a screaming Trump-hating liberal, and he'll never vote for a conservative Republican, something like that. And it was all done, you know, in our little talk, so to say. Well, anyway, somebody posted on my Facebook page, and it was passed along to me. Some guy did an investigation and looked up the exact minute on the podcast replay when I mentioned that Mikey Rose, our former producer, is a screaming Trump-hating liberal, which is true, by the way. Anyway, but it was done in, you know, our goofy talk show, happy stuff, because we love Mikey. We've always talked about him a million times. Anyway, so somebody went and found the exact minute that happened and then called Mike Rose and said, oh, Peterson's blasting you on the radio and calling you all kinds of names, and it's just disgusting what they're doing to that. And I'm going, whoa, wait a minute. And then Mikey had to call back, or had to listen to it, and says, oh, I heard it. Yeah, well, you know, normally they got, and Bortz is, oh, that's really, he said, well, Bortz was, you know, probably starting, and I'm going to go, wait a minute. And people are calling in and saying, well, what do you have against Jews? And I'm going, now wait, hold on a second. And it went totally freaking exploded that some scumbag, you know, tried to, like, stab me in the back, and so I'm attacking my former producer Mikey. I even mentioned his son works over at 680. He's a great kid. You know, we talk about, I mean, my God. And they're trying to make a personal thing about it, and I messaged Mikey, and I said, now wait a minute, there's not one damn incident ever that I've ever said anything that would be other than having fun with you and teasing him, kidding with you, and I've never shown anything other than respect for our working together or anything else. You were a big part of the beginning of the show for years. And I've never said, you know, I mean, my God, I have to freaking defend myself to some scumbag who goes on my Facebook page. And here's my bottom line about this. God, I'm sorry. I'm starting off like a freaking maniac. But I can't help it. Here's the bottom line. You tell me if I'm wrong. And you found her too. You school me if I'm wrong about this. On my Facebook page, I basically, personally, never post hate-filled, vicious, angry political messages. I post horse videos. I post cat videos. I post funny things off TV commercials. I post me trying to find stuff in my whatever. I never post, you know, I never do rants on political negativism or anything else, ever. I never use my post for that. I never use my own Facebook page for that. I just don't. It's a fun. I do fun things, goofy stuff. You know, we love animals, and that's my life. And you know, am I right? Would you say that's correct? That I'm accurate
2: Absolutely.
0: In saying that?
2: Yes.
0: Okay.
2: 100%.
0: So what kills me is that it's these freaking people who hate my guts behind my back all of a sudden use my Facebook page to try to condemn me and do backstabbing lie freaking stuff to friends of mine. You know, in fact, I tried to block. I don't even know how to do it. I looked up the guy. I forgot that. Now I can't find any of it. It's all gone. I can't find any of it to try. I was going to read it to you, and now I can't find it. It's all gone. But if I clicked the guy's name, but he's not a friend of mine, so I couldn't block him. I don't know how to block somebody who's just being an a-hole. But again, you know, I'm not censoring anybody. I'm just telling you, if you want to put that on my Facebook page, I'm not going to pay attention to it. I'm going to erase him. I'm not going to react to it. But I don't use my page for that. If you want to use your page for that, fine. But don't use my page for that, because I don't even do that. It's a happy, fun thing. You know, it's one of the few things I have. Oh, cry. You know, it's just, honest to God. You know, why does everybody have to just be nasty, these freaking Democrats, that scumbag who did that trying to, you know, just start something with me and Mikey as a stinking, rotten, dirty, freaking traitor Democrat. That's why, that Jew hater. A Jew hater. Democrat. Like all of them. Huh? What major Democrat leader in this country has ever said anything about telling Democrats to stop this protesting about Jews? Has any Democrat said that's where you can't be, you know, Hamas of the sea, that's wrong, wrong, wrong? Not one. They're saying, well, Palestinians have rights too, you know. No, please. Not one. And now they're using my little happy-go-lucky animal freaking Facebook page to try to stab me in the back for your Jew hating. I couldn't freaking believe it. And all weekend I'm upset about this. And Mikey texted me back and said, oh, it's fine, we're good. Well, you know, everything's fine. We're, you know, I mean, everything, he knows everything. But still, the very freaking idea. It was just offensive as hell. And, you know, I it's just wrong. Now, again, you can post anything you want on my Facebook page. I'm not going to stop you. But don't do it, you know, anyway, whatever. It's just wrong. It's wrong and angry and nasty, and it's a freaking typical Democrat freaking stinking traitors to their country and Jew haters, every stinking one of them. Especially their leaders. Okay. All right, well, look, I got to go. Boys, I'm sorry. I got...
1: I'm sending a message right now.
0: Calling a doctor? Maybe she's got one of the little nursey friends to come in and take care of the Kimmer.
1: As your attorney, I advise you to...
0: Anyway, Mikey's fine, everything. He's freaking Mikey. He hates Donald Trump, and he's a screaming liberal. But, you know, God bless him. I don't have a problem with that. Is that wrong? It's not wrong. He's a friend of ours, and he said, you ought to have me on the show. By God, we're going to get Mikey on the show. Let's do it.
1: Why do you want to kill the ratings like that?
0: I know. Well, because he'll get all of his liberal friends to be tuned in. They'll all go nuts, because he's still doing one of those, like, folk music, you know, public radio shows or something, I think. You'll get all those liberals to tune in. All right, look out. 3-6, I'm sure I have late. All right, here we go. All right, look out.
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0: Okay, what's this 90 degree stuff? Here we go. 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
0: God, that Martha Magnificent is just beautiful. 62 years old, that girl. Looks 40. Looks 30. Anyway, sorry. Come repeat and flounder. On 106.3, here we go.
11: I've always said that one will never to love.
0: A little Sir Elton.
11: Now I hear you bragging, one is not enough.
0: Sir Elton, on this day 1 year ago, described the British government as absolute losers. Sir Elton said he felt incredibly betrayed over plans to exempt technology companies from copyright laws. Sir Elton John said if ministers weren't ahead with a plan to allow AI firms to use artists' content without paying them, they'd be committing theft, thievery on a high scale. The singer said Prime Minister Sir Keir Starmer needed to wise up and describe Technology Secretary Peter Kyle as a bit of a moron. How the hell could you allow AI to copy someone's voice and talent and do records and stuff and not give them a nickel for it?
1: I mean, because you were paid, as a politician, you were paid off to do so.
0: God, I guess. I mean, seriously, how could you, when you're in your right conscience, say, you know, I got this machine. I'm going to, boy, holy cow, I've got stuff here. It sounds just like Elton John, and I'm going to play it all and make a fortune, but I'm not paying him a nickel to use his name and his voice.
1: That's right.
0: All right. Kevin P. Flounder, how's it going? We got a million things here. Hold on a second. Birthday list includes a guy named Spencer Breslin. I didn't know the name of the thing, but you might know the face. He's 34. Spencer Breslin was the chubby elf Curtis in all those Santa Claus movies. Bruce Willis's younger self in The Kid. Dakota Fanning's brother in Cat in the Hat. And he's most famous for being Abigail Breslin's brother. And Abigail Breslin, she's that little girl actress chick, I think was in one of those famous actress chick movies. Well, that really helps you out there.
1: Yeah, none of that means squat to anybody within a 250-mile radius of the capital city of Georgia. Why would you even go to the trouble of mentioning all
0: that? Well, because it's written down, and people may know what this Abigail Breslin.
1: I know exactly what you need. What are you talking about? on these history
0: narrow
1: things.
0: That down a little. Yeah, yeah.
1: You're okay with the music stuff,
0: yeah.
1: But on this history stuff, yeah. You need an editor.
0: Well, I know, but I can't help it. I've even
2: trimmed it down to one page. I guess I need to do half a page.
0: Well, you guys have no idea. In fact, if all of it, smarty pants, coming up, in fact, one of my favorite history notes today is a thing that started out. Well, in fact, I think I might have it for you. Hold on a second here. I was going to do it later. I might do it now. Actually, maybe not. Hold on. Now I got to find it. Here we go. I was going to do a different one. I didn't want to do this early because I don't know why Eric Crowd would waste a really cool one. It takes too long, but it's about Ronald Reagan. And the original history thing I looked up for today, this was early this morning or last night, I can't remember, about Ronald Reagan mocking the press. And it was, it's literally a one line history note I was going to use as one of my little teasers to lead into sports. I have to plan all this stuff about timing and all this stuff for the rest of the show. And I thought to myself, I'd like to find out more about that. So I Googled it, the exact thing and the stuff I'm going to be referring to, and there's a huge article about it, which I have edited to make a very interesting point about Ronald Reagan and his thumbs in his ears in 1983. But I'll do it a little later because it's a little longer than it is, but that's my editing thing.
1: So you'll be doing it twice because you just did a whole...
0: All I mentioned was a 3 second thing, but you don't know the story behind it. And by the way, also, you'll be hearing the words of Ronald Reagan, which I think you might find interesting, especially compared to the politics meeting with the media today.
1: Well, considering it's election day tomorrow, yes, that's apropos.
0: There you go. I'm sorry, considering what now? I'm sorry, I missed part of that.
1: That's election day tomorrow.
0: Yes.
1: It's apropos to be talking about Ronald Reagan.
0: And in fact, we're also going to be talking, Flounder found this soundbite from the commie Mamdani in New York City, and we'll be playing that for you later. But first of all, Flounder, if you will, we're getting ready here now as we begin the actual program. And we have kind of some sad news today. We announced the passing of the magnificent Claudine Longet. Yes, Claudine Longet, singer, actor, center of the notorious manslaughter trial. Claudine Longet passed away at the age of 84. French singer, actress, center of the manslaughter trial, charged with killing her boyfriend, Olympic skier Vladimir Spider Savage. She was famous in TV shows, hit albums, Claudine. Of course, I knew her because she was married to singer Andy Williams, and she was on the Andy Williams show. And Claudine Longet, if you don't know, she's 84, so if you're not of a certain age, you have no idea what I'm talking about. She was adorable. She was a teeny little French chick, and she had a little accent like this, you know, and she was very sweet and little teeny, little beautiful little French. It was just a little kitten, just sweetie, sweet, sweet. And she was like the arm piece for Andy Williams, and they were a sweet couple. It didn't last that long married. I think they were married for 7 or 8 years or something. They got divorced, and then she was living in Aspen with this guy, Spider Savage, the Olympian who competed for the United States in the 68 Olympics. On March 22nd, 1976, Claudine Longet shot him with a Luger pistol, which she claimed he had been showing her, and it went off accidentally. He was shot in the stomach and died. She went with him in the ambulance. Andy Williams helped her out. He paid for her legal fees. He said, you know, I'm sure this is unfair. She's innocent. I thought it was an accident. Claudine Longet was charged with reckless manslaughter. The jury found her guilty of negligent homicide. She was given 2 years probation, fined $250 for murdering her lover, and sentenced to 30 days in jail, which she served on dates of her choosing. Now, we, Pete and I, immediately, and I thought, Flounder, you probably had no idea about the Saturday Night Live sketch, or do you know about that? You know what we're talking about on that thing?
2: Vaguely.
0: Saturday Night Live, and I remember, Pete remembers this too. This was freaking horrible.
1: It was the best thing ever.
0: We're talking about Claudine Longet, and they showed the video of a skier tumbling down a mountain to the sound of a gunshot. You know, and it was like, yeah, Claudine Longet in the news. She had a fight with her skier boyfriend. Ding dong. I mean, it was, oh, God. And this was back, you know, like in what, 83? When was this? 1980?
1: People were mad.
0: Very upset. I mean, of course, this was before a more modern time when Saturday Night Live was really criticized for this.
1: Cutting
0: was
1: edge.
0: A very rough, rough example of, you know, gunshots killing her boyfriend tumbling down the mountain in the snow. Not only the Saturday Night Live skit, Rolling Stones rocker Claudine. Now, I didn't know, but the Rolling Stones had a song, Claudine, which featured a taunting refrain, Claudine's back in jail again. The song went unreleased for decades. I didn't even know it was released.
1: Really?
0: Later, Claudine Longet married her defense attorney and lived with him in Aspen after she killed her boyfriend. Anyway, Claudine Longet died at 84, which is, you know, it's a shame. That's, you know, 84 is... kind of young, sorry. By the way, something happened when I hit 80. I found out this morning doing my, I'm working out a little bit and stuff, but I tried to do my planking and oh my God. All of a sudden, everything, and trying to do a push. Oh, God. All right, coming up, 3:30, cover feet and flounder. We got a lot of political stuff and, you talk about, gerrymandering and Supreme Court decisions and the Mangione trial. The hotties are out for Mangione and the murder trial. Out once again. Court rulings. So now we got it all kind of stuff. Plus, teens taking over. Parents could be in trouble. Oh, we got a million things coming up. Kimber P. Flounder, happy Monday, 3:30-ish on the clock and 106.3. How you doing? Well, yeah.
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0: 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Chris Cornell, bad day today, 2017. He was only 53. Chris Cornell, singer, songwriter, musician, died in Detroit right after a show with Soundgarden. Chris Cornell was known for his role as one of the architects of the 1990s grunge movement and for his near four-octave vocal range, as well as his powerful vocal belting technique. He released four solo albums, as well as working with Audio Slave and Temple of the Dog. Flounder and Pete, you guys are music people. Do you know what the hell a powerful vocal belting technique is? This guy had a four-octave range, which is outrageous. I don't know who the hell could have four-octave range.
2: I'm guessing that means he has to practice his vocal cords every day?
0: Well, I think
1: he screams the lyrics a lot.
0: Yeah, there's got to be
2: something. He can get a very high pitch, and as crazy as this sounds, yeah, he's got a nice-sounding scream.
0: Really? Well, yeah, he's apparently known for it, and passed away at 53.
1: Right, he's no Roger Daltrey.
0: Well, no, he can't do the Roger thing, you know.
1: Because Roger's still with
0: Roger,
1: us.
0: Over. And now your birthday.
1: Joey?
0: Hi, Joey. I'd still love for some girl, honest to God, just some girl to go up to, you know, talking at a party or something and walk up to a guy and say, Joey, and you know, see what his reaction is and then call our show and have some fun playing with it. That's all. I'm just thinking it'd be funny. I like funny things. In this stage of my life, everything funny things I can get, I'm taking. Like Colleen Noje passed away at 84. Poor girl. Our birthday list includes Martika. Toy soldiers all fall down. Remember that song, Toy Soldiers? No. You don't remember that song? No. Flounder, you remember that song, Toy Soldiers? That was a huge hit, very weird hit about kind of a, one of those like
2: vaguely
0: anti-war things.
2: Yeah. I vaguely remember it.
0: Martika. From
1: may
0: 19...
1: have to edit this one, I'm afraid.
0: 1989. What? Toy Soldiers? What do you mean?
1: No, edit the, that no one cares.
0: Oh, the count. Okay. Yeah. Well, there you go. And now something you'll really enjoy. On this day in the year 1648, Margaret Jones is tested to see if she is a witch. And in 1648, Margaret was tested according to methods in the book The Discovery of Witches from 1647 by Matthew Hopkins. Matthew apparently knew about witches. The accused, it says here, should be observed for 24 hours straight. If the person was a witch, an imp would appear to feed off the witch. Imps were witches' familiars who depended upon the witch for daily sustenance. So the former governor, this is 1648, former governor of the Massachusetts Bay Colony, John Winthrop, claims he saw an imp in the clear light of day, and so she was convicted of being a witch and executed. The first victim of a witch hunt that lasted from 1648 to 1693. 80 people in New England were accused of practicing witchcraft, and at least 20 and more were executed for the
1: all
0: crime.
1: All named Goody.
0: Yeah.
1: I mean, every woman there was named Goody
0: yeah.
1: At that time.
0: Yeah, it was a very strange.
1: You and know again, how the imp would feed?
0: How would the imp feed?
1: She would have a boil or a wart or something like that, and it would nurse from it.
0: Ah, nursing the old one. Well, we have a lot of Democratic politicians are boil suckers. I think there's a lot of them have that on their resumes. So it's pretty cool. Anyway, Peter Kimmer in the Flounder River. So there you go. It's 404-741-1230, 741-1230. A lot of things going on here news-wise, for example. And by the way, what a change in headlines. This morning at home, working from home, the story came out that a judge has thrown out the evidence in the Luigi Mangione trial because the police didn't have a search warrant when they searched his backpack at the restaurant where they ran into him and made him show his ID and stuff like that. Well, first of all, this is the state trial. The judge, that did change. As it turns out, the judge did make a ruling throwing out some evidence, but the judge's ruling will allow the jury to see the 3D printed pistol. Again, this was a homemade gun. He made it with a 3D printer, and it worked. They also will be able to see the alleged manifesto found inside the backpack. The police searched the stuff at the police station, and the stuff they searched at the police station they can keep in the trial. Luigi Mangione accused of murdering the healthcare executive, shooting him in the back, a sniper attack. They can use a 9mm handgun, and they will be able to show his journal where he mused about killing the CEO as being greedy in an industry that extracts human life force for money. The judge did block other evidence, including the gun's magazine and his wallet and passport, which they got while he was at the diner eating. Now, for the record, this was a state judge, and this also will probably be appealed. But this has nothing to do with the federal crimes he's also charged with, so he still will probably be convicted and sentenced to life behind bars. But for the record, you can see the video and the news stories nationwide of his girlfriends who are celebrating the fact that he was able to kill that CEO, and they show up on social media all the time, and they're dancing and happy, and they love Luigi Mangione. So that's one trial. Now, another court case here, really, as we move along. Flounder, we're going to play cut number three here in a minute, and maybe also cut number one in short order. First of all, we've been talking about redistricting for quite a while, and, you know, Virginia Democrats suffered a major defeat before the Virginia Supreme Court, their own stacked Supreme Court, which said, no, you can't gerrymander like that. It's not, you broke the rules. You can't just do these things for race and, you know, whatever you want. So they appealed to the United States Supreme Court, and the United States Supreme Court today said, no, you can't do it. They were right. So the Democrats lost everything. In Virginia, trying to stack the gerrymandering of the congressional districts, they lost all of it. Spamberger says, they joined the Supreme Court of Virginia choosing to nullify an election. 3 million Virginians will not be able to vote. She said, please. I mean, these freaking Democrats. I mean, if they aren't crying racism, they're now saying Jim Crow 2.0 again. Here we go. Anyway, so that court case is out. Now, here we go. Donald Trump is after another one. He got Senator Kennedy from Louisiana, lost it. Senator Kennedy is the guy we have on the air all the time. This guy Cassidy is the one. Bill Cassidy voted to impeach Donald Trump. Back in the Trump impeachment case. So Donald Trump said he's a bad guy, he's got to go, and he is gone. He came in third, and so the top two candidates will be running up. She is going to be senator. And now Donald Trump has got one more to call out, this guy, Representative Congressman Thomas Massie of Kentucky. And Donald Trump says the first time such a thing has ever happened to U.S. Senator down in Louisiana. And now Tom Massie, Kentucky, the worst, most unreliable Republican congressman in the history of our country, is an even bigger insult to our nation than Bill Cassidy. He said, well, you got to get rid of this guy. He said, now Massey's a grandstander, voted against his agenda since 2020. And by the way, J.D. Vance, the vice president of Flounder Cut Number 3, said basically the same darn thing. Check this out.
20: I think the problem with Thomas, and I've told him this in private, and now I guess I'll say it in public, is it's one thing to disagree with the party on a particular issue. It's one thing to take, you know, to have your independent stand on a number of questions. And by the way, some of the stuff where Thomas Massie has been independent against the Republican Party, I've agreed with him with. Being independent, having your own opinions is one thing. Voting against the party on every single issue, you're eventually going to make too many enemies. And that is the problem that Thomas has had. It's not one issue. It's not three or four issues. It's that every time that we've needed Thomas for a vote, he has been completely unwilling to provide it. That is why the President of the United States has trained his ire on Thomas Massie. It's because we can never count on him for some of the most difficult votes. I wish that that weren't the case. I say that as somebody who's known Thomas well before I got into politics. But politics is politics. And when you always vote against the party, you can't expect the party to actually back you.
0: And Donald Trump's also targeting that naughty little Lauren Boebert, the Congress chick from Colorado, the Republican, who's kind of a kinky little naughty little thing. And she flew into Kentucky to support Thomas Massie. And Donald Trump says, you got to be kidding. He said, incidentally, I had recommended her, but now if you can find somebody else who would take her place, I'll withdraw my endorsement of Lauren Boebert and pick somebody else. That's how ticked off he is about the little Lauren Boebert. Well, who,
1: you know, it's funny. So he'll do that to her. So you got to wonder, Burt Jones has Trump's endorsement.
0: Yeah.
1: Has Trump even thought about withdrawing that and putting on this guy, Rick Jackson,
2: Jackson.
1: By the way, uses Trump's name more than it seems that Burt does.
0: Yeah. I know. This is really, I mean, and I'll bet you that Donald Trump really didn't, now, maybe Rick Jackson's people got a message to the White House back when and said, you know, this guy Rick Jackson's going to run, so before you do anything, make sure we get a chance to talk to you or something. I don't know whether Donald Trump had any inkling of a guy named Rick Jackson before, you know.
1: I bet we get a runoff between Jones
0: and... Yeah, I think there's no doubt about it. And again, the Chris Carr's in it and some other guys. I saw one guy running for Georgia governor, never freaking heard of. He's some screaming liberal who's, I don't know. I mean,
2: the one issue with Burt Jones' ads, all he talks about is how he got Trump's endorsement.
0: Yeah, I know.
2: Nothing on what he can do or what he's going to fight. It's just Trump endorsement.
0: Well, they're all cutting taxes and property taxes. So, and state income tax. We got state income tax and property taxes, and I'm your man.
1: I'm telling you, if they want everybody's vote over 64, 65 and say, no more property taxes if you're 65.
0: Yeah.
1: No, none. You've paid yours.
0: Yeah.
1: You've done your share.
0: Done. Yeah. Yeah. Or at least after retirement age, you know, which is now up into 67 or 8 or whatever it is now, or 70 even at some point. Anyway, all right, we got so much more. 3:48, Kimber P. Flounder, Monday. How you doing? Join us if you like, because it'll be fun. I bet you.

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10: Ah, here we go. Little JJ. That's what I call her, you know, when we're alone. 1993, she sings to me. Janet Jackson released a thing called Janet. The album's first week sales of 350,000 in 1993 was the highest ever for a female artist at that time. Janet, the album, went on to sell 14 million copies, one of only seven albums to have six top... six top 10 hits in the Billboard Hot 100. So there you go. Janet Jackson, 1993. All right, sir. Our birthday. Let's do a birthday here. How about Jim Nance? I guess he's still doing sports stuff. Jim Nance is 67. Last I know, he owns a house at Pebble Beach overlooking the golf course on one of the famous holes. In fact, I think it might be 12, which was a par 3 where I made a birdie. On my bucket list with Danny McLefty and Craig Forney, my PGA Pro buddies, and shot 78 from the tips at Pebble Beach. And birdie, I played holes numbers 7, 8, 9, 10, 11, 12, and 1 under. Anyway, that's just a little memory for the camera, sorry. Bucket list action. And now, let's see, let's start. Jim Nance, 67 years old today for the record. And this is a rather bizarre thing. And again, this is kind of an old thing. I remember stuff like this, though, but again, you know, a certain age. On this day in 1953, it was the first spit take on television. We all know what a spit take is, right? The guy's talking around and goes, and he spits in, you know, coffee out of his nose or something like that. Spit take. The very first TV spit take is done, and everybody will say this in the history of broadcast, history television stuff, Danny Thomas. He made it famous during the Danny Thomas Show or Life with Daddy and all that kind of stuff. Danny Thomas is credited with the first spit take ever on television. But actually, Desi Arnaz did it on the I Love Lucy show during an episode about changing apartments. And he was translating Lucy's comments to his Cuban friends and accidentally did a little spit take there when he got a word wrong or something. So just for the record. All right, let's see. 3:55 already. Holy cow. I'm sorry.
11: I just had...
10: Yeah.
11: A traveling salesman come to my door.
10: Your door? Traveling salesman? What do they say? Who's selling things door to door these days? What was it?
11: This is the weird thing. He wasn't selling anything, and he was real furry. It's like he hadn't shaved in a while. Yeah. He was just inquiring as to whether I had any dog treats.
10: A great big white white fellow, was he?
11: And then his sister showed up.
10: Hello? Excuse me. I know you're in there.
11: They just show up at the door.
10: Well, if you see my videos on the weekend, the cats are now, when I show up, they come bounding down the stairs to just trying to get their head rubs. I got, in fact, one this weekend, the alpha girl, there's one girl cat there who runs everything. She's the alpha animal. And she burrows her head in my lap. I mean, it's just hysterical. Anyway, but you know, animal, God bless, we don't deserve dogs. We don't deserve most animals, pets. Truly. Which is kind of funny, but kind of sad. Let's see. Well, you know what? We've got a whole bunch of sound bites coming up about fraud in Minnesota. Also, more on the Jew haters and Comey too. Donald Trump's idea to drop his lawsuit in return for allowing victims of the federal government's politicization under Biden or officially anything really to claim damages and get paid for it. How about all those people that got screwed in the January 6th, so-called prisoners of war people? They'll be able to sue for money for the damages that were caused by an irresponsible Department of Justice who treated them badly and against the Constitution, and they'll be able to get money for it. Ha, ha, ha. That's great. Great. All the time they lost, they lost jobs, the attorney's fees were outrageous. I mean, I'm glad. I think it's great. Screw them. If the government does that to you, yeah, you should be, including anybody, a Democrat or a liberal or whoever, you know, if the government screwed you and did it wrong and did it on purpose, I don't have a problem with you getting something for it. Did a wrong thing.
11: Yep.
10: There you go. Okay. More politics coming up and everything else. But first, Flounder, how about a little Flounder's funny? I'll bet you a little.
12: I do love this country. We're the only place with any diversity. The entire planet's segregated. You realize that when you watch international sports. Like, I was trying to watch the World Cup, despite hating it. I get it. Soccer's the most popular sport on the planet. That's because half the world can't afford AC. And that's about how long you have to run just to get tired enough to fall asleep in these godforsaken countries. You ever try to gamble on soccer? What's the over-under? 0.5? How much time's left? It's a secret. I'm out. But we have diversity. Other teams don't. Or if you look at the Olympics, you look at our U.S. gymnastics squad. We have an Asian girl, a white girl, a black girl. Look at the Chinese squad. Any guesses?
10: Good point.
12: Did you guess exclusively Chinese bitches? Yeah, that's all that's ever been on that team. That's all that will ever be on that team. Then they wonder why they're not getting golds anymore. Well, you better get a Harlem in China.
10: Oh, ho, ho, yeah.
13: Not a lot of flights.
12: You think snapping together iPads all day is tough? It is. Not as tough as it used to be. Now they have suicide nets around their building so they can jump out, bounce right back. Sorry, boss, just need some fresh air.

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1: A possible shooter at an Islamic center in California. I'm Lisa Brady, Fox News.
2: There was or is an ongoing active shooter situation at the Islamic Center in San Diego.
1: Fox's Jonathan Hunt. There's a heavy police response in the residential neighborhood about 9 miles north of downtown San Diego.
2: Neighbors have been talking about it. They've been talking about a man with an automatic rifle, possibly confronted there by a security guard. Again, we're waiting for confirmation of that.
1: Also, no confirmation yet of any casualties. The Islamic Center's website describes it as the largest mosque in San Diego County. Police are calling the situation active but contained. President Trump just posting he's holding off on a military strike on Iran planned for tomorrow because serious negotiations are underway, adding he's been asked to hold off by Gulf allies. Elon Musk strikes out in federal court after accusing OpenAI of putting profit over artificial intelligence for the public good.
3: A jury in Oakland finding OpenAI and its leadership, including CEO Sam Altman, not liable, rejecting all of Elon Musk's claims against the company, including breach of charitable trust.
4: Mr. Musk can bring his claims and he can tell his stories. But what the nine members of this jury found is that his stories were just that, stories, not facts.
3: OpenAI attorney William Savitt. Musk sued for $134 billion, alleging Altman misled him about the company's direction to secure a $38 million investment to co-found OpenAI in 2015, converting it from a nonprofit to a for-profit business.
1: Fox's Christian Goodwin. OpenAI accusing Musk of trying to boost his own AI company. The jury finding his claims fell beyond the statute of limitations based on the timing of evidence presented during the trial. A mixed finish on Wall Street. The Dow up 159 at the bell. 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
7: All right, I got it. Here we go. Those simple minds, all right. Come to the right place for the Kimmer. Stand by. All right. Musically, though, 1985. Simple Minds, number one. Don't You Forget About Me. Number seven in Britain. They're doing a lot of whining here, a kind of a ghostly kind of chanting of some kind. Keith Forsley wrote the song, Don't You Forget About Me. He won an Oscar for Flashdance, What a Feeling, this guy Keith Forsley. And Steve Schiff, the guitarist and songwriter for the Nina Hagen Band. The track was featured in the 1985 American teen drama, The Breakfast Club. Simple Minds, 1985. That's the thing there. And our birthday list today includes David Nail. David Nail is a country singer. David Nail is 47. And I don't know any much about country music anymore. But, in fact, I was just... let me do this thing, and I mentioned talking about door-to-door salesmen, which I thought was, and also country music. 1968, here in history, Hot Wheels. A guy named Elliot Handler was the co-founder of Mattel, a company he started with his wife, Ruth. Ruth's claim to fame was that she was the woman who created Barbie. Elliot wanted to create something just as iconic for boys,

0: So Elliot worked with a GM car designer and a real rocket scientist, and they created Hot Wheels. It was on this very day in 1968 that custom Camaro hit the store shelves, which was quickly followed by 15 other cars. Together, the grouping was named the original Sweet 16.
1: I had those.
0: Did you have all the original
1: Most
0: Sweet 16?
1: I collected them.
0: Sure,
1: yeah,
0: everybody did.
1: It was... I wish to death that I would have kept that stuff. It was in the attic, and I remember one time we were cleaning stuff out because my parents were moving out of that house and got rid of a bunch of stuff. But, man, I used to collect all the Hot Wheels stuff.
0: Well, you know, I'll tell you.
1: The little suitcases that had, like, the different.
0: All metal die cast car had its own collector button. And I know Pete Davis has got stories, too, about your mother throwing stuff out. I'll guarantee it. My mother threw out all our baseball cards.
2: No, my mother never threw out anything.
0: Boy, wait.
2: She knew how I love my cards. She never touched them.
0: Well, it was years after, and we were all gone and everything else.
2: She didn't want me spending money, a dime on them. She would check my pockets at Little League to see if I had a dime in my pocket to make sure I didn't go buy one. And I had to sneak it in my sock, in my shoe, so I'd go buy one afterwards.
0: Well, I remember hiding 25 cents and stuff from my parents to go do something I wasn't supposed to buy.
2: The worst thing was, when Topps baseball cards went from 10 cents to a quarter, and I had to put quarters in my shoes, and I was already a slow runner.
0: You gotta love it. Well, we had baseball cards that disappeared, and we had them all. I mean, we had everybody from the 50s. You know, anyway, so that's the way it goes. So that's a scoop. Okay. Also, one other thing. You mentioned door-to-door salesman. You aren't old enough to remember this, but in fact, I may have told a story on the podcast some time ago when I mentioned also country music. When I got out of the Marines, this was 1969. I came back home and reunited with my newlywed bride, and she's the one that got me into Arizona State University. And one of the jobs I had there was a country disc jockey. And although since then I haven't followed country music much at all, really, so I feel kind of badly that I don't know much about. And last night when I heard Tug this morning talk, he's a huge country boy, as you know, and I heard him talking about the Country Music Awards last night, and I saw some of the costumes, and there's one real pretty girl off. Sudden, there's a new big star now, some chick, brunette little doll.
1: Ella Langley.
0: Yeah, I've seen her picture and know who she is, but I really haven't followed. But the other thing was, you mentioned door-to-door salesman, and this is true. 1969, it was the summer of 69. I got my first six-string. Oh, sorry, I didn't mean to sing your song here. Summer of 69, I was looking for work because I was going to start school at Arizona State in the fall. But I needed a summer job. We got there after, I think, like in May or something, moved there. And so I was looking for work. And one of the, I saw an ad in the paper, and the ad in the paper says, help wanted, young, aggressive, and exciting people that make $400 a month. And I thought, whoa, that sounds great. And so I got the address, and I showed up the next day, and there were probably 15 of us or so in the room, and the guy walked in, and there were probably 12, 15 people. There were a couple of black girls, and I think one maybe Spanish guy out of the crowd. And so the guy starts talking about, have you ever thought about sales? Yes, and this is an exciting opportunity. And then I'm not making this up. He brings out a folded cardboard accordion folded thing, and he spreads it out. And as it spread out, it looks as though it would be the Encyclopedia Britannica. And so you'd all stack them together on a line, and when you pull that out, and what you pull that out for is so when you go door to door trying to sell freaking encyclopedias, you can show them how much space it would take in their living room. Oh my God! So he thought, he wanted us to sell encyclopedias door to door. And when to convince them that they would, it'll fit in your room here. Look at this. And you can unfold the cardboard encyclopedia, ABC, all to the Z. And so they would fit on their shelf and stuff. And that's how, and I thought to myself, oh my God, this guy wants me to sell encyclopedias door to door. They were still trying to do that.
2: We had them. We had the whole thing.
0: Oh, we had two of them. We got them at the grocery store, or you know, place where they give you, you know, you go to the store, you buy $50, they give you the A through D. I mean, we all got them that way, or at TV offers, green stamps, all that stuff. But nobody sold encyclopedias door to door. That's like trying to sell suits door to door. I mean, I couldn't believe it. And so, the next day. I'm sorry. I blew the whole thing. He didn't tell us exactly what when he the first day meeting. He told us about how we can make this $400 a month, at least $400 a month, and it's really exciting. And so that's it for today. But tomorrow we'll set out and really get going here. And then the next day we went back and he got all our names and phone numbers, stuff like that. The next day when I went back to find out what actually we were going to be doing, there were no black people there. He had only singled out all the white guys, which I thought was interesting. And then when he said, and that's when I told him, what we're going to be doing is selling encyclopedias. And that's when I walked out and said, I don't think I'll be selling encyclopedias. But you know what? You know the job I got before I went back to school and what I did for all in school? Parking cars. And I was the guy. I was inside the little bin and I would take all the keys and I would park their cars. It was like monthly people and guys had to pay by, you know, thing. And I was a car parker. And by the way, when I left to go to school, the guy said I was the only guy who he ever had working. He tried to hire me full time. He said, forget that school. I'll put you into business. He said I was the only guy he'd ever had who got all the money right. Actually added up all the receipts and made it come out right at the end of the day. I had to add up all the money and the tickets and all that stuff.
1: Y'all remember
2: you know how much more money you would have made?
0: I know. I know. And in fact, he owned about 30 of them in Phoenix.
2: Yeah
0: I know.
2: You're
0: I'm an idiot.
2: You,
0: you know what else I'm an idiot? I'll tell you another idiot story.
2: When I got all day. Yeah, I got all day. Let's hear
0: we
2: it.
0: We didn't have a care about news, do we?
2: Nah. This,
0: one summer between was it the summer I know what it was, my summer before my senior year in prep school. And we, in my family, we had to work. We had worked holidays, vacations, week. I mean, we had to have jobs. And the job I got for the summer before I went to my senior year in prep school was it was the summer before I was going to college. I graduated from prep school and I was going to college and I got a job working for the company that builds Holiday Inns. The company builds the Holiday Inns, okay? That's a lot. That's big time car stuff. The guy who ran the whole division of this part of the country, was the guy who hired me. And I've always been a hard worker. My father always told me the guy who works the hardest is going to get ahead and everything. So I never took a break. Every time you walk by, you see what's going on. I'm pounding bricks and loading up concrete and sweating and I'm just, working like crazy. And the guy, before the summer was over, he asked me if I would be willing to go on an excursion with his general manager to deliver some stuff down in Connecticut, and it's just a one-day trip or one-night trip and then come back and everything. It wouldn't be overnight or anything, but, driving a truck with him as kind of his, sidekick to make sure everything was okay on the trip and unload stuff and come back. And I said, sure. And it was a test run. And when I came back, it turned out that the owner I wanted this guy to read me out to see what I was like as a human being, because he said, I want you to come and work for me. And he said, even if you want to stay in college and major in, this kind of architectural construction, whatever the hell we got going, but he said, I want to hire you, when you get out of school or whenever you're ready to come. And I thought, oh my God, how cool is that? And that's just because my parents told us we had to work harder than anybody else. And it wasn't like I was so special. It's just everybody else was so freaking lazy. I mean, every day he'd come in and watch me, scraping concrete off the floors and stuff. And everybody else is, taking a break and, and taking a drink of water. And so it really worked. Anyway, sorry. I'm not talking about me. God, what an idiot. I just blew that whole freaking time.
1: Well, it is your show. And we got, We'll take Kevin real quick. We can take him here.
0: Kevin! Hey, Kevin. What's up, man? Happy Monday.
3: Hey sir. Semper Fi, Kimmer.
0: Hey, man.
3: As you know, I think I mentioned before, I grew up on a farm in South Georgia. You were talking about selling encyclopedias. In all seriousness, in rural Georgia and Alabama and North Florida before it got real populated, that's the way that the people ordered their their Encyclopedia Britannica and World Book Encyclopedia. Some people have both, but yeah. And it was kind of a big family deal to go over to the family member's house that had the entire set.
4: Yeah.
3: And they would order them rurally through members in the church and people that came by the house, and they actually looked forward to it. And a lot of the sales were word of mouth. Well, I know so and so 2 miles up the road, they need a set too, and that's how salesmen in the South, especially in rural areas, yeah. made very good money.
0: I'll be darned. Yeah, and again, we were proud.
3: It was a very needed thing because we didn't have computers back then.
0: Hell yeah, us too.
3: I remember looking up doing reports and those things.
0: That's how we got our stuff. Yeah, or my mother would have to drive us to the library, but we were proud of those encyclopedias. Absolutely, but I couldn't imagine selling them door to door. You know, we just knocking on some stranger's door. If you're asking for them, that's one thing, but knocking on some stranger's door, hey, would you like some encyclopedias, is a little iffy.
3: Well, you kind of knew that they were around back then, because, I mean, everybody knew all the guys in the area, so you knew within a few weeks the guy was going to be tapping on your door wanting to sell.
0: Outstanding.
3: It was a good thing. I understand in the city it might have been a little different, but in rural, that was actually something people looked forward to, is when the guy, a lot of things in the South were done door-to-door, vacuum cleaner, insurance, because there were just no, it was an hour and a half to get to a big city to get stuff.
0: Yeah, I used to sell brushes. The Philip Fuller brush man.
3: All right, well, Semper Fi, buddy, you have a blessed day. Thanks, Kevin. You make the afternoon so much better.
0: You are very kind. Thanks, Kevin. It's quarter after four already. Here we go. Look out.
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6: Okay, it's been an interesting weekend, so I have a couple of tidbits to share with you. First of all, I know this is going to be bad news for some people, but the Department of Veterans Affairs has pulled the plug on a Biden-era initiative to supply certain devices to female veterans. These devices are widely available, and they are called CTDs, or clitoral therapy devices. You probably know them as vibrators. The VA has now said, after careful consideration, it has been determined by the government not to award a CTD contract again. So women veterans, you're on your own. You're going to have to take matters into your own hands. On another issue, here's something for you to be worried about. They can flip themselves a foot off the ground. They can shed their own tails and reproduce without a mate, kind of like Lena Dunham. But these invaders are inching their way into your backyard garden and your local park. It's called the Asian jumping worm. Started out in California, now in 38 states, including New York. You may know them by some of their nicknames: Alabama jumpers, Jersey wrigglers, snake worms, and crazy worms. You may have missed it, but the House of Representatives voted on something called the Protection of Women and Girls in Sports Act. This whole thing was to protect and to limit participation in women's sports to people who were actually born women. And the vote is in, ladies and gentlemen. Republicans, 260 yes votes, no nay votes. Democrats had 2 yes votes and 206 no votes. Democrats want to keep allowing biological men to compete with women in women's sports. They're so wonderful. Neil Bortz, Extra 106.3.
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0: There we go. Kind of a sad day for Ian Curtis. Only 23 years old. In 1980, Ian Curtis took his life in Manchester, England. He was struggling with depression and epilepsy, and he wrote a note that said, I wish I were dead. I can't cope. He was with Joy Division, Ian Curtis. Joy Division released the critically acclaimed debut album, Unknown Pleasures, the year before, 1979, and recorded their follow-up, Closer, in 1980. And I couldn't make it.
1: He took his own life the night before their first American tour was about to start.
0: Wow.
1: Well, they had just kind of started to kind of have some public or commercial success, and they went on to become New Order, which was
0: isn't there some way? I mean, I can see if someone's in constant pain. I mean, I've done stories on that for the network and stuff when I was with NBC or ABC and stuff. But so I understand if people are in excruciating pain that cannot be helped, and you're just, you know, it's over. Or, you know, like something where, you know, ALS, where you're struggling to breathe. I mean, I can understand kind of not really assisted suicide, but I can understand, you know, a thing like that. But there's got to be, there are too many people, I think, who just should be saved. Just could be saved, and I don't know what to do about it. I feel at a loss. Anyway, Kimmer P. Flounder. Here we go. Bert, how about a little happy thing here? Birthday, Tina Fey. We just talked about her the other day. Tina Fey is 56 years old. She was a virgin when she got married, which I think is wonderful. And I'm sure she hates everything I stand for. But the fact of the matter is, I think Tina Fey is one of the most talented, creative, funny, witty, charming, kinky, goofy female entertainers I've ever seen on TV. I just think she's wonderful. That 30 Rock, I mean, 30 Rock was just one of the greatest shows that's ever been. Anyway, so happy, and she saved herself for her marriage, and I think that's spectacular. Let's see. All right, I've worked on it. Okay, well, here we go. A little court case here for you. And the year was 1896. A major victory for Democrats who hated black people and Jews. In 1896, the Democrats were celebrating a victory when the U.S. Supreme Court ruled that in a Louisiana law concerning railroad cars, separate but equal is just fine. The law said if you're separate but equal, if you have white cars and colored cars, that's fine as long as they're the same. If they're equal, then you're really not depriving those African Americans of equal protection under the 14th Amendment. That was 1896. Plessy versus Ferguson. The feds could officially tolerate separate but equal doctrine used to justify segregating for the Democrats all public facilities, railroad cars, restaurants, hospitals, schools. Colored, quote, facilities were never equal to their white counterparts in actuality. African Americans went, well, we know about the whole thing with through the Democrats and all the black haters and the Democrat Party. And because of the ruling, but in 1954... Plessy versus Ferguson was struck down by the United States Supreme Court. Brown versus Board of Education, Topeka, Kansas. So there you go. Again, no, Democrats haven't been this mad with anybody Republicans since we took away their slaves. Flounder, were you trying to get me, or was I just?
1: Yeah, no, we got David on the horn who won tickets to the Backyard Blue event and went to it this weekend, and he just wanted to get. Remember how you told?
0: Yeah, excellent, David. How you doing, man? Tell us all about it. How was
11: good.
0: It?
11: good, man. That I was just telling Flounder, man. Have we had an absolute blast? So. Big heartfelt thanks to whoever's generosity made that possible for us. The wife and I had a ball.
0: Outstanding.
11: We got the check riding in a hot air balloon off the bucket list.
0: Now tell me about that. How I assume they had ropes on it so it wouldn't float away into the sky on your own. But I mean, how many people are there and inside it? What was it like? And what tell me about it.
11: Oh, it was really cool. My wife and I, and then of course the person operating the balloon, and it was tethered.
0: Yeah.
11: However, we did win the silent auction and purchased a hot air balloon experience. So we're going to go back again for a longer ride.
0: Oh, no kidding! But, outstanding.
11: Yeah, but you know, hey, the number one thing on my bucket list I'm checking off is talking to the cameraman.
0: You need to raise your standards.
1: Yeah, right, raise the bar,
0: yeah.
1: David.
0: Yeah, raise the bar, man.
11: You guys talking about door-to-door sales. Remember the Grit newspaper?
0: Oh, that sure.
11: One of my first gigs as a kid, riding up and down the road with my bicycle selling Grit newspapers. So that's a little about my age,
0: Oh,
11: too.
0: Man, I love it. old time. Hey, listen, thanks, man. Thanks for calling. I'm glad you had a good time. And hug to the Mrs. Force. And appreciate you listening. I really do.
11: Hey,
0: have a great
11: time, Marine.
0: Thanks, man. Hoorah. What a nice thing to say. 427. Kevin Feet and Flounder. 404-741-1230. Let's talk about fraud here for a second, Flounder. Really cut number one here. Over the last several days, for weeks and weeks, we know that there's been so much fraud in Minnesota that it's billions of dollars. And now representative that Congresswoman Ilhan Omar, the brother banger who lied about getting in here in the first place, being married and so forth. Her family was freaking ice pirates back in Somalia. They were regular pirates with their clans. And now she's over here. And a woman who named Amy Bach was a founder of a nonprofit called Feeding Our Future. And she got convicted last year of bribery and wire fraud for helping restaurant owners with fake claims during the pandemic to steal money from child nutrition. She got caught. She denies that she did what they said, but she got caught. She got convicted. And now she has said, now, wait a minute. This is cut number one. She says, if you think Ilhan Omar didn't know about it, Ilhan Omar's the one who wears a headscarf all the time. And she's had like 9 marriages. And this girl, Amy Bach, who got convicted, says, if you don't think Ilhan Omar knew about this, you're freaking crazy. Number one.
12: I have to believe that the governor's office and Keith Ellison's office were aware of this. They've said they were involved in helping the FBI. They've said they were made aware. But apparently I'm scary, so they couldn't do anything.
0: Well, what happened was that the Ilhan Omar chick loosened the laws that set the stage for the scheme. She introduced the Meals. She's the one who introduced the Meals Act to Congress in 2020. It allowed the Department of Agriculture to issue waivers of school meal requirements during the pandemic. The waivers eased oversight of federal programs by allowing restaurants to participate without any site inspections. Omar would personally step in whenever those waivers ran out, allowing the rampant fraud to continue. And she made it possible by taking away any kind of checks and balances on seeing where the money went. She was in and up to her freaking skinny ice pirate neck. You know, she's one, Omar, her wealth went from, like $97,000 to $30 million, with her husband's and his firms and stuff. And they say, oh, no, that's an accounting error. Anyway, they're talking about freaking fraud, man. Anyway. All right, hold on. Teenagers are taking over things. And the Jew haters are planning to control, get everything controlled again. We'll talk more about that. Also, Donald Trump on his settlement deal. Oh, also, Elon Musk lost his battle, his court fight. Unanimously jury decision because he waited too long, statute of limitations. After all that talk and stuff in the trial going on, it's all over because he waited too long. Anyway, Donald Trump's getting rid of one of his lawsuits. In return, the January 6th prisoners of war might get a little something back for their what they had to go through because of the Biden administration, Christopher Wray, and scoundrels like that. 4:30. Hey, how's your Monday? Beautiful day in the neighborhood. Kara Payton Flounder. I think Braves are out of town. Aren't they Braves are in, what, Miami or something, I think? I'm not sure. We'll find out. It's all coming up. Holy Crap It's Sports with Pete Davis. Later, too. Look out. We got sweets. We got everything.

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1: 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Just today, I've been looking for and found information concerning my late brother. Will stuff and things like that from, you know, a long, long time ago. 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
1: All right, now tell it to see, you know, this what,
11: welcome
1: you
11: to
1: know, I had a lot of stories today where stuff happened.
11: Let's check
1: where there were stories and didn't have a chance to get all the news items because we got the news at the top of the hour. So it's not like we're not covered or anything.
12: I think the part of the problem here is you're not doing the stories you sent this morning.
1: Well, I got them all right. They're right here.
12: Pulling them out of here.
1: They're right here. Yeah. They're right here. I'll do them all right in a row.
12: The 11 stories. Well, you badgered us.
1: Even had
12: with this
1: more.
12: Morning.
1: Yeah, I know. I left some out.
12: I'm sitting at the doctor's office. You know, I'm trying to concentrate on important things, and I'm looking over these stories.
1: Yeah,
12: these are good stories.
1: Good stories.
12: We'll do these later.
1: Got them all.
12: Of the 11 of those stories.
1: Teen stories, teenage fighters. Yeah.
12: You've done dose. Two.
1: Well, that's not that good.
12: We're halfway through the show.
13: Clayton on YouTube says, at what point are you going to discuss current events?
1: Hey, Clayton, I got an idea for you. How about discuss this over here? How about that? There you go. Give you a little YouTube.
12: You've told more me stories, twice as many
1: I know.
12: Me stories.
1: I can't help it.
12: Then you've done the
1: I know.
12: Real stories.
1: I know. Bad things are going on, and I'm doing a thing, so I'm doing all happy goodness stuff here. So it's my fault, and I can't help
12: Snap
1: it.
12: Snap out of it.
1: I know. All right, fine. Share.
12: One of the great lines.
1: And that was
12: movies.
1: And that was a good movie too. I like that movie. And I like
12: who
1: that guy
12: did she
1: Dan,
12: slap?
1: The guy from on the airline
13: Nicolas
1: where all the person Nicolas Cage, yeah. The cousin
12: Nicolas
1: of
12: Cage.
1: That's right. Yeah, we were just talking about her Monica. Anyway. Hold on a minute. I think we have a phone call. Rick DePainter, I
13: yes,
1: believe it's right. Rick DePainter, how's it going, man? What's up?
14: Hey, Kimmer.
1: Yeah.
14: Hey man,
1: you know,
14: Clayton was wanting to talk about current events.
1: Yeah.
14: And I would like to bring up a current event that happened to me yesterday. I'm
1: going
14: to take a deep breath.
1: Yeah.
14: This happened to me yesterday.
1: Yes, sir. Yeah.
14: I went down, and I'm still kind of emotional about this.
1: Yeah.
14: I went downtown yesterday.
1: Yeah.
14: And I pulled off the exit, and I went to the gas station, and I'm still, Kimmer,
1: right.
14: And I got robbed.
1: Robbed? You got robbed? Holy, what do you mean? What happened?
14: I called the police, Kimmer, and they came out. They were so helpful. I'm still kind of messed up.
1: That's all right.
14: They came out, Kimmer. I was nervous, and they wanted to give me information. I was distraught, Kimmer, I'm telling
1: distraught.
14: You.
1: Distraught, yeah.
14: And
1: yeah.
14: One, they were good about getting, they told me to calm down.
1: Calm.
14: They said, can you give us a good description of the subject in question?
1: Yeah, subject,
14: I said, yes, I can. It was pump number five.
1: Pump number five. You got robbed from the pump number five. In other words, it wasn't even a... So it wasn't really a per. Right. Well, let me get. So the gas prices were. Oh God. Oh man.
12: All right.
1: You know.
12: Kimmer.
1: Yeah.
12: Knock. Knock. Knock.
1: Knock. Who's there?
12: Benjamin Netanyahu.
1: Benjamin Netanyahu.
12: Exactly.
1: Oh no. You know, I almost didn't want to say it. I swear to God. I almost didn't want to give you the pleasure.
12: I stole that. You're on Netflix. Zach Galifianakis has a gardening
1: show.
12: He's a funny
1: guy. A gardening
12: show?
1: He's interviewing
12: little kids about plants and food. And this kid comes up and gives him a knock-knock joke. It was great.
1: Benjamin Netanyahu. Oh, mercy. All right, what do we got? How about a birthday? How about a birthday? I didn't know of this about George Strait. And by the way, Carlton or whatever your name is, I got news coming up to Gazinger here in a minute. George Strait, the king of country, is 74. George Strait has had 60 number one hits. That's the most number one hits in the history of music. In any genre, on any chart in the world. George Strait, 60 number ones. And nobody but nobody has a concussion. All right, sir. And now, speaking of music, I didn't know this about this either. It's kind of interesting. And you guys will make fun of me because I think, you know, this is one of the groups that we mentioned with somebody else, and I'll say it here in a minute. First of all, on this day in 1964... There is a house in New Orleans they call the Rising Sun. You know, I ever heard that song, House of the Rising Sun?
12: Great song.
1: House of the Rising Sun, on this day in 1964, was recorded by the Animals. It's a traditional folk song. It became number one in the British charts, number one in America, number one in Canada. Traditional folk song recorded by an electric rock band, the Animals, described now as the first folk rock hit. The Animals recorded their version in 15 minutes in one take. Bob Dylan claimed this is the song that made him go electric. As a traditional folk song, recordings of it date back to the early 1900s. And by the way, it was the first number one of what they call the British Invasion. It wasn't by the Beatles. It was by the Animals, the first number one British Invasion hit. There is House New Orleans, the Color Rising, anyway. Now, there you go. And again, you know, to me, growing up as a teenager in 64, I was 16 or whatever, 15, 16, and it was the Animals and Dave Clark 5. And who else was like the Beatles and the Rolling Stones? I'm telling you, and everybody's laughing at me because it's true. But really, it was the Animals and the Dave Clark Five, and there was another one too that was kind of like that.
12: Well, after that, the Kinks showed up, and the Who were there, and
1: yeah. But that was a little much later. But again, that was that British Invasion was real. I mean, the Top 40 was all those guys in the 60s.
12: Gary and the Pacemakers.
1: Gary and the Pacemakers. Yeah, that's right. And who was the guy? That's what I'm thinking
12: Gary
1: of.
12: Down the merge.
1: Who was the one who did Gary Puckett and the Union Gap? The first concert I ever went to was Gary Puckett and the Union Gap. And
12: not
1: that's
12: really
1: right.
12: British Invasion.
1: I was thinking of that. Okay. 4:43 almost. Here we go. Kim, repeat, and flounder. You know what? In fact, we do more political stuff. Let me change a track for a second. This is really, I don't know what the hell's going on, but you know it's true. I got three different stories here about teenagers going freaking crazy. Teenage takeovers. If you haven't seen the video, you ought to Google it and look for it at the Chipotle restaurant in Washington's Navy Yard over the weekend. Mob of teenagers descend on the Chipotle, start throwing punches, and start throwing furniture. They're vaulting on top of one another, kicking and punching at random, using high chairs as a sledgehammer. One teen ran up behind another, hit him over the head with a high chair. Little girl's cowering in her father's arms at the side. Chairs are flying across the Chipotle restaurant. They have masks on them, medical masks, and all black outfits, wreaking havoc. The girls outside the restaurant are all watching this and filming it and laughing about it. Uh-oh, police, we gotta go, said one girl, taking off on foot. Not sure they got anybody arrested at the time, but Janine Pirro, the U.S. attorney, says we're going after the parents. We will prosecute and persecute parents of minors involved in frequent teen takeovers. We're going to charge them. If you drop your kid off and fail to supervise them or let them skip school to join this kind of chaos, we're coming after you. Now, that's only one. In Austin, Texas, did you see this story? A 17-year-old, a 16-year-old, and a 15-year-old are all in custody because they went on a rampage over the weekend, Saturday night and into yesterday, and are responsible for shooting up places 12 different times. The police department, the third suspect was gone for a while. They caught him. They've all been located, detained. The 16-year-old male, 17 and 15-year-old male, the 17-year-old they caught already had a warrant connected to stealing a gun from the same store where the 15-year-old also stole a gun. Wait a minute. That's not right. They stole guns. They also stole several vehicles during their spree. They fired shots at apartment complexes. They fired shots at people's homes. They fired shots at pedestrians. They fired shots at two fire stations. One fire station shot more than once. A fire truck was hit. Firefighters were standing right by it. Four people shot during the incidents. One guy in critical condition. And in fact, one case, They showed shooting in front of a store where two people were struck after they fled a fire from a passing vehicle, and one guy walking his dog got shot in the back. Teenagers, 17, 16, and 15. How the hell do you explain that? And there's even more. There's another case about another kid who's being blackballed in school, a high school surf star, because he's hanging around with one of his surfing buddies' 15-year-old sister. Anyway, we'll talk. We've got to take a break. We'll get more.
13: We got Barbara on the horn.
1: Barbara,
13: she wants to tell you something.
1: Hi, Barbara. Welcome aboard, baby. How's it going? What's up?
11: It's going great, Kim. I am celebrating my 75th birthday today.
1: Well, Barbara, happy birthday. Outstanding. 75 is a big deal. Good for you.
11: Yeah, and I look 62. So.
1: I'm sorry, I missed part of that. You what now?
11: I said I look 62.
1: You look 60. There you are. Even better. Outstanding. Well, I'm mad. Now, are you going to do anything special?
11: No, I'm just doing laundry and drinking my vodka sodas. And that's it.
1: Well, that sounds pretty good to me, actually. Well, Barbara, happy birthday, sweetie. I'm so glad you listened and called, and I hope you just have a great day and many, many more.
11: Thank you, sir. Appreciate it.
1: All right, now. Thank you, Barbara. Happy birthday. 447, Kimmer, Pete, and Flounder, and Barbara on the birthday list here today, too. Look out.
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1: All right, we got something breaking here to get to in just 1 second. But first, time to just shed a little tear here.
4: Sometimes it's hard to be a woman.
1: Hey, doggies. Tammy Wynette.
4: Give him all your love.
1: What a story. Tammy Wynette and George Jones, their love affair and their struggles and their songs. And
4: you
1: oh, man. 1975, five times married. Tammy Wynette was at number one in the British charts with Stand By Your Man. That was 1975. Originally released in 1968 in America, was the most successful record of Tammy Wynette's career and one of the most covered songs in the history of country music, and number one in Britain in 1975. And again, the other one, I Don't Want to Play House. Oh, brother. And then D-I-V-O-R-C-E. There's like three of them just kill you. Now, let's see. Kimmer, Pete, and Flounder. How's it going? 453. Our birthday list includes Chow Yun Fat. Chow Yun Fat is 71, Crouching Tiger, Hidden Dragon superstar. Also was a pirate captain, Xiao Feng, in Pirates of the Caribbean, World's End, and edited out in China because the Chinese government thought it vilified and humiliated the Chinese.
5: China!
1: So they cut out his part when the movie was shown in China. Pirates of the thing here. He was Chung Yao Fat, 71, also in Bulletproof Monk and Replacement Killers and various other things like that. And on this day in history, another musical history note here for you, if you don't mind. 1963, a guy named Jimmy Soul had the number one hit on the Billboard Hot 100 chart, If You Want to Be Happy. The lyrics included, if you want to be happy for the rest of your life, never make a pretty woman your wife. So from my personal point of view, get an ugly girl to marry you. And then they say, oh, I saw your wife, man. You saw her. She sure is ugly. And it's a band, and it was number one by a mile. It was a huge hit. If I get an ugly woman to marry you. So anyway, just a little musical goofing around here. 454 already. Holy cow. Kimmer, Pete, and Flounder. And, geez, I got a billion things here. I haven't even talked about it. I can't believe it. I'll get to them. A story about teenagers. I don't know what's going on these days, and maybe this isn't unusual, but in Wilson High School in Long Beach, California, a surfer star, surfing standout student named William Fry, has been beaten up by two of his buddies on the surfing team because he got caught hanging out with one of the guy's 15-year-old sister. He was at his, this guy Fry, his name is William Fry, he's the surfing star, and he was at his own home with this guy's 15-year-old sister Ainsley. and she got a call from her brother on the speakerphone, and the brother said, tell that malefactor, or that melon farmer, I think he might have said, if you're with him, I'm going to beat the blank out of him because I'm not blanking playing. 3 minutes later, he shows up at the door screaming, open the door, I'm going to blank and kill you. They kicked him off the property, but he came back 30 minutes later with two friends on the surf team. He said, we're going to ruin your life. They broke through the back door yelling, we're going to get you. They found him hiding in the garage and started kicking him and beat the crap out of him. They punched him. Then they got some friends to record it. Beat him in the head, kicked him, hit him like 20 times. And so now this the surfer who got beat up is suing the school as well as the kids and their parents. They chased him down the street in a car. They continued to threaten him by text saying, you got more to come. They posted all over the surfing team's Snapchat channel, all over the community and the school. The principal of the school said, well, nothing I could do. It happened outside the school. There's nothing we can really do about that. So he just didn't do squat because it was like an off-campus thing. Classmates still calling him now a pedophile because he was friends with a 15-year-old girl named Ainsley. And he got death threats through the high school's official Say Something reporting application website. I'm going to kill William Fry. Put together a safety plan at the school, which didn't do anything. As kids, they wanted him to show up for school 10 minutes late and leave 10 minutes early. And that was the way they were going to handle the problem of people trying to kill him on school campus. And so now he's had to change. He moved. They went to Santa Barbara City. He's in Santa Barbara City College now. And he's suing the parents and the school and the kids. And, anyway. Flounder's funny. Well, one more big one here before we hit the top of the hour news, brother.
0: I'm disappointed with the lack of originality when it comes to naming high school football teams, especially when it comes to animals. There are a trillion species on this planet. Only 9 are used for all sports. I can prove it right now. Go ahead and clap if your high school football team was the Eagles. There's some Eagles here. All right. How about Bears? What are Bears? That guy thinks high school mattered. All right. I always do like to ask, though, anybody here come from a high school that had a unique team name? So nothing that's ever been used in, like, professional sports. What's that? The Buckaroos. Everyone cheering just sounds like a condescending dad. There you go, Buckaroo. Over here, somebody raise their hand politely. What was yours? The russets? Okay. Russets are potatoes. Okay. Getting heckled by Wikipedia. Usually when I get heckled, someone's like, get off the stage. But you guys are like, here's some useful information. The caveman? Where are you from? American Fork. All right. I don't know a thing about that. Don's? Spanish Fork. I feel like everyone here knows something but me. I don't understand all these utensil cities. The criminals? Are you from Spanish Fork too? I'm just guessing. I'm glad it made sense to you guys. The syrup makers? The rest of you quiet down for a second. Are you just trying to help me out? Is that what this is?
5: I'm from Georgia, so...
0: You're from Georgia, of course. I love the syrup from Georgia. So what was your mascot? Just like a really bored guy? If I could name a high school team, it'd be the Chameleons. Wouldn't that be great? Every game, you just dress up like the other team.
13: Mr. Kellick Erskine.
1: Kellick Erskine.
6: Cairo. Cairo, Georgia, syrup makers. Cairo, Georgia.
1: Oh, that, oh, God, by God, you could be right. In fact, they were talking about the pronunciation of Georgia towns today, including Cairo on the morning show.
6: By
1: cool.
6: the way, it's Houston. You people calling it Houston need to get a grip.
1: I know.
6: You
1: know? Well, anyway. Unless you're on the street.
6: Let's start something. You Houston people are insane.
1: Yeah, give me a break.
6: Losers.
1: Been getting it wrong for 70 years. Coming up on 5 o'clock. Holy crap.

0: threat has been neutralized, and they are just holding a briefing reporting three adults have been killed. Two of those adults considered suspects. There had been reporting that a security guard had been shot and injured. That may be the third person who is now known to be dead. However, everyone else, the staff and the school at that center, are now safe, but three people dead, two of them suspects in that shooting. President Trump says he's calling off planned strikes on Iran.
1: At the request of leaders of Qatar, Saudi Arabia, and the UAE, President Trump says he is holding off on a military attack on Iran planned for tomorrow. In a social media post, the president says serious negotiations are now taking place, and in the opinion of Arab allies and partners, a deal will be made, which is acceptable to the U.S. Still, President Trump says he's ordered Pentagon leaders to prepare to go forward with a full, large-scale assault of Iran on a moment's notice in the event an acceptable deal is not reached.
0: Fox's Jared Halpern at the White House. The president's post also reinforcing a deal has to include no nuclear weapons for Iran. The judge in the New York state case against Luigi Mangione is suppressing some of the evidence collected when he was arrested in Pennsylvania days after the killing of healthcare executive Brian Thompson in New York City.
2: Mangione was nabbed as he was sitting at the McDonald's, and police officer Christy Wasser looked through his backpack. She found a bullet magazine wrapped in wet underwear and other items. She then took that backpack to the police station, where she found the gun police said was used to kill Thompson.
0: Fox's Eric Shawn, the judge ruling only the search at the police station was lawful, so that evidence stays, including the gun and what prosecutors call a manifesto. 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
6: All right, here's what's going on. San Diego at an Islamic center, a mosque. The two bad guys came in and started shooting. A security guard shot back, and they're all three are dead. Here's live now the mayor of San Diego talking about it.
7: To respond to our calls to clear the area, to allow law enforcement to do their jobs. I ask you to continue to do that. You hear otherwise, as Chief said, students can be picked up at the church just down the street here. We have that information already sent out. We'll just say at this time, obviously we'll have more comments later. But at this moment, I want to simply express my immense gratitude and that of all 4 million San Diegans for the incredible law enforcement response that we saw here today. As Chief mentioned, response within 4 minutes. This is what we train for. This is what we ask of our public safety professionals, and they absolutely deliver in the way that we ask them to do so. I appreciate our San Diego Police Department, our San Diego Fire Rescue Department, our chief of the fire department is here as well as our local, state, and federal partners, many of whom have been in touch with me directly, recognizing the gravity of this situation and why it is so such a tragic situation for which there'll be a lot more work to be done in the days and weeks ahead. Again, my condolences to the victims and their families. Muslim community, one of our great leaders is here, Taha.
6: What victims? I thought it was bad guys.
7: This is a time for making sure that we do everything that's necessary to gain the incident that was here today, but to reiterate, as I always will, it has no place in San Diego. And when it happens and crime of any nature occurs, we will hold you accountable. Again, appreciation to the public safety professionals. I'll turn it back to our chief.
6: There's the chief of police. I'm not sure what happened now. I thought the bad guys were shot and killed.
8: I'll open it up to questions here in just a second. I want you to keep in mind, we're giving you what we have and what we know at
6: Fine,
8: this point.
6: Fine, do it.
8: and there's only so many limitations. There's a limitation of what we can go into.

0: you at this point until we can confirm information. So with that, we'll open up to a couple questions.
1: Five total, 3 years, 2 years.
0: Yeah, so thank you for asking that. How many total deceased? So we have our two suspects that are deceased. We have three victims at the Islamic Center. All three are adults, for a total of five people that are deceased related to this incident.
2: I wanted to confirm the Bola, the countywide one that went out this morning, is that what you meant? Again, that's not the one thing that is like the car, not the limit.
0: Yeah, so we are actively investigating that right now to figure out and piece together exactly what led to this moment. And as we get that information confirmed and verified, we'll be back out here providing more details moving forward. So the suspects at this point appear to have died from self-inflicted gunshot wounds. There were no officers involved in firing their weapons. But that is still very preliminary at this point. But that's what we believe right now.
3: We'll take
0: two
3: one else. More here.
0: At this point, we believe them to be 17 and 19.
3: The killers?
4: Identity was put out in the air quickly. With suspect unknown, and they pre-planned this, and people were aware of this before it happened.
0: So, again, we are actively investigating the things that led up to this. Obviously, these things don't typically just happen on a whim. And the information that we knew preceding it is what we're actively looking into. And once we get that information verified and assembled, we will provide it.
3: Okay.
0: Yes,
3: all right. That's fine for a while. Thanks, Flounder. Again, a mosque and Islamic center in San Diego. And he said he identified, I think the question was, do you have the age of the killers, the two shooters? And they were teenagers. And who killed three people. He didn't mention anything about a security guard. The original story said a security guard was shot and two suspects were shot. And that's all it said. Now it turns out the two suspects apparently were teenagers and they killed themselves after they shot and killed three people at the mosque. And I don't know whether a security guard was involved. It didn't. Again, we don't know. But this is holy cow. If that's true, two teenagers shot up. A mosque in San Diego and killed three people, three adults. No children hurt, apparently. Again, all preliminary, but it's going on right now. They're still, talking about it. Good grief. Jeez, teenagers. And the kids who shot up Austin, Texas, teenagers, 17, 16, and 15. 12 different shootings. Apartment complexes, firehouses, shot a guy in the back walking his dog in Austin, Texas over the weekend. One of many teen takeover.
5: Who raised
3: them. Yeah, that's right.
5: They raised them.
3: There's no possible explanation for this. And even the thing like the Chipotle takeover in Washington's Navy Yard, the Chipotle restaurant. You seen the video? Chairs flying. Yeah.
5: Teenagers used to be afraid of adults and afraid of authority for good reason because they were kept in check. Yeah. Now they think they're running the show.
3: Yeah. I'm flabbergasted. Seriously. My God, we'll keep you posted on it, but that's just astounding. And again, then you get this video of these little girls who are celebrating Luigi Mangione's murder trial. That some of the evidence that they got for the state trial, at least, has been thrown out, and they're all excited about that because they love their Luigi Mangione, the suspected assassin. It's astounding. Anyway, so we got that going, the Doishi fan club. Let's do this. Donald Trump's law. I like this Donald Trump lawsuit thing. And by the way, you know what? Before I do that, I want to talk about, this is driving me nuts. I came across something today about trying to get in shape, and I'm trying to get back and doing more exercising than I have in a while, just because, you know, the older you get, the harder it is to work up a sweat. That's a problem I found. Now yesterday I did, because it was so hot, I worked up a really good sweat. But normally, as the older you get, it's harder to do exercises at a certain level long enough to work up a good sweat. That's the issue. So you don't really get to clean your body out as much as before. But I did look up something concerning workout exercises, including, well, now I can't find it. I hate when I do this. I swear, and I planned it specifically so I could find it. And now I can't find it. I fought the thing. All right. Well, anyway, it was the number of planks. All right. I'm going to do it later. I'm going to forget this, and I'm going to find it during the next break, because this is driving me freaking crazy. Planks and push-ups are the two things that if you can do those things and work on those things, you're going to be healthier, and it only takes a few minutes a day, and you don't have to have any machinery to it. That's kind of the bulk of that. Okay. Now, the Donald Trump lawsuit. I think this is a great idea. Donald Trump is dropping his lawsuit against the IRS. He has filed a $10 billion lawsuit against the IRS, and instead he says, I'll drop that. He had been targeted by the IRS, and he sued him for releasing his tax documents secretly and stuff like that. And Donald Trump sued for $10 billion. He says, now I'm dropping it because I'm getting a written apology, and they've agreed to establish a fund of $1.8 billion to compensate victims of federal government weaponization. If you've been unfairly targeted by any administration, you can apply for compensation from the Justice Department's new anti-weaponization fund, and they're going to have people running it who are going to be able to make decisions on whether or not you've been screwed by the government. Do you deserve to get some money back for what you went through, such as the January 6th defendants, those political prisoners who got screwed. They lost their money, they got charged, they had to get lawyers, and their lives were ruined, and now this would entitle them, if they can show that they were taken advantage of by the federal government, then they can get some money, which I think is freaking great. The point is not to make every January 6th millionaire guy a millionaire. The point is to give entitled people back with their dignity and some of what they lost, including their money, like legal fees and stuff. President Trump and his sons, Don Jr. and Eric, and the Trump Organization are not going to be compensated for anything. They will get a formal apology because they were the ones in the original lawsuit as in time, but they're going to get an apology, but no money, which is fine. Stay out of it. And it will not affect claims by Trump related to the FBI Mar-a-Lago raid. And now, of course, that was a disgrace of Atlanta, Christopher Wray, you know, who organized that so he could try to have Donald Trump thrown in jail and never be elected again. Donald Trump says we're ending the weaponization of the government and the Justice Department. Never again immense power be weaponized to persecute political opponents. And the strength of the claim will be what they consider for restitution, the actions of what he did, what happened, any attorney's fees, and how much you may have already been awarded something. Hell, Obama did it back in 2010, a class action lawsuit by Native American farmers. And Obama set up a $700 million fund and granted $80 million in farm loan debt forgiveness for Native Americans who also got screwed by the government. So it's not like this is the first time anyone's ever done it. I hold everything, 513. Kim Rapine, Flounder. Holy crap, it's sports. It's a beautiful Monday. And look out, I got to go. Yeah, here we go.
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3: Okay, you're going to improve your house, take a look at the outside, say, whoa, wait a minute now, you don't want a quick fix for things, you want to have it done right, start to finish, right? That's where Peach State Windows comes in. My buddy Jeff worked with them like 25 years ago. Quality for like 50 years now. Jeff and his team have been helping Georgia homeowners do things right the first time the right way. 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
3: All right, now, this was the day President Bill Clinton tied up air traffic in Los Angeles in 1993 because he needed to get a $200 haircut while he was on Air Force One on the runway. And now, holy crap, it's sports with Pete Davis!
5: Braves in Miami tonight for the first of four games against a divisional opponent. This after taking 2-3 from Boston over the weekend in Truist Park. Sunday score was 8-1. Bravos as the bats woke up early, yeah. Like this one, wielded by Austin Riley.
16: Bayo's 1-2. And Riley put the long stroke on it. Deep left field. That is gone. Three-run homer. Austin says, I got your answer.
5: All right. Ben Ingram on sister station 680 The Fan, and it was a monster. That's all they needed, really. Mike Yastrzemski cracked yet another homer against his Hall of Fame granddad's old team. Drake Baldwin, two RBIs. Jorge Mateo, a great catch in left field. Tonight, the 1-0 J.R. Ritchie with his 3.32 earned run average for us against the 3-0 Max Meyer with an ERA of 3.21 for the Fish. Braves have an 8-game lead over Philly. Marlins in fourth place, 11 games behind. Bill Shanks tweets this nugget of joy. Yeah. Through the first 47 games of this season, the Braves bullpen combo of Raisel Iglesias, Robert Suarez, and Dylan Lee are 5-0 with an ERA of 0.49. They have 12 saves, giving up just 28 hits over 54 innings pitched, allowing only 3 runs and only 3 walks with 62 strikeouts.
3: Wow. You know, I was really thinking of this kind of reminds me of those days with Bobby Cox and Steve Avery and Glavin and Maddox and all that great pitching staff that they put a lot of wins in for a lot of years, winning division titles. But this, I think the Braves right now isn't it the best pitching staff in the bigs, right?
5: Well, it doesn't remind me of that because we had great starting pitching back then, but a bullpen was constantly letting us.
3: Oh, yeah, and the bullpen was way. Oh, we've never had a bullpen. I don't remember a bullpen like this.
5: It's pretty good. And if these kids come back, you know, Waldrop and Schwellenbach, back, I mean, that'd be like making blockbuster trades. So we'll see if they get back. At Citi Field in Flushing, usually the funny stuff is happening on the field. But when Tom Hanks showed up to watch a Mets game the other night, had no idea he was a masochist, Mr. Met, the Mets mascot, disguised himself as Wilson the Volleyball to meet him.
3: Oh, from the movie, Trainwreck.
5: Trainwreck.
3: Island Man, Deserted, Stranded.
5: Island Girl.
3: Stranded.
5: That was an Elton John song.
3: Deserted. Ah, crap. Stranded. Deserted. Shipwreck. Ah, crap. Plane Wreck. Ah, crap. Oh, I hate this.
5: What do you do when you have something you don't want anymore?
3: You expel it. You get rid of it. You discharge it. You chuck it.
5: You cast it away.
3: Cast away. God. And I remember how cool it was when they had the scene where he was starting. Then all of a sudden they went to black and it said 3.5 years later. And there he is, you know, looking all buff with a beard and everything. That was really a cool movie, I must say.
5: It was. Meanwhile, SNY broadcasting legend Keith Hernandez had an unfortunate on-air moment in the first inning of Sunday's Subway Series game when he was discussing Yankee second baseman Jazz Chisholm. Swapping the first letter in Chisholm's first and last names produced a viral not-safe-for-work moment. I'll let you enjoy that one for yourself. And it's not the first time the 72-year-old Hernandez has mispronounced Jazz's name just like that.
3: Gee, it makes you wonder.
5: He calls him Chaz.
3: That wouldn't be good.
5: I'm not going to do the rest
3: of it. No, it wouldn't be good.
5: How bad are some of these balls and strikes umpires? I'm glad you asked. Yeah. During the Cubs-White Sox game, home plate umpire Chris Siegel missed a season-high 27 calls. 18 of them went against the home team, the Pale Sox. Despite this incompetence, the Chi Sox won the game over their crosstown rivals 9-8 in 10 innings.
3: Were these all pat your head and challenge calls or just...
5: Yeah.
3: They killed them all. They must have done one every batter.
5: Maybe some of them weren't actually challenged, but you could see he missed it.
3: Yeah. Oh my golly. Yeah. Well, I hope they keep track of that.
5: Some of these guys should be fired.
3: You gotta keep track of that stuff. You know, let them umpire third base or the outfield maybe, but, you know, geez.
5: During that game, Cubby center fielder Pete Crow Armstrong had an unfortunate dispute with a female White Sox fan after he just missed catching a long fly ball against the fence. It's one of the fences you can see through to the bar restaurant, and the woman yelled at Pete, "You suck." Pete took offense and replied with, and I'm going to clean this up a bit, quote,
3: please,
5: "You suck my blanking blank blank."
3: Hey, hi-yo.
5: End quote.
3: Yes, yeah, sure.
5: All right. Pete defended himself, saying, "Some lady decided to start talking blank, and I felt the need to say it back." The woman's name is Katie, and she says she was just trying to enjoy her engagement party.
3: Oh, boy.
5: Well, now we see why she's so bitter.
3: Yeah.
5: How lame have you got to be to hold your engagement party at that monstrosity of a ballpark on the south side of Chicago? That's your good time?
3: Yikes.
5: But where do you live? Skokie?
3: Yeah.
5: Gary?
3: Yeah.
5: Only someone from Gary, Indiana.
3: Gary, Indiana.
5: Would
3: think
5: that's a good time.
3: That's a bad place to live, my friends.
5: Oh,
3: or used to be,
5: that's
3: anyway.
5: Factories.
3: Oh,
5: literally,
3: it's
5: like the old Monty Python thing, where the factory is burned down and sunk into the swamp.
3: Yeah, it is. It's true. It's horrible.
5: By the way, the National League is kicking the junior circuit's behunkus in interleague play. The senior circuit is 51-28, a .646 winning percentage so far.
3: Wow.
5: I know.
3: That's surprising.
5: Yeah. The Pirates. Okay, I need you to get a pen and paper.
3: All right, sure.
5: Pencil, something to write. I need you to write this down here.
3: Yep, got it.
5: All right.
3: Yep.
5: I am a winker. No, I'm just kidding.
3: Well, hello.
5: The Pirates are calling up an outfield prospect with a different kind of first name. His last name's Garcia.
3: Yeah.
5: His first name is spelled, and this is where you need to write down.
3: All
5: ready?
3: Right. Yeah.
5: J.
3: H.
5: O.
3: O.
5: S.
3: S.
5: T.
3: Well,
5: y.
3: Just. Oh, Y.
5: I'm not through.
3: J. H. O. S. T. Y.
5: N. X. O. N.
3: N. Yeah.
5: How would you pronounce it?
3: Johnstonin.
5: Okay, you know what his nickname is, Samsonite.
17: That was way off.
5: Samson. I'd say Justin Nixon, but that's just me. Do you know the nickname his teammates have given him?
3: What? Tricky
5: the password.
3: Dick? Password? That's
5: password.
3: A great nickname. Hey, Password, you're up. That's a great nickname. Now, how do you spell what nationality
5: no
3: is this
5: idea.
3: Guy?
5: Garcia, I would imagine he's Hispanic.
3: But what,
5: so
3: that's
5: I think
3: not
5: he's
3: a
5: Irish.
3: Word. That's those. There are no sounds involving with those letters.
5: I don't.
3: Sorry.
5: Former Braves third baseman Gio Urshela retiring after 10 seasons. 34-year-old began playing in Cleveland in 2015, also playing for Toronto, the Yankees, Minnesota, the Angels, Detroit, and one season here in Atlanta in 24, finished with Sacramento last season. Pretty good player, good guy.
3: Good. Happy congratulations.
5: Texas Tech quarterback Brendan Sorsby, who has sought treatment for his gambling addiction, filed for an injunction against the NCAA today, seeking his college eligibility for this upcoming football season in college. The filing in a district court in Lubbock County, Texas, cites the NCAA's deeply hypocritical position on gambling and a wholesale abandonment of its obligations and duties to promote the well-being of Brendan Sorsby.
3: What the hell do you mean about, you know, the problem with kids shouldn't be gambling?
5: He's saying it's the NCAA's fault that he's a degenerate gambler, allegedly?
3: That's close.
5: Okay, he's supposedly talented. Do you want this guy on your team?
3: No. Well, I mean, I don't know. I mean, aren't you supposed to? Oh, God.
5: You said no. Stick with it. Yeah. Stick with your first answer.
3: I got to go no.
5: Filing says Sorsby suffers from a clinically diagnosed gambling disorder, which is a mental health condition. The NCAA has weaponized his condition to shore up a facade of competitive integrity while simultaneously profiting from the very gambling ecosystem it polices. The filing.
3: I don't know what that means. They're taking advantage of his gambling to do what? Yeah. I mean, I don't understand what that means.
5: To make money in gambling.
3: Yeah. Let's give him more NIL money to a gambler. That's even better.
5: I'm not responsible. I did it, but I'm not responsible.
3: Well, that wasn't my fault.
5: The 2028 NFL draft will be held in Minneapolis. The 2030 Super Bowl will be in the new Dome Stadium they're building up in Nashville.
3: Hmm.
5: 42-year-old Aaron Rodgers signing a one-year deal with the Steelers.
3: Yeah.
5: The memes on X have been the best thing since Diana Rossini took a shine to Mike Vrabel. They have been fantastic over the weekend. Cowboys quarterback Dak Prescott was set to tie the knot with wine specialist and hottie Sarah Jane Ramos in a lavish ceremony in Lake Como, Italy last month.
3: Yeah.
5: However, the Dallas signal caller and his former fiancé dramatically called off their nuptials in March after they hosted a joint bachelor-bachelorette party in the Bahamas. Now, Dak has been seen with another woman at a bull riding competition. The new woman was one of Sarah's bridesmaids.
3: Yeah, yeah. Although he denies anything's going on, that they're just friends and knew each other in college or something, but still, that's pretty... They have the big party, call it off, and then another party? I don't get it.
5: May 18th. 1875, in front of a record crowd of 10,000 at the Hartford Ball Club grounds. The visiting Boston Red Stockings beat the Dark Blues 10-5 in a matchup of undefeated teams. Mark Twain, a tendency National Association contest, offers a $5 reward for returning his English-made brown silk umbrella that was pilfered at the game by a boy when the famous writer stood up to cheer for the hometown team.
3: Oh, no, because we stole his umbrella. And a $5 reward back then was a lot of money.
5: I'm telling you. 1972, basketball player John Sebastian made 63 consecutive free throws while blindfolded. Yeah.
3: Wow.
5: Birthdays. Brooks Robinson, born on this day in 1937. He died in 2023.
3: Yeah.
5: Hall of Fame third baseman, 18-time All-Star, World Series in 66 and 70 for the Baltimore Orioles, 16-time Gold Glove Award winner, born in Little Rock, Arkansas. Reggie Jackson, 80th birthday today, born in 46, yeah. Hall of Fame right fielder. And here's a weird thing. Dead people on this day. Ernie Davis died in 1963.
3: Yeah, number 44,
5: Hall of Fame
3: Syracuse.
5: Halfback for college.
3: Yeah.
5: First African-American to win the Heisman in 1963. For Syracuse, died of leukemia. He was just 23. But on the same date in 2023, College and Pro Football Hall of Fame running back from Syracuse and the Cleveland Browns, Jim Brown passed away on the same day.
3: They were both number 44 later, along with Floyd Little. Now, all three of those players
5: Floyd
3: were
5: Little,
3: number 44.
5: I love Broncos.
3: Yeah. Yeah. Yeah. But I knew Jim. Broncos. I played golf with Jimmy Brown and Lawrence Taylor, as you recall.
5: I'm sure there's proof.
3: I got the scorecard. They signed it.
5: See?
3: Anyway. By the way, also, Sugar Ray Leonard is 70 today, for the record. And Reggie Jackson, I know I'm late, Flounder. Reggie Jackson is actually, as Mr. October, played himself in movies like The Naked Gun and The Benchwarmers and TV shows MacGyver, The Jeffersons, Blossom, Mr. Belvedere, Suddenly Susan, and Malcolm in the Middle. All Jesse Jackson showed up.
5: Randy Johnson did something on this date, but I'm not going to talk about it because I don't like to talk about it.
3: Oh, with the hitting accidentally thing?
5: Perfect
3: game. Yeah, anyway. All right, 5:32. I can repeat five. Anyway.
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3: for the first ever global-wide satellite broadcast. Never been done before, 1967, around the world. The Beatles agreed to be shown in the studio recording a song written especially for the occasion in 1967. Scheduled for June of 67, the song that John Lennon wrote for the occasion, All You Need Is Love. They thought to sum up the 1967 Summer of Love and the Beatles' sympathies, All You Need Is Love. The satellite broadcast to many non-English speaking countries, and the BBC asked the Beatles, because of that, to keep it simple. So, All You Need Is Love kept it simple. Let's see, a couple of birthday actions here. Barbara, 75-year-old Barbara Babe, as I called it. Craig Ferguson is 64. Craig, isn't he the guy, isn't he that British guy who gets all the chicks to flirt with him?
5: He's Scottish.
3: Scottish, American. Yeah. And it pops up on my phone, on my Facebook page, and the Reels things or whatever.
5: He's
3: funny as hell. And he gets all the girls to, you know, show their boobs or take off their shoes or something. It's the damnest thing I ever saw.
5: Well, his shoes.
3: He teases them. I think he has a foot thing.
5: He would come out and do a monologue that sometimes lasted like 15 minutes with no notes, no script, nothing. Yeah. He'd just come out and start talking. It was an amazing show. I saw him at the Variety Playhouse. A couple years ago.
3: Amazing. I bet he was great. I think he's terrific. And again, the girls love him. I mean, he teases and flirts and they get embarrassed and they love it. He's just, because I guess they think he's harmless because they know what's up. And he's fooling around.
5: He's married.
3: Yeah. Anyway, so I clever. He says 60, what did I say? 64 or something? I can't remember. Here we go. 64, Craig Ferguson. Okie dokie. And now the thing I teased earlier about Ronald Reagan. Kimber, Pete, and Flounder, by the way, our number is 404-741-1230. On this day in 1983, President Ronald Reagan sticks his thumbs in his ears, wiggles his fingers, and like a na-na-na-na-na, and says, I've been waiting years to do this. That was what I found in the original history thing today. And then I said, well, I don't remember that at all, so I Googled it. And it turns out this was done when Ronald Reagan wiggled, put his thumbs in his ears and went na-na-na-na-na. It was at the annual awards dinner at the White House News Photographers Association. He said, I've been waiting forever to do this. And they said, do it again, do it again. He said, no, I want to tell you, I've had a bad moment with Ronald Reagan. He says, I had a bad moment, or Nancy and I did. We came in here. You're all so beautifully dressed and dressed up. We thought maybe we'd gotten to the wrong dinner. Ha, ha, I tell a few jokes. Now, again, this is Ronald Reagan, 1983, to the press people. He said, I like photographers. You don't ask questions. Can you imagine Sam Donaldson with a camera? The thought makes me shudder. So anyway, he said, once the other day I saw my first robin redbreast of the spring in a tree outside the Oval Office and six of you in the bushes. Laughter, laughter. As you know, that's part of the things that go with this job. I was worried that I'd get out of shape, but thanks to Mike Deaver's diet and Jane Fonda's workout, I feel great. Anyway, I have a confession to make. Those top secret satellite photos of the Grenada Air Base I showed on TV a few weeks ago, they weren't really satellite photos. We tied a balloon on Mike Evans, personal photographer to the president, and floated him over the plane. Anyway, he goes on and on. One last thing I will say about Ronald Reagan. We have some things in common. For you, the dark room's a place to develop. For me, it's a place where the Democrats used to think tank. But you're a brave bunch. You storm Normandy Beach. You raise a flag on Mount Suribachi. You have breakfast with Baker and Deaver and Meese and laughter. But let's get serious for a moment. On a newspaper or magazine, written or broadcast media, capture the truth as consistently and accurately as you do. The American people might have a better perspective on many issues of the day. I admire what you do. I believe you do your job honestly and fairly. And that's the basis of our press freedoms. Huh. There you go. Anyway. Yeah. Now, Ronald Reagan, 1983. How times have changed. Let's see. 542, Cameron, Pete, and Flounder. Oh, the update on that business at the San Diego Mosque. The police chief and the mayor there, and we've heard part of the thing. The latest is five people dead. Two suspects who showed up and started shooting were teenagers. Their ages are believed to be 17 and 19. They came into the mosque in San Diego and started shooting. One of the people they got in a gunfight with was apparently a security guard who was killed defending the center. Even so, the two teenage killers apparently not only killed the security guard, they killed at least two other people. And then they took their own lives and shot themselves. Five dead, the two teenagers storming a San Diego Islamic Center mosque. Jew haters. A security guard gave his life protecting the rest of them in there. And by the way, just real quickly, again, I mentioned earlier in the show about how, the Jew hating going on in this country is so bad. Even Bill Maher the other day called out Democrats. And he said, if any other Democrats, where are you? If any other minority group was being talked about this way, you'd break out the kente cloth and have 10 benefit concerts. But because you see so many of your brainwashed by TikTok constituents have an unfavorable view of Israel, you Democrats indulge them when you should be correcting them. You don't tell your woke idiots that Israel isn't a colonizer or an apartheid state or committing genocide. And if you brats had to spend a week anywhere in the Middle least other than Israel, you'd understand what liberalism is not. And then he said, when you ask me, why are you harder on the Democrats than you used to be, he says, because they need to be fixed. Aspiring politicians, left and right, fueling hostility toward Israel and the Jewish people. You know, there are some things we can agree on. Anyway, I mean, Bill Maher, for crying out loud. And one more quick thing. Cornell University is backing their president, held hostage in his car a couple of weeks ago by the radical Jew-hating pro-Palestinian students at Cornell University. And they had a speech and they had an open thing to talk about all the hatred for Israel and all this kind of stuff. And they opened both sides and everything else. When the president tried to get to his car, the Jew-hating students and their Ivy League protest friends surrounded him. Wouldn't let him get out. Wouldn't let him go anywhere. And then claimed you ran him over with a car. And the video showed that was a bunch of crap. And so, and now that Cornell University officially, thank God, they've had the balls to do it, saying, no, no, the dean was right, the students were wrong, although they're not going to kick out any of the students, although they will maybe try to file charges against the non-students who were there. But still, I mean, at least it's a thing. And they officially said what you did was wrong. All you Jew haters were wrong. Well, it's about time.
5: They didn't punish any of them?
3: No, no. Well, free speech.
5: Precious little snowflakes.
3: Yeah, there you go. Ivy League, my friends. And you're spending, what, 70 grand a year to go to places like Cornell? My younger brother went to Cornell. Computer science. All right, 546, Kimmer, Feed, and Flounder. We got, I'm not a big friend. Mother Flounder's funny and all kinds of stuff. Look out.
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0: for me.
1: I call drinking.
0: You promised to love me, but what do I see? Just you coming and spilling juice over
1: that
0: me.
1: That was 1966. Bob Dylan and Robbie Robertson from the band were on a world tour, and they were filmed singing several songs in a hotel room in Glasgow, Scotland. The footage turning up in the film Eat the Document. The film was originally commissioned for the ABC TV series Stage 66, but after Dylan edited the film himself, ABC rejected it as incomprehensible for a mainstream audience. I can imagine. Dylan doing, yeah, well, whatever. Let's see, a quick birthday list here. If you ever watched Father Dowling Mystery, or Hart, the guy who played Hart in The Paper Chase on TV, the star was Hart, and Father Dowling, James Stevens, the actor, 75 years old, just for the record. And one quick thing here, on this day in 1980, Mount St. Helens in the state of Washington erupts, killed about 60 people. It was a magnitude 5.1 earthquake, but it triggered a massive collapse of the entire north face of the mountain. It created, 1980, Mount St. Helens, it created the largest known debris avalanche in recorded history. The flow of all that mountainside flattened vegetation and buildings and everything for 230 square miles. When it erupted, you know. Kevin P. and Flounder, how's it going? Good to have you with us here today. Let's see, 5:53. Bum, bum, bum, bum. Hold on. I found that plank thing. Sorry. I did find the plank thing. Well, of course, now I can't find it again, but I know I've got it here, right here somewhere. Turns out I was investigating. Here we go. I found something on the news. I didn't really have it printed out, but it turned out that if you're looking to get in shape and do some exercises and you don't have the big machinery thing or join a health club, stuff like that, there are a couple things you can do which really kind of give you an indication of how you're doing it. It will make you stronger a little bit every day. And that two things are push-ups and planks.
2: Oh, great.
1: Yeah.
2: I can't
1: now,
2: do either.
1: Planks. I know it's really funny. It says for planks. You know what planks are is when you line your belly and you get on your forearms and you stand on your tiptoe. You put up your on your tiptoes. So you're actually balancing yourself on your forearms and your tiptoes. That's what planking is. And theoretically, the longer you can stand there like that or lay there like that on your tiptoes and your forearms, the better it is. If you're up the age of 40, you ought to be able to do a plank between 45 and 90 seconds.
2: Yeah.
1: If you're 40 to 60, they say you ought to be able to plank. And this is if you're fit. This would be a guideline. If you're 40 to 60, you should be able to do at least 30 seconds or 45 to 90 seconds if you're really fit. If you're over 60, 20 seconds for planking and up to 60 if you're really in fit. Now, the problem is, you know, I just a few months ago, I remember I was doing a lot of planking. I was doing a lot of half push-up stuff like that. And I remember doing planking, and I could do it for a while. It was no problem. I did it, you know, for several minutes, it seemed like, and so forth. I did it this morning, and I counted to about 30 and thought I was going to collapse. And that's how fast. Just because I turned 80, what is that, like a rule or something? Yep. I mean, I swear to God, I was like, God. And I thought, wait a minute, because I used to be able to do that, and now I think I did, like, literally 30 seconds, and I thought, I'm shaking to death.
2: I love doing it, but I'm forbidden for like the next 5 months.
1: Well, you can't do anything for a while. And then I don't do full scale push-ups anymore, but I do the half push-ups and so, but I can pump out 50 of those at a time with no problem. And that's, and by the way, if you've never done that's a lot harder than you think it is. Doing push-ups from your knees. You know, on your knees and then do push-ups that way. If you do 50, do them right. I bet Flounder, you can do those with no sweat because you do workout stuff. But again, if you're an average American, I promise you, get on your knees and do push-ups and do 50 of them and see how you feel. Yeah, tough guys. Anyway, so the planking scared the crap out of me. The planking, I can't believe it. Hold on, holy cow, we got Flounder's funny. Fire
3: how come
1: it up.
3: When you want things in order, they call that a disorder? You know, when I first suspected that I might have OCD, I Googled it, and there are different symptoms. And some I have, and some I don't. And the ones I have, some I have more strongly than others. So I decided to make a color-coded graph. I wish I was making this up. I listed the symptoms. I said, I'm going to rate from 0 to 10 how strongly I feel I have each symptom, total it up, and divide it by the number of symptoms. If I'm higher than 5, I'll seek professional help. If I'm under 5, I'll self-diagnose that I am A-OK. Number 1, are you the type of person who has to check the stove repeatedly to make sure it's off? And I'm like, 0. That's a Looney Tunes land. Number 2, are you the type of person who has to wash your hands over and over again? And I had this nagging feeling that I forgot to answer that first question. So I looked up. Yeah, I did write 0. Okay. Hand washing. 6. I'm like, that ain't even right. I scribbled that out. I got some ink on my hands. I went to go wash my hands. While I'm washing my hands, I'm like, why did they mention stove? So I checked the stove. It was on. I'm like, I'm never going to make that mistake again. And I came back and I changed hand washing to 2. I took the whole test. It averaged 5.0. So I'm like, I still don't know. So I decided to buy a book about it. I go into the bookstore, ask the clerk, can you tell me where the self-help section is? And she said, why don't you try to find that yourself?
1: Defeat the purpose.
3: Well, I finally found the section. It was so disorganized, I spent the next 3 hours rearranging all their books rather than finding out whether or not I have OCD.
1: Very amusing. Who's that there, Flounder?
4: Brian Reagan.
1: Oh, Brian, I remember that after you say it. I don't know why I didn't pay more attention to him. Anyway, boys, that was fun. A happy, kind of a goofy, happy, sunny, hot, steamy, 90-ish freaking Monday. In the meantime, tomorrow we do it all over again. All right. In the meantime, Christine, sing me home, baby. I got to go. You're killing me. Look out.
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6: This is a Fox News alert. Gunfire erupts at a California mosque. I'm Tom Graham, Fox News. Terror at a San Diego mosque today. 2 gunmen blamed for killing 3 men. San Diego police.

0: your money back, or I won't run again. It's as simple as that.
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1: All right. Thank you so much, Jesse. All right. When we come back, I'll be taking your phone calls, 1-877-377-4373, 1-877-377-4373. This is Lydia Serrani, Lydia News, L-I-D-I-A-N-E-W-S, like news like you watch on TV. I see Tom, Eric, Ed, and more on my screen. I'm getting your messages, and we'll be right back.
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3: Fox News, I'm Tom Rigotti. Five people, including two gunmen, are dead in a shooting at a San Diego mosque this afternoon. One of the victims was a security guard, and Police Chief Scott Wall says he probably saved lives.
4: I think played a pivotal role in assisting from this being much worse.
3: Wall says he believes the shooters died from self-inflicted gunshot wounds. The attack will be investigated as a hate crime. President Trump announcing he'll postpone a military strike against Iran, which he says was planned for tomorrow at the behest of Middle Eastern allies.
5: I put it off for a little while, hopefully maybe forever, but possibly for a little while, because we've had very big discussions with Iran, and we'll see what they amount to.
3: The president insists Iran must never have a nuclear weapon and can't enrich uranium. 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
1: 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The fun continues with the Block Party in the Battery Atlanta on Saturday, the Kids City Connect Sox Giveaway on Sunday, and so much more. And then get ready to slide into summer at Truist Park as the Blue Jays and Pirates come to town June 2nd through the 7th. There's three exciting giveaways to look forward to, including the David Justice bobblehead presented by Truist, the Drake Baldwin hockey jersey presented by Xfinity, and the Kids soccer jersey built by the Home Depot. Plus, don't miss the Summer Beach Bash theme night. 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
3: Two gunmen opened fire at a California mosque. I'm Tom Rigotti, Fox News. Two suspects are dead along with three victims in a shooting at a San Diego mosque. Fox's Jonathan Hunt reports.
4: What we know from San Diego police and the FBI right now is that two teenage suspects opened fire at the Islamic Center of San Diego. The teenagers, believed to be 17 and 19, then drove away from the scene and were found dead in their vehicle. Police arrived on scene within minutes of the first 911 calls and found three victims, all men, outside the mosque near its entrance. Heavily armed police officers immediately began searching the buildings on the property, including a school that serves pre-K to third grade students, who were then led away by police holding rifles.
3: The Islamic Center is the largest mosque in San Diego County. President Trump writing on Truth Social this afternoon that he's called off a planned attack of Iran tomorrow. The president has been unable to reach a deal to end the war with Iran, but he seemed more optimistic today.
5: I was asked by Saudi Arabia, Qatar, UAE and some others, if we could put it off for 2 or 3 days, a short period of time, because they think that they are getting very close to making a deal. And if we can do that, we're